0: do?
1: They made a move. Would they dare reach across town? How in the world is the contract written there? You want to talk about some podcasts stirring the stuff? Yeah. I'll say. I mean, that would be a pretty absent the UCLA factor. I mean, and look, let's not crown Bob Chesney. I think he's great. I think he's going to be great. But you know, we'll find out when they go to Oregon.
0: What did you say their schedule was?
1: What
0: ranked race 113? Did you say that?
1: Yeah, 113, 114, something like that. We're going to find out.
0: Yeah. Well, one person we don't know a lot about is Tim Harris, the former Lakers executive who is now the like quasi permanent AD at UCLA. And you don't think Tim Harris wakes up thinking about losing Bob Chesney across town every day? Like you got to be, you know, especially living there, you got to be bonkers. I wouldn't be surprised if in the next month, Bob Chesney gets a pat on the derriere, don't go across town thing. Now, look, he's earned it, man. Now, he's won in the season and won impressively, and his team's run well. He's got good coordinators. Like, you know,
1: good teams stomp people they're supposed to, and they've done that.
0: Yes. And he has Nico, right?
1: Yeah.
0: Nico's pretty good. I mean, right? And again, give him credit, right? A lot of people would have come in and said, I don't want that guy. He's been a problem. Nope. He came in. And I mean, if we heard peep from Goi Malaiala, like he's been a good soldier, good citizen. Now, some of that is like you set culture, you align expectations, you really dive in and go. But Chesney won the off season, which again is not an indicator of winning in the season, but it helps. And he set the tone for recruiting and they, you know, got buzz generated a place. It's hard to generate buzz. And then he's followed up. So I give him credit. It doesn't feel to me like he's, you know, that's a move he'd be like angling to make. But look, if they come with $12 million, you know, who would be the one? And I'm rambling a little bit here, so forgive me. The one interesting part about Jennifer Cohen's decision at USC is there is no, other than, you know, she has an affinity for Kalen DeBoer because they worked together at Washington. She hired him at Washington. Other than Kalen DeBoer, who would be very hard to dislodge from Alabama, especially with the timing of the playoff. We saw that last year with the Michigan thing. There's no like, oh, man, USC's got to go that guy, right? Like we could spitball some good names, but there's no like, oh, this is going to work, A. And B, there's no like the fan base is going to go like, woo, we got this guy, right?
1: Right.
0: Can you name someone, you know, Spencer Danielson's a great coach. Like, there's no guarantee he's going to win at a level above that Lincoln Riley has. I'm just picking, like, West Coast hot coach du jour, right?
1: I think you got to be careful with this, too, Max. I mean, we're sitting here acting like Pete made the point a moment ago, and Pete, he's 100% right. We're acting as if Lincoln Riley never wins games. He just, you know, they just haven't contended for championships in the Big Ten up to this point.
0: 4-14 versus top 25 teams.
1: Yeah. And so they haven't been at the level you want, but
0: maybe 4-15.
1: It's not like he loses all the time, you know?
0: 5-14. Sorry.
1: Be careful, man. Be careful. You can put this thing in the empty elevator shack really fast.
0: That's on the table.
1: Making a change, you know?
0: That's totally on the table. All those guys leave. You think the quarterbacks didn't go there for Lincoln Riley? You think the skill guys didn't go there for Lincoln Riley?
1: Yeah.
0: Now, you keep the front office. They paid those dudes a lot of money. I'd assume a lot of the young guys are on multi-year deals, Max.
2: I would assume, but they are certainly paying Luke Whipple and Mark Bum. They're paying those guys like top-end Big Ten players already.
0: Yes.
2: And that would be part of it. If you're a candidate for the job, you'd say, oof, I'd love to coach that freshman class. Will all of them stay? Can we keep all of them?
0: Sure.
2: You're not quite, you know, you got a lot of recruiting to do.
0: Because Oregon and Texas can pay him a lot of money too.
2: No doubt. And I think, but that's where, not to go too far off the trails here, but Pete, is that, if that were to open, do you think it's kind of like when LSU just called the top 12 guys and said, well, one of you please take this job? And eventually Brian Kelly did, like, or is it a targeted, here's one guy, we know what we're doing?
0: Good question. The problem with the top 10 guys now, even from when LSU hired BK, is that most of them are going to be in the playoff, right?
2: Yeah.
0: So do you sit around and wait? Like, you can't run a quiet search when it's obvious to everyone where you're going to be going. And
2: plus, protect college sports rule. You know, they might send you to jail if you try to break the Lane Kiffin rule, right?
1: Hey, they sent a, they sort of unwisely sent a bunch of poor assistant basketball coaches to jail for like nonsense.
2: But they did.
1: It could happen. Yeah. We say it facetiously and it's a great line, but then, you know, ask Book Richardson about this. see what he has to say about it.
0: I think Lincoln Riley has a better chance of working in the media than the Protect College Sports Act does to pass. How about that?
1: Well,
2: ooh.
1: I'm going to defend Lincoln Riley here.
2: All right, go.
1: Because of something that you said. The record is not good enough against top caliber competition for USC. There's no question about that. You just mentioned all of those freshmen. They're great players. They're fun to watch. And they're freshmen. Give it a chance to cook. Now, if he gets through this class or they lose this class and they're still sitting there in mediocrity, upper middle class mediocrity, then you probably have to do something different. Not yet. Be patient. Let them cook a little bit. Let's see how the season ends. Let's see how next season goes. I would be patient here. I would be patient here because I think you can mess it all up and you might be a step away from something really great because, Mosley, Wafel, Bowman, there are others. Those three dudes,
2: there's a dozen others. Yeah.
1: Difference makers. And there are so many others that he has in the class. Those are the ones that jump off the tape when you watch them, though.
0: So I just want to correct the record here from our friend Marissa Dowling, our ace researcher. 5-14 versus AP ranked alone. Marissa's very nice. She wanted to give him a sixth because Iowa was ranked in the CFP standings. So he could, perhaps throw that in there. And this was going into the weekend through 58 games, not counting interim stuff for Helton as the head coach, like permanent head coach. Lincoln 39-19, so he'd be 40-19 now. Clay Helton was 37-21. So, it's just been okay. That's all. Like, he's not a terrible coach. He could do better elsewhere. I think he's fit for the Big 12, Max, don't you?
2: I do. I don't know what the dream scenario is there. You got a few programs smashing the panic button at the moment.
1: Like who?
2: Not having a great time over in Colorado. Not having a great time over in TCU at the moment. They expected a lot more than 2-3 right now.

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1: 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Well, how about this, Chance? 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
1: This is a good one.
2: Yes, this is a good one. Our radio audience has returned. Mark Wahlberg is here. We just on the TV side just saw a trailer for By Any Means, an

0: Yeah. 60,000, whatever the number
1: was.
0: Got
1: that going for you.
0: Craziness. You know, always being such a diehard fan and seeing them do so well for such a long time, obviously, what Brady and those guys did and Bill Belichick.
1: No, yeah.
0: You know, there's some rumors and some talk. I haven't read the script yet, but there was supposed to be a Bill Belichick biopic script coming my way.
1: Oh,
0: we'll see. And you know, we've been working on Pete Rose for quite some time.
1: All right.
0: We're hoping to be into production sometime in early 27.
1: Mm. But the Belichick biopic.
0: That'd be crazy.
1: Who plays Belichick?
0: Hopefully me.
2: Oh, yeah.
1: Okay.
0: They asked. They said, would I be interested? I said, why wouldn't I be?
2: Wow.
0: Of course I would be. I haven't read the script. A friend of mine, actually, I think, who actually produced and financed this film, has the rights. And according to them, I haven't heard this or anything from Bill, that he is interested and involved. So that makes it a lot easier.
1: Interested and involved.
0: Yes.
1: About a biopic on himself.
0: Yes.
1: And you would play Bill.
0: I would be very interested to explore that the possibility. That's for sure.
1: Okay. And so, do you already do a Belichick or
0: no? But I got, you know. Listen, I don't want to put it out there like that. You know, the same thing with Pete. Like, this would be endless amount of time and preparation. Same thing like with Scarper. You know, this would be months, if not a years, of work to prepare.
1: So would you play Pete? Would you play Pete Rose?
0: Yes. Yeah, but this is Pete. That's is Pete when he's about to break the record, when he's managing,
1: right?
0: And then, you know, dealing with Giamatti and all that stuff. And so we've had a script, and we've been working on various. There's been various versions of the script, but we're getting very close.
2: Mm. Wow!
1: So it would be the Pete Rose era of when he got popped. Is what
0: you're
1: saying?
0: Yeah, but starting with him, you know, kind of chasing, breaking the record, managing the Reds,
1: right?
0: Player manager. And then, you know, all the other stuff that was going on. Very colorful life.
1: I always thought if he came out and did like an Oprah Winfrey tour.
0: Yeah.
1: Saying, don't be like me. Gambling can break up families. Gambling just destroys. I don't want to gamble anymore. Yeah. And just be like, he'd be in the Hall of Fame. I really swear.
0: Yeah, I think there was many things that he could have done, but I don't, you know, maybe he was just so far down that path that it was like now to come clean, where maybe he just thought it would be embarrassing for him or whatever. But I think now, posthumously, he'll walk right in, I think, first.
1: Well, I mean, now that he's first year, but unfortunately no longer with us.
0: It's very unfortunate.
1: You know what I mean?
0: But for me, he was such an amazing player. And look, we have all had seen many, many great people fall from grace, but I think he really learned his lesson, and I think how he came out on the other side, I think, is the thing that matters. And there is a cautionary tale there, but there's also a kind of raging bull, Wolf of Wall Street, kind of amazing, wildly entertaining, fun ride. And you know, I just adore him. I think he was one of the greatest, obviously, ever.
1: That's in 27.
0: Yeah, hopefully, yeah. We've been working on it. It's like The Fighter, and you know, a couple of other movies that we've done. The good ones take time, and to develop them, to get them right, they take time. And I just hope I'm still, you know, believable in playing him at that age, which is, you know, kind of toward the end of his career.
1: I think you'll pull it off. Yeah. I've got a bunch of questions for you about so many things that you've been awesome in so many, some pop culture, iconic pop culture, moments that you've been involved in. I got questions for you. We have a segment called Celebrity True or False, where we run down your list of stuff that you've done to see what's true or not,
0: or
1: what we've read. And we've got some great production value, including somebody you were in The Departed with. Hit it.
3: Celebrity True or False.
4: You can't handle the truth.
1: You know, I think that voice sounds familiar to you right there, right?
0: Pretty much. My guy.
1: Okay, great. We'll get to that in a second. First up, true or false, Mark Wahlberg, the first Boogie Nights prosthetic was way too long and had to be shortened, and you've kept the second one at home and you still own it. Correct?
0: I think the only one that I actually tried, fitted, wore, there was one that just kind of came up and hit me in the head. And that was not the kind of, you know, have the one.
1: The one.
0: Yes.
1: So but I guess
0: the one that I wore in the film.
1: The one you wore in the film, which is not the original one, is what you're saying.
0: Alan, ask Howard. These gentlemen were actually putting it on me.
1: Okay. Is that right?
0: Brave man.
1: I had no idea. Howard. Oh, royalty was here. My goodness. Wow. I imagine, Alan, is that what you said?
0: Yeah.
1: Oh, I imagine Alan's got a very deft touch.
0: We're working with Roger Corman days. So.
1: Okay.
2: Wow.
1: Wow. I had no idea. But I guess, if you will, this was a two-part question, but you still have the other one.
0: I do.
1: Do you ever bring it out at all?
0: I don't. I moved it once when I moved it. It was like, you know, it's like a Homie the Clown thing. You just start bobbing over the head with it. You wanted to get crazy, but I think those days are past us.
5: Don't play that.
1: What a movie, man. I got a second one for you from this film. True or false? We had Thomas Jane on. He was kind of talking about this, so now we can follow up here.
0: Love Thomas.
1: Paul Thomas Anderson told the kid in the firecracker scene to light them whenever he wanted so you and the rest of the actors didn't know when they would explode.
0: Yeah, he was just randomly lighting them off for 4 days.
1: Four days?
0: We were in that scene. I think it was up to 4 days.
1: With Alfred Molina and you and Thomas Jane?
0: Yeah.
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0: division is 1-3. That seems a little daunting. But now here they are 2-2, just kind of an even Steven record after the first month.
1: Yeah, and I think it was a big win for the Rams in a lot of reasons. I think it was a big win for their head coach. He was 1-6 going into Philadelphia. And, you know, you got to give the Rams a lot of credit. The second half, they shut the Eagles out. They didn't score any points. And they came back and, you know, and scored 14 in the second half and shut the Eagles out. And that was the game. But the Eagles, they're struggling offensively. We know that. This is their fifth coordinator in the last 6 years. And you know, going into the game, you know, I was messing with the guys in Old Sports Center. I said, Randy and Gary, I said, how many touchdowns have you ever scored in the NFL? They said, none. And I had Adam Schefter was with us. He was on the monitor. And I said, Adam, how many have you scored? And he said, none. And I said, well, Saquon Barkley, he hadn't scored any touchdowns either. You know, he didn't score a touchdown. And now he's hurt. And it's just, it's amazing to me when I watch it. I'm going, this doesn't make sense to me, right? But look, the Eagles are in the division. The Giants are leading the division right now. We know the Dallas Cowboys now. They can score 30 every week, and the defense gives up about 29 or 30, and that's how that works. Washington's going to get Jaden back, it looks like, and that'll be interesting. But you know, the Eagles now are going to get, you know, they're going to get tested in this division. And the Giants are sitting there 3-1. We'll see where that's at. We'll see if Jameis Winston can keep leading this Giant team. It's kind of fun to watch, but that division is going to be very competitive.
2: Coach, I haven't either scored in the NFL. So, I mean, me and Saquon Barkley, I guess we're on the same page right now.
1: Yeah, everybody is right now. Saquon Barkley has scored a touchdown. I said it every week. I said, we done played four games and Saquon Barkley don't have a touchdown.
2: Right.
1: Come on, guys.
2: Right. Yeah.
1: That's hard to do. Mm-hmm. That's really hard to do, right?
2: Yes.
1: For that guy?
2: Mm-hmm. Yeah, it's funny going back to last week. They were running so well against Chicago, mm-hmm. and then they went away from it. It's just like they decided, yeah. And that's when Jalen Hurts went out, and they're like, okay, hey, let's throw the ball in the end zone, and we know that didn't work out very well.
1: Well, you know, running is hard. Mm-hmm. It's hard because sometimes you run in there and you only make 2 yards. You go, ah. And then you run in there again, you make 3 yards. You go, ah. Then you throw a pass, hell, I may just make 10 yards. And before you know it, you know, you get involved in this. I want to make big plays. And you start throwing the ball. And before you know it, you become one-handed. And to their detriment, they're taking one of their best players out of their offense because they don't want to turn around and give them the ball because they want to throw the ball. It's funny how it works. You know, you have to be disciplined to run the football. You really do. And knowing that eventually when I run this ball, it sets up everything. Look at the Kansas City Chiefs. They're one of those teams. And they've got a Hall of Fame quarterback. And they're running the football. They're very balanced on offense. They're going to be hard to deal with.
0: Coach, you mentioned them earlier, and I want to go back to the Minnesota Vikings because I can't make sense of them. What do you look like? I mean, they're 4-0. Kudos for that. Yeah. But they've won two games without scoring a touchdown in the first four.
1: Yeah, well, you know what? This is what the Minnesota Vikings bring to the table. And this is a number that was, it's kind of interesting. That defense, they're giving up 13 points a game in the NFL. Oof. 13 points. You will win some games if you want to give up 13 points last time I checked. I mean, that's impressive. That's an impressive number. They're giving up 13 points. They're 4-0. They're scoring 21 points a game. They've only given up 51 points in four games.
2: Wow.
1: Now, I don't know if they can keep doing that. But obviously, look, they are playing. Oof. This ain't like in the era before I got in the league with the Purple People Eaters, but 13 points a game. You're going to win a lot of games doing that.
2: Yeah, yeah. You think?
1: Yeah.
2: They're definitely going to win.
1: In the NFL. Just think
2: right.
1: About it. The NFL, they've given up 51 points in four games. Mm-hmm. It's impressive.
2: It is. It really is. Got to give them a lot of credit. You think that offense has got to get turned around sooner rather than later, but that defense is putting them in a really good position. Well, Coach, we'll close out with this, and this is probably the most important question. We know that you're always in great shape. We always know that you're a ball of energy. You bring the juice. You get us all fired up. I found out that the secret to your success is that you were a carnation baby. That's what I heard. You were a carnation baby.
1: That's important. My mom made sure I was a carnation baby. And, you know, there's a difference in milk, man. That when you're a Carnation baby, people know I'm prideful of that. I got two daughters and I made sure that they were going to be Carnation girls too. So it's, that's just part of it, you know.
2: I'm okay with that. Coach, when you dropped that gem earlier on the radio, I said, oh, I got to hold that into my back pocket. I got to use that.
1: Yeah, I have fun with those guys. You know, we always go a little crazy before I get introduced on that show. We have some fun. But that Carnation thing is really, it's kind of interesting. That was back in the, you know, I'm older, as you know, but that was the big thing back in the 60s. You know, it was milk or there was a Carnation baby. And I said, growing up, I was a Carnation baby. So here we go.
2: There you go. Hey, well, we're so happy that you are. You bring it every single time and you help us here on game night. Coach, thanks so much for your time. You know, we appreciate you.
1: Pleasure is all mine, man. Thank you.
2: All right, thank you. Coach Herm Edwards right there, ESPN NFL analyst with us here on Game Night on ESPN Radio. Gabe, see, every once in a while, you just got to have that little nugget in your back pocket that you can hold on to. Coach was on with Matt and Myron earlier today here on ESPN Radio.
0: I was about to say, how did this information come across your
2: man,
0: desk? How did it come to your attention?
2: You got to have ears to the street, man. So they were on with Matt and Myron, and it was a fantastic conversation. He said, hey, you know, the secrets of my success, I'm getting older, but you wouldn't know it. I was a Carnation baby. So there you go. That's words to the wise out there, right? Secrets of your success. You got to be a Carnation baby, said by Coach Herm Edwards. He's Gabe Knight, so I'm Q Myers. It's Game Night here on ESPN Radio. Coming up next, we react to the beatdown that the Falcons put on the Saints. 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

0: just wanted to get some ball out throws, just some easy stuff so that we can get the drive going, and that's what we did. And, you know, it was awesome to be able to see Bijan break that third play.
1: Mike, your first NFL start in the Superdome. How do you think it went?
0: Yeah, it went great. Obviously, we got the results we wanted. It went real good.
1: That throw to Drake in the fourth quarter, kind of deep down the left sideline, like how much of a rhythm did you feel at that point and kind of that confidence shining through?
0: Yeah, I felt good. We knew coming out of halftime they were probably going to try to heat us up, so we went into our max protection right there on that third down, and they did bring the pressure, but we went in max protection, so we blocked it up, and, you know, I found Drake, and that's just time on task, reps, and if I did have a little bit of a second, I don't know if you'll see it on the film, but Zachariah, that corner, we knew that corner will fall off on Drake, so we had to deep ball over the top, but I had to get the ball out.
2: Mike, red zone and third down were issues for y'all last year, and, you know, today, last week, excellent in both. Why the change? What do you think is working so well in those situations?
0: Yeah, just everybody buying in and, you know, just paying attention to the details each and every day, you know, and just the amount of time that we put into it and just trusting in the process and trusting in everything. And I feel like, again, also on top of that, just the manageable situations. You know, I feel like last year, years prior, we were in third and long a lot, you know, but we're in third and four, third and five, third and two. You know, now the defense got to defend the run and the pass. They don't know what we're going to do, obviously, with the backs that we have in the offensive line. So it's definitely going to help the percentage go up.
3: What, if anything, do you think you've proven these last 2 weeks?
0: What do I think I've proven? That I'm healthy. I feel like we still got a lot of work to do. I'm not going to sit here and say I'm happy and I'm excited at, you know, just like, I mean, I'm wording that wrong. But,
3: Not satisfied.
0: There we go. Not satisfied. That word was gone just now. But yeah, just not satisfied. You know, we still got a long season. You know, two wins. But it is. We got to keep stacking.
4: Mike, they actually obviously came into this night with a lot of emotion around the game and the celebration of the 20 years. But it seemed like, you know, immediately took them out with that beatdown run and kind of kept them there. How do you think that was tonight to kind of keep the crowd out of this?
0: Yeah, that was very important. Obviously, we knew when we got the ball first, we were like, we got to score on the first drive, you know, because it was loud out there. And, you know, whenever you score and you have a big play like that, you kind of quiet it down like a little bit, like you just said. So it was definitely big to be able to have that third play of the game. So,
5: how much confidence did you have when Coach Stefanski went ahead and called for that fourth down early in the game when you're up 7-0?
0: Yeah, I mean, a lot of confidence. You know, it's a rivalry game. You know, when you got games like this, you know, you gotta take risks. You gotta go out there and just play free of anything else. You know, you just gotta trust in the people around you, trust in our preparation, and it's great to know that Coach Stefanski trusts us in those situations.
6: He keeps talking, and he mentioned Coach Stefanski there at the end. Again, that's Michael Penix after the win for the Falcons tonight over the Saints, Stephen, the record at 2-2. The way that he was talking about the attention to detail and the different things that they were going on throughout practice throughout the course of the week points to me that Kevin Stefanski, while they got off to a rough start, his message is getting through. And at least through 4 weeks, it appears that he was the right guy for this job in Atlanta.
7: Well, sometimes you just need proof of concept. And it seems like after last week, and obviously Michael Penix, like he said, we heard him say, he's proven the last 2 weeks that he's healthy. That's the biggest key. But it's just the proof of concept is there. So Kevin Stefanski can coach it up all he wants throughout OTAs and rookie minicamp and mandatory minicamp and training camp, but until they actually get on the grass and they see success, and obviously the first 2 weeks they didn't. So it's like, is this guy the right guy for the job? I don't care what he did in Cleveland. What's he doing here? And then all of a sudden, Michael Penix gets thrown into the mix week three, and they get a win. And then they get a convincing win. I saw some, you know, some social media posts from Cam Jordan, how he was angry. He was fired up after the game about how embarrassing, and I'm being very radio-friendly here, how embarrassing this game was on the Saints' point of view. So the Falcons went into hostile territory, quieted the crowd that was very loud and emotional early, took them out of the game, and just dominated. So now they're playing with confidence. And you know, Gabe, when a team has confidence and they feel like that they everything that they're doing, they're hitting the right buttons, and I know everything wasn't perfect. Hell, if they hadn't won this game, there would have been questions if when they went for it on fourth down, when they're up 7-0 instead of kicking the field goal. Well, why did you pass on the points? Instead, nobody's talking about that because they put 45 of them up in this game.
6: It truly is incredible when you see what this team can do when you have a functional running game.
7: Yep.
6: You know, and that goes for just about everyone. We talked earlier about what it's doing for Patrick Mahomes right now out in Kansas City. And if you've got a young quarterback that's struggling, take a look at what's happening in Los Angeles with the Chargers. Yeah, Justin Herbert, not up to a great year. I don't know why. They can't run the football.
7: No.
6: At all. Whether that's Omarion Hampton's fault, whether the offensive line fault, that's what the coaching staff out there has to figure out. But there's a reason why everybody talks about trying to establish the run, even if 75% of them are going to abandon it at first opportunity, Q. It just makes life easier on your quarterback, no matter who your quarterback is. And having a running game like that with both Bijan and Bryan the last 2 weeks has made life easy for Michael Penix.
7: There's no doubt about that. The Falcons get the 45-24 victory on Monday Night Football. He's Gabe Knight, so I'm Q Myers. It's Game Night here on ESPN Radio. 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Coming up next, we turn our attention back to Major League Baseball. Did the Rays land that Mike Tyson knockout punch on the Yankees season? It's Game Night on ESPN Radio, the ESPN app, SiriusXM, Channel 80.
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0: I got to tell you, the defense is shaky.
1: That would be just where I would go. In a big spot, who are you? A big game, neutral field, Bills or Vikings, who would you take?
0: This Minnesota Vikings team? Neutral site?
1: Yeah.
0: Probably the Vikings.
1: Wow. All right, so then that's justified.
0: You know why I take the Vikings? Because it's a safe bet to assume that Josh Allen is going to give the game to Brian Flores in that defense.
1: Yeah, you're back to the old version of us.
0: The turnover monster is in Josh Allen's closet. It just is.
1: 888-SAY-ESPN, 888-729-3776. That's your telephone number to join the show. Errors, omissions, week 5 power rankings from CC is always brought to us by SoFi. Chiefs, Niners, Jaguars, Vikings, Seahawks. Smalls gave you hers, I gave you mine. Objections, omissions, who should be out, who should be in? We will hear from you at 888-SAY-ESPN. 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
2: Hey, it's Golic Jr. Coming up Tuesday, the Falcons going to New Orleans and beat the Saints to keep pace with the Carolina Panthers. Who's the team to beat in the NFC South? 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

0: that point in the season where people want to talk about it, I don't get the sense that the Jets are, you know, eager to move on from Aaron Glenn anytime soon. Like, you know, if the season goes very poorly, I'm sure they'll look at it, but you know, I think there's time, and I also think there's reason for the Jets to believe that they're showing some level of improvement, even if it's not showing up in the standings. Mm.
1: Grouse, when we were talking about other organizations that might need to clean their own house, I was mm-hmm. bracing myself for you to say the Green Bay Packers.
0: Well, right.
1: You did not.
0: Yeah.
1: So what's your thoughts on the state of affairs in Green Bay?
0: They're trying, you know, like I know it seems silly that they bring in all these like old veteran offensive linemen that are past their prime, but I mean, they got to do something. Like they're falling apart right. on the offensive line, can't run the ball at all. So I admire the fact that they're not giving up. I mean, think about it this way. Everything has gone wrong. Like it's gone as poorly as it can possibly go for the Green Bay Packers so far this season. Complete catastrophe in like 10 different ways. They're 2-2.
1: Ugliest 2-2 I've ever seen.
0: But if things start to get better, like if Micah Parsons comes back and has an impact, if one or two of the offensive linemen they went out and got to help actually do help and he can start to run the ball a little bit, you know, you have reason to believe that like all is not lost. If you were playing like this and you had these injury issues and things were going this poorly and you were 0-4, then, you know, you'd be the Buccaneers. And you think like we're probably cooked. But the Packers are in a position where they can reasonably convince themselves this is as bad as it's going to get. And we've come out of it 500. So I don't know. I don't know if they can get their issues fixed, but it's a coaching staff and an organization that's done a lot of winning and not a lot of losing, and I'm not sure I'm ready to bet against their ability to pull this out.
2: To the Mike McCarthy overall clean their own house thing, Graz, they went out and hired the cleaning service with the offensive line, which is smart because they needed help. Now, you brought up the Buccaneers multiple times. CeCe and Graz got to go in a minute to SportsCenter. Your take on the NFC South after watching last night and as the Bucs play into this. Explain this point. It's a very interesting one.
3: Well, the Bucs paid $50 million a year for the worst quarterback play in the division.
0: That's right now. I think that probably holds up through the first month of the season. It's unfortunate for them. Yeah, I don't know why they did that right before the season. Like it seemed like
3: I don't know either, Grimes.
0: It seemed like everything was set. Right? They were set. Baker's like, all right, fine, I'll just prove it.
3: And then, ball.
0: Now he's hurt, and obviously, you know, that could have happened either way. But yeah, I mean, yeah, it's rough there. I think what we saw in prime time the last two nights. Shows you two quarterbacks that we've had a lot of questions about playing at a pretty high level right now. And yeah, it would alarm me if I was Tampa Bay. Yes.
2: All right. 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They don't have to tell
0: it's
2: them directly.
0: Working.
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4: Tuesday's Rich Eisen Show will review the Monday nighter between the Saints and the Falcons with Cam Hayward in his usual Tuesday spot from the Pittsburgh Steelers. Bruce Arians, the former Super Bowl winning head coach, will also join us. Josh Pate on the latest in college football as well. 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

0: I'm over it. With Pat the producer.
1: So I had to get my oil changed the other day. Every time I go, they're like, oh, your wiper blades are a little dull. You think you need some new wiper blades?
2: I'm
1: like,
2: that's everybody.
1: I would like to talk about Evan's tweets from last night. At my son's flag football game, my wife to me, quote, I could see you in your 80s being a flag football referee. I think you'd be a great 80-year-old referee. High socks, short shorts, gray hair. Well, probably black hair still. Running up and down the field.
3: I'm over it. I'm sick and tired and over it.
1: Get a life.
4: Yes, each and every day at this time, our producer, Pat Costello, gives us items in and around sports, entertainment, his life that he is over. Pat.
1: Real quick, Evan, would you get suspended as an 80-year-old referee?
4: What? I don't think I would say what that ref said to Trey McBride, but I think it's on the table that the level of intensity would cross the
5: Unless
4: line,
5: you were reffing one of your kids' games.
4: You're saying I'd curse them off?
5: They're more
4: saying?
5: Likely than another kid, right?
4: Well, yeah. I mean, I'm not going to curse off another kid.
5: Exactly.
1: Did you guys ever get coached by your parents?
4: Yeah, my
6: yes.
4: dad
6: yes.
4: My dad threw me out of a
6: soccer.
4: Game once.
1: Yeah, okay, so we've all had similar
3: well, your
1: experiences.
3: Dad was probably trying to win.
4: That's
2: good
4: not
2: coaching
4: why.
2: Move.
3: Yeah, exactly.
4: Third grade
2: good
4: baseball. Third grade baseball, I made an error in the field. I think I thought I had pinstripes on or something. I made an error in the field. I came off the field. I threw my glove. He said, that's it. You're done for the game. There's no way you're going back in. You're not throwing your glove and playing on this team. He was right. I was wrong. You can't throw your glove. Make a better play. So, yeah.
1: Seems a little harsh.
4: I didn't throw my glove ever again.
1: Yeah, but you were mad at yourself, right?
5: Lesson learned.
4: You can't throw your glove. You can't just throw things.
1: Why not?
4: Because you're not supposed to throw. In third grade, I don't think you're supposed to throw things. Why is everybody looking at me? What did I do wrong?
1: Nothing.
4: Oh.
5: You threw your glove.
1: I'd like to talk about a different coach, an NFL coach, Nick Sirianni. Have we learned nothing, Nick Sirianni? I'd like to read a tweet from Zach Berman from The Athletic, who covers Eagles. He said the Eagles will leave for London on Friday. They're taking a full week practice in Philly. Nick Sirianni said the Eagles studied it, and then he chose for this for the team. Asked how the jet lag... Sorry, I lost my place. Oh, it's Nick Sirianni said he didn't want to get into specifics, but they felt like this is the best thing for our team, taking everything into account, jet lag included. Did we learn nothing from the Rams going to Australia and trying to deal with jet lag and thinking they were smarter than everyone and studying this? What are we doing?
2: Very different flight.
1: I don't care. I
2: mean, hopping over to Europe versus going all the way across the world to Australia, totally different.
3: I can get to London quicker from here than I can get to L.A.
2: It's, yes.
1: So, you guys trust Nick Sirianni and the Eagles right now?
3: No, that's a great point.
1: Okay.
3: That's a great, I mean, Pat, you, if I brought up a point, your counter is better.
2: No.
4: I'd like Pat to read that again. That went well. I think I'm just...
1: Hey.
2: I don't know. This one doesn't strike me the same as it did when the Rams said that they were going days, like, hours essentially before kickoff
3: Which
2: in Australia.
3: Wild.
2: Yeah, all of us have lived on the East Coast, so the three of us I can speak for, and have hopped across to Europe. It's not that bad of a turnaround.
4: I would think this is a little different, but because Nick Sirianni is in the crosshairs because of not going for the field goal this past week up 10 points, and then the week before, some people, me, not you guys, were critical of him in the way he handled the Andy Dalton, Jalen Hurts situation with the blue tent, etc. Everything he does is going to be magnified, including travel plans. Well, I disagree with Pat. I have to be fair and say if you're a Philadelphia sports fan like Pat is, die hard, you're going to examine every move this guy makes because of, like, literally lack of productivity on third down is now going to be connected to their decision as to when to travel to London.
1: I also don't know who they're taking over to London.
5: They have zero players.
1: Here's who's hurt for the Eagles right now. Saquon Barkley, Tank Bigsby, Devontae Smith, Hollywood Brown, Dallas Goedert, Landon Dickerson, Jonathan Greenard, Zach Bond, Quinyon Mitchell, Jalen Carter is dealing with a wrist injury, and Lane Johnson has personal stuff going on, so he's not with the team.
5: And might retire.
1: Might retire.
4: Well, leave him to the side, because it sounds like that's real life stuff.
5: Not
4: obviously.
5: Well, he's still not going to London.
4: Right, but the rest of them, yeah, I mean, that's a disaster.
2: It's a long list. Bad.
1: That's a very long list, and we don't even have a substation.
4: They may build one just as an excuse. Next one.
1: Do you guys know that they sold bread in a can?
2: What?
1: Yeah. They have canned bread.
4: What does that mean?
2: What?
1: I don't know how much more clearly I can describe this. It's bread in a can. You can buy a loaf of bread that is in a can. I didn't know this existed. I saw this on YouTube yesterday. What? I think I'm going to have to do some investigating today to see if I can find bread in a can and see what it's like.
2: The consistency of it is very odd. It almost looks gelatinous.
1: It's like a tube of bread.
2: It comes out like the cranberry sauce.
4: Yeah.
3: But you know what, though? It's
2: canned cranberry sauce.
3: But here's the thing, though. I forgot the name of the company that has this, but they have those biscuits in a can, and they're real flaky, too. You pop them out, put them in the oven.
2: Oh, I know the brand.
3: They are outstanding. So bread in a can seems ridiculous, but then I think back to those biscuits, and I'm like,
2: Yeah, but no, that's dough that you then cook.
1: Right.
2: This is actual
1: This is cooked bread.
2: In the can.
3: It's cooked?
2: Look, yeah, it's in the can.
4: It looks like it's a cranberry sauce you guys mentioned, or more
2: Look
4: for you
2: this.
4: And I, CeCe, so gefilte fish.
3: So they put it in the can to make sure that it's preserved?
4: China, yeah.
3: I'm just trying to figure out, like, what's the...
4: It's like a circular, weird...
2: Who no, I know, but
3: the purpose of putting it in the can is to preserve it? I'm just curious
4: it
3: to
4: must
3: know.
4: Be, right?
2: It must be.
1: I'm guessing it lasts longer in the can.
3: Yeah, but...
1: I want to know who's buying bread. If you buy bread in a can, tweet the show, because I need to know.
3: Listen,
1: I need answers.
3: You buying bread in a can if you won't have bread at all. Like, you know what I'm saying? Like, if you don't have access to fresh bread, you'll take bread in a can over no bread.
2: Okay. It says that this is rooted in early New England colonial history, where settlers steamed breads over open fires, and that this canning method originated from a lack of standard kitchen ovens.
4: So, your apartment, based on the way you make it out
3: today. That's a great point. Do you have canned bread?
2: Maybe I should get on it.
4: Based on how you make your apartment out today, you're a canned bread candidate.
2: I am a candidate for canned bread. Maybe I should try.
1: I'm going to have to find
4: it. Just take that statement. I am a candidate for canned bread.
1: I need to know.
3: Just to be clear, I tried the orange juice cake. It was good. I am not willing to try the canned bread. Don't at me.
1: I'll report back.
2: Do you know what it's... Can I tell you what it's typically paired with? It's traditionally served alongside a piping hot can of beans, baked beans to be specific, and sliced hot dogs.
4: Okay, next one.
3: So it sounds like it's a campfire dish.
1: Yeah,
2: sound like we're camping.
3: It sounds
2: here.
3: Like we're
2: yes.
3: camping. Like if you're going camping, does it make more sense to take the canned bread than an actual loaf of bread?
2: Because it's more shelf stable.
3: Exactly. That's what it sounds like. What?
4: How long are you camping for that you couldn't just take a loaf of bread? I mean,
2: some people camp for a long time.
1: Yeah. Why are you so horrified by baked beans and hot dogs? That's like such a common pairing.
4: It doesn't sound like an appetizing trio, I gotta be honest.
1: Beanie weenies, man.
4: Canned bread, baked beans, and hot dogs?
3: You've never had baked beans with hot dogs?
4: I'm not a baked beans guy, no. I like hot dogs sometimes.
3: Oh, you're wildin'.
2: You like baked beans?
4: I'm not a baked bean guy.
3: Yeah, he's wild.
2: I love baked beans.
3: He's wild.
4: Really?
3: Baked beans with a dog?
2: Oh, please.
3: Huh, it's great.
4: All right, next one.
1: Real quick, do you also know that you can buy a full burger in a can?
2: Now, like that is a step you don't cross.
1: Bun and all? You boil it in the can.
4: Well, where are you finding this?
1: The internet, man. It's got everything.
4: But how does it come to your feet? Like, it just that's your algorithm and weird food?
1: Yeah, somebody was reviewing canned foods. You can buy a whole turkey dinner in a can, like a full turkey.
2: This is the grossest thing I've ever seen.
3: That's disgusting.
2: A burger in a can? No. You couldn't pay me to eat that. That is sick. Actually, you probably could. I'd probably take the money.
1: Well, you don't even like leftovers. You're not eating a canned burger.
2: How much are we talking? How much are we talking?
3: He said, I'll probably take it. I need the money.
4: Next one, Pat.
3: Oh, my God.
1: What is the age when you have to stop talking about your dream car? I was having this argument with a buddy of mine. I'm 31 years old. I think it's over.
4: What is your dream car, out of curiosity?
1: It's basically a car that looks like a Jaguar E-Type.
3: Is it a Jaguar or no?
1: Kinda. It's like
3: What is it? What's the name of the car?
1: That's what it's called, an E-Type.
4: A what?
1: It's an E-Type.
3: An E-Type Jaguar?
1: Low drag GT, yeah.
3: Okay.
2: What's your dream car?
1: It's like a $2 million car. I don't think I'm getting it.
3: My dream car?
4: $2 million car?
2: Yeah.
3: Miles, I don't have a dream car. I live in New York City.
2: But if you had one, well, you probably might have had it already, right?
3: Oh, but when I was a kid, and this is really dating myself, I loved the Lamborghini Diablo. Loved it. It was classic Lamborghini. It was awesome. But yeah, I'm 6'8".
2: Not really for you.
3: Yeah.
2: F, dream car?
4: The next one.
2: Okay, Brady.
4: No, I'm serious. I need a car. So the next one is the dream car. Wink,
1: well, maybe
4: wink
1: if you,
4: to everybody.
1: Maybe if you cut out the maid service, you could get a car.
3: Can we collab and maybe do
4: it? We're to share a car?
3: No, I'm not saying share a car. But if we go to buy a car together, if we both get cars, can
6: get
3: we?
6: A deal.
3: That's my point.
7: You won't get a deal.
4: Oh, Nuno over there with his Ponzi schemes.
3: You're not getting a deal.
4: It has to be Mr. Negative. CC had a good angle. Terrible.
7: Blah, blah, blah, blah, blah.
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4: Good Tuesday morning, everybody. John and Lance along with Dell for the next 3 hours here on ESPN 97.5. And what I took away from D'Amico's press conference yesterday was he doesn't want to answer any questions. He doesn't want to be there. He doesn't want to hear about press coverage. He doesn't want to hear about running the football.
19: Yeah, he really doesn't.
4: He doesn't want to hear about, well, he was asked, is there a chance you take over the play calling? And he said, we'll look at it. Well, is there a chance? We look at it. You know, he's short answers. I can't blame him really for being pissed off or being, you know, he's 0-4. This was supposed to be a team that was going to be really, really good, and they're not. They're really, really bad. And it's got to be frustrating. The Titans are just exactly what you ordered this week. They're keeping the chin up. You know, a couple of guys I heard say, hey, we're going to go 13-4. Brevin Jordan said, hey, we're going to go 13-4. We're going to run the table.
20: Okay.
4: All right.
20: 13-4.
4: Would you have taken, before the season started, would you have taken 13-4?
20: Yeah, I would.
4: Yeah.
20: I think I had that. I think I told somebody I thought they were going 13-4.
4: Well, there you go. Now you got it.
20: It's still on the board. That's good.
4: The Texans under.
20: I'm glad Brevin said that. I feel better now. Now that Brevin Jordan, with one catch this year, has said they're going 14. I mean, I do actually feel better now that Brevin said that.
4: Well, I mean, you know what? They all believe in CJ. That's what we got out of that.
20: Mm-hmm.
4: They all believe in CJ. I mean, this is exactly, there was no world in which we thought, well, the defense is just going to suck and CJ is going to play great and the defense is going to suck. This is exactly the opposite of everything we thought. Mm-hmm. Everything. And the defense really sucks.
20: They won more games the other way.
4: Yeah. Yeah.
20: Yeah, because CJ didn't always suck. I mean, he'd suck in the playoffs, but.
4: No.
20: And Davis Mills stepped in and played okay. But it's tough. You know, they really are on, they are on their fourth and fifth linebackers, fourth and sixth, you could argue. It is showing up some, but really a big problem that's turning up. And I'm watching film, you know, different people have different, they watch tape and then put film review stuff out there. Some of it's good, some of it's not. But, John Owning, who does stuff for the Dallas Cowboys, he said Brian Schottenheimer, he said Shoddy, because I guess they're tight.
4: That's what, and Dak was calling him Shoddy.
20: Yeah, he said Shoddy knew the Texans run. He said they were spamming quarters coverage all game long, so he knew he could match up, get a matchup on a linebacker with, I think it was CeeDee Lamb. And he said, you know, he just used a tight end. You know, just a tight end who was not even going to be part of the play. He's able to run. You just run a go with him, you know, outside the seam, up the field to occupy Lassiter. I think it was Lassiter on that side. I don't know if it was Lassiter or Stingley, but you occupied him, and then, you know, from there you were able to get the matchup you wanted. And I worry about that. I worry about the Texans thinking, being so, I don't know if it's ego or if it's just brash confidence that they say, we can just be basic, we can do what we do.
4: And,
20: well, what that does is it allows people to say, all right. I mean, if they know you're looking fastball all the time, you're not going to get fastballs.
4: I don't care how fast your fastball is. Yeah. So we got, we got Dak, Dell. Can you get Dak ready? Here is exactly what you were just talking about. Dak was asked about the last TD to CeeDee Lamb, and listen to what he has to say.
21: Play design. I mean, play design that not that, you know, I wanted earlier in the game, but a play that I knew was a touchdown. I knew just from watching the film throughout the week and watching the film with the coaches, hearing them put it in, seeing exactly how their defense plays, knew it would be a touchdown. And, I mean, credit to Shoddy of calling it at the perfect time. And as soon as it was called, I knew it was a touchdown. You know, the play before I even thought it could have been, they did a good job of holding their zero disguise and firing that. Just had to, you know, throw the ball away. But that second down, I saw the presentation they were giving us, and CD did a great job of holding that window open and allowing me to make a throw.
4: Ooh, so
20: that's
4: so
20: not good.
4: I don't agree with Orlovsky all the time.
0: because, well, we've heard Dan Orlovsky.
20: Yeah, he just says stuff.
0: But his evaluation, he was on with Pat McAfee yesterday, and his evaluation of the Houston Texans, I think is exactly what you just said and what Dak was just talking about. And it is, I don't know if they're arrogant. I don't know if they're hard headed. I don't know if they're just, they're feeling like we're going to do what we do. I don't care how bad we're getting beat. It doesn't matter. We're just going to do what we do. Here was Orlovsky talking about the Texans defense this year.
19: Okay, so CD goes for 17, and they moved him around a little bit. Like, he played at the number two slot. The game winner is a beautiful design. They waste Stingley outside. He gets to run outside leverage on Petrie. Here's my thing. That's like three or four blown coverages out of Houston. My biggest takeaway from the game, two biggest takeaways, D-Butt, AJ, you probably have a thought on it, but two biggest takeaways are, one, I think the simplicity and the beauty of the simplicity of Houston's defense last year, where they would just line up, rush four, and kind of play cover four, it's become unbelievably predictable for offenses as well. And I think offenses are like, hey, if we chip and try to secure protection against those edge rushers, we know what coverage we're going to get, and we just attack that coverage all the time. My second thing is, CD's amazing. Dak was great. 17 catches. They didn't put hands on him at the line of scrimmage one time. I mean, there's eight clips I have where it's just the corner's like 8 or 9 yards off. He's catching the ball, and the corner's still 6 or 7 yards off. So, I mean, offensively, we would just call that constant free access. Mm-hmm. And so, for me, it's like Houston's defensive plan, philosophy, the way that they covered CD was just as much of a question mark as CD just going out there and just absolutely wearing out press coverage. I thought it was way too generous from Houston's defense.
0: Okay.
20: Oh, man.
0: I mean, is that dead on?
20: It's been a day. Oh, absolutely. It's all free releases. That's all they do is allow free releases. And what that does is you have no ability. So route structures, the routes are based on timing, where one route gives you your first, you know, you're going to make your first read. But a lot of times the routes are timed to break different at different times so that you can get through a progression. 1, 2, 3, whichever direction you're going to read them. And if you don't ever press, when you press, you try to slow that release up. You're trying to throw off the timing a little bit is one of the things you're doing. Well, everything is on time for the Cowboys and for everybody, frankly. If they're not going to press at all and they get free releases, they are going to stay on their path. They're not going to get widened out. You know, if they have to make an outside release, now they're outside of where the route structure is supposed to be a little bit. They have to get back on track or their timing's off. The Texans aren't doing any of those
0: things. I mean, it seems to me that Lassiter, as physical as he is, would be a really good press coverage.
20: I think they're worried about his speed. I know no one will say it. No. He didn't really run a 4.6. He actually ran fast.
0: He was running behind Pickens anyway when he's playing 10 yards off the ball. There was one play where Will Anderson Jr. came up and he hit Dak's arm and Dak, that Pickens was open. They came back to that later and Pickens caught the ball. Now, Lassiter was all over him, but he still caught the ball in a contested catch. And then the other thing that he just casually mentioned, that Derek Stingley is being wasted. He's just wasted on the outside. Just wasted. You throw, if you know that he's lining up left side, you throw Fournoy or whoever out there on him.
20: Just
0: and you just wasted him.
20: With
0: you just
20: slot.
0: Wasted him. Yeah. You wasted your best corner. You did. And they did that, and they just continue to do this. Oh, look at Sting. Nobody throws at him. Well, nobody throws at him because they don't put any. He's just a decoy, who's ever Stingley
20: is not. He's not. He's easy. It's like with the Rockets and Reed Shepard. It's the opposite of that. People will run pick and rolls because they know the Rockets switch everything. So they just run it so they can get the matchups they want. When you switch everything and you're that predictable defensively, you can go get the matchups you want and isolate it. It's the exact opposite. They're saying, let's get away from it.
0: We got Coach Fritz with us here every week, right here on ESPN 97.5, brought to you by Damaris Barbecue and HR&P, right here on ESPN 97.5. Congrats, Coach. What a game last week, last Saturday. Falling behind. I mean, you guys didn't really get the offense going two and a half quarters or more, a little bit more than two and a half quarters, down 17 to nothing. But what was there any play or was there anything that clicked with you guys that made a huge difference? Because the game totally changed after that.
2: Oh, I think just converting on some third downs and fourth downs, you know, getting the score. And, you know, we knew we kind of had some self-inflicted wounds first two and a half quarters. We just didn't do a good job of finishing drives. We gave up a long touchdown. I think we had him third and 12 on the 12-yard line. So we just get out the field goal. You know, we just, you know, some self-inflicted wounds, and then we started playing really well. You know, from, I believe, 6 minutes on, 6 minutes left in the third quarter, we really dominated the game and played well offense, defense, and probably had our best kicking game as well.
0: But you talk about third down conversions. You came into the game number one in the country at 70%. You're still number two in the country behind Kansas State at 60%, Coach. Talk about third down convert. I mean, it's got to be so demoralizing for the defense and so uplifting for you guys to constantly be converting on third down.
2: Yeah, I think Coach Nagel and the offensive staff have done just a great job, you know, getting this into manageable third downs. You know, it's, sometimes you gain three on first down and people are disappointed second and seven. That's a good spot to be in. It allows you to have the whole playbook open. You can, you know, still run the ball. You can still throw the ball, you know, short routes, long routes, you know, intermediate, whatever the case may be. And they've just done a really good job of game planning and, you know, helping our guys convert. They know what we're going to go to in those situations. So, a great job in that area.
20: Coach, what do you, when you have a half like you had the first half, what are you doing at halftime? Is it mostly vocal in terms of encouragement, a couple, or how much of that do you have time, to make any adjustments? Did you see something in the first half that you said, we're going to do something different, either offensively or defensively than what we expected because of this adjustment we're making?
2: You know, the thing that's different nowadays, you can go in and look at, you know, you can pull the game up and you watch plays and, mm-hmm. We meet initially special teams, you know, while the offense and defense coaches are meeting and we kind of show them, you know, what we did good, what we did bad, what we need to change. Here's what they're doing. We showed you this on the tablets during the ball game in the first half. This is what we need to change a little bit, and offensively and defensively. We're going to look at the same thing, you know. You know, I think it's good. We're allowing everybody to do that. I used to not like it because I thought that was part of coaching, was being able to see what was happening from the sideline and being able to make those adjustments. You know, now anybody can, you know, pull it up and look at it and see what's going on. But that's what we try to do at halftime is actually, you know, look at the plays and here's what really happened. They've shifted their front. They're doing this instead of this. So you make those quick adjustments for about 5 minutes at halftime, and you head back out again.
0: Willie Fritz with us, brought to you by HRMP and Damaris Barbecue right here on ESPN 97.5. Tough news, you lose John Hebert for the season. He was starting to contribute a little bit, Coach, and doing a nice job, but you have got a couple of, you're still deep, but it sucks for that guy. I know you hate, I hate that when a kid, you know, kid gets injured. It just sucks, and that kid was playing his heart out, and now he's got to battle back for next year.
2: Yeah, it's you know, the only thing I don't like about the game. I told the players yesterday, it's a tough physical sport. It's the greatest team sport, in my opinion, known to mankind. And, you know, unfortunately, you have injuries that occur. He's running down the football field, and he's avoiding the guy on kickoff. And, you know, but he'll be fine. He's a tough kid. He'll understands how to, you know, get well again. We've got our doctors with him. I think he's having surgery on Thursday, but he'll be back ready to go here in a few months.
0: Coach Willie Fritz here with us on ESPN 97.5. Kansas State, you got them this week. The two top teams in third down conversions are going to be playing each other. They're running a lot of the stuff, a lot of the same stuff that Colin Klein used to run when he was, just run the quarterback and let's see what happens. I mean, two of the most athletic quarterbacks going to be going at it. I think Connor is highly underrated, so you're going to have to stop Johnson this week, Coach. And what have you seen on tape so far?
2: Well, same thing he's been doing. You're exactly right. He's they move him in the pocket quite a bit. And if it's, you know, covered downfield, he'll go ahead and tuck it and run it. And, you know, get him 15, 20 yards off really a scramble play almost. Some design quarterback runs. And also do a good job of, you know, handing the ball off and running conventional run plays as well. And good stable of receivers, a couple good tight ends. So, it's going to be a real challenge for our defense. But our defense played really well in the second half. Making takeaways, we had the big takeaway, take us down the 2-yard line with Travion McCutcheon, and that led their score. So they're going to have to answer it again this week because Kansas State is a very potent offense.
20: Yeah, 50 passes for Avery Johnson was not on my bingo card. That's not usually K-State football. I think we'll see. They're a physical team up front. I think you're going to, I know that you're going to see physicality as kind of the calling card is how they try to win up front. And I would expect them to try to get on the ground a little bit more and establish that and look to control the clock this week, wouldn't you?
2: Yeah, that's the way everybody's kind of playing nowadays. It seems like there's a lot less series in the game than there was 3-4 years ago. It's going down to 10 series a game. I think a couple of weeks ago we had 9 series, and the other team had 8. You got to take advantage of each and every opportunity.
0: Willie Fritz with us here on ESPN. We'll let you go. We know you got to work. You got a meeting at the bottom of the hour here. Coach, I know a lot of people are working hard behind the scenes to get that attendance up. It's got to be a little bit disheartening when you go out there. Maybe that was what contributed to a sluggish start. And anything we can do to get that. I mean, this is a good football team that people are missing right now.
2: Yeah, I just think if they come out, I think our stadium's outstanding. Every seat's a good seat. Now, you guys have been to some of those stadiums before where you're sitting in the upper deck and there's a rumor of a game going on down there on the field. Every seat's a good seat. And I think we've done a good job with the food and everything else. I think they come out and to a ball game, I think they'll really enjoy it and they'll keep coming back over and over and over again. But I really appreciate all the people who've come out and supported us. We appreciate you.
0: Yep, absolutely. Oklahoma State in a couple of weeks, not this week, at Kansas State this week, and then Oklahoma State coming, and that's a good football team, so that'll be fun. That'll be a fun game. But you got this week first, and that's at Kansas State. Coach, best of luck. Have a good trip, and we'll talk to you next Tuesday.
2: Thank you. Go Cougs.
0: All right, there is Willie Fritz. He's just a hell of a football coach, that guy. Just a hell of a football coach. I mean, I think he does talk a lot at half. You hear his voice, Lance?
20: Well, it's been like that for years.
0: I know. It seems like it's strange.
20: Yeah, I think this is permanent now.
0: You do? It's halftime yelling?
20: Well, no, I just think at some point he probably yelled a lot and then it's just damaged some vocal folds because this is his voice now. It has been since I've heard him talk for the last 6 years.
0: Yep, no.
20: Off season in February sounds the exact same.
0: Same.
20: That's just his voice.
0: That's his voice now. Nothing we can do about it now. That is Willie Fritz, brought to you by Damaris Barbecue and HRP. Taking a quick one here if you want to get in, 713-780-3776. Talk a little Doc Kaplan first, though.
20: Yeah, Dr. Michael Kaplan is the doctor. It's an ear, nose, throat office, but from a sinus standpoint, clearing out really compacted sinuses, the sinus issues that you can't get rid of. You can try to, use the nasal rinses. You tried all kinds of things. You've probably, every once in a while, you have to go to the Afrin because you know that will open it up. Of course, that's addictive. You can only do it a couple days in a row. You don't want to do it after that, or you get the rebound congestion, it's called. Dr. Kaplan, though, he can clear it out for you. 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
0: All right, so we're getting close to Christmas. Yep, I mean, we're already talking about that. 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
2: 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You will thank me for that later. 713-780-3776 is the number if you want to get in here with us on ESPN 97.5. Let's go. How about this? Warren Sharp put this out, Lance. Number one most flags, penalties in over a decade. Through 4 weeks, the refs are impacting the most critical moments. Get this. Number one red zone penalties per game by offenses in history. Number one most penalties on third and fourth downs in the second half of games in history.
3: Man.
2: 17 touchdowns have been nullified by penalty. Only 5 last year and 4 the year before. 17 already have been nullified by penalty. I mean, they are impacting the biggest part of games, and it is, I thought they were terrible. Terrible. We didn't see the holdings on the kickoff returns, but the one hold by Ed Ingram was ridiculous. The hands to the face on Will Anderson Jr. not called when there was another penalty.
3: Felt obvious.
2: All obvious.
3: It felt obvious.
2: And you saw the referee looking right at it.
3: Yeah. I think Kamari they got nitpicky on the first one. Maybe the second one was worth it. You know, I saw someone on Twitter say they think Kamari Laster has been responsible for 2 losses by himself. That's a little strong for me. I get why you say it. The first one, because he drops the interception, is directly related to the loss. This one, because of the penalties at the end. And, you know, he got beat by a good catch by George Pickens down the field on one of the long catches. But, how do you feel about that phrase? I know that I didn't expect Lassiter coming out of college to be as good as he is on the outside. I thought he would have to play on the inside because I was worried about his speed. And he's played terrific the first 2 years. Not as good a start this year. And some of it may be because of the coverages they're playing. I mean, they're playing shell coverages and they just run forward and hit. Do you feel like Lassiter has been responsible for 2 losses? Do you think that's...
2: I wouldn't say responsible for 2 losses, but I would say he has not been as good as advertised this offseason.
3: No, and what makes him good is the physicality.
2: Yeah.
3: And I think he needs to be mixing it up with people.
2: Yes, and they're playing him off. Mm-hmm. Instead of using that physicality to their advantage. Now, you're probably right that they're worried about him running with people, but you know what? We've seen him run with people before. It's a little bit surprising. He's with a guy now. He was getting beat by Pickens. He did get beat a couple of times, but he's been fantastic. And I don't know. His confidence may be shot a little bit. His confidence may. I'm looking at a play right here where, you know, he's 10 yards off the ball. Off the receiver. And then they motion, put him on the outside and put Petrie on the inside. And it's such a huge advantage having Petrie with outside leverage. And it's an easy slant or whatever to get 5, 6, 7 yards. And they're just giving it away by playing off coverage every single time. I mean, I think Lassiter does. He has to be, you have to use his physicality. That's his strength.
3: Mm-hmm. Maybe you even play him, you know, maybe some cover 2 looks underneath, let him, you know, sink there into the flats and play forward with his eyes forward. I don't know. What I do know is watching this Cowboys game on tape, they mix up. It's not always quarters coverages, but there's a lot of it. I mean, there's some man coverage too, but there's a lot of it. And obviously they will put their plays in the down and distance. They can go down and distance on, I can do it on PFF Ultimate. You can go down and distance and then check what coverage they ran on down and different down and distances. And then you just basically, a lot of teams are using AI to just play it all out, and they say, you know, they take all of your coverages. They have somebody grade the tape. What are the coverages on every play? What is the down and distance? And they plug it into AI now and just say, what are the tendencies the Texans are showing? For example, what are the tendencies the Texans are showing on second downs, on third and between 5 and 10, or, you know, things like that, things of that nature. And they dial up your tendencies better than ever before now. And the Texans obviously had their tendencies dialed up and beaten, and clearly it's happening more than once. You know, Dallas was the most clear, obvious example of how they schemed the Texans. Dak Prescott, that was a damning. I'm going to play it again. I know we played it the first segment. It was 20 some odd minutes ago. We got a lot of new callers. Listen to what Dak Prescott says and let this sink in, because he was asked about the touchdown pass, and this is exactly the problem the Texans have right now. Is they think they can just do exactly what they did last year. Like, no one's, like, tape study doesn't matter at all. They're just going to get to your quarterback all the time. What happens when they don't get to the quarterback? Well, you're in shell coverages, allowing easy throws underneath. And in this case, it was the game-winning touchdown. Here's Dak Prescott talking about the game-winning touchdown, and listen to how easy it was for him.
4: Play design. I mean, play design that not that, you know, I won it earlier in the game, but a play that I knew was a touchdown. I knew just from watching the film throughout the week and watching the film with the coaches, hearing them put it in, seeing exactly how their defense plays, knew it'd be a touchdown. And I mean, credit to Shadi of calling it at the perfect time. And as soon as it was called, I knew it was a touchdown. You know, the play before I even thought it could have been, they did a good job of holding their zero disguise and firing that. Just had to, you know, throw the ball away. But that second down, I saw the presentation they were giving us, and CD did a great job of holding that window open and allowing me to make a throw.
3: I mean, he knew it was a they had already talked about it during the week. Yeah, we know what the Texans cover. We know what to do. This will be a touchdown. Yeah. And then it was made easier because Petrie had outside leverage and there was no inside help.
2: And he saved it for the perfect moment. So, it's maddening. It is maddening how, you know, I don't know if it's arrogance. I don't know. I mean, they did dial up some blitzes against the Colts. And we saw that, and they changed things up a little bit, but then they went back. I mean, it seemed like they just said, you know what, this is our deep, this is what we're gonna do, and you ain't, and you know what, beat it. And you know what they're doing? Beating it. Because, like you said, you could throw a 100-mile-an-hour fastball. You keep throwing a 100-mile-an-hour fastball, and sooner or later these guys are gonna catch
3: it. Right, they get knocked out of the park. That's what you said about Billy Wagner. He's gotta throw a curveball.
2: No, you said that, and he pissed him off, and he didn't talk to me for about 7 months.
3: Oh, yeah,
2: because of you.
3: That's right.
2: Yeah. All right, we got a break. We got callers. You guys will all be in on the other side right here on ESPN 97.5. I want to talk to you right now about Thinking 6 Until 6. Ducky McSweeney's, Post Oak, right next to Maggiano's. And today, go there, 11 a.m., $6 beer pitchers, $6 house wines by the glass, $6 Wells, $6 mozzarella sticks, nachos, chicken tenders, cheese pizza. Ducky's happy hour is a daily, 11 a.m. to 6 p.m. You've got a game that you want to watch. 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They're going to put the sound on for the big games. They always do. We had the big event there on Sunday watching the game. It was with Vince Wilfork. Awesome, awesome, in his new barbecue sauce. Their food is spot on. I mean, you can get your Irish favorites, the fish and chips and the shepherd's pie, but their wings are great, burgers, sandwiches. They even have sushi, a sushi restaurant right there. They got a nightclub that opens up later that, you know, after you're done watching your games, you get on over to the nightclub and it's great. They also have the Fairview location, Ducky's Junior. If you're looking for a great place to get your game on, you're going to love everything Ducky McSweeney's on Post Oak, just north of West Tomer, next to Maggiano's. Ducky's Junior is on Fairview in Montrose. Looking for a great place to watch the game? 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
2: All right, welcome back here on ESPN 97.5, 713-780-3776. Call if you want to get in. We got anybody? You got any callers? No callers. So could give us a call, 713-780-3776, the number, if you want to get in here with us. The White Sox might be better than we thought. I watched some of that game yesterday, and this White Sox team had 3 straight years of over 100 losses. Last year, they lost 101 games. The year before, I think 112, 103 before that. Now they are a win away from going to the ALCS. This is a very Astros kind of turnaround that they're having. That's a gritty, gutty team they got. And I like it. That's a fun team to watch. I don't think they'll do anything against the Rays or certainly not the Dodgers or the Brewers, but they're a game away. This was the easiest road to the ALCS. The easiest road. They had the Astros, who can't win a game at home, can't win a playoff game at home, and now they got the what are they called?
3: The Guardians.
2: The Guardians.
3: And then you've got Yankees were beaten by Tampa, and that was with Schlittler on the mound yesterday.
2: Yeah, so they're in trouble.
3: They beat their top dog. So it'll be that'll be still a good one to keep an eye on.
2: Yeah. The only good series is Braves Dodgers, mm-hmm. and we didn't even talk yesterday about the Churios walk off.
3: We were
2: against
3: busy.
2: Mason Miller, who's throwing 101, and then that slider and a curve too, and it's just, and for him to be down to the final strike and hit that ball up the middle, holy crap! Against Mason Miller, that just doesn't happen.
3: Did you see the story on that? That the Padres are denying the fact that Mason Miller was pitch tipping. He breezed through game two on Sunday, retiring hitters number 2, 3, and 4. The trouble came when San Diego Padres star closer came back out for the ninth. And, I think we've seen some of that from Mason, and it mostly happens in the appearances where he goes beyond one inning. You know, so that's what they're saying is the traveling beyond across innings, which has been a discussion that we've had about pitchers for years.

0: was very good at spotting that stuff. They had a bunch of guys who are really good at spotting it. This is one thing I've learned over the last, I guess, 6 years, is that baseball players, maybe 7 years, baseball players are incredible at finding tells, mm-hmm. at finding when you're tipping pitches. They're incredible at it. And you have to, I know we saw Ryan Pressly, you saw the Ryan Pressly sit down podcast where he basically talked about he's pissed off that Jose Altuve got plugged into the cheating scandal at all because he wasn't cheating. He talked about how other teams were cheating. But one of the things he talked about is pitch tipping and stealing, you know, guys stealing signals, and that Maldonado would just change how he threw pitches. When he threw it back, he said, if I throw it back soft, it's going to be a curveball. If I throw it back harder, it's going to be a fastball. That's our pitch. That's the pitch. You know, breaking pitch is a soft throwback to the mound when I get the ball, and a hard throwback to the mound, back to the mound is a fastball. That's how he would call pitches so that they didn't pick it up. You know, eventually they'd pick that up too. Yeah. Eventually they would pick that up, but.
1: Absolutely. Absolutely.
0: And, you know, the Texans are tipping coverages, and you got pitchers potentially tipping pitches. That's how that goes. Have you ever seen the Texans? I guess I'd have to really look for it. I don't ever see a lot of movement post snap. In other words, disguise coverages. I don't see the Texans. They don't run any kind of exotic blitzes. I'm not saying you have to, but you can throw some in there every once in a while. I don't see them disguise a lot of coverages, show you one thing pre-snap and then roll to a different coverage post-snap. They don't do a lot of that.
1: I think there's a element of arrogance in that.
0: Yeah. Well, I used that word earlier. I mean, it feels like it.
1: Yeah. Yeah. I mean, they're just like, this is what we do. And you know what? Try and beat us. Well, okay. We will. Okay. It appears the teams can now. You just, like he said, Orlovsky said, just chip the edges. Their strength is on the edges. Danielle Hunter has been, non-existent. Pretty much non-existent. Will Anderson Jr. is the defensive player of the year so far. What he has uh-huh. done and how every week in and week out, how he dominates when how much attention he gets, and he still is getting to the quarterback and making plays, tackles for loss and everything else that he's doing. He's been incredible, but there's nobody else that's really standing out. Nobody, huh. nobody on a team that puts a lot of money into their defense. And this is where we're at. This is where we're at. Who is it? Keith is on the line. Let's get Keith in here. Hey, Keith, what's going on?
2: Hey, guys. You asked for callers. I'm here. Oklahoma State coming off a bye week, well-rested. The road to 9-3 is still alive. They've got their top 20 in the country, 3-1. Home for UCF that just blew a 17-point game in front of hundreds of fans in Houston. That's a tough one. In conference, Oklahoma State, the road to 9-3, 8 games left. They can go 6-2. Definitely going to lose to Tech. But if only they could figure out Tulsa, man, this team would be probably top 15. What do you think of UCF, Oklahoma State? Are you going to have that on Television 1, or is it going to be another game? Thanks, guys.
1: So the Houston game is at 6:30 next week. How about that? You get a night game in the Big 12. That game. I just saw David Pollack just put out, I just went by it. David Pollack says, Josh Allen 2.0, this zero star recruit will be the number one pick in the 2027 NFL draft. Mestemaker. He's playing great. He's big. He's athletic, but he can zing it, man. He is playing really, really well.
0: There's already teams talking about nabbing him in the portal.
1: Oh, so we'll
0: see. I mean, there's already some
1: he's
0: whispers.
1: He's gonna stay with Elf.
0: There's already some whispers that there's some big money coming his way.
1: I think he and Elf are a package. If you hire his coach Eric Morris, then you can get him. But otherwise,
0: if $5 million starts coming his way.
1: Well, $5 million, but he also, I mean, what does he
0: mean? Well, I mean, it depends on what happens to the NFL draft. We'll see. I liked him when I watched him this summer. He throws on time. There's nothing special about him. He just, you know, he knew how to quarterback. He knows how to get the ball out. He knows how to make reads.
1: He's making some special throws this year.
0: He's got a solid arm.
1: Yeah.
0: He's a solid quarterback. Solid quarterback. I want to see more of it, but.
3: How much do you think, Lance? You said the people are going to come calling. You think?

0: thinking 6.5, 7 mil?
1: Well, I said 5.
0: Oh, 5. Okay. Mm-hmm.
1: That's top of the line. It's not going to be record setting. Those numbers, you better go get your numbers now before that salary cap.
0: The alleged number that got Mintz out of Duke was 6.5. That's the alleged number. And Miami loves a transfer quarterback.
1: Mm-hmm. So. Do they love white ones? Oh,
0: they actually, Carson Beck.
1: Yes, they do. Carson Beck.
0: I don't know.
1: That's all y'all do is get quarterbacks. Well, black, white, black.
0: So the alternate this time
1: is
0: would
1: white.
0: Be, yes.
1: Yeah, you got to color code the transfer
2: alternating?
1: Portal.
0: Well, the message that's being sent now is that they like their current young backup, so they may not do it. But, you know, depending on how development goes, hey, Mess, is that what they call him?
1: Probably.
0: How does 6.5 look in Florida for you? We create.
1: Or if you want, you could stay in Oklahoma, at Oklahoma
0: Stillwater,
1: State in Stillwater.
0: Choose, yeah.
1: I know Stillwater's nice too because it's got still water.
0: Yeah, you can play at, what, North Texas North? You can do that.
1: North Texas North.
0: Yeah.
2: North Texas?
0: Yeah.
1: North Texas.
0: North Texas.
1: They both sound terrible.
2: Let's not forget, he absolutely can come out this year.
0: That's true.
2: So, and if he's going to be a top pick, which I think he's going to be a top five pick. He just takes that money.
0: Cut down
2: on
0: picks.
2: I'm telling you, he's a package deal with Eric Morris. He's a package deal.
1: Well, we'll see.
2: You get rid of Mario, and you can have Mester make it.
0: That seems likely. Mm-hmm. That seems like a likely scenario.
2: Beat it,
1: what,
2: Mario.
1: Are you his agent? Are you allowed to negotiate for Mester Maker?
2: Yep.
1: No, you're not. Mr. Davis wants to know if you're able to negotiate for Mester Maker.
2: No, I'm telling you. Well, he's going pro. He's going to go pro. More than
0: likely. I
1: want to see him go to Miami.
0: Wait a minute.
1: I want to see him go to Miami.
0: Just to prove him wrong. I thought he was a package deal. He's going to leave his buddy after one year?
1: You better take his coach as a head coach.
0: Yeah, do we have to hire his coach?
2: Hey, the top five picks, the coaches might not be there. All right? Maybe they are a package deal.
0: Hey, you think an NFL team's hiring Eric Morris?
1: No.
2: Maybe. You don't know.
1: I know.
2: You don't know?
1: I know for a fact.
2: No, you don't.
1: He's not going to have that stair step from.
2: Oh, that's right, because no coach has ever come from
1: North Texas
2: to the pros.
0: Yeah. National champion.
1: North Texas,
0: right.
1: The 1 year at Oklahoma State.
0: You think that's an early draft pick? I'm just talking about risk-averse NFL teams. Do you think they're going to hire a guy who spent 1 year
1: at Did he coach with the Rams or not?
2: Listen, Mester Maker, but Bobby Plump, Mester Maker, coach stays, I stay. Coach goes, I go.
0: Well, I guess he's staying, because ain't no one, at least he may move to some other college team because someone may come call for Eric Morris. It ain't going to be the NFL.
2: You don't know.
0: We know.
2: Precedent says we know.
0: Because you go through history and name me a 1 year Power Four coach you got hired by an NFL team.
2: A 1 year power, what? I mean, it could happen.
0: That's the scenario you're suggesting. When has it ever happened?
2: Hey, listen, North Texas should have been.
1: Y'all let Keith do this to the segment?
0: He's going.
1: Y'all let Keith do this?
0: I'm trying to figure out what precedent he has that he thinks is going to happen.
1: Mm-hmm. All he does is follow around quarterbacks.
2: Oh, like nothing ever happens for the first time.
1: All this dude does is follow around quarterbacks.
2: That's right. It's only precedent.
1: Hey, how about this?
0: That's right.
1: He was the offensive coordinator. Listen to who he's coached. All he does. It's just follow his quarterback and gravy trains quarterbacks.
0: Got it.
1: 2015 to 2017, he was the OC and wide receiver coach for Pat Mahomes. 28 to 21, he was at Incarnate Word. In 22, he was at Washington State. Who coached there, Dell? I mean, who played there, Dell?
0: Cam Ward.
1: That's right. And then he's got Mester Maker at North Texas and Oklahoma State. So all he does, he won't go anywhere unless he has a quarterback.
0: Are you saying he's a
2: or maybe
0: a top
2: he made
0: quarterback
2: those guys.
0: Merchant?
2: Maybe he made those guys.
1: He's a quarterback merchant.
0: I don't know.
1: He was a graduate assistant when Case Keenum was at University of Houston. That's when he learned, this is what I do. I hitch my train on a quarterback.
2: That's right. That ain't dumb. He ain't dumb.
1: No.
2: He ain't dumb.
0: No.
1: Better to have
2: Ben
1: a quarterback
2: Johnson.
1: Than not have one.
2: So does Ben Johnson.
0: I hope he does get hired by an NFL team.
2: Yep. All right, we got a break. 713-780-3776. the number. We're talking Republic Boot Company. 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And the selection is unbelievable. 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Hey, we're in Rodeo City, and you got to look good, Lance, right?
1: Yeah, and they've got that. 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I mean, everything in the store is set up for you to look good and be rodeo ready. And it's not just that. I mean, the gifts, the belts, the attaché cases, everything they have there is going to bring some happiness to you. 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The store is awesome. 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
4: What do we really know about James Tallarico? Tallarico said,
5: "Defending trans Texans is something we have to do every day."
4: Tallarico supported using taxpayer dollars for sex change surgeries on young children, claimed denying your child's gender identity is abusive, said the trans community needs abortion care too, and even called Jesus a radical feminist and said God is non-binary.
5: Defending trans Texans is something we have to do every day.
4: But it gets worse. James Tallarico voted to allow biological men access to women's bathrooms in schools and for biological boys to play in girls' sports, saying some things are more important than fair competition in sports.
5: Defending trans Texans is something we have to do every day.
4: Radical liberal James Tallarico. 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
2: All right. Welcome back here on ESPN 975-737-803776 to get in with us here on ESPN 975. Let's go. 713-780-3776 is the number. Dell, I forget who is the caller. Carrie. Carrie is first up. Hey, Carrie.
3: Hey, guys. Glad to be on the show with you. So I graduated from UCLA. My kids graduated from Oklahoma State, so we're getting a little bit excited here in a couple weeks. So I did have one more question about Nestor. Maybe I was talking about him a few minutes ago. In what world would have to happen for Nestemaker to actually win the Heisman? And do you see him finishing out his college eligibility at OSU or somewhere else or going to the NFL?
4: I don't know if you've seen the show Dark Matter, but he would have to go to another world that's not this world in order to win that. Maybe a different Drew Mestermaker's leading the Heisman candidate, and that has nothing to do with him. You are on the same cat. You have Jeremiah Smith. This could be the year a wide receiver wins it. Well, it was Devontae Smith won it too, but
5: 2020.
4: But Jeremiah Smith is doing things that humans don't do.
5: Yeah, also he's already got 5 picks, which won't help him, unfortunately. Cause if you go with quarterbacks, if you say
4: Jeremiah Smith,
5: if you got Mintz who hasn't thrown a pick yet, there are other guys out there. If they go, 12-1 and win the Big 12, I mean, he'll probably be there cause the numbers would set him up.
4: Might be.
5: Yeah, but it's gonna be tough.
2: I think if he comes back, he's got a shot because he's making a lot of noise this year.
4: Yeah, you almost have to get it started a little bit. If you're an under the radar quarterback a little bit, you almost have to do
2: this. Next year he'd be a candidate.
4: It worked, Cam Ward was like that. And he was a little under the, came from Washington State, but the second year Washington State wasn't as good as the first. I didn't think he'd looked as good, but yeah, Messmaker's a good player, but it's not like you're not.
2: Not this year anyway.
4: Not Jeremiah Smith.
2: No. Jeremiah Smith's going to do it. Jeremiah Smith is going to be the first or second pick. He's going to have to sit behind Arch for that in the NFL draft.
4: Can you imagine the team that
5: someone
4: picks
5: takes
4: Arch
5: over
4: and
5: Jeremiah Smith
4: goes absolutely bananas as a pro?
5: Wow.
4: I feel like he's unbustable.
5: I mean, I saw both of them on the same field, and yes, there was a comeback, but I know who the better player was.
2: Well, the best player on any field is Jeremiah Smith.
4: And Arch, I got threatened with
5: Arch. Was
4: no,
5: he the best quarterback on the
2: but
5: field?
2: But that's quarterback. But you know what quarterback.
5: Was he even the best quarterback in the Ohio State-Texas game?
4: Second half, he was better than Sanders.
2: Actually, I thought he played. He had the drop ball, the interception that was right in his receiver's hands, rolled over and threw it up to the defensive back. He had the ball that was Wingo just missed.
4: Other than that, though, there wasn't a lot of.
5: And then he missed
4: it. I do it too. I bring up those two throws, but then he was just stymied in the most of the second and third quarters.
5: Looked average against Tennessee.
4: I mean, yeah, they were about San and Arch were similar. I'd say Arch because he played better when it's time to win. But Jeremiah Smith was. My wife threatened my romance. My future romance, if I continued talking about Jeremiah Smith up there. I just said, well, he's generational. I don't know. I mean, it's just true.
2: Yeah.
4: It's true. She said, keep saying, say it again.
2: Say it again.
4: I'm just like, when people say it again, touch me again, I dare. That's how fight videos start when I'm watching Twitter. I bet you won't touch me again. I'm like, he's going to touch me. This is a fight video. I know what's coming. So when she's telling me, say it again. Like,
2: nope.
4: Because I know what's coming next. It's gonna be a block.
2: I've seen a lot of backlash for the NFL suspending the two officials.
4: By who? Who's backlash?
2: The players. Everyone, they're like, the players were? Yeah. No, but players are saying, no, listen, it's a big deal anyway. I mean, people, the players and the coaches talk to the refs,
4: and the refs
2: talk to the players and the coaches. There's a lot of stuff that's going on behind the scenes, because it got caught on camera, you guys are going to suspend those guys? That's happening all the time.
4: So here's what John's referring to. The NFL suspended Jeff Seaman for 2 games and referee Adrian Hill for a game as punishment for instances of unprofessional conduct toward a player. Ramon George issued the suspension. Ramon, I think. Beeman was caught on camera apparently cursing at Trey McBride from Arizona. Dropped an F-bomb on him. And apparently McBride just said he thought he was interfered with. And somebody who was on the sideline said that he just said, really? Like that really loud. And that's what he got popped for. It's a tough one for me. You hate to see it for obvious reasons. I don't need to go further than that, but I do want to give the man a little bit of grace too, said Mike LaFleur. I know Jeff. He's a good man. It's unfortunate it happened. So it is very unprofessional how he reacted. It's unprofessional. NFLPA executive director J.C. Treader was, you know, pushing hard for, basically said the referees need the same scrutiny as the players, which means I'm sure Treader's fine with these suspensions. But I could see how guys who, you know, that's like managers and umpires who yell and scream at each other. There's a certain amount that's allowed to go on. And in football, more than basketball is where you get to.
5: Apparently hockey, the refs will say whatever the hell they want.
4: Oh, really? In football, maybe that happens a little more than we think. Because that's just kind of, you don't see 15-yard penalties for. And we've seen what coaches have done to referees on the sideline. It's unbelievable.
2: It's ridiculous. I'm like, this has got to be a penalty, and they don't throw it.
4: They never call it. They never call it. And then when the referee, and they're probably thinking,
5: like,
4: and a referee says,
5: this weekend.
4: Oh, he did get one?
5: Yeah.
4: And a referee says, you know, what he said. I mean, that is unprofessional conduct.
5: So I'm going to butcher her last name. Aditi Kinkobala. She was the one on the sideline, and she said the harshest thing McBride says was you're ruining the game.
4: Oh, okay.
5: Yeah.
2: Well, it's really, does hit hard though.
4: What if he just said, oh, shut up?
2: That hits hard.
4: But if he said, oh, shut up, it would have been fine.
5: Probably. Yeah. The FU FUs.
2: Double FUs.
5: Yeah, that was a thing.
2: Yeah.
4: And Eric Wilson, who was the one who, in the Minnesota game, where the referee swung his hand and knocked his hand because he was mad that he had gotten knocked down, Wilson said he laughed off the incident. That was funny, honestly, he told reporters. I ended up apologizing to him, explaining the situation. He was cool about it. He understood what was going on. He just said he didn't want us fighting, me and Gordon. He said he was just trying to break us up. It didn't look like that. But
2: no, he looked like he was just pissed that he got knocked down.
5: As we all would.
2: Yeah.
4: Sometimes you get mad.
2: Guess what? That happens. He thought he did it, and he was knocked into him.
5: Yeah, he didn't. Oh, he didn't have a view of it.
4: Do you guys believe in miracles?
5: Yes. Sometimes. No? So,
4: John,
5: sure.
4: John, you believe in miracles, right?
2: What?
4: You saw the '80s hockey team.
2: Yeah, of course I believe.
4: When we
2: miracles.
4: Come back, I am going to prove to the non-believers that miracles exist.
2: Okay, miracles exist, and you know what else exists? 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
2: I think we talked about this. The number of old people snorting cocaine now?
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0: 215. We got a few Chris's on the line, so let's get it. Tell you, if you call, we're going to get to you as soon as we possibly can. 713-780-3776. Quickly, Lance, you got a miracle that you want to explain?
1: Yeah. You know, I'm a person of faith. I think you are too. And sometimes I think if there's really a miracle, then help the Texans win in the fourth quarter. But then I'm like, that probably shouldn't be called a miracle. A miracle needs to be held. We need to hold the phrase miracle and the term miracle. We can't overuse it like generational.
0: What's the miracle?
1: It needs to be for true miracles. Like he is risen.
0: Yes, that's a miracle.
1: He is risen. Well, do you know who he is?
0: Yeah.
1: Joe Mixon.
0: Who? Joe Mixon, yeah.
1: Joe Mixon is risen. The man who almost lost his foot last year or something, we really don't know. The Texans never told us. Joe Mixon never told us. His agent, when somebody said he hurt himself or whatever or was out for the year, and his agent went on Twitter and said, oh, really? That's news to us in the middle of last year.
0: You don't care about Joe.
2: Who did he yell at? He said, get a Rappaport, and then he yelled at someone at the Texans or to get your boy or whatever, something like that.
1: Yeah.
2: I forgot.
1: Yeah, and the Texans admonished us for not loving Joe Mixon as a person.
0: That's all you care about is a story.
1: As a fantasy football player and a story. And everyone thought he was gone. I've heard he was an ATV accident. He shot himself in the foot. I heard he dropped a weight on his foot is what I heard.
0: I heard he had it amputated.
1: Well.
2: He's going to be out there with the club foot?
1: He is risen because he has signed with the practice. He signed a practice squad deal after a tryout with the Seattle Seahawks.
0: Yeah.
1: So Seattle's had a ton of running back injuries. Yeah. And
0: no kidding.
1: He made it to the practice
0: squad.
1: That's miraculous to me.
0: He might be Joe Mixon Pistorius. You don't know.
1: Maybe I don't blades? Think they're playing. I don't think the Blade Runner is playing.
2: I don't know if you can play with blades.
0: He could play with a flipper. You don't know.
2: We've never seen it, but I imagine there would be something that gets in the way of that. You know, like finding the proper cleat, but who knows?
1: Wow. I didn't realize Darian Price was placed on IR and is going to miss three more games with a chest injury.
0: Yeah, thank you.
1: And guess what? By the time he makes it back, Zach Charbonnet will be coming back. You might as well drop him, John.
2: Mm. Yeah, drop him.
0: You ain't getting him.
1: I'd drop him if I were you.
0: You ain't getting him. Let's get Chris and Atascocita in here. What up, Chris?
3: Hey, what up, guys? Good morning. I was talking because I had a question. Like, at any point in the draft, Lance, and did we have a chance of getting Jacob Rodriguez? I mean, I feel like we could really use him at linebacker. And Dale, I don't know if you see, he's the favorite for defensive player of the year this year. He's doing pretty good in Miami. So would that have been a possibility that we could have got Jacob Rodriguez?
1: No. Lance, well, I appreciate it, Chris. There was. I mean, if they coveted him, he was available at pick two where they picked Caden McDonald. But the Texans did not. They extended Azeez Al-Shaair. They ended up after the draft extending Henry To'o To'o as well. So I thought linebacker, like I liked Anthony Hill. I liked Jacob Rodriguez. I thought one of those guys might be. Now, my expectation was either in the first three picks, I kind of wanted defensive tackle, offensive lineman, linebacker. And they did do, you know, DT and O-lineman. The linebacker one, they didn't think they needed a linebacker. So, okay. Well, all right.
0: They were wrong.
1: All right. But yeah, Jacob Rodriguez could have been a Texans. You could have had him competing for a spot with, he really plays Azeez Al-Shaair's role really more than Henry To'o To'o's.
2: Well, but put the green dot on him already in Miami.
1: Yeah. He's a dude. Yeah. And he just knows how to play ball.
0: No, he does. But Caden McDonald, I thought, was the right pick.
1: No, I was fine with Caden McDonald. We just haven't seen him yet.
0: No.
1: We just haven't seen him play football yet.
0: Speaking of which, guys are coming back. Did you see Tank is coming back?
2: His window is now open.
1: The window is now open, but that doesn't mean the window's open for them to work at him and Braden Smith.
0: He'll be on the field tomorrow.
1: Him and Braden Smith and who's the other one?
0: And McDonald, no?
1: Oh, yeah, and Caden McDonald.
0: Yeah.
1: Those three. I mean, nothing from nothing. Those three are pretty important.
0: Yeah.
1: You know, two of them at worst case scenario are rotational linemen and Tank is a rotational wide receiver. Those guys will play football for the Texans. That's kind of a big deal when they're on their road to 13-0, like Brevin Jordan said. If you missed it, Brevin Jordan guaranteed 13-0.
0: No, he
2: said 13-4, so he meant 13 in a row.
0: 13 in a row, which would be 13-0. He said we can run the table.
2: Which means 13-0 the rest of the way.
0: That's right.
1: That's right.
0: Yeah.
1: And I consider that a guarantee.
2: I'm glad.
0: Well, did you have 13-4 before the season started? And if it's 13-4,
1: I thought they would have 11 wins or more.
0: Yeah. Well, here you go.
1: If it was a good day, if I was feeling myself, I'd say 13.
2: So, Lance, maybe John hasn't heard this. Lance, you probably have. And I don't want to put this on Brevin Gray Kane that he is and was. You know that saying, bench players talking like they starters?
1: Oh, my God.
2: I don't know that the four snaps
1: I have
2: playing
1: seen
2: tight
1: that
2: end.
1: I have seen that phrase recently. I wasn't familiar until this year.
2: I don't know that the four snap playing tight end should be gone to and being asked for predictions or giving predictions about how
0: did he have a catch? Did he have a catch
2: yes,
0: on Sunday?
2: Yes, and that catch prohibited your second round pick from playing because they really
1: Trent Brown was probably sitting next to him and said, shut up, bro.
2: Yeah. Hey, quiet down.
1: Stop it.
2: Yeah.
0: Yeah.
1: Is Trent Brown going to keep his job when Braden Smith
2: well,
1: comes back?
2: Well, you are the big, much like John and Eric Morris, you are Braden Smith's biggest backer. So
1: well,
2: I would
1: at guard.
2: Hope so.
1: At guard.
2: But
1: not
2: where
1: at tackle.
2: Are they going to play him?
1: Well, they'll play him at tackle. They don't listen to anything I say.
2: Okay.
1: So they'll play him at tackle. They know best. They're going to play him at tackle. They're not going to play him at a position where his arm length isn't a problem and he can maul people and move people in the run game because he's a 4-year starter at Auburn at guard. So they're not going to listen to me.
2: Sorry, Braden
1: he's
2: Smith.
1: A tackle.
2: Braden Smith said, I'm a tackle.
1: He said, Braden said he's a tackle too. So if they, I just listen to what they're saying. It seems to be going well for the Texans. I just listen to what Nick does. Nick just tells me what is the deal, and it's his team, and I'm just some guy on a radio, so I don't know anything.
2: Do you think Nick would like your tone right now?
1: No.
0: You're being sarcastic.
1: Well, let me tell you. Nick would be sarcastic and snarky to me.
2: Oh, yes, he would.
1: He's from the Patriots.
2: He would.
1: Do you think Patriots like other humans? They
2: no,
1: do not.
2: But he would say it like...
1: Well, not Belichick Patriots.
2: No, he would say it like you don't pick up that he's being sarcastic. He thinks he's getting one over on you.
1: Yeah.
2: But... You know.
1: No,
2: being,
1: I know.
2: You know he's being condescending.
1: I'm going into it expecting you to be sarcastic
2: but he's
1: and condescending.
2: Like, but he probably, before he walks out there, hey, Jerry.
1: Speaking of
2: hey,
1: condescending.
2: Jerry, I'm going to get Lance here.
1: Okay, do you have, let's get another call in here. Do we have DJ Bieniemy, asking?
2: Yes, we do.
1: Because I want to see if you guys think, I want to get your thoughts on how D'Amico handled that and how DJ handled it. I kind of want to get your thoughts. It's going to take a little while, the soundbite. But I do want to – that was pretty illuminating to me, and we'll talk about it in a second. Who's up? Chris in the Woodlands?
0: Chris in the Woodlands.
1: Okay, Chris in the Woodlands. What's up, Chris?
4: Hey, what's up, guys? Love the show. Love the show. Hey, before I say what I'm about to say about Arch, I love the Longhorns. You know, this is about friendships with people when they're A&M fans, but it will be a travesty if Arch goes ahead of Jeremiah. It'll be like Greg Oden and Kevin Durant. Having said that, could there ever be a situation, and what do you think it would cost – to move up to get Jeremiah? Could this be a Will Anderson? Man, I'm telling you, like, if we see what CJ does with Nico on the field, I couldn't imagine something like that happening. I mean, what, Lance, do you think it would cost? I know there's those where you plug in X amount of picks is worth X amount of whatever. What would that cost to move up to get him? I mean, as it stands right now, we're getting the number one pick anyway.
1: What would it cost to move up to get Arch?
2: Jeremiah.
1: Oh, to get Jeremiah Smith.
4: I mean, that would be crazy. But anyway, I'll hang up and listen. Love the show.
1: It would cost you probably a future.
2: Drafting.
1: Yeah. It would, yeah. Well, I mean, let's say you're picking seventh. To move up to two to get Jeremiah Smith, it would probably cost you.
0: Seventh now?
2: Well, you're picking first.
0: I thought we were going to the Super Bowl.
2: Well, you're picking first now.
1: I mean, no. Yeah.
0: Oh my God, I thought we were going to the Super Bowl and we're picking in the top seven now.
1: Well, wait, if they go 13-0, I need to read.
2: They wouldn't be picking seven.
1: So if you're picking 29th or 30th.
2: Your entire future for
1: this. It's going to be, yeah. But let's just say this is a bad season. Let's say you're picking, you're picking eighth.
2: Let's say it's the 2020 season.
1: Yeah, let's say you're picking eighth. You would probably have to move up, you would have to, cause there will be other competition for you'd probably have to give up, you flip spots, you'd give up a future first, and you might give up a third also or a second. Like he'd be one of the most expensive wide receivers you've ever had to move up for. It would be, I mean, you're getting a wide receiver, it would cost you another first for sure, and something on top
0: of
1: that.
0: At least.
1: Yeah, something on top of that. Well, this is kind of it's kind of uncharted because those are quarterback trades or pass rusher trades, not wide receiver trades.
2: Who's the last wide receiver? Like, of course, people are saying best receiver since Moss, but as far as in the draft, they got drafted high.
1: Ja'Marr Chase was drafted.
2: But would you have given up what you have to give up for Ja'Marr Chase? Knowing,
1: I mean, wide receivers.
2: What you thought about Ja'Marr Chase at the time?
1: Teams
2: not what you know
1: can
2: about
1: take him. Away wide receivers to an extent, or at least teams that are clever defensively can. Knowing what I know, Jamar's a great player. I can't imagine giving up a second first round pick and a future second or third. Like, that's quarterback stuff. I don't know. I don't know that I could do that. Man, that's a lot. But this guy's really that special. We have a number one that can't stay healthy. So it'd be nice it'd be great if you had him and Nico, and then you eventually let Nico walk.
0: It's an unanswerable question right now because you have no idea where you're drafting. So,
1: right. I mean, you can't say what would it cost. Yeah,
0: there's no team that's number one overall going to move to 20s.
1: Listen, usually you move up because of if it's light at a position, like maybe a tackle is clearly the best tackle in a draft. If one guy's head and shoulders above everyone at his position, sometimes that causes a trade up because you don't want, just like the running back situation, there were two good ones and then it fell way off this year. But if you have a guy like Jeremiah Smith who you just rarely see, there's going to be more than one team looking to move up for him. So the price of poker is going to be really expensive for him. Yeah. I don't know about for the quarterbacks. I'm not sure what that's going to look like yet. I do know about that wide receiver, and people are going to be in a battle to get their hands on him. I'm just interested to see if a team would be willing to trade out of that.
2: So if you go back to 2023, that's the last trade to get up to the top of the draft for a quarterback, the Bryce Young draft, or CJ draft for us. It took the ninth overall pick, DJ Moore, who's now moved on.
1: No. Caleb Williams. The Bears traded early for Caleb Williams.
2: 2020, who did they trade?
1: They traded early in the process. They traded from 2-1, if I remember correctly.
2: Okay, but
1: to get Caleb Williams.
2: I don't remember how much they gave up for him.
1: Yeah.
2: But as far as in a scenario where you have to move up quite a bit as opposed to just one spot, it took DJ Moore, the ninth overall pick, and a second round pick for a quarterback.
1: In 2024, the Chicago Bears.
0: Well, that quarterback.
1: Oh, no. The 2023 trade netted them the 2024 pick.
2: Yeah.
1: With the Carolina Panthers. That's right. The Bryce Young, it turned into that. Yeah, you're right.
0: Okay. All right. 713-780-3776 is the number. If you want to get in here, I want you to think about Fliffin. Fliff. F-L-I-F-F. 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
0: Hey, welcome back. Taking your call, 713-780-3776. Hey, the Falcons might be for real. Holy crap. Michael Penix has gotten them playing. I didn't realize, you know, look at them before Penix got there and look at them now.
2: Oh, it's cool. Cooper Rush and Jack Strand, who had to play until he was ready to go because Tua got hurt in a practice, so he never played. So I think it was pointed out by someone, but I believe they're right. It's something to be said when your team actually believes you got a shot with your quarterback. Because no matter what Cooper Rush has done in the past, the Falcons couldn't have thought they had a real shot with Cooper Rush playing quarterback. Penix can just do things that Rush's, unfortunately, his physical limitations doesn't allow for. So they can run a real offense. And it opens up stuff for Bijan, who had a great day last night. And Drake London can be a factor. When you actually have a quarterback back there.
0: They were thought to be, you know, well, that division is very winnable, especially the way that the Buccaneers are playing. I mean, the Panthers are playing good football, and the Falcons are playing good football. And, you know, that's probably a two-team division.
2: Panthers, when the Falcons still had Cooper Rush, beat the Falcons 34-3 in Atlanta, so they have to get some get back when they travel to Carolina. That's the last game of the season, the return matchup. So, yeah, it looks like those two with the Bucs struggling, that as long as Penix can stay healthy, which is up for debate, it's a question mark every year, I think that team could possibly win 10 games. And yeah, that could be enough if we go by what happened last year in that division.
0: Kyle Whittingham has announced that freshman Tommy Carr is going to start.
2: Is that real? Because I saw, like, three sports put that out. But yeah, I'm not surprised that he went there.
0: Oh, maybe it's not. Maybe it's
2: you
0: not.
2: Haven't seen it yet, but it is. People do think that's coming.
0: Why wouldn't it come? It's a very believable story.
2: Yeah, I don't know if Tommy Carr is any good, but we know Bryce Underwood isn't. So they may just do it because they don't have an option.
0: But Bryce Underwood is terrible.
2: Yeah, there's a group chat that leaked, and we know how that plays in this town, of a Michigan player talking to his buddies about how bad the OC is. And he explicitly said it said, and you know, players always love other players for the most part. So he was defending Bryce Underwood and go, hey, this OC stinks. We don't have any answers for the blitz. Anytime we blitz, we're done for. And the OC is the one killing us. And he explicitly said in the chat, hey, I better not see this out anyplace. And then it got out.
1: How does that happen?
0: I mean, you can't trust a guy. But was it the same OC where Bryce Underwood stunk last year?
2: No, this is the one that Kyle Whittingham brought up.
1: All of them stink.
0: What's the common denominator of Bryce Underwood stinking?
1: At some point, the teammates will realize,
2: players defend their guys until they can't anymore.
1: Yeah. Hey, maybe.
0: I don't know. I don't think he's indefensible.
2: Well, last year, at least he was a freshman. You could defend it as, hey, that's a true freshman playing his first major college football. This year, you would have hoped there would be some improvement, and there has not been.
0: No, it's not improved. Not improved at all, as a matter of fact. Who's on the line, Dell? Who? Andy wants to get in here. Hey, Andy.
18: Hey, guys. So I did a little deep dive yesterday in the Texans defense, just trying to figure out what the hell is going on. And it ain't the defensive line, because they're projected to have more sacks, more quarterback hits, and a whole lot more pressures. They've got a ton of pressures this year. So it ain't the D-line. It's the secondary. I mean, the secondary. The passes deflected, they had 90 last year. They're on pace to have only 50 this year. So they're not close to these receivers. And they're running 85% zone this year compared to 65% last year. And they ran cover two and three last year. They're doing cover three and four this year. What they're trying to do, they're trying to work Blankenship into the secondary. And Blankenship is not a cover guy, man to man. So that's why they're running more zone, and it's killing them.
1: Where the hell did all this come from, Andy? This isn't your normal call. You've got all these datas and facts and figures. I guess we have to trust you on it. You didn't cite your source, but where's all this coming from? All these schematics.
18: Stats tell you everything when there's a problem and when things are going good. I mean, look at the Astros. Look at the walks. I mean, it's all about stats. So they went out and got Blankenship, who's not a cover guy. And look, Petrie, the worst thing about Petrie's game is covers. So now you've got two guys out there in the secondary that aren't great cover guys. And that's why they're trying to hide it with zone. And it's not working.
0: It's hard to argue with Andy right now. It's hard to argue.
1: No.
0: And then, listen, there was a play, too, where, I mean, they're just making mistakes, too. There was a play where Petrie's on the outside in the zone, and he comes inside with the tight end, and Flournoy's wide open in the flat all by himself. And Stingley's pointing, going, "What are we doing? What are you doing? Why are you coming inside with the tight end when you got the outside? You got the zone over here in the flat." And it's just they're just not good. I think that's some of the stuff that they're talking about communication with, is they're making mistakes. And guys, CeeDee Lamb running wide open across the field is the most unbelievable thing.
1: What about T. Higgins running wide open across the field? Do you remember that?
0: Yeah. I mean, what are we doing?
1: What about Dalton Kincaid running wide open around the field? Do you remember that?
0: I know. When they're in our zone, we're standing there. Instead of picking up guys in your zone, you're just standing there.
1: So far, two guys have had career highs against the Texans. Dalton Kincaid, receiving yards, and I think CeeDee Lamb had at least catches for sure. I don't know if yards were as well, but I know catches were. So, yeah, this has been a record-setting record-setting secondary up to this point.
0: It really is. Congratulations.
1: They have set
0: team.
1: Some major, major records. Do you have the conversation with DJ Bienname, the question, Dell? And so DJ Bienname, the writer for the for ESPN, I'm sorry. He covers the Texans for ESPN. He's done some stuff on radio with us too. DJ, he's into, he's sat and watched some film with me before. He's learning more about evaluations, some X's and O's stuff. So he brought some of that to the table in a basic question about press coverage to D'Amico Ryans. Now, I can tell you this from being the son of a coach who coached at the pro level. There's nothing coaches hate more than when you start challenging their schematics. Even if you're right, they don't think you know what you're talking about in general, and they really don't like it. And just imagine you're not seeing a video at some point here while DJ is trying to explain what he's talking about. D'Amico's giving him a smile, like it's a condescending smile. I think it's fair to say if you've seen the video. So here's DJ Bien-Aimé asking about press coverage, which we were already talking about. Why hasn't there been more press coverage?
19: Like, you know, Kamari's one of his strong suits, and same with Stingley is bump and run coverage. Obviously, they made a lot of plays playing that type of coverage throughout the years since they've been here. Obviously, this year, especially yesterday, they weren't in those situations a lot. What's kind of been the, from your perspective, reluctancy to have them more in bump and run coverage, especially like with George, like a Lamb is outside, things of that nature? What's kind of been a little bit of the reluctancy to put them in those particular spots?
20: What's the question?
19: Having Stingley and Kamari Lassiter in more bump and run press coverage situations pre-snap.
20: What coverage is that?
19: Could be cover three bail, things like that. Could be cover three match. Could be quarters, you know. So, like, what's kind of been the reluctancy to have them be in more bump and run situations where they've been able to make a lot of plays throughout the years?
20: Yeah, we run all those coverages.
19: But this year we haven't seen them. Like, yesterday, very few amount of plays where you see Kamari in press coverage. There's not that many plays where you see Stingley in press coverage. And there's times where they're getting beat on double moves because they're having to play at 8 yards off. And we know that if someone was in route or anything of that nature, they might have to jump on that. And they were obviously, you know, sometimes susceptible to that. But from your perspective, why haven't you guys just kind of used those press coverages just a little bit more since they are really good in those situations?
20: We've used all those coverages.
0: And then DJ, well, Houston Stressens posted that exchange. Mm-hmm. And then DJ Bien-Aimé said, mm-hmm. Texans have the second lowest press rates per ESPN.
2: Man, it's funny to hear reporters talk about coverages.
1: In zones and press. He got a little too deep at the end.
0: Yeah.
1: DJ, when he was trying to say, well, you can't, you know, they're getting beat by double moves on the in cuts, like that, he had gone too far. Like, you don't want to get that deep in with a coach. But his question, had he just cut it back, was just, why do we not see press? Why do you guys, your second
2: but even
1: that's, fewest
2: he
1: press?
2: Pushed back on that because he goes, what coverage is that? I guess if he said man one or man two.
1: DJ had coverages for him. Talked about
2: it. But when he said press, you saw D'Amico, you mentioned the condescending part. Yeah. What coverage is press coverage? What is that? What coverage is that?
1: Because press is a technique.
2: Yeah, as opposed to man one or man
1: two. Yeah, press, you can press on cover two, which
0: I
1: is a
0: guarantee
1: zone.
0: You this week, they are going to be in press coverage, which they don't do. They're going to be in bump and run and pressing the wide receivers.
1: DJ
0: Bien-Aimé 30% of the time.
1: DJ shamed him into it?
0: Listen.
1: I would agree with this.
0: The week after they didn't run, have any blitzes against the Bengals, the first play of the game, they blitzed.
1: They didn't blitz a lot that game. I went back and looked at the numbers. They did blitz. Petrie game.
0: But they did a nice job against the Colts, switching some stuff up.
1: I know that you probably will see more press, and not just because DJ said that, but because this free release stuff where guys just have free access, it is not working.
2: I gave Dalton Schultz that nickname, I didn't think it would apply to CeeDee Lamb too when the Texans played him.
1: Easy catches because no one's guarding them.
2: Yeah, I didn't think that would be a thing I saw in a game.
1: Yeah, I'm not sure why you're not rerouting him and trying to put hands on him and slow him down. It just really doesn't make any sense when you have a guy with the athletic, because Stingley's pressed before. The guy with the length and size of Stingley and then the physicality of Lassiter. I know maybe they're afraid Lassiter gets beat off the press. He can't get hands on and then he's way behind if they're playing man coverage. But you know, you can also run some cover two coverages where you are, where you are trying to basically, you're basically trying to to press and reroute the release, and then you sink into zones. Like D'Amico said, they play all coverages. Yeah, in a general sense, but not the other day. But for the most part, you're playing shell coverages. I mean, teams have figured out your shell coverage, and they're attacking it, and they're attacking it with some success. I mean, there's got to be some variance. You really are. You are going to see. D'Amico's going to take over play calling. I bet you it happens.
0: Yep. All right, let's break. 713-780-3776. Talk a little Zadig Jewelers.
1: Zadig Jewelers. So a lot of people want to find the perfect gift for the perfect occasion. And the occasion could be an anniversary you have coming up, a new baby that was born. It could be a birthday. Of course, we know for Mother's Day and Valentine's Day, you always are looking for those. But, you know, the perfect gift is going to be, in many instances, over at Zadig Jewelers. And not just for women, although primarily so, I would say is, but you got great, amazing watches. And if you want to give a gift that, and you got it like that, man, get one of those luxury watches. You are going to be in good graces for the rest of your life. They also have cufflinks. They have the Mont Blanc pens. So there's a lot of different things to choose from, but it's also a great place to go for those tennis bracelets and necklaces and different types of earrings. And you don't know the style that's hot right now. You don't know the type of metal that she's going to want, but I promise you the experts at Zadig are going to know what is in, what is hot, and what she's going to absolutely love. They will work with your budget, and they will find the perfect gift that is going to shine metaphorically, or literally and figuratively, for the rest of the time that you see that loved one, because they do that good a job. It's Zadig Jewelers. Go to the website, Zadig.com, or just head on down to 1801 Post Oak Boulevard.
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3: Playoff baseball is here. 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
1: Broadcasting live from the Huntington Bank Studios. Here's John Granato and Lance Zierlein.
2: Hey, for a second, I'm telling you, I never hear Andy bring all those. Like, he got his data from somewhere. But I'm glad he brought it to the show. He said something that caught my ear a little bit. And a buddy of ours who's listening to the show, he said the same thing. I'll just read his text. That caller may be onto something with Reed Blankenship. I could have told you he sucks, and now they've pot committed, and they're changing their scheme to allow him to be on the field. Dumb. That's what this guy says. That's not my words. This is what someone else says. But someone who knows football pretty well. Is there a chance that they are schematically changing because of a free agent pickup they made that is limited in his abilities and coverage?
3: Then why are we picking him up?
2: Well, I mean, that's what I wonder.
3: If that is the reason.
2: That's what I wonder.
4: Well, do you have to put him in coverage?
3: Well, I thought Petrie was the one you didn't want to cover. Well, you can't have two guys back there, right?
2: Yeah, on pass plays, he has to cover something. Or has to cover space in a zone, at least.
4: Well, put him in the box, let Petrie cover be the nickel, and you got your two corners on the outside, and then you just got to have, and then Blankenship's got to be a box safety. That's all.
2: Well, but you still have coverage responsibilities.
4: Right. Well, cover flat. Bullock can be your center fielder.
2: And you can't, and we say that we don't want the Texans to be vanilla and you want them to mix it up. They can't just run the same cut. Because if you just keep one guy in one space all the time, then they'll just scheme him to.
4: Well, what I've seen out of Blankenship, though, in the zone is that he never catches up to the guy that's coming through his zone.
2: Yeah. He's not very fast.
4: No.
2: Because he doesn't have burst. Yeah, I'm not sure. This is. Did he play for the Patriots or John Carroll at any point?
3: No.
2: How did he get on this roster?
3: When they sign a safety in free agency.
2: Is Middle Tennessee State the John Carroll of their conference?
3: We don't have to invoke the John Carroll Patriots stuff. Just know they sign a safety in free agency, expect it not to go well.
2: Doesn't seem to be a, while
3: or
2: we
3: trade
2: give them a,
3: for one.
2: We they give traded, them, yeah, a tra- lot
3: they
2: of credit.
3: Traded for Chauncey Gardner-Johnson at the time he was an Eagle. That didn't go well. They signed an Eagle in the next offseason. That didn't go well.
2: Who'd they sign?
3: Well, Reed Blankenship.
2: Oh.
3: They traded
2: for
3: Chauncey.
2: You mean the one we have now, yeah.
3: And now they signed for another Eagle and hasn't gone well. I don't know. Perhaps stop taking guys from Vic Fangio's defense. Maybe whatever special sauce he has there works with those guys and not for us.
4: Yeah. I don't know. He was thought to be better than this. But
2: who thought that? Nick Caserio? Because I know Eagles fans didn't think it when he left. But usually when a guy leaves, all the people don't think he was any good. Like, we could have told you that. And oftentimes they're right. But that is, Eagles fans are like, welcome to the Reed Blankenship experience after week one against the Buffalo Bills. And I just said, oh, no, is that what the Reed Blankenship experience is? I don't want this experience.
4: I'm already tired.
2: Here's the experiences I like. The Jimi Hendrix experience. I don't want the Reed Blankenship experience. Much different.
3: Is Jimi Hendrix experience the only official experience name that goes well?
2: I think up to this point, yeah.
4: Goes well.
2: Well, we had a Russ Small experience in 6'10".
3: Did that go well for you?
2: It didn't. Usually when you say it's an experience, it's not. It's usually way too much or it's not good.
3: Mm-hmm.
2: Like sometimes if somebody's way too extra and way too much, you have like, oh, man, you guys just had the. You know, you just had the Tracy Morgan experience in studio where it was way too much for us. We had a fun time, but Tracy Morgan in studio with us at 6'10", you don't have any control.
4: None.
2: You just have to sit back and hope he doesn't take your license, your radio license.
4: Yep. Let's get Bobby in here. Bobby, what's going on?
5: Morning, gentlemen. Before I get to my point, let us not sleep on the Michael Vick experience.
3: We
5: are getting ready for the most exciting part of the Texan season. 11 wins is absolutely on the table. 10 wins is probable. We're going to make the playoffs.

0: win a wild card game against an inferior opponent by less than we should probably win it by. We're going to go on the road to Buffalo or Kansas City or Baltimore. We're going to lose by 30. We're going to sign CJ to $55 million. We're going to pick the bottom of the barrel of the free agency list to address concerns that aren't actually going to be addressed. We're going to draft the third best right guard and play him at tight end and draft a bunch of experiments that we never put on the field. And then we're going to do it all again next year. So enjoy the next 13 weeks when we actually get some wins.
1: Sounds like a broken record. Sounds like what we do already.
2: I don't like season 22 of this. Like, I watch a lot of television. And, you know, the writers like to switch things up. Not here, though. The writers don't like to switch things up in the D'Amico Ryan's show.
3: No.
2: We're in year four, and the same plot points are going on.
3: I'm gonna say something that just came to me. When you said that, something occurred to me, and now it's making me nervous. John, does this feel like the Dom Capers Texans where Dom didn't make a lot of, like, you knew Dom was right down the middle. There wasn't going to be a lot of shenanigans, not a lot of extra stuff. He was a defensive head coach, just like D'Amico's a defensive head coach, and you do things a certain way. Gary Kubiak was like that on offense. His offense had some wrinkles in it, but if you know, they were built into the offense. They weren't like little tricky things. There was some misdirection, but the Texans have had, you know, Bill O'Brien was one of the more creative ones that they had, but D'Amico kind of falls in line with the Dom Capers style, the Gary Kubiak style. This is what we do. We run the play, we execute, and blah, blah, blah. And that's how it works.
1: Well, we don't do that though. See, we just don't do that.
3: Well, they do try to execute. They do on defense.
1: Run the ball? Run the ball? Do they?
3: Well, they try. They'll try on fourth down to run it right at you. You know what? We haven't been able to run all game. Let's run it right at their best player and see what happens.
2: See what happens. Perhaps you guys would know better, but does it go well over the course of a coach's tenure if he's pulling play calling duties away from people?
3: No. Well, Dom Capers pulled Chris Palmer's play calling duties.
1: Fired him.
3: After 2 weeks. Because they had a bye week at the third week, which was stupid. You have had Tim Kelly have his play calling duties yanked. No. George Godsey had his play calling duties yanked by Bill O'Brien, and Bill took over. Didn't go well.
1: No.
3: Well, not for Godsey, for sure.
1: No. Is there a chance? Okay, so I'm looking at snaps. Reed Blankenship played 73 of the 78 snaps. Kamari Ramsey played 16 snaps. Is there a chance that Kamari Ramsey starts taking some Blankenship snaps?
3: Can you imagine? You just gave a free agent deal, and you're having to give his snaps to a third-round pick.
2: Well, Wyatt Teller falls into the same category.
1: Mm-hmm. Yep.
3: Dana Caserio.
1: Well.
2: Hey. That's ugly.
1: Well,
3: it's just a nickname.
2: For Dana.
3: Nick Brown doesn't really hit. That sounds like a safety out of Nebraska.
2: Out of Wofford.
3: Nick Brown is but Dana Caserio kind of slaps.
2: I don't want to be called Dana Caserio.
3: Well, that hits you the way I intended it.
2: That's ugly. I don't Dana. Know who I feel worse for, honestly.
3: Well, look at the offseason. It was
2: Dana's unemployed, so I guess I feel worse for him being called Dana Caserio.
1: Okay, the pickups, Evan Brown, starter. Braden Smith coming back. He's going to be
3: Let him cook. Let him cook.
1: Wyatt Teller, starter sometimes. Uh-huh. Sometimes. Uh-huh, Reed Blankenship,
2: definite starter.
3: Starter, yeah.
1: Okay. Yeah. Uh-huh. So what? Oh, really?
3: Just a bunch of white guys.
1: Dana?
3: That's what I'm hearing.
2: What?
3: I'm just hearing you just got a bunch of white guys.
2: I don't know. Look, I know they got rid of him, but Nick Caserio ain't got no Peter Lambert in his back pocket.
3: Yeah.
2: Dana Brown at least has that, even though it happened by accident.
3: What about Jared Wayne or...
2: Stop it.
1: Jared Wayne's been here for 6 years.
3: That's true.
2: He ain't got no Peter Lambert.
3: Dario Ogunbowale's back for the rest of the season because he signed him off practice
1: squad. Almost made Frank Ross cry. That and all the penalties almost made Frank Ross cry.
2: Frank Ross, stop looking up fade tutorials on YouTube and fix your special teams unit.
1: Yeah.
2: Stop looking how to do a burst fade on YouTube, okay?
1: Stop. You think that's all he does is haircut.
3: Stop lining up your third string linebackers, getting them ready for coverage.
2: Stop figuring out the best way to use a white pencil on an edge up. Find a way to stop your players.
3: For those who don't know, Frank Ross cuts hair for charity.
2: Coach's Cuts. Sure.
3: Coach's Cuts, it's called. And he, and he's got clippers and we've had long discussions about whether or not the black guys.
1: Every time we mention Frank Ross, he goes right to the barber chair.
2: Because you guys are so effusive in his, and you know what? He's doing great for charity with, and you guys, you need to
3: take it to a level cut black hair. I think he can cut black hair.
2: He's not, he may, but he's not cutting players' hair. They're not letting him touch
1: CJ hair. Got his cut by
2: No, he didn't.
1: Yeah.
3: There's no way CJ
2: There's no
3: did.
2: Way he did.
1: All right, and that's why he's playing so well.
2: CJ can barely take his coordinators. You think he's going to let Frank Ross touch his hair?
1: Hey, hey, are you paying too much for property taxes? Okay. You can challenge it. I challenged mine and it kind of, it really sucked. It's very time consuming. Plus you don't know as much as those guys do. And I was like, you're at a disadvantage. I was at a disadvantage. You know, every once in a while, you know, a blind squirrel, catches the acorn or whatever the saying is. Listen, you need help on this thing. How about getting professionals that do this every single day? 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
1: All right, welcome back here on ESPN 97.5, 713-780-3776. Good calls today. A lot of people emotional.
3: Yeah, we have had good calls.
1: Yeah, I mean, bringing good energy and good some facts to the show. I don't know if you heard, but the University of Houston is going to play Oklahoma State at 6:30 game next Saturday. Not this Saturday, they're at Kansas State. Next Saturday, a 6:30 game at TDECU Stadium. Better fill that place up for that game. I mean, especially if they win this week at Kansas State, they got a chance to win the Big 12 and or at least being the championship game, playing Oklahoma State, really, really good football team, a night game. Because what I hear is, 11 o'clock, baloney, get on out there. Get on out. It was embarrassing on Saturday. It was embarrassing with against Central Florida.
3: Bullpucky.
1: Yeah, bullpucky.
3: They used to say bullpucky.
1: Yeah, the people, that's what Lance Berkman says.
3: Mm-hmm.
1: Yeah, right. I don't even know if he gets that filthy, okay? But that's going to be good. That's going to be good, a 6:30 game on Saturday night, next Saturday. And TDECU Stadium. Let's go. That'll be fun. 713-780-3776 is the number. I know Keith will be there because his team's coming to town.
3: He better be.
1: He better show up. He's right. You know, support that orange. Let's go. Wear your orange. Be loud. Wear orange.
2: Orange?
1: No. Well, you guys, the Oklahoma State people wear orange, right?
2: We don't really want them there.
1: Well, they're going to be there. There's a lot of Oklahoma State people in the city.
2: I'm not questioning how much they take up with the city. I just don't want them at the game.
1: Yeah. Well, fill the stadium. Who cares who it is?
2: I understand you want the environment, but what would you rather have, an empty stadium or being outnumbered by Oklahoma State fans?
1: I don't think you'll be outnumbered, but
2: we saw on Saturday.
1: Yeah, but it's a night game, and people, you know what? Houston doesn't come out for an 11 o'clock game.
2: We'll
1: just don't.
2: Hopefully you are right, and people will show up for a
3: Who are you cheering
2: game.
3: For, John?
1: I'm rooting for the Cougs, baby.
3: You did have a daughter go there.
1: I know, I did. I had a daughter to go there.
3: You got a good friend who goes there?
1: Yeah, went there. Yeah, big.
3: That guy
1: big,
3: let you ride off line as PJ, and you're not cheering for him?
1: Nope, I'm rooting for the Cougs.
3: What are you going to do the next hurricane?
2: You'll be in L.A.
1: I'm in L.A.
3: Oh, yeah. That's right.
2: We don't have to evacuate.
1: We don't have hurricanes.
3: What if the hurricane comes when you come down to go to East River 9 or something, and all of a sudden we get a hurricane?
2: I think he will know beforehand, right?
1: Yeah.
2: Hurricanes can be forecasted.
1: Yeah. Yeah. Once I see there's a hurricane coming to Houston, I'm out.
2: Yeah.
1: I'm going to stay over here.
2: He's got a place to go.
1: Fires and earthquakes over here. I don't need no hurricanes. I'm good. 713-780-3776 is the number if you want to get in here with us on ESPN. We got more sound, okay, from yesterday. D'Amico seems to be a little pissy right now, and I can understand it, okay? Uh-huh. His exchange with DJ Bieniemy I didn't love the way DJ phrased it.
3: How about press
1: coverage more? You guys are second last in the league in press coverage. Why don't you press coverage more? That's all. That's good. I mean, when he started talking about cover one and all.
2: But you heard the coach. When he said press coverage, he goes, what coverage is that? Because he's being a coach and being, a little.
3: Well, because he knows you don't know you don't know as much as you think you know.
2: Yeah, and you know, coach, press coverage is
3: the actual
2: coverage.
3: And I say that with all due respect to DJ Bieniemy. I don't like to get in that lane because I've done it with my dad and they will humble you really quickly.
1: Yes.
3: Trust me. They will humble, John, you've been around coaches.
1: I'd say, I'll tell them, I don't care what coverage you're in. Why don't you press more?
3: Yeah. Now that's what you say.
1: Yeah. Yeah. I mean, I'm not telling you what coverage. I'm just saying, why aren't you holding up that wide receiver at the line of scrimmage more? That's all. You guys are second to last in the league in that. Why not? Hey, can you talk about your philosophy there?
3: Uh huh.
1: Yeah. So, CJ Gardner-Johnson after the game. So, Chisholm, who is a guy no one ever heard of before this. Apparently, they really love him. He's a hell of a wide receiver. I mean, he is a real active practice player. He made the team. A white guy, number 86. And did you see the catch that he made to win the football game?
3: Efton Chisholm? Yeah.
1: Yeah.
3: Phenomenal catch. He's, you know what? He's a slow player. I wrote him up and everything about him's good. And then he ran like a 4.7 40. And I thought, well, I don't know what to do with this guy. Well, the Patriots do. 4.7 40 white guys. The Patriots, that's one of their jams.
1: And Drake May threw it out there for him and he went up one handed.
3: And your boy tried to bad talk him.
1: Well, and we CJ Gardner Johnson said, you know, that's a practice squad guy. He made great. He made a play. Oh, well, you know what? We're still better than them.
3: Big deal anyway, is what he said.
1: Big deal anyway. One guy, you'll never hear from him again. Okay. Efton Chisholm, never hear from him again. That's a practice squad guy. Well, Mike Vrabel was on his
3: so disrespectful
1: weekly show. Yeah. Well, CJ Gardner Johnson, I mean, he was a little disrespectful.
3: He's a punk, though.
1: Yeah, I know.
2: Super Bowl champion.
1: Yeah, Super Bowl champ is right. Well,
3: division champ, Brian.
1: Here is Mike Vrabel and his response to C.J. Gardner-Johnson.
13: The game.
14: C.J. Gardner-Johnson had some interesting comments when it came to Efton Chisholm after the game, calling him an elevated player, saying we probably won't hear from him again in the season. What would you say as the head coach for a guy that went out there, put on a great performance, who Efton Chisholm is?
15: For a guy that's been on 8 teams in 4 years, I mean, I guess he knows the drill.
16: Yeah, yeah. Practice squad.
14: Perfect response.
16: You know, it's good.
17: But that, I mean.
1: That's funny. I mean, Vrabel could punch them right in the face. Shut up, C.J. Gardner.
2: See, the thing is, C.J. Gardner-Johnson's one of the people who's not going to care. Now, it's fun for us, but you know he doesn't care. You know what Vrabel said is just going to roll off his back because he'll probably have words for Vrabel if they put a mic in front of his face.
1: Is anybody more? I mean, if I was in that locker room, I'd go right to C.J. Gardner-Johnson because he's going to give you a good quote.
2: Yeah, hey, Vrabel
1: said
2: this.
1: But is anybody less talented, I want to say, or, I mean, for like you said, how many teams has he been on in 5 years
2: in
1: the league?
2: Well, here's the thing. Good teams continue to employ him. Eagles had him twice, and they were good. The Lions had him. The Texans grabbed him, didn't work out. The Bills grabbed him. So it's not like he's going to these dreg teams. He's not playing out the career for the Browns and others.
3: No.
2: Teams who
3: he
2: are
3: knows
2: good
3: how to play.
2: Believe just, he can contribute.
3: Yeah, he
1: well,
3: knows how to play.
1: Probably because they have a deficiency, though.
2: Yeah, but you could be the Texans and go, yeah, that guy can't play. We stink at that spot. We're not signing him. And they signed him, and the Bills brought him in. These are teams
3: yeah,
2: with Super Bowl aspirations.
3: You think he's worth it. The talent is worth it. The player is not.
1: Right.
3: The person is not. So that's why everyone finds it out real quick, and they're like, we can't have this in our locker room.
1: No.
3: And they get rid of him. But if he wasn't really talented, he wouldn't keep landing spots. I mean, even when there's an opportunity because there's an injury or whatever, he's going to be better than what you can get for the most part. Now, I heard that defensively, he didn't – somehow this scheme confounded him, and he didn't know where to go. And after too many mental mistakes, and I guess obviously a lot of chirping as well and talking, they were like, this guy is not a swarm, so get him out of here.
1: Yeah. No, well, look at, I mean, he was out on his, like we used to say with JJ, he was just out on his own, you know, doing his own thing. And you know what? Hell with the defense. This is what I'm going to do. And, you know, I'm going to go and try to, you know, step in, instead of, you know, having the deep third, I'm going to step up and try and make a pick, and he runs right by, and gets run by, right by.
3: I mean, he tried to make a play.
1: Yeah, trying to make a play, but, you know, not within the defense that, you know, that he was told to, you know, where he was supposed to be defending. All right, 713-780-3776.
3: Just let guys freestyle. It's fine.
1: We're a little bit behind. Let's catch up here. Top of the hour, we'll take your call, 713-780-3776. I want to talk right now about HRP. Give you that. 281-880-6525. Have them come. You know what? A free evaluation of your business. I've sent them to people before. I sent them to one place and a business, and I said, hey, just let them take a look at your business. They went, they evaluated the business, they did everything that the business was doing, and they came back and they said, well, we can save you about $150,000 a year. I was like, that's, now, is that not substantial? $150,000 to the bottom line? That's pretty damn good, especially when you're a smaller business. 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
1: Oh, my God. NFL memes, did you see what they did? They put up a box, Texans versus Titans, Sunday, October 11th. They got to flex this game to the Weather Channel. And the Weather Channel said, I'm going to pass.
3: Yeah, the Weather Channel passed.
1: Somebody's coming out with a win on Sunday. Somebody's going to be 1-4, and somebody's going to be 0-5.
3: Us, we're the winners.
1: You sure about that?
3: We're the big winners, Mikey.
1: You sure about that?
3: I am. I am not afraid of the Titans. If it's so bad that we're now afraid of the Titans, I know we're supposed to be afraid of every worst basketball and baseball team. Are we doing this with football now, too? We're worse than the Titans. In what world?
2: So, winning is relative. Sure, the Texans may win, but will we win when we're watching this game? Is it going to be a win for us watching, having to watch this?
3: No.
1: Is it even going to be in the Houston and Nashville markets?
2: Yes, it has to. Well, at least in Houston, it's on the road, so we'll have it. Do they still black out games?
1: No, they don't.
2: No, so the two teams, the two fan bases will be able to watch.
1: Yeah.
2: Will they want to watch? That's different. That's a different question.
1: Yeah, I don't know that even. That's so sad. We're so sad where we are.
2: Three out of. Well, how many years? 3 out of 4 years, we gotta pray for we got to pray for miraculous comebacks to have a relevant season again. That's three out of 4 years we're doing this. Or we gotta game it out. Oh, get the Titans game. Maybe we beat the Jags in London, and then there's some real juice to the season. We gotta do this again.
3: Yeah, it's the same thing as last year, only one extra loss. It's the same exact scenario.
1: Yeah, it's worse than last year. It's worse than last year.
3: So
1: there's only one team ever that came back from 0-4.
3: Yeah.
1: Ever.
3: KJ made a good point. The irony of DeMeco taking over the defensive play calling, if he does, by the way, is that the reason he gave it up last year was they started 0-3 because he said he wanted to focus more on the entire team in game time management, which has not gone well.
1: How bad is game management going to be now?
3: Well, I don't know.
1: Well, defense?
3: We don't know that he's taken over play calling.
1: No, but
3: he did say there's changes coming, but he never would get specific.
1: And then he wouldn't answer the question on whether or not he's concerned. He just said, I don't know, it's in play, you know. Is there a chance you'll do it? It's in play or whatever he said. I mean, he almost has to take it over. He almost has to. I mean, unless
2: then
1: he
2: you're
1: can,
2: firing Matt Burke at no, the end of the
1: Matt
2: season.
1: Matt Burke goes back to what he was doing before last year.
2: I guess the question would be, would Matt Burke want to do that? I don't know. Because it's embarrassing if the coach takes that away from you.
1: Yeah.
3: Well, I know. Yeah, I think the more I think about it, the more I think it's a long shot he takes over right now. I think what you can do is DeMeco can just go in there and say, hey, we need to do things different. It's just a discussion. He can get Matt to do different things. Because what does Matt Burke do? Maybe they flip-flop roles. Matt Burke is game management now.
1: I feel like he was at the beach all week last week.
3: Matt Burke?
1: Yeah. He didn't do it. He did nothing. Okay, guys, same coverage, same pass, four guys. All right, and then we're just going to play zone. Let's just do that all game, the whole game. Don't matter. Wait, did you do anything to stop CD the whole game? Did you make any adjustments to stop CD?
2: Did D'Amico's headset go out during the game?
1: I don't know.
2: Because you're the defensive head coach, right?
1: Well, you
2: aren't
1: you, know
2: you
1: what,
2: looking
1: though?
2: At
1: you
2: what's
1: trust
2: going
1: your guy.
2: On?
1: He's calling a play.
2: Well,
1: you trust
2: at
1: guy.
2: Some point, if Nick can put the headset back on, DeMeco, put the headset. You got it on. You can see what's going on. You're in the meetings, and he decided that's the best course of action. Look, everyone watches film. We played the sound from Dak twice about how Dak knew we had a touchdown. They had a touchdown on the final play because that's the coverage the Texans run. The Texans know they move CD around. The Texans know how teams want to manipulate their coverages. They watch the film. How come DeMeco and Matt Burke didn't come up with a plan before the game to say, hey, we got to do this or we're going to get cooked?
3: What if this is the plan?
1: No.
3: We don't have to deal with them. They have to deal with us.
2: Well, they got good
3: what
2: players,
3: if it's just
2: too.
3: Like saying something like that
1: that's
3: from
1: right.
3: an 80s movie.
1: No, that's what they did. I told you their arrogance is unmatched.
2: But during the middle of the game,
1: do something.
2: You're watching. Hey, defensive head coach, you're watching your defense, your much vaunted defense, get shredded by a guy having a career day. There's nothing that says you can't step in and go, hey, our game plan was wrong. Look, the first half it was great, but the Cowboys adjusted. They've been able to protect, and now Dak is lighting us up. Find a different way. DeMeco didn't do anything. You can't say I'm going to trust my guy as they march down the field to lose the game. You got to step
3: honestly,
2: in.
3: Honestly, their defense is none of your business, though.
2: Okay.
3: Okay.
2: Yeah. All right. That's why they're 0-4.
3: Matt Burke, they know everybody with the Texans knows more than all of us. And they do in real life, but maybe the way that they behave isn't great. And I'll give you an example. I just saw something from a guy named Clayton Anderson on Twitter who covers the Texans for Toro Times on Fansided. The reality is, he says, people are just growing tired of the we're smarter than you shtick emanating out of all three of the Houston sports franchises as of late. The Texans, Rockets, and Astros have all been guilty of some level of perceived gaslighting and or patronizing rhetoric multiple times throughout their respective seasons, with it being made all the worse considering none of them has accomplished nearly enough to act like that. Dana Brown, Rafael Stone, Nick Caserio. As much as people admire DeMeco, even he has the tendency to bristle at questions that challenge his methods instead of taking them head on. And he said, shout out to Joel Blank for making this point earlier. This paragraph here. The Texans, Rockets, and Astros have all been guilty of some level of perceived gaslighting and or patronizing rhetoric multiple times throughout their respective seasons, with it being made all the worse considering none of them has accomplishments nearly enough to act like that. Dana Brown, Rafael Stone, Nick Caserio. That hits pretty hard right there. Now, this is not new. This is honestly nothing new. Jim Mora was one of the worst with the Saints. You could not ask him any questions. He was one of the worst. And there's been lots of coaches like that in lots of sports that didn't like it. But there is something about the attitude of, I didn't see it with Dana Brown as much. I don't know. Maybe Dana was snarky.
1: There is more, though. I mean, like all of the stats and like press coverage that DJ Bienemy was talking about. I mean, now it's readily.
3: We have access to real data. Yeah.
1: You have a lot more real data that you can go at these coaches with than you could before. I mean, because they thought, well, that's just, and DJ should have said it in that way. You're second last in the league in press coverage. Why? Why don't you press cover it more? I mean, you can actually go at them with real hard stats now. Whereas before it was just with your human eyes, I can see this is going on. And the coach can always go, you don't know what you're talking about. Now, no, well, I do know what I'm talking about. I got the stats right here. Okay. And now, you know, I mean, Jim Harbaugh had an exchange with a guy. But it was another antagonistic question, though, as opposed to just bringing stats at them. Sean is here. Let's get him in here quickly before we take a break. Hey, Sean.
0: Hey, good morning, fellas. I remember years ago, Lance used to have a bit. He would do the Russian Texans talk. Everything is fine and all that. So I think he could probably change it up now and do it, for the modern times. The Texans defense is fine. We can defend the border. Everything is fine. It's great. And also, I saw there was a commercial for ESPN. They had a commercial for Shohei Ohtani's interpreter. Still trying to blame him, this man, for the gambling stuff. Are we still doing that? What, come on, man. We all know what happened.
3: They've got a lot of proof that it was the interpreter. They've got audio calls. They've got records. They've got bank accounts. Like, it's not. I'm sorry. I know as much as you want it to be Shohei, it wasn't Shohei. It just wasn't. They've got tremendous amounts of data. I know you really want it to be.
1: I want that.
3: As far as the other one, yeah, no, I know you want it. I mean, it wouldn't be bad, but, it'd be bad for him. It'd be bad for baseball.
1: It'd be terrible for baseball, which is why you'll never.
3: We're a great defense, the best defense. I'm pretty sure he was doing Trump and not, right? He wasn't doing, Texas. He wasn't doing Russian accent there. No. It wasn't a really bad Russian accent. That was Trump, right?
1: Yeah, that was
3: Trump. Okay, I was just making sure.
1: Yeah. Pat's Buzz put out days on practice squad. CJ Gardner-Johnson, 7. Efton Chisholm, 0. And he might be right. I don't even know if that's right. But
2: what, this year? Because like, no, he's a second-year player, right?
3: We run the most press. Nobody runs more press than we do. Yeah. Wait, that's not true. We run so much press. Wait, that's not, but that's objectively not true. The most press.
1: Most press.
3: I'm just going to try it. I'm just going to stick with it. Whatever
1: best
3: I want to say.
1: Best press coverage.
3: The best, the most. We run so much press, they don't even know what to do with it.
1: Yep. All right, 713-780-3776. If you want to get in here, we got plenty of time for you to do it, so hurry. We don't have plenty of time, but get in here. Time to talk Houston Powder Coaters right now. 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And it is so impressive what they do. The world's best. They're the world's best. And a television show says so. They came and they said, hey, this television show is called The World's Best. We go around the world and find the best of everything. And they came to Houston and they found the best powder coater in the world, Houston Powder Coaters. I mean, incredible. 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
0: From the Huntington Bank Studios, here's John and Lance.
2: Jonathan says one more loss and D'Amico is going to go full John Granato and just start saying, "You don't know," to every question from the press. You don't know. Yeah. I mean, that's a good way to go about it, D'Amico, I think. But hold up. They are all smarter than us in their profession. People get upset when they don't get answers they want. They are smarter than us, but we can also see things that when they're not working and say, why are you doing this?
3: It's okay to ask a question and get an answer.
2: Yeah. Yeah. Why are you doing this instead of this? You know, I think they are, there's no question. Those guys, they're in the middle of it. They're smarter. They know more. They've forgotten more than we know, but there is more information for us out there than ever before. And we're smarter than we used to be. The media is smarter than it used to be. You mentioned Jim Mora. There was Ron Swoboda.
3: Yeah, you saw that video resurfaced?
2: No, I lived it.
3: Oh, my God, yeah. Him and Ron Swoboda going at it.
2: I mean, well, Ron Swoboda, I swear to God.
3: Former Met, right? Former baseball player.
2: Former Met right fielder. He was on the 69 Mets that won the World Series. He was an anchor in New Orleans after that, and he was there for the Mora years in the mid-80s. Every time he asked a question, it was cringe. And the way he would put it in the – Jim, there's a reason that Jim Mora got the way he did with the media, and as combative as he was, because it was because of Ron Swoboda. He asked the dumbest – questions, and it was just so, it was cringe, it was cringy every single time. So I mean, I can say, you know, but those days are over. There's I don't know, maybe in other markets there are guys, but the questions are a lot smarter now. There's, it's because of all the information we got, is a lot smarter now. And I think coaches are pissed. They get pissed about it because, you know what, they're, why did you do this when you should have done this? And they're like, yeah, maybe I should have. And I'm guaranteeing you that the Texans are going to play more press coverage on Sunday.
4: And it's not just information. Video is readily available. The people who ask these questions can look at the same things. They may not see it the same, but they can look at the same things the coaches see because of the All-22.
2: Yeah. Yeah.
4: That is available almost immediately after the game.
3: You have a lot of people doing film breakdowns. Some of them know what they're doing, some not so much, but most of them have pretty good information. Some of them are former players. It does, like there's a play that I pointed out. I was cutting some stuff, and it was on the play, Dave Montgomery gained 2 yards, and they, as a fullback, they had Cade Stover lined up as a fullback. Let's just say he's offset, basically over, let's say, the right guard. On this particular play, Kenny Clark, the defensive tackle, the nose, was lined up over the center. Ed Ingram, this is the design. Now, we'll get to it in a second. Ed Ingram climbs up to the linebacker. Cade Stover comes and tries to block. He's slanting inside.
2: All the way across.
3: Cade Stover tries to, and he's right there. He's blocking, you know, he lands on Kenny square, Kenny Clark. And then the center climbs up. Well, the problem is, and so theoretically, that's a gap scheme. You've got the B gap would be open. Except for the fact that what tight end is going to be able to keep Kenny Clark from, you can't one-on-one seal block in a tight lane Kenny Clark with a tight end. That's not possible. Instead, why didn't Ed Ingram block down on Kenny Clark, seal him with a guard, and let the tight end climb up to the linebacker? Why is the guard climbing up to the linebacker and you're making a tight end block a nose? That makes no sense. Somebody in the comments said that there could be, this is a guy you could tell he's a former coach or player. He said a lot of time, he said that might be on CJ, where if he sees a certain look, he's supposed to check to something else or check to, I don't know. Maybe there's some communication. I'm going to ask my O-line group, is there a communication where you change up how you block that, where you block down with Ed Ingram? Because the design as it stood was dumb. You literally had a guard climb up to a linebacker and force a tight end, an H-back at that, to try to block and seal Kenny. Of course, course, Kenny Clark just, you know, caved in the block and made the tackle after a 2 yard gain. And it's one of those things you just think, man, if you had a big body on big body and you climb to the linebacker with a tight end, maybe that thing breaks for 5, 6, 7 yards, but it schematically was terrible. It's a terrible schematics in terms of how you wanted that blocked.
2: Yeah. No idea who's, yeah. Hey, listen, it's a terrible scheme. No idea whose fault it was though. Might've been CJ's.
3: Yeah, I don't know whose fault it was, but
2: either way,
3: the players went where they were blocked. As far as I can tell, that's on Kaylee.
2: Yeah. Well, yeah. Or CJ was supposed to get out of it, whatever the case may be.
3: Maybe so. Maybe if the nose is aligned on the shade, I don't know. I don't know. It just doesn't make sense to take your big guy and climb him up to a small guy and take your small guy and try to seal a big guy. Yeah. That doesn't make any sense.
2: No, nope. Who's on hold though? Hayden. Now that's a white name.
3: Or Raheel's daughter's name.
2: Uh-huh. Right. There's that too. Yep. There's that. True. That's true. Hayden, what's up?
5: Morning, gentlemen. Hey, what is going on with Houston sports right now? Do you know how bad it is to be a Houston sports fan right now? The Astros are terrible. Texans look like poop from a butt. I mean, we're taking calls from Keith about OK State and freaking Shohei translator talk. It's so bad. Anyways, all right. I don't want to dwell on.
3: Did you say poop from? Did you say the phrase poop from a butt?
5: That's okay. How bad the Texans look.
3: Yeah, right. And I've just never heard it phrased that way. But no, it's accurate. I'm just saying I've never heard that phrasing before.
5: Well, Lance, I give you permission if you want to use that in the future. I will allow it. No, but I don't want to dwell in the present. I want to give you all a hypothetical, and I want to talk about the Astros' future because it's so bad right now. I can't dwell in the present. So a pure hypothetical. You have been hired as the Astros GM this offseason. I want to know what moves you try to make going into next year. Any pending free agents that you want to re-sign? Any trades, extensions with current players? Do you sign any free agents that will be up next year? I want to put the ball in your court, and hopefully you have a long enough segment for this, but I will absolutely hang up and listen. Love y'all. Great show today.
3: Appreciate it. John, I'll let you handle it because you already know I'm just trading everyone away. I'm getting rid of everybody. Like, y'all can all beat it. Jim Crane is a big X factor here. What will he allow you to do?
2: Well, I mean, you don't have many moves. Brian Abreu is a free agent, right? You got a couple of pitchers. Peter Lambert can go, but I think you probably bring him back. Unless you're making trades, I mean, are you going to trade? Do you want to trade Pena? Is that what you want to do?
3: Yeah.
2: So you get something for him as opposed to him just walking?
3: Yes.
2: It worked out pretty damn well when you did that with Kyle Tucker. You won that one big. I mean, you've got a couple more years left, of Isak. You've got 4 more years of Cam.
3: What are you doing?
2: You got Wisniewski out of it. I mean, you won big. So maybe he sees, hey, we did win trading as opposed to just letting all the guys that we've let walk. Maybe we should do that. And you know, we'll see. What they have to do, I mean, I think the Brewers and the Rays are proven, you don't have to spend Dodger dollars. You don't have to win. You got to have good players that know their jobs. I mean, I was looking at the stats at the Rays. The Yankees are 0-33 with 4 guys in the middle of the lineup. 0-33 in the series. Mm-hmm. The Rays back end of that, they just bunt along. They get on base. They take pitches. They just know how to play baseball. They know their jobs. They're not trying to hit 320. They're not trying to hit home runs. They're moving runners along. They're taking pitches so guys can steal. They just are good at what they do. Get good. The Astros aren't good at anything. Nothing. The lineup is so poorly put together. You have no athletes on the team other than Pena and Cam Smith. Maybe go out and get more athletic. Maybe make better decisions on the pitchers that you're, the free agent pitchers that you're going to bring in. You're limited on what you do because of the money. So maybe you trade Pena this offseason.
3: I'm trading Pena and I'm trying to trade Hader and I'm trying to restock my minor league system. First and foremost, the rest of it's going to be free agent acquisitions that are going to be just, you know, ho-hum guys that you hope overperform their the salary you give them. But I'm not going out and spending crazy money. And all of this is just, we're throwing that out there without even knowing what happens, what's going to happen with the collective bargaining agreement. Because that's going to eventually have an impact. But first and foremost, I got to know what Jim Crane's going to allow me to do. Because he shut down one trade for Dana Brown earlier this year. I'm curious if a GM's going to be given full autonomy or not. I tend to doubt it.
2: We'll see. If it's Jeff Luhnow, he is going to have a lot.
3: What if it's the Jeffs, Luhnow and Bagwell, working together to have a baseball eyes and then an analytics mind? And you get the best of both worlds. A true baseball guy who sees it with his baseball eyes, like the Abreu deal, and then a Jeff Luhnow who also sees it like getting Yordan.
4: When you say the best of both worlds,
3: mm-hmm.
4: What's the best about the Jeff Bagwell version?
3: You get a baseball guy with a baseball eye, you get a human who knows ball.
4: And then you threw in the Abreu signing. You see that as a positive?
3: Well, I mean, that's one of the things he did.
4: It's true. He's kind of reviled for that signing.
3: Well, in some circles, not in the Abreu family.
4: No, certainly not.
2: Not in Jim Crane's.
4: It's a golden parachute for Abreu.
3: There's almost nothing Jeff Bagwell can do to upset Jim Crane, feels like.
4: As long as he doesn't poop from his butt in his soup, right?
3: Poop from
4: fine.
3: His butt.
4: Yeah.
3: That's the only thing
4: I don't know where else it comes from, but
2: that signing was poop in a butt.
3: Poop from a butt.
4: Yeah.
2: That signing was poop from the butt. There's no question.
3: Speaking of poop from a butt, I got to get off this show. I got to run and do something for the day. Okay. So I got a member guest coming up here in a second.
2: Okay. Lance is going. It's just us. So call in 713-780-3776. 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
2: All right, welcome back here on ESPN 975-7378-0-3776. So, man, Arkansas is really bad. I mean, that is just a... The Aggies, that was just what the Aggies ordered. What the doctor ordered for the Aggies was playing Arkansas. And, you know, it's just terrible. And they should be better, but they're stupid pigs. And they always have been. They've done nothing.

0: fed. It was just unbelievable. But why? Why are they so bad? They got John Tyson. John Tyson. Tyson Chicken. What, and here's the question posed to him on why Arkansas can't be better.
1: When you look at those other guys and what Cody Campbell has done at Texas Tech, I mean, he's completely by himself changed that whole program. I mean,
2: well, he's got oil, I got chickens. So we'll start there.
3: I don't know, chickens.
0: Why?
3: You got a lot of chickens.
0: You got billions.
3: Yeah, I don't know what you mean by that. Yeah, oil is yes, but you got chickens, and that's a lot.
0: Guess what? You got a lot of chickens.
3: Yeah, I don't know. Okay. Look, and you're supporting John Calipari. Don't they have Walmart too? Aren't the Waltons a part of Arkansas sports as well?
0: Yes.
3: They got money. They got people. Why aren't they better? Why are they hiring a Ryan Silverfeld as opposed to a bigger name? Just hand over that money, that chicken money, that Walmart money to someone with some oomph, with some real cachet, and get it done.
0: That's a beautiful campus.
3: It's a great joke, but I ain't buying it.
0: No, I ain't buying it either. You got billions of dollars. You know what Cody Campbell turned that oil into? Money. You know what you turned them chickens into? Money. Okay? So you got enough money to go and, yeah, oh, poor me, woe is me, I got chickens. Stop. Stop already. You got plenty of money to go and make this. And, yeah, you're right, the Waltons. They've got an entire city right near there that they can. I mean, it's just terrible. Arkansas is just terrible.
3: Yeah, it's named that, like, Sam Walton, of course, founder. They have a college named after him. So if they want it, and don't they own the Broncos?
0: The Waltons? Do they own the Broncos?
3: I think maybe Walmart money with the Broncos. There's money for Arkansas. If they could motivate those people to spend on a football program.
0: Tillman owns the Rockets and he owns University of Houston. That's fine. You can own both.
3: It's allowed, apparently.
0: Yes. No, you can have two. I mean, that's not a problem. And then there was this Jim Harbaugh. He's in a bad place too. Okay. Now, I was watching some highlights from that game and some of the interceptions that Herbert threw were awful. First play of the game, he threw one right into coverage, and then he threw another one into triple coverage. Just bad.
3: Yeah, the combo of McDaniel and Herbert was supposed to revolutionize because he made two of that bum good. So, of course, he's going to make Herbert good. And Mike McDaniel is a good play designer. Watching him over the years at Miami, I don't know that he was a good play caller, like sequencing things, calling the right play at the right time. Like, he's a guy who would call fades to 5-9 receivers at the 5-yard line.
0: Mm-hmm.
3: So there are things that all play callers have issues with. And Herbert and him and the Harbaugh stuff just has not gone together. I don't know that McDaniel lasts a year.
0: He's still squarely behind Herbert. Well, listen to this exchange between Jim Harbaugh and the reporter.
4: A ludicrous beating because of, I don't know if it's the group in front of him, his protection, what's going on, but when you came here, your charge was to get him protected. Mike's charge was to make sure he didn't have to be a superhero, but 2.5 years later, like you said, he still has to be a superhero for you guys to.
0: All right, Del, hold that up. Translate that for us.
3: So it's on a Zoom, I think the reporter is, so that's why the audio's not great. He's saying, hey, you said when you got here, you're going to make his job easier. He wasn't going to have to be a superhero to make things work. And 2.5 years later, Justin Herbert still has to be a superhero for your offense to work. So what's the deal? So let me find where I can actually hear Harbaugh.
5: It sounds more like an insult than it does a question, but I mean, that's the way you look at it. I'm saying that, it's the kind of competitor that he is where I've never seen him flinch. I've never seen him rattled. He's an amazing inspiration and that's what we do. We all feed off of that. I know the entire team does, and you asked me what gives me optimism, what gives me hope with this football.

0: football team, because I see that throughout the entire team. And yeah, we attack, we improve. Can't improve everything all at once, but we can improve one thing at a time all the time, and that's what this team is doing.
1: It was a good talk. Just asking it. It's the third season now, and he's still among the most pressured and hit quarterbacks. I'm just asking you why.
0: That's a good question. Can answer it the same way?
1: You can answer it the same way. I don't think you answered it.
0: But you can answer it. I did.
2: So it's going poorly there. At the end, he goes, well, he's still getting hit a lot. He goes, you want me to answer it? I can just answer it the same way, like I did before. So that's where they are in San Diego, or in L.A., excuse me.
3: Well, their offensive line has sucked for
2: – and they've invested.
3: They got a lot of the same problems the Texans
2: Rashawn Slater, except they do have two first-round tackles people like, but Rashawn Slater's hurt again. Joe Alt, in his return, hasn't been great. And the interior, which has kind of matched the Texans in its ineptitude, they lost their starting center before the year even began, and they've got just a bunch of dudes who you would rather not have protecting your franchise quarterback. Sound familiar? And it ain't working. So I don't know what they think of Harbaugh completely, but Justin Herbert's, whatever you think of him or not, that's the franchise. And but the question is, do they move on from Harbaugh, because he cannot elevate this team? They're the same team they were when they took over. Like when Brandon Staley can make a playoffs too.
3: Yep.
2: And since that point, Harbaugh's taken over. They've been decimated in first rounds a couple times now. That's what they were when he got the job.
3: Yep. I mean, that's a very similar system. And we play them. The Texans play them in a couple of weeks.
2: Well, that could be loser leaves town.
3: This Texans schedule now is, it's very conducive to winning now. I mean, you're going to face Tennessee, who's awful. Jacksonville in London is going to be a tough one. You're playing Jameis Winston after that. The Chargers after that. Cleveland after that. Indy at home. I mean, you can actually be back to 500 by the time that's over with, before Baltimore comes to town. And then it's at Pittsburgh, who's not great, at Washington, who doesn't have a quarterback. Jacksonville again, at Philadelphia, at Green Bay. Those will be tough cold weather games, but I mean, Green Bay sucks. Green Bay's not any good. So, I mean, while there's an advantage not playing a first-place schedule this year, this is it. You played your toughest part. The toughest part of your schedule is gone. Buffalo, playoff team. Cincinnati should be a playoff team.
2: Is it?
3: Dallas should be a playoff team.
2: You've got the Bengals, who 2-2. The Colts are 2-2. The Cowboys, who are 2-2. All with flaws. And no, the Bills don't stop anyone, really. And they showed that against you. The Jags are better than any team you've played.
3: The Bills are 3-1.
2: Yeah, but they're not. We saw them, and they don't stop anyone. You should have won that game. The Jags are better than anyone you played.
3: Yep.
2: You got to go there.
3: But that's a division game. That
2: the Ravens are better than anyone you've played so far.
3: Yeah, but Lamar's hurt.
2: But that is weeks away. He may be back by that time.
3: But hopefully not.
2: Well, there you can hope. No. I understand what you're saying, and I in part agree, because you got the Titans. But I guess when do we stop using what we expected this team to be, and we start judging them for what they are? I know a Titans loss would be disillusional. It would disillusion everyone. Okay, this team stinks if they lose to the Titans.
3: It's over.
2: Yeah.
3: The season's over.
2: So you expect to beat them.
3: Yep.
2: Then you're 1-4 going to London. If the Jags beat the hell out of you, would that be enough to go, you know what? Okay, this team ain't good.
3: Mm-hmm.
2: Like if that happens, 1-4, you play your division opponent who you thought you could compete with for this division, and they smack you around. Would that be enough, or you're still looking at the schedule going, hey, you know, 1-5, but still, we still got games we can win. What would it take for you? I'm not going to use Tennessee because, of course, they lost that. Everyone's out. What would it take for you to go, you know what? Nah, not this year. It ain't happening.
3: 1-5 is going to be, if you lose to the Jags in London, and the 1-5 is this is pretty much over.
2: Okay.
3: It's pretty much over. All right, 7-3. No, we got.
2: You want to get to Gabriel before we go?
3: Okay, quickly. Let's get him in here. Hey, Gabriel.
4: Mr. Granada, good morning. Also, Mr. Doug, good morning. But Mr. Granada, why are you giving us hope? You're like an expert. You're telling me every day, we have this wrong, we have this other wrong. Coaches are blind and hard-headed. Don't give us hope, please. But I call actually to ask Mr. Dell a question. And this is serious, Mr. Dell. I'm not joking. Mr. Dell, I heard your intro music, and it was like, hey, for a chipmunk, Alvin, Theodore, what happened to Simon?
2: Okay. I don't know anything can be serious when you call me Mr. Dell or Miss. He might have called you Mr. Granado, not Mr. John. It is he asked about the opening of my show. It's a song from Childish Gambino, otherwise known as Donald Glover. I don't know why he didn't mention Simon. He just didn't. Or Alvin, or whichever one you're asking about. It's an artistic choice by the artist. That's all. The chipmunks are still alive and well. Thank you, Gabriel. Really happy we got
3: And he's mad at me because I'm trying to give hope.
2: You're giving people hope.
3: I am giving people hope.
2: Do you think that's a real voice?
3: I don't know.
2: You can never really tell.
3: Yeah, iffy.
2: Iffy. You're not sure, and you can't see this, but I can, and it's more proof for why I tell people with my promo code with Fliff that it's Dell with one L. Our intern's been here for a while, and he still spelled it with two L's. He goes, question for Dell. It's better than when I get an email from a sales staff member and they say Dale in the email.
3: I love that.
2: Yeah, no, I know. That's partly your thing. Yeah, you started that. Yeah.
3: I started that.
2: But our intern who does a great job, just a 1L, man.
3: Yeah. That's okay. I mean, Dell makes a lot of money with their computers.
2: But I don't get a piece of that.
3: No.
2: They got computers. I got a radio show. Hey, Dell, how come you're not more successful? They got computers. I got a radio.
3: They're bigger than you are.
2: No, I'm not even close. Oh, look, he corrected it. That's what we love. D'Amico, you can take note from our intern. Somebody brought up a point and he changed it. It's already to 1L and we're not even out of the segment. Shout out to our intern.
3: All right. Breaking it here. And we got news of the weird coming your way next right here on ESPN 97.5 and 92.5. 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
15: With John and Lance.
17: That's real weird.
3: Apparently in India, in the Bihar state, they were having floods. And a flood relief packet that was dropped from a helicopter killed a guy. I mean, can you have worse luck? You got a flood, and then somebody drops the relief packet from a helicopter right on you? I mean,
2: if it instantly killed you, are you in a better spot than you were during the flood?
3: No, you were better off being flooded.
2: You sure?
3: Than dying?
2: You didn't know you died if it killed you immediately.
3: Well, right, but that's still bad luck for you.
2: It's bad luck.
3: I mean, you're going about, hey, listen, we'll get through this. Oh, here, oh, good, they're going to drop some. Oh, dead.
2: Did anyone scream heads up from the helicopter or the plane they dropped it? None of that?
3: I don't know.
2: Well, yeah, that's unfortunate for the individual.
3: I mean, we had a helicopter crash here in L.A. a couple of weeks ago, and
2: that was
3: it fell right on a woman.
2: Yeah, that was
3: sad. I mean, you can't have worse luck than that.
2: No, you're already
3: just walking along.
2: Well, yes, that woman, but to the story you're telling initially, yeah, you're in a spot where your life has been changed by this flood, and you think you may be getting help, and it winds up killing you.
3: There is a dolphin nicknamed Bubbles who bullies fish into puking up the food, and then he eats the barf. I feel like dolphins are gross now.
2: Well, they're not great, considering what we've seen or heard about them, what they do. Dolphins are, sure, they get a nice reputation because we've seen them in movies, but dolphins ain't the kindest animals.
3: No, and they like to hump people, too.
2: Well, yes, we see that when they're around their human trainers and stuff.
3: Right.
2: But dolphins, they are the thugs of the sea world.
3: Well, they're supposed to be the smartest, right? So they're like, we can get away with stuff. We're smarter than you.
2: I think that face and that nose allows for people to think that, hey, aren't dolphins lovable? Yeah. But really, you should be.
18: We expected the thuggery.
2: You should expect the thuggery when it comes to dolphins.
3: Expect the thuggery. You know, we had Flipper, who was, you know, everybody, the lovable Flipper, would saved lives. He was so smart. And instead, maybe, you know, he was trying, I mean, they should have really portrayed him as he really is, a sexual predator. You know?
2: Is that how you want to describe Flipper?
3: Flipper. Well, that's what dolphins do. They try to hump their trainers. Right?
2: I don't know how that comes about. Is that a learned thing or is that just a natural instinct? But they are aggressive maters.
3: Yeah. I've seen them going after the trainers and it's like, hey, should you press charges?
2: Look, dolphins, male bottlenose dolphins form alliances to isolate and coerce female dolphins for extended periods. That ain't great.
3: No. Dolphins are, they're thugs. Dolphins are thugs, basically, making other fish puke up, and then they eat the puke. You're gross on top of everything else, dolphin. All right, we're done. It's 10 o'clock right here on ESPN 97.5. Mapes here today or no?
2: Mapes was here yesterday. He's here today.
3: He's here today, too?
2: Yes, he does.
3: Wow, that's a record for Mapes.
2: I don't know where this came from, but I guess since I told the story about him missing a week because of a college football game, you have not let it go. Meanwhile, you got a member guest coming up here at some point.
3: I just think, you know what? Every once in a while, the band should play together. You know what I'm saying? Every once in a while.
2: No, it's like a soap opera. Now filling in the role of Sean Mapes is AJ. AJ Russ is filling in for Sean today.
3: Right. And I'm sick of AJ, too, by the way. Made me wear a...
2: Hey, look at... the mustache is gone. You're back to normal.
3: I'm back to normal today. Back to normal. Yep. Yeah. Well, I was. What do you think? I was going to wear it every day?
2: I mean, that should have been part of the bed, a week's worth of Hitler.
3: No. No. One day. That was plenty. We're done. Mopey and Mapes are next right here on ESPN 97.5. Don't go anywhere.

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1: Bye, bitch.
2: I'm Nicole Murray with Your Money Now. Paramount said it has closed its $81 billion purchase of Warner Brothers Discovery, forming a new Hollywood giant now called Skydance. The merger brings two of America's oldest movie-making studios together. North Carolina Congressman Don Davis has introduced a bill that would ban federal candidates from trading on prediction market contracts related to their own elections. CNBC reports that the bill would set a minimum of a $10,000 fine, or three times the net financial gain of the trades, whichever is larger. Goldman Sachs is predicting that diesel prices may need to remain high through 2027 to suppress demand. Goldman forecasts global diesel and jet fuel crack spreads will average at above $40 per barrel next year, which is more than twice their usual levels. Stocks are marching higher as oil prices fall. The Dow and the Nasdaq both up by more than 200 points. That's Your Money Now.
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0: I was thinking about it as I listened to Sound this morning. D'Amico being questioned about his defense, his responses, getting a little testy. Is this the probably the toughest stretch, toughest last couple days in his, or couple days in his tenure as a Texan? Because even early, you're struggling. No one expected you to be good in 2023. And then look what you did. And even in the years where that you got off the slow starts, the identity of the team was the defense that hit hard, played well, got after the quarterback. So you could lean into that and go, look, yeah, we're having problems offensively, but my calling card, the thing I'm supposed to be an expert in, is working. You can't really question my defense. And even last year when they gave up some plays to lose games against the Bucks, and they gave up a big play against the Jags, it was still these low-scoring games where the defense, you could say, was being let down by the offense for the most part. But now it's a different story, where your identity is a defense that's going to be elite, and you're anything but that. And it's leading to reporters getting after him about why you're not using certain coverages. How come you're allowing your secondary, particularly your corners, to not affect the game in the way that they should because of how soft you're playing in coverage? Now, I guess the question would be, is that because, and the percentages are out there, I think DJ Bieniemy has a video because he was one of the primary, I guess the Texans would say rabble-rousers yesterday, asking questions about pass coverage. He has a video and a breakdown and the numbers behind the Texans being softer in their coverages as opposed to what they were in previous D'Amico Ryan seasons. You can find that on his Twitter. And when you start to ask a coach questions about scheme, they get a little prickly, and then they like to jump on things that aren't exactly how football people put them and try to use it against you. Like, I will play the clip that's here in a bit, but it was, all right, who do you think you're actually talking to here? I mean, I'm the one who knows. You don't really know. You sound silly when you say stuff to me. That was the tone. And that's where we are with D'Amico Ryans, where there wasn't a lot of questioning of what he was doing. But when his defense is perceived to be the problem, now you see what you see from a lot of coaches, where they're a little defensive. They kind of understand that this is part of their job to answer these questions, but they don't really want to be challenged. Like, no coach, from what I can tell over the course of listening to coaches talk, ever really want to have an open conversation about what's going on. The NFL, along with all the other sports, pretty much very secretive in what they do. And they certainly don't want to be openly challenged by people who they believe don't know as much. And they're right. We don't know as much, but there are some things because of the advancements in video availability when it comes to all 22 and just next gen stats give you all these numbers. A reporter can just pull out of the bat. Hell, a fan. I say reporter. A fan could get access to all this and walk into a presser if they were allowed access and ask the same questions. It's not anything special about being a reporter. You, if you signed up for it, could have the all 22 within hours after the game was over. You could do the breakdowns that the reporters do. There's nothing special that a reporter does to have that stuff. They just pay for a service, or the service is given to them because their employer pays for it, and they can go look at the film the same way you can. That's why you go on any YouTube site or listen to a podcast, a fan-made podcast, and they're talking about the all 22 because they have the same access to it that anyone else can. But no coach wants you with your all 22 access to come in there and ask questions about why their scheme is allowing CeeDee Lamb free access yards. They don't want to hear it.
1: Especially a former NFL player.
0: Yeah. Like, not just a coach.
1: Yeah.
0: A guy who played at the highest level, was a good player, and listening to you ask a question. So you're going to hear it. We'll do it when we come back because I'm going to try to stay on time today. And some, it's just going to be a failed experiment, but I'll try. We'll play the D'Amico Ryans but the D'Amico Ryans DJ Bieniemy back and forth. And you'll hear the tone that suggests, all right, man, it's funny to me to hear reporters talk about coverages. If you
2: it's
0: remember,
2: funny there it to is. Hear a female talk about routes.
0: It's that same tone. but he doesn't go, he doesn't explicitly say that.
1: He's not a female.
0: Yeah, DJ Man May. He's not a female. He does, and he doesn't say that phrase, but it's in that same tone that, okay, you think you know something, but you don't really know. So I'm going to humor you and then deflect and not explicitly answer the question. So we'll get to that. That's where we are. That's what happens when you're 0-4. It's not even tough questions. It was asked in a way that, hey, can you give me an answer why this thing is going this way and how come you guys are not using your best two guys in the secondary in a way that may alert, or at least, excuse me, not even alert, but may dissuade the Cowboys from operating in the way they're operating. Because, in fact, we'll play this sound from Dak. This is one of the more damning things about what the Texans have done so far this year. Look, Dak's a really good quarterback, but you would hope he does not know before the snap or even as soon as the play comes in that he's going to score a touchdown to win the game. So if we remember the play, CeeDee Lamb scores a touchdown late. Jalen Petrie, he has outside leverage. They use a tight end to draw in, I believe it might have been Jake Hansen, to keep him occupied, and the safety was leaning the other way, and it gave CeeDee Lamb an easy touchdown to take the lead. Here's Dak Prescott on that play and how easy it was for the Cowboys even before the play began.
2: Play design. I mean, play design that not that, you know, I wanted earlier in the game, but a play that I knew was a touchdown. I knew just from watching the film throughout the week and watching the film with the coaches, hearing them put it in, seeing exactly how their defense plays, knew it'd be a touchdown. And I mean, credit to Shadi of calling it at the perfect time. And as soon as it was called, I knew it was a touchdown. You know, the play before I even thought it could have been, they did a good job of holding their zero disguise and firing that. Just had to, you know, throw the ball away. But that second down, I saw the presentation they were giving us, and CD did a great job of holding that window open and allowing me to make a throw.
0: So we go from before the year, the lethal simplicity of the Texans defense is beautiful, and they don't do a lot of stuff, but, you know, they let their dogs go eat, and that's why they're such an elite defense. From, wow, man, from Dak, and Dan Orlovsky said the same thing. It's too simple now. It's too easy to know what to do. And if your pass rush is being mitigated by chips or just, in some cases, maybe not necessarily Terrence Steele, but a couple good tackles, what are you going to do when the opponent knows where your secondary is going to be in a gotta-have-it moment? Look, Dak was quarterbacking out there on Sunday. But it gets easy when you can keep him clean and he knows exactly what's going to happen pre-snap, and his pre-snap read matches up post-snap. And that's why it was such an easy touchdown. Get to the top of the drop, fire, and CeeDee Lamb, touchdown, up by, what, 4? And the game was extensive, pretty much over, because the Texans didn't have much time. So it led to the question yesterday of D'Amico Ryans. Hey, you're going to take over play calling? Is that what you're going to do? Is that something you can do? He said pretty much it's something we can look into. It may be on the table, may not be. He wasn't very definitive, and that's to be expected. You're not going to come out and say, yeah, Matt Burke stinks, I'm taking this over. And it was pointed out by KJ, and it was a good shout, that do we remember why he handed over play calling last year? Because they are 0-3, and he wanted to have his hands in more things to get this right. And now we're talking about 0-4, and he's going to take it away?
1: It's like what Andy Reid did all those years.
0: Yeah.
1: Well, basically before Mahomes came into his life, where he would just alternate.
0: Sure, depending on the situation, how things were going.
1: It's like every other year, he would either have to give up duties or take them back to fix it.
0: So while it's certainly not a good sign for Matt Burke if that happens, it's not a good sign for D'Amico on the team if you are pulling play calling duties away from your coordinator this early into the year. I asked a question this morning, and maybe you know, Sean, anyone else. When does this work out? Like, okay, you take it away, and maybe things get better. But how much better are they possibly going to get? And does the team just go on a run? I guess it's happened before, but it always seems like the last resort.
1: Yeah. Oh, yeah.
0: And it usually doesn't end in a way that people are going
1: to
0: like.
1: I mean, like you said, last time they did it, they were 0-3. You know, yeah. Like you, it does have to be.
0: But he took it away from himself.
1: Yeah. No, I'm saying just making the switch.
0: Yeah, making the switch is out of almost desperation. They won't call it that, but it's pretty much out of desperation because we need to switch something up.
1: It's like moving the offensive coordinator up to the booth, then down to the sideline. Like, it only happens when the results are bad.
0: Yeah. And the question is D'Amico being the one who calls plays going to change the outcome of situations? Because he is a defensive head coach. He has say in how his defense, even though Matt Burke is calling things,
1: yeah,
0: goes. He's in those defensive meetings. He was fine with the game plan of defending CeeDee Lamb, and he didn't get on the headset at any point as CeeDee Lamb was having a career day to go, you know what, maybe we should change things. And he can be defensive in the presser. You don't want to show any weakness, I guess. That's maybe part of it. But we'll see what happens against the Titans. And, you know, it's a little too late. Oh, no, Carnell Tate is out there. You want to press Carnell Tate and Wandell Robinson? Cool. Thanks. Great.
1: And looking over, see?
0: Yeah, thanks.
1: Pointing to the media box.
0: Or, you know what? They don't even have to press. Hey, we do what we do. You know what? You're probably going to have a pretty good day against the Titans if you do what you do.
1: No, that's the key. We do what we do. God, I hope you win. Jesus, I can't imagine if you don't. But okay, you win. And then, see? Everyone out here doubting us.
0: Yeah,
1: this
0: talking
1: we
0: about
1: do.
0: Press coverage. We did the same thing.
1: Second
0: we did.
1: Guessing.
0: Yeah.
1: With your notepad.
0: Cool. It's Cam Ward and Wandell Robinson. Great. I expect you to do what you do and have a good day. So we will see if there are significant changes or none at all because it is the Titans. And if you do have to scrap your entire defensive game plan and scheme for the Titans, then you might be in bigger trouble than we think. All right, we'll hear from D'Amico and his contentious back and forth with DJ Bienemé. The questions were asked, and they're going to be continued to be asked as this team continues to disappoint. Look, I can't even say they've been here before. This would be unprecedented outside of that early Charger team, the early 90s Charger team, as far as figuring a way out of this. But it is the cross they have to bear, and they brought it on themselves, and it starts in earnest on Sunday in Tennessee. We'll certainly take your call. 713-780-3776 is the number. Got a lot to get to. We'll do a lot of college football today because we didn't do any of it yesterday. The Misery Index is back. We'll have some sound to highlight why one team is very miserable. We haven't gone to the Ivy League ever, but we're going to the Ivy League for one of our Misery Index members. And Vernon Maxwell said something I found interesting. You know, everyone loves Vernon because he will yell about Utah through a Twitter we're not sure he really mans. But his own words about how Hakeem kind of stood in his way. We'll talk about that too. We're just getting started here. We will be back.
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0: All right, welcome back to the show. Let's hear from the coach. As you might imagine, he's not thrilled. This defense is letting, you could even say, the entire city down if you wanted to go that far. But certainly the team, as the quarterback's playing at a level where they should at least be 2-2. Instead, they're 0-4, and desperate times are here for the Texans. But this is the defensive-minded coach whose defense has been questioned, and sometimes you don't want to hear it from someone you think you know a lot more than. So here's DJ Bienemae asking D'Amico Ryans about coverages, and here's the response from the coach.
1: Kamari's one of his strong suits, and same with Stingley, is bump and run coverage. Obviously, they made a lot of plays playing that type of coverages throughout the years since they've been here. Obviously, this year, especially yesterday, they weren't in those situations a lot. What's kind of been the, from your perspective, the reluctancy to have them more in bump and run coverages, especially like with George, like pick a lamb is outside, things of that nature? What's kind of been a little bit of the reluctancy to put them in those particular spots?
2: What's the question?
1: Having Stingley and Kamari Lassiter in more bump and run press coverage situations pre-snap.
2: What coverage is that?
1: Could be cover three bail, things like that. Yeah. Could be cover three match. Could be quarters. You know, so like, what's kind of been the reluctancy to have them be in more bump and run situations where they've been able to make a lot of plays throughout the years?
2: Yeah, we run all those coverages.
1: But this year we haven't seen them. Like yesterday, very few amount of plays where you see Kamari in press coverage. There's not that many plays where you see Stingley in press coverage. And there's times where they're getting beat on double moves because they're having to play at 8 yards off. And we know that if someone was in route or anything of that nature, they might have to jump on that. And they were obviously, you know, sometimes susceptible to that. But from your perspective, why haven't you guys just kind of used those press coverages just a little bit more since they are really good in those situations?
2: We've used all those coverages.
0: So initially he goes, what type of coverages is that? Because I guess press is more of a technique than a coverage. And, you know, DJ responded with, you know, cover three bail, man, whatever. So I would say D'Amico's being purposely obtuse. He knows what's being asked. He is forcing DJ Bienemae to get to a point where you get bogged down in the minutiae when he knows. Why aren't you doing it more? That's the context. Why aren't you doing this more when your DBs, particularly your corners, are good at it? But, you know, you want to be a little prickly. You want to make this difficult. So you force him to ask it over and over again. And now it's a minute and a half of pretty much nothing other than DJ, you know, being professional, trying to get the coach pinned down to this, and the coach unwilling to give him that. It was a battle of wills with neither guy winning, unfortunately. We will see if, not that he takes any of DJ's advice, but we will see if the Texans, as far as percentage-wise, do have their corners tighter to wide receivers. And as we joked earlier, it isn't exactly helpful if you're doing it against Wandale and Carnell Tate when you just lost a game to the Cowboys. But, you know, some of it may have to do with the fact that they are trying to be risk adverse. They don't like the fact that they have allowed explosives. You know, it didn't really stop the explosives from happening. You didn't get a lot of 40-yard plays outside of the Pickens catch over Kamari. But as you heard, as that conversation or back and forth went on, the sluggos, which are present and something the Cowboys took advantage of the Texans allowing so many balls to be caught in front of them. And then when you try to break on one, you bite and the Cowboys run the slant and go. One of them was missed by Dak. CD would have had a touchdown. And then you had George Pickens catch one in the fourth quarter on the game winning touchdown drive. So it's a unit that is disappointing. I'm sure the coaches upset. He has talked for 4 weeks about how his team isn't done enough, particularly his defense hasn't done enough to close games out. But now the scheme, why they're doing what they're doing, is being questioned, as opposed to, you know, we just got to make some plays. Like Kamari, make a play against the Bills, game's over. You win that game. Your problems still remain, but at least it's covered up by a victory. the Bengals only scored 20 points, and they got Higgins and Chase, but, you know, they don't score a lot of points, and that's an offensive game you can point to go. That's the offense's problem, because they only score 6 points. The Colts, you played pretty well defensively, strip sacks, but they did go down and kick the game-winning field goal. This one, all the problems come together in one. Your offense plays well enough to win. Your defense gets picked apart in the second half. Now you got reporters with all 22 and next gen stats ready to ask you questions. The Titans are the best thing that could happen to this team. That's all. Best thing.
3: Because it really is. It really is.
0: I don't know how bad they would have to play to lose this game. As long as health prevails throughout the week, of course, as long as Nico's out there and Ed Ingram's out there, I really don't know how bad they have to play to lose. Look, Jeffrey Simmons is going to be a problem. He's a problem for everyone. He's going to definitely be a problem. But there's enough problems on Tennessee's side that they should be able to win this game. God forbid.
3: If they don't. That is the, like this better be a win. You better be able to chalk this up as a win. Because if you can't, then we got very big problems if you're D'Amico Ryan's.
0: Matt Burke, Nick Haley, all of them.
3: Dick Caserio. Like, if you're starting 0-5 and one of them's to this Titans team, whose beat writers are like challenging the quarterback every chance they get.
0: Quarterback's upset because the guys
3: aren't punctual,
0: so you can answer questions and get out of there. Yeah. If they're 0-5, you can put the season to bed if you haven't already. And while D'Amico doesn't go, you're going to have two new coordinators. And
3: Matt Burke,
0: what a fall from grace.
3: What a tough month of like, hey, people keep saying the defense is simple. It's more complex. We do more stuff than that. Then you have Dak Prescott being like, I knew before the play this was going to be a touchdown. Yeah.
0: I knew how they lined up. We knew it. We knew it on install.
3: The second, I snapped the ball.
0: He didn't know it on Sunday. He knew it on install. Yeah. As soon as we run this play, it's going to be a big one. And we ran it in a way where, in a spot where we're going to score a touchdown. You know, no, we do different things. Nah, no, you don't. And
3: haters might have been right.
0: Yeah. From JJ Watt, who wasn't hating, to Dan Orlovsky, who's now hating. If we'll get to that sound at some point, everyone's asking for an explanation about why this defense isn't performing the way they should. And the answers are, you're too simple. You're too predictable. You got to switch things up. We will see. If that is simply a difference in the way they play coverage or an actual play caller change on Sunday. So they have the day off, thankfully for them.
3: Much needed day off.
0: Yeah. Not the Cowboys. I say the Cowboys because Mike McCarthy is the coach in question. The Steelers head coach is saying they're taking a self-reflection day today to get themselves right. A personal day.
4: Nice time for you to look yourself in the mirror as a man.
0: That is kind. I don't know if. He could have said that and would have been better received in Pittsburgh than we're taking a day to self-reflect.
3: Self-reflection.
0: Which is what Will Anderson said. But he said it in a way that is more in football. Line with football.
4: Everybody looking themselves in the mirror, being a man, doing their job.
0: When you can invoke be a man.
3: Do your job and be a man.
0: That is very football coded. Self-reflect sounds like if you don't get your hippy dippy ass out of here.
3: Yeah, it's a little HR training.
0: Yeah,
3: it's
0: a little, Mike McCarthy, please.
3: It's a little. We're taking a mental health day.
0: Football. We football. We're men.
3: Yeah, look yourself in the mirror.
0: Be a man.
3: Be a man. That's the only reflection I want.
0: Yes, the reflection of you looking at yourself in the mirror and deciding today you're going to be a man.
3: Yeah. Darnell Washington, be a man.
0: Good luck, McCarthy, saying that to Darnell Washington.
3: That's the funniest thing. All these guys being like, soft ass, 300-pound, 6'5" guys.
0: I don't know that anyone has ever called Darnell Washington soft just for their own safety. I would not be surprised if he came to find you.
3: Definitely not by name.
0: No, definitely not.
3: He's never been challenged by name.
0: That feels unlikely. I'm not calling any of the Texans soft. It's their own defensive end saying, be a man.
3: Yeah. And it's not saying that they are not men.
0: But you have to accept responsibility. And look, take it upon yourself to fix it.
3: Yeah.
0: Yeah, that's how you be a man. And push down all your trauma, too.
3: Yeah. Boom.
0: Yeah. You know the trauma of going 0-4?
3: Done.
0: You push that down. You don't talk about it. You be a man and go out there and beat the Titans.
3: Work for my guy, Hal Jordan.
0: I don't know if that's the case. His end was not the one I hoped for the Texans. Although the season might be over already. All right, we'll go to break. If you want to join us, 713-780-3776 is the number. I mentioned Mike McCarthy saying his team needs to be self-reflective. They're going to take a day. Well, we did have NFL football last night, and, you know, Bijan's pretty good. We'll talk a little bit about what happened last night as the Falcons look much different than they did when Cooper Rush was out there playing for them. And we'll take your calls when we get back.
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11: Defending trans Texans is something we have to do every day.
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So we had a Monday night game last night. Man, look what happened to the Falcons when they got a quarterback who the team actually believes can help them win. They have put up, they put up 45 against a Saints team who really were never in it. Both Robinsons had big days. Brian had three touchdowns. Bijan had the long one to get him started. And he scored a couple touchdowns. You know, who knows whether they'll be justified in making the Michael Penix pick, but just having a dude that can be an NFL quarterback. And I'm not talking about great. Just operate the offense. Be a threat to throw the football, which Cooper Rush was not. And if Tua had played, he wouldn't be very much one. I think that arm is dead. I think it died in Miami in 2025.

0: emotional components to it, as it was about the we go back to Katrina and the block punt and all that stuff, as far as the rivalry between the Saints and the Falcons. None of that emotion mattered because Bijan was toting a rock last night. Like, yeah, the running back position devalued for some, but when you got one, man.
1: Yeah.
0: And you look at it here. I mean, we're still salivating about Joe Mixon. And he was a fine running back here, but the things Bijan does, and look, we saw it at Texas. We knew that that guy was going to be special, and that has certainly translated to the NFL. Not many like him. You got him, Jahmyr Gibbs. Is that it? I mean, Saquon is often injured now.
1: Yeah.
0: He would have fit that.
1: McCaffrey's kind of in that
0: McCaffrey
1: same zone.
0: Too. But that's a lot of wear and tear, but he can still get it done.
1: Yeah, on like any given Sunday kind of thing. Like,
0: yeah.
1: You could just walk in and say, oh, McCaffrey's got us tonight. But
0: yeah.
1: Week to week, you don't expect it. But yeah, you're right about the Falcons, like, just swapping in. I mean, how bad is Cooper Rush? That Penix is like.
0: He was allegedly going into the season third string because.
1: Yeah, that is true.
0: It was a Tua, Michael Penix situation to see who would win that job. And Cooper Rush was just, you know, standing there, holding the clipboard and being a good teammate. And then he had to play. And because both those guys weren't ready to play.
1: He was a terrible teammate.
0: Well, as far as on field, yes. He may be great in the locker room.
1: Yeah.
0: But on the field, but if you're on the field and you're Kyle Pitts and Drake London, he's a terrible teammate because you're never getting the football. But now, hey, be competent back there with that skill level or those skill position players, and you got a real shot to at least be good in the NFC South.
1: What, they've scored like 80 points the last 2 weeks?
0: Yeah, they blew out the Packers, and now they put 45 on the Saints.
1: Like in that division, the Saints were feisty. The Panthers, I think, are feisty.
0: Yep. The Bucks
1: not so much. With Michael Penix, in parentheses, the Falcons look like the greatest show on turf. Like, they're just going to walk away with this thing. I know it's good. There is going to be a come down.
0: Sure.
1: It could be who they play on Sunday night? I forgot.
0: They host the Ravens.
1: Host the Ravens.
0: Unlikely.
1: Maybe not Lamar.
0: It's unlikely that Lamar will play.
1: Yeah. So it could just be after all the, like, oh my God, we have to watch three straight primetime Falcons games.
0: Yeah. Remember that? People are like, oh, the Falcons.
1: Yeah.
0: Because they're coming off a 34-3 ass beating at the hands of the Panthers. And like, we got to watch these guys three more times in primetime. And the Falcons are like, hold on, wait a minute.
1: Yeah.
0: Have you heard of Michael Penix? And they brought him in, and all of a sudden, they're very entertaining. 35 against the Packers, 45 last night.
1: Yeah, here's 100 points in three games. How about that?
0: Yeah.
1: You like that, America?
0: I mean, yeah, Kevin Stefanski's like, you thought I was done, huh?
1: Yeah, uh-huh.
0: All I needed was a guy who could throw a football 15 yards downfield.
1: God forbid a guy can't make it work with the Browns.
0: I mean,
1: must mean he can't coach.
0: Todd Monken's like, what do you mean?
1: Yeah. Mm-hmm.
0: So who knows?
1: Do they play? They
0: they're not play. On each other's. Oh, they are. Falcons at Browns.
1: There we go.
0: What if that turns into a game like that's
1: implication?
0: December 13th. What if that gets flexed?
1: Yeah.
0: To Sunday night.
1: Yeah, I mean, it's more about like, can the Browns keep it rolling than the Falcons? A, because the bar is lower in the NFC South to keep it rolling. But yeah, that could actually
0: mean something.
1: Pretty real deal game.
0: Yeah, yeah. And I threw in Joe Mixon because he's now on an NFL roster, kind of. He's on the Seahawks practice squad, and rightfully so. I believe it was Cole Thompson who tweeted that, hey, anyone in the Seattle media, ask Joe Mixon where he's been and what happened to him. Will we get an answer for why Joe Mixon was out of football for a year plus? We know the Texans did whatever they could to protect that information. Now that he will eventually face the media, although as a practice squad player, do they have access to a practice squad player? I don't remember a practice squad player being asked a question before.
1: He might have to be activated.
0: Elevated, right, to the roster?
1: I think so.
0: Like, I mean, he is one of the more prominent practice squad players right now, but Odell Beckham. No, he was an active player, so of course he could ask questions. And
1: he didn't actually play, but he was
0: on the active roster, or at least on the 53. Joe Mixon, as a practice squad player, he may not be available.
1: I mean,
0: I don't know how that works.
1: Is he going to be? He's not going to be practice squad for long.
0: Yeah, the reason is they're going to elevate him, and you get three of those before you have to make a decision on whether he's going to be on your 53 or you have to release him. So they may do that. He may be on the practice squad, and they'll elevate him every day, every Sunday.
1: Because Price is hurt.

0: Yes. I think he's going on IR. Yeah. So maybe the first time we'll hear from Joe Mixon is after the game on Sunday. But it would be interesting to know what actually happened there.
1: What happened?
0: Why he was out of football, why it was so secretive.
1: Hey, I'm almost more interested on why no one could talk about it.
0: Well, that's the Texans thing, right? Because Joe Mixon was never at the facility to get asked, at least not when the media was present.
1: That's true. But I guess that's more of a – man, I don't want to be the one to ask D'Amico Ryans that.
0: Well, it was asked, and then it was answered.
1: Well
0: – in a way that didn't give us an answer.
1: Sort of, yes. Much like his back and forth with DJ Bienemy, I guess he kind of answered the question, but not really.
0: He goes, look, you guys, I know it's your job.
1: Trying to get off on a technicality.
0: I know it's your job to break stories, but I care about the player.
1: Yeah.
0: I care about Joe, and we're going to protect Joe. Maybe Mike McDonald doesn't want to protect Joe as much, and we might find out.
1: Hey, you know, Joe Mixon's past is the past, and we're talking about the injuries.
0: Hey, we're not talking about his time in Oklahoma, Mike.
1: No, I'm saying the injuries, you know. We're leaving that all behind.
0: That happened someplace else. Joe's healthy. We're glad to have him. If he hits us with that, there must be some conspiracy going on. Because what would have happened that Mike McDonald's talking about? The past is the past. His injuries aren't.
1: Why couldn't Nick Cassera say a broken fourth metatarsal or something? Like, why Jones fracture?
0: Because
1: like,
0: that opens up say that? Questions about how it happened. And then I don't think the injury is the issue. I'm guessing it's how it happened. And for some reason, that needs to be a secret.
1: I guess, but.
0: Because what could the injury actually be that would be so. That we heard about Braden Smith. He's on IR. Guys get hurt all the time in training camp, and we hear this one can't be talked about.
1: Yeah, they told us Fred VanVleet tore his ACL in a workout before the Rockets season.
0: Well, the Rockets are far more open, apparently, than the Texans.
1: Yeah. Well, although they did just say torn ACL, and then whatever,
0: never ruled him out for the season.
1: 10 months later, Fred VanVleet said my knee exploded, so...
0: Yeah, he goes, I never was really ever in a position to come back. Yeah, I know it was out there, but I was never actually going to come back. And he's still in the recovery process. By the way, your Rockets play their first game in China this week.
1: Nice.
0: So you get to see them against the Mavericks.
1: 7 a.m., right? Is that the – I know it's crazy. It's like at a crazy
0: 5 a.m. our time to watch the Mavericks versus the Rockets? But either way.
1: It's a time just early enough to where I'm like, nah.
0: I'll catch the highlights.
1: If it was like 8 o'clock, it's like, yeah, just, you know, wake up, watch it before.
0: You know, you're right, 7 a.m.
1: Yeah.
0: They have another game on Sunday at 5 a.m., our time. But Friday's 7.
1: I've been ruled out for the Saturday 5 a.m. preseason game.
0: Too early.
1: I'm also ruled out of the 7 a.m.
0: Ruled out time difference?
1: Yeah, just, nope, can't do it. Time zones. In parentheses, time zones. Actually, no. I won't say why I'm ruled out. Because you don't actually care about why I'm not watching this game. You don't care about my well-being.
0: It's true. I only want you available to watch. I don't really care if you're not going to watch. Understood. So if you are hoping to catch the Rockets, get up early on Friday. It's at 7 a.m. in China. Did Ackerman and Hollins make the trip over there? Or are they gonna? Or is this an NBA TV type situation where
1: it feels like that it would be an NBA TV sitch? But I don't know.
0: I don't know. What a trip.
1: Because I assume it's like for the NBA, you know, NBA global game.
0: Yes. What a trip for Matt Thomas, Rockets Radio, to go to China to cover a Mavericks.
1: Will he still be doing the show?
0: I don't know.
1: It might be easier. Actually,
0: I don't know how.
1: If the game is played at 7 a.m. or 5 a.m., then.
0: Well, the 5 a.m. game is on a Sunday. It'll be the 7 a.m.
1: Yeah, but I'm just saying time zone wise, that must mean it's nighttime or at least close to nighttime over there. It's like dinner, prime time.
0: He may enjoy it. Yeah. If he has to make that trip. I don't know how 790 is going to treat that. If they're going to send him over to China. Or the Rockets. It'd probably be a Rockets bill that would get paid if he goes over there. But either way, maybe that's what we focus on if this Texans season. Well, we'll know by Monday if we're full on Rockets. If that Titans game goes away, it shouldn't go. It's up to the Texans. All right, we'll go to break with that. In the 11 o'clock hour, we will talk some college football. We may start it a little bit earlier, but we'll do the misery index at 11:15. Fan bases across the country are miserable for different reasons. Maybe your favorite team threw a 0-yard pick six. Perhaps. Maybe one of your most most liquid booster says, sorry, I'm in the chicken business, not the oil business. So I can't spin in the way another guy does. I don't know. There are multiple reasons to be upset. 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

0: really been an invasion from Cowboys fans, Cowboys-related musical acts. I didn't know this until I saw a picture of it. Oddly enough, I'm not locked in on what Kacey Musgraves is up to. But apparently she has a deal, an association at least, with the Dallas Cowboys cheerleaders. And that led to some clothing, I guess, through Walmart. And she had a concert at Toyota Center last night. And prominently displayed was her Cowboys-branded merchandise for people to buy. It's been a rough couple days. That's all.
1: Yeah, come on.
0: That's all. Come on, Kacey.
1: How'd she time it like that?
0: Know your audience.
1: Yeah.
0: I mean.
1: Did she time it like that on purpose?
0: I can't speak to that. She's going to have a couple days in Austin and then a couple days in Dallas in the next week or so. You know, you're trying to sell stuff, to sell your swag, because, sure, you need to sell that. Maybe don't put it up.
1: No.
0: In Houston. Maybe not.
1: I think this is the time to put it up if you're her.
0: She's
1: a Cowboys, at least affiliate.
0: Yeah.
1: Yeah. Talk your stuff.
0: Casey. I would imagine there are plenty of people in this town who are Cowboys fans. And well, we know that they called in, they went to the game. So we know that.
1: I heard them
0: on the air. I heard them on Sunday at the game. So yes, plenty of those people exist. But hey, we can't just let an invasion happen. Well, we're Cowboy surrogates are just coming in and selling their stuff in Toyota Center. What if it had been Mavericks related material? Would the Rockets would have allowed it?
1: I think that's where they put
0: that's where they draw the line. If she is selling Rockets or excuse me Mavericks stuff through Walmart, hey, not tonight. You don't get to sell that stuff tonight.
1: Also, why is she selling just stuff that says Dallas Cowboys cheerleader?
0: I don't. She
1: doesn't say Kacey Musgraves on any of this.
0: I know she made an appearance on that Netflix show.
1: Oh, there's a logo. Never mind. There's a logo on one of the stars. But the words of it just say Dallas Cowboys cheerleaders.
0: There it is. So
1: $45 on her website.
0: Well, I don't know if it costs more in person if you buy it in the building, but they were there for sale for people to purchase, as it's been a good week for the Cowboys in the city of Houston. Let's get to a couple calls. We'll do some college football in the next segment because it wasn't a great weekend, but some things happened that I think are worthy of talking about. We'll do that during the misery index. Let's get to Pena, though. He wants to talk some Texans. What's up, Pena?
2: Yo, what up, Duff? I have a question and two things to say. The second play before the game ended, the encroachment call, there was 14 seconds on the clock. I'm not too familiar how penalties work and all that, when they should add time back, but that was before the play, like right when the play started, the snap. To me, I feel like time should have been added back because it's a dead play, I feel like. And not having Nico Collins on that last play, your tallest receiver, your best receiver, is crazy work to me. And also, I heard when OU fans that order kolache, they just ask for the weenie. They say, hold the bun. Thank you. Have a great day.
0: We're starting OU Texas week with that. It is Red River week. I was going to save it for later because as far as asking Sean the question about where he is on that game, not who he thinks he's going to win, but is he even a bit riled up about Oklahoma considering what they are right now. But we'll get to that. As far as the last couple plays, yes, Nico Collins wasn't on the field. He played, I think, 38 of the maybe 55 offensive snaps in the game, so they certainly split time. I was not surprised. I think we talked about it on Friday that perhaps coming off an injury, he wasn't going to get the number of snaps people would have hoped for. But why he wasn't out there on the last play, probably tired. His legs hurt. Didn't want to stretch that hamstring too much. Yes, I'm joking. I don't know why he can't be out there for the final play. I'm just trying to find a humorous answer to that.
1: Yeah.
0: Perhaps, that he tapped his helmet and it was time for Jared Wayne to be out there. So it wasn't ruled encroachment. It was ruled defensive offside. Yeah. So
1: they had a free play.
0: It amounted to nothing. And that led to
3: less time on the clock. So that's why they didn't put time on the clock, because the play continued.
1: Yeah.
3: Now, if it had, if the time had expired, they would have gotten the extra play with 0 seconds left. But because there's still time left, they got that one more play, and it resulted in the Cowboys rushing no one until the very end of CJ's, I guess you want to call it, drop back, and then they rushed a couple guys from the side, and he let it go.
1: I didn't love that. If I were to play Hail Mary defense, I'd at least rush somebody.
3: So there was 9 seconds left. I guess those two guys rushing in were trying to protect the sideline just in case the Texans decided to get closer by getting out of bounds. I think that was what Christian Parker's defense was trying to do, because it wasn't like 3 seconds to go. So if you are assuming the Texans would throw, you know, a 10-yard out to try to get closer, you're going to try to protect that, and it forced a Hail Mary. So the Texans, reasonably, you think you can get not, like, if it's 9 seconds, you think you get two plays. Yeah. But instead, they only got the one, because maybe their plan was to try to get a couple yards closer. And then when they saw how the Cowboys were defending them, they ran the Hail Mary. So normally Hail Marys, particularly when you're inside the 50-yard line, don't take 9 seconds, but that one did. And that was the final play. And, you know, bobbled around. And perhaps if you did have your tallest, most effective receiver out there, who knows what would have happened. But, hey, he was tired. His hamstring. He's coming off a hamstring injury. Can't force it in a game-deciding play.
1: The explosion he would have used to get off the line on that?
3: I don't know what he expressed to his wide receiver coach, Tyquan Underwood. If you don't know who that is, it's the guy with the giant flat top who's out there, who coaches for the Texans. I don't know how that went, but Nico wasn't available, which is a little tough. Hey, man, you got one more in you? Nah. I don't. Don't want to force it. We got the Titans coming up. Got to be available for that.
1: He actually does kind of need to be available for.
3: Yes, but if his, I'm not saying this is the case, but if his hamstring is so delicate that he can't go out there for the final play,
1: one last play,
3: perhaps he's not going to. Perhaps he's not going to make it through the Titans game.
1: That is true.
3: Yeah. So, okay, and Tyquan Underwood is the assistant wide receivers coach. I don't know who holds the head position there, but perhaps he just didn't have one more play in him. That's why Nico wasn't out there, Pena. There are so many things to ask questions about regarding how the team functions from play to play.
1: It's not great. Like, obviously, it hurts whatever chance you have. But it is a Hail Mary. Like.
3: Yes. But he is your most imposing and athletic player.
1: I get
3: why you want to put your best foot forward to go try to win a game.
1: Yeah. But it is, like, 1% success with them out there.
3: Maybe, yes. Would it have mattered? Maybe, but... The problem is we don't know, because he never got the chance, or maybe wasn't able to go out there. But don't worry, he'll be out there to play against the Titans, thankfully.
1: He better be.
3: Hey, he's got to get through a week of practice. You never know.
1: Being limited at practice, I hope.
3: Well.
1: I think you should just like. Is he at apparently full... he is just the offense.
3: Honestly, he should only practice on Fridays.
1: Yeah.
3: Like, I'm sure they're limiting his reps in practice anyway. So.
1: Yeah,
3: it feels like the connection between he and CJ is strong. He doesn't need a full go in practice every week. Just limit him.
1: Just throw it. In fact, CJ after practice.
3: Give him a veteran's rest day on Wednesday.
1: Yeah.
3: Let him do some install on Thursday. And the walkthroughs on Friday, they barely do anything anyway. Really, it's at half speed anyway. And then let him be out there in a shorts and a t-shirt, at least a jersey.
1: He's the difference between scoring 9 points, or was it 9 or 6? I forgot.
3: 6 against the Bengals.
1: Against the average-ish Bengals defense.
3: Yeah, they're okay.
1: A terrible Colts defense. They scored 17. And a bad Cowboys defense. But you add Nico Collins, they score 30.
3: Yeah.
1: I mean, it seems like the only way to end week one against a bad defense, they score 30. Like, is Nico Collins just worth 15 points walking out?
3: Against bad defenses, yes.
1: Yeah,
3: The first Don't play of the game against the Cowboys. Look, I think the Cowboys, what was it, Steward, misplayed. Yeah. He slipped and he wasn't in the right spot. But the first play, I don't know why you're biting on the underneath route as Nico's coming around on the crosser. Maybe perhaps guard Nico Collins on the first play. But instead he bites down, Nico's behind him and goes for a big play. And was like, oh, look at that.
1: There we go.
3: And that continued, even though he didn't play as many snaps maybe as people would like.
1: But when Nico Collins doesn't play, they're no longer a functional NFL offense. But when he plays, hey, pretty good.
3: So, yeah.
1: Never practice. Never.
3: You know.
1: Maybe Fridays.
3: Stretch. I would refrain from individual drills.
1: Yeah.
3: And maybe you want to run some 11 on 11 from time to time. That's fine, but just make sure you're out there on Sundays. I just imagine his hamstring is like those videos you see where someone's slow cooking something and just falls off the bone. Got to protect him.
1: You have to protect him.
3: All right. Bubble wrap that hamstring and let's get ready for Sunday. Let's go to Aaron. He wants to talk Miami. What's up, Aaron?
4: Hey, guys. I want to talk about the U. Do you think it would be the U versus UT in the national championship this year? And why Texan fans still crying? They lost. You know, the Cowboys are America's team. They're number one. They're going to win the Super Bowl this year. I'll hang up and listen.
3: So I don't know if you gave the name Aaron or the intern misheard you, but that's Eric, of course. He has been on the UT Miami agenda as far as them playing in the national title game for now a second consecutive season, and maybe even going back to
1: I think it was the
3: Cam Ward season.
1: I think so.
3: As Texas, well, they both disappointed late, but particularly the Canes had a chance and they blew it to Syracuse. I don't know, man. Like last year, it's a lot of football, man. I don't know if they're gonna play. Look,
1: I will say between Texas, Notre Dame, and Miami, obviously Miami and Notre Dame are going to play in the regular season.
3: Yeah.
1: But in the playoff, if those three teams make it, like, we should have some show-on-show or inter-show.
3: Who's the Notre Dame? Oh, Joe. The Notre
1: Dame guy, like, yeah. There should be some interplay there happening.
3: Well, there's double.
1: And then if U of H makes it the playoff, Branham.
3: Certainly. And Michael Carroll, throw him in here, too. So there are two Texas guys on the afternoon show. No, one Texas guy, one Coug guy, and then one Notre Dame guy.
1: They could all be in the playoffs.
3: Sure. And then, of course, despite your hat, you are officially a Texas guy.
1: Officially.
3: Even though Sean is wearing a very spiffy UH hat right now.
1: But it was after a game, Willie Fritz walked over and handed it to me, said it looked good on me. So
3: he did?
1: Much like Matt Rhule in the latest episode of Lantern.
3: Well, all right. Are you a Manhunter too? we'll never know. What is it, a crystal heart, Sean, that you have? Someone's going to have to rip it out of your chest to find out. Yeah, well, good luck to you if someone tries. It would be great because my team is back in the national title game, and it'd be sure great for Sean if his team's in the national title game, but it was game five. You saw what happened last year. The team, Miami, lost two games and made the national title game. I don't know what's going to happen. They did beat up on Clemson. And we'll talk about more college football when we come back. You guys can certainly join in. Maybe don't forecast the end of the season right now. You can just talk about what happened or what's going to happen in the next week. 713-780-3776. I appreciate the call, Eric. Because it involves my team, I hope your agenda for UT Miami game and a national title game happens. It'd be great. But I went through a national title run, a lot of close games. While I didn't play a down, it is pretty exhausting. Living and dying with every play when you're the underdog in all but one. And then even that one, the Ole Miss game, it was the curse of the Fiesta Bowl. Seemingly going to bite them, and they eventually found a way. And then, you know, the national title game came down to the last couple plays. So I'm glad this current season, at least right now, it's like a walkthrough where they're beating everyone by multiple scores. I ain't got it in me right now to be biting my nails as they take it to the wire against that awful ACC schedule. I think I'll be ready for a tight one when they play Notre Dame. Then I think I'll have recuperated from what happened last time around. But you got to get there first. We'll talk more about what I feel is the greatest sport in the world when we come back.
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3: So I mentioned Casey Musgraves. She was at Toyota Center, and she has a deal with the Cowboys cheerleaders, so there's Cowboy merchandise to purchase. An invasion of the city. Cowboys just winning across the board. You're playing a Paramore song. Hayley Williams is the lead singer of that group, but she also has her own solo career. And I'm glad you played it because it reminded me to ask you this. Sean, have you ever been a fan of music of a certain artist or band, but you know the concert vibes really wouldn't fit who you are? Like, you think, I like this music. I would probably like to see it live, but I get the feeling I would stand out. And perhaps the general audience wouldn't align with me.
1: Yeah.
3: That's how I feel about, like, I've seen the crowds, and while I enjoy her solo stuff, yeah, it looks open. Anyone can go, obviously.
1: She'll sell a ticket to
3: anybody. Yeah, and, you know, she's done her best to try to limit the prices, not make them exorbitant. She's very into making it as affordable as possible for her fans. I just look at the crowd and go, look, I just don't know that that's my vibe. I walk in there, forget about what I do for a living. They're in the sports, stupid sports radio host who walks in there. And they're like, hey, you know, I've been in places where I stick out like a bit of a sore thumb. Shout out to any Gavin Dance concert I've ever been to. But this one, I think, would take it to a level. It's just me being self-conscious. But I'm like, you know what? I don't even have an issue here. I just know that I would look around and go, huh.
1: The only one.
3: Only one, huh? And not just, you know, of course, the black thing, whatever. It's just like, I think it would be pretty clear that I'm a unique, particular individual at that concert.
1: Yeah, and there's certain artists that are like, that they kind of represent like a whole like
3: movement.
1: Lifestyle, yeah. And scene, yeah. And more than the music. Sometimes I'm just here for the music, man. I don't know.
3: Honestly, yes. And while I don't have an issue, she will certainly make statements, and the Department of Homeland got a piece of that, and they commented on that. That's not even the issue. I would just go, walk into the crowd. Is anyone here like me? No, there isn't. Like you said, I'm just here for the music. I just want to vibe out a little bit. And that one I think I'm going to miss out on. She's done a couple tours over the last year or two to promote her solo stuff. Puts on a good show from what I can tell on Instagram. And what I can also tell on Instagram, as I survey the crowd, a little different from who I am. But hey, seems like everyone's having a good time out there, and that's kind of what's most important. All right, let's move to something that's not as fun, at least not for the fan bases. Let's move to the misery index. It's our way to get into talking college football for the week. And we had the call from Eric to talk about Miami, and as he wants them to play in a national title game. The other team on the side of Miami's win on Saturday night was the Clemson Tigers, and the Canes did what they were supposed to do. They go in there, systematically take apart Clemson, and their physicality won at the end as they had a couple long run heavy touchdown drives to close out Clemson. And Dabo's face throughout, particularly as that game was really getting away from him, was satisfying to me. But as far as the program is concerned, I think that was positioned as Clemson's last stand. Okay. Top five team coming to town. We have certainly had success in this building against them. And I think Dabo has said, I don't know if he said it week of, like last week, hey, let's give the Valley a chance to change the complexion of the game pretty much. And what he meant was, let's keep it close, and then maybe Death Valley and the environment will help us get through it. It didn't. Miami scored on the second play. It was actually of their offensive possession. It was actually the first play because the actual first play was a penalty on Clemson, and then the next play was a wide receiver screen. That set the tone. The game was over for the most part, as Clemson's freshman quarterback was harassed throughout. A lot of pressure, a lot of hits. He made some plays, probably his best game as a Clemson Tiger, but it wasn't enough. They go down 41-13. I think most people thought that game was going to get out of hand, and you were just thinking about the brand, that paw on the side of the helmet, as potentially salvaging maybe even the Clemson season, let alone the game. Was not to be, as the, at least currently, the clear power in the ACC took them out. And I don't know where Clemson goes from here. Considering the buyout, considering what Dabo's done, their situation's different from Florida State, where I think Clemson may not have the appetite to fire Dabo as opposed to not having the money to fire Dabo. Florida State, simply put, doesn't have the money to get rid of Mike Norvell. And now he beat Virginia. He plays a suddenly gettable Louisville team. So maybe Mike Norvell goes on a bit
1: saves
3: of a run.
1: His job.
3: Yeah, you know, he has to go face Miami in 2 weeks. That would definitely save his job.
1: Yes,
3: if he won that game.
1: Unlikely,
3: but it would save his job if he put together a three-game ACC winning streak. In theory, that could happen. But Clemson's different. How do you fire a two-time national champion?
1: It's like you got to talk him into retiring.
3: Because he's likely, I won't even say likely, he is the best coach you'll ever have. Winning two national titles in this day and age, particularly for Clemson, who not really a blue blood, but Dabo took them to a different stratosphere. I won't say luck, because I had to recruit these guys and evaluate them, but getting two generational college quarterbacks, you would know about that.
1: Basically
3: at Texas.
1: Back-to-back.
3: Yeah, basically back-to-back, and Deshaun Watson and Trevor Lawrence. They have not been able to duplicate that. The Kate Klubnicks of the world and others have not reached that level. We've talked certainly on the show about their inability to go find that big-time receiver, outside receiver that they've had in the past. That has certainly led to the downfall. And I think Dabo wanting to do it his own way, that part of it hasn't worked either, as Clemson's going to look a certain way as far as how they play and who they recruit in terms of do you fit the Clemson mold? And if you don't, we're not going to move the sliders around to make you fit into our program. You either fit or you don't, and that has led to a downfall, because Clemson used to hit at a remarkable level on their recruiting classes. They wouldn't have big ones, but you, in terms of numbers, you could say, okay, they recruit 21 kids. Like 17 of them would be contributors.
1: Yeah.
3: That is an unsustainable number of contributors in classes that are relatively small. So as it was proven to be unsustainable, the success has as well. So they're number four, as now it's about, can they finish this season respectively? Respectfully as far as, respectively, as far as the, their expectations are concerned. And I would guess because it's the ACC, they still have belief that they can make the ACC title game with two losses. It is the ACC.
1: My question is, can Clemson finish the ACC season with two losses? Not that there's going to be a spot, I'd say, for a two-loss ACC conference team. I just don't know if Clemson can get over the line with only two losses.
3: Yeah, you're right. I was like, trying to think about it. Yeah.
1: Personally, I think they're not going to it's the ACC, so God knows if they play 8 or 9. But I can't even really see 3-6 conference record.
3: So they got Virginia Tech, who pretty good. They had a heartbreaking loss against Pitt. You have Florida State, Syracuse, Georgia Tech, Duke. You wouldn't say out and out that Clemson is clearly better than anyone besides, you know what, Georgia Tech and Syracuse. You would say those can be expected. But they got to go to Florida State, and then they host Virginia Tech, and then they go to Duke. So you could see them losing at least two more games.
1: Yeah.
3: And if the season really gets away from them, who knows how many.
1: Yeah, they're not, like, so good that it's, like, unthinkable that Georgia Tech can beat them.
3: Correct. We'll see what Georgia Tech is in November. Yeah. They're not very good, but that is a game, if Clemson hasn't figured out some of their pass protection issues, that, you know, could get a little squirrely. Okay, so they go on the list. As I said earlier in the show, we rarely, if ever, go to the Ivy League, but we are going to go to that league now. Colgate and Harvard, and the scenario is going to play out. You're going to hear it. It was a scenario where Colgate was defending Harvard, and Harvard was trying to attempt a game-tying field goal, except they committed a penalty. So they got pushed back 5 yards. Here's that scenario, and here is the result.
13: See what kind of leg he has. And the left side of the defensive line comes pouring in, but it's going to be a false start against Harvard.
14: They're going to push
15: false
14: it back.
15: False start. Offense number 78.
14: Not so much
15: for
14: that.
15: 5 yard penalty.
13: The overload from the right side. He's flushed out. He heaves toward the end zone. It's going to be short of the end zone. It's caught. A lateral back toward Bailey. He's got the edge. He dives forward. Touchdown! Touchdown, Harvard! And the Crimson, perhaps the most improbable finish in their favor that you could ever remember. You've got a much longer encyclopedia. Can you remember?
3: So it went from a college Ivy League kicker trying a long field goal. And, you know, the likelihood of that going in, I'm going to say, is low. They get pushed back 5 yards, throw a Hail Mary. You heard the lateral, and they score. Texans put off a lateral. Eventually led to a touchdown and then a loss. This one led to a last-second win. So Colgate, I'm probably not going to mention you ever again, but losing to your Ivy League rival, you go on the index.
1: Yeah.
3: No matter who you are, a tough way to lose.
1: Because even if the Harvard kicker makes the kick,
3: it's still going to overtime.
1: This is the only way where you lose in regulation.
3: Yeah, and as I said, I think if he has to make that kick, you probably win. I don't know that kid's leg or his accuracy. I just know if you're a great kicker, you're probably not at Harvard. Although the education may get you there. People say that about Stanford. Don't ever turn down a Stanford education, even if you are a better football player than maybe Stanford should get now. But he didn't have the opportunity because of a false start, and then you heard the result. So Colgate goes on the list. Tough for Colgate. Number two. Mostly because there's now a group chat that's been exposed. Michigan back on the list. Oof. They get beat by Minnesota. Bryce Underwood's bad. Kyle Whittingham's talking about the greatest challenges of his career in year one.
1: A guy who coached Mountain West, Utah.
3: Yeah, he is talking about coaching at Michigan as one of the greatest challenges of his career. And then you have the group chat that got leaked where where there is a Michigan tight end, I believe, talking about how the OC sucks. Bryce Underwood's actually a good player. I'm going to question your evaluation there. But still, maybe Bryce Underwood goes someplace else.
1: Maybe it's just a mismatch.
3: Yeah, perhaps mismatch of styles, although he was with a different OC last year. Wasn't good. Mismatch. But true freshman, into the role.
1: Sharon Moore, a lot of extracurriculars going on.
3: That was mentioned in the group chat.
1: Oh, yeah.
3: As I believe Zach Marshall's the tight end who was being accused of talking about his team that way, said, hey, the group chat featured, hey, yeah, outside of, you know, Sharon's issues, we were better off. And the kicker to all this, he wrote in the group chat, if, and I believe people believe this is him, in parentheses, after basically our offense sucks because if you blitz us, we have no answers. We have an extra line on the field every play and run different versions of power read every play. Clown emoji. Also, Beck, which is the OC, tells Bryce where to go in every play and it gets strapped. For those of you who aren't familiar with Gen Z terminology, that means box, locked up. You know, you see the you see those cornerbacks out on the field and they do the little seatbelt gesture.
1: From one shoulder to the opposite hip.
3: That's because they just strapped up your receiver and locked him down. That's what that means.
1: The new one, by the way, is the little...
3: Yeah, that's been going on for a little bit.
1: Tweety bird arms.
3: Yeah. Bryce is a good QB. Beck is a problem. Once again, the OC. In parentheses, I never said this and this better not ever leave the group chat.
1: Narrator. Yes. It left the group chat.
3: Yes.
1: He can ask, Kevin Durant can console him about how to deal with this.
3: So Zach Marshall tied in for Michigan.
1: Zach Marshall.
3: That's tough on you, buddy. That's your buddies. At least Kevin Durant was talking to anonymous people. Well, he may have known them, but they weren't like his buddies' buddies per se.
1: Yeah. But almost makes it worse, but yes.
3: Yes. But in this case, your buddies, you asked them specifically, hey, let's keep this,
1: you know,
3: inside.
1: Respect me as a friend.
3: Yeah. Hey, man, I'm giving you this information. Don't tell nobody. And it got out.
1: Yeah. Do you know how many retweets this will get? Please. I'm selling this info to Barstool. I don't know who broke this.
3: Yeah. The thing for him is backing the player when you are a player goes better than if you would have crushed Bryce Underwood.
1: Yes.
3: So saying your OC sucks, which probably a lot of Michigan people agree with, while the OC may not like it, generally in that locker room, if they feel the same way, they're like, you know what? Zach's a good guy.
1: Yeah.
3: Now, whatever meeting he has with that OC may go differently. But as far as leaked messages, he didn't call Bryce Underwood low-key like Kevin Durant allegedly did. He didn't use that term. There ain't going to be a team meeting about, hey, Zach, could you not talk about the quarterback that way?
1: Yeah. He defended his guy.
3: He defended his guy and ripped the new OC. So that's a win for Zach Marshall in a sea of losses.
1: Yes. Yes. It's as big of a win as he could possibly get in this situation.
3: Yes. For all the things that went wrong here, talking about your quarterback in a way that you believe in him, I would go, you know what? Could have gone worse, Zach.
1: Yeah. And you know what? Makes me... No, it doesn't. Never mind. No.
3: We also, but
1: I was going to say, makes me believe in Bryce Underwood a little bit.
3: It doesn't.
1: Not really.
3: It doesn't.
1: It doesn't hurt.
3: But, you know, watching some of that Minnesota-Michigan game, rough watch. Rough watch. And then you have to watch after P.J. Fleck drink water out of that jug and then run it. Along with Dabo, watching P.J. Fleck have success is really bothersome. Those are the two guys in college football I don't even root against P.J. Fleck because I barely concern myself with Minnesota football.
1: He's not of the level that
3: you
1: have to deal
3: with. But when I see it happening and it's going well, it does bother me for some reason. I can't put my finger on that. I just don't like it. That's all. That's all. Sean, do you have, I think it's from yesterday, the sound from a Florida call-in show? Because Florida's number one. They got their doors blown off by Missouri, who bounced back from their loss to Miss State with a big win over Florida. Florida could not run the football, and that led to that offense that Josh Pate was comparing to the 2019 LSU offense.
1: He heard people comparing.
3: Yes, that's the trick. You don't take responsibility for what you say. Someone that you respect told you, and then you relayed that information.
1: I repeated it into a microphone.
3: Yeah, so
1: though I did not believe it.
3: So you can't yell at me. They're not my thoughts. They're just thoughts I thought were relevant enough to tell people.
1: Yeah, and then they lose by 5 touchdowns.
3: And their offense looks very mediocre. They don't run the football. Look, you know what? The person who should be most insulted is Joe Burrow. Do you know Aaron Philo's playing quarterback for them?
1: That is something where I think to throw around 2019 LSU, A, not allowed to do it before November.
3: Not a chance.
1: You need a resume. You need a resume. B, I need to see some pros out there. I need to see like pro quarterback, pro receivers. Aaron Philo, hey, listen, solid starter.
3: Appreciate you, buddy. You know what? Joe Burrow wasn't great in his first year at LSU.
1: Yeah, but in 2019.
3: But he's comparing him to the second year when he was the most prolific quarterback in history.
1: If he wants to say they're 2018 18 LSU,
3: you know what?
1: I won't push back.
3: Because I barely remember that. But if you want to compare him to that team, that was pretty nondescript, even though they won the Fiesta Bowl.
1: Yeah, they went like 9-3 or something.
3: I'll give it to you. If you want to compare him to the Fiesta Bowl champion LSU Tigers. But the 2019 team, that people are saying is as good as the 2001 Miami team and other great teams of all time, cut it out.
1: I'm just going to say right here, there's not a team in this year's college football that is as good as 2019 LSU. I will stand by that take.
3: Look at you out on the limb. Congratulations. Yeah.
1: No. I've watched all the top teams. I don't think any of them are close to 2019 LSU.
3: Wow.
1: I'm not.
3: Wait till November? What were they in October, Sean?
1: They're still pretty good.
3: Yeah, they're undefeated teams right now. What about Georgia? Whatever. Can't even sell it. But there may be a reason why Florida's running game, and particularly Jaden Ball, who people were putting in the Heisman race until he had 12 carries for 13 yards. There may be a reason. And a caller to, I believe, WRUF, which is a Gainesville-based radio station, may have a solution. Here's that caller on why Florida struggled.
14: It is what it is. And I heard a previous caller talk about Ball was maybe distracted about being on Pat McAfee, the ESPN or something shows. Yeah, to me, fact of the matter is, he hasn't been getting any pussy.
16: Okay, that call will be referred to the University Police Department. Okay, that's not going to work.
3: So a caller suggesting that Jaden Ball isn't having enough sex and that's why he struggled. You would think that would be the funniest part of the call, but the, I don't know this man's name, the host potentially referring the call to the university to police somehow beats it.
1: Yeah.
3: I don't know
1: what's the crime?
3: I don't know what the crime is. Vulgarity, maybe?
1: Yeah, I guess.
3: Because we bleeped it, of course, because we don't want to be vulgar here. It wasn't bleeped because it might not have been heard on the radio because it's a live stream.
1: Yeah.
3: It got picked up. I don't know what the crime is other than what maybe Gainesville has different laws about radio or vulgarity. And maybe that's why this person gets picked up. Cause I know in the UK, you can get arrested for abusive language.
1: Yeah.
3: So maybe Gainesville has that too. Although
1: no freedom of speech.
3: Although if you're an opponent, you would say no chance they have a law about abusive language in that place.
1: I've heard what they said.
3: I've heard they said no chance that's the case.
1: Yeah.
3: But Florida goes on the list not just because Jaden Ball is apparently sexless. It's because, according to that one caller, have no evidence that that's the case.
1: We're not trying to get reported to campus police.
3: Well, I said it in a way that's not vulgar. He used.
1: I thought maybe it was slanderous or libelous, you know?
3: You know what? I don't know why he wants to report it.
1: I don't know.
3: He might think that guy defamed Jaden Ball. I don't know. But they're on the list partly because of that call, because of course, why not play it? But also because they got beat 45-17. Missouri bounced back. They ran for over 200. Well, one guy ran for over 210 yards. They ran for 220. Jamal Roberts had a day. Had an 80-yard touchdown run. Austin Simmons had a big day as Missouri. Maybe they should be ranked. I guess they should be ranked.
1: I guess it wasn't a crime.
3: Yeah, because people were questioning after they got beat by Mississippi State why they're ranked. Look at that. Maybe they should be ranked. And Florida takes a hit. We have seen how these things play out. Riding high, John Sumrall, top of the world. And then this is the first little blip. It was a giant one. You got beat by 28 points. But everything was very positive people are talking about Florida's back, and then you get beat by 28. In reality, it hits a little bit that not everything is going to go perfect every time you step out on the field, and this one went far from perfect. So perhaps everybody, just so you know, Sean and I are Texas and Miami fans. We have heard our team is back quite a bit over the last 15 years, and they weren't back.
1: No. A lot of times in September,
3: yes,
1: too.
3: Yes, I could have told you Florida wasn't back just because of my history on the matter. Winning a big game at home early in the year is not a signifier that they're back, and certainly not a signifier that they're 2019 LSU. But at least a prominent college football voice doesn't think that way. Someone he knows thinks that way.
1: Yes, yes. Good distinction.
3: Yeah, I mean, always a way to protect yourself. Like, I could come out and say right now, I think Darren Mensah is going to be the best quarterback in the last 15 years. Except I wouldn't say that. Someone told me that. Someone told me that that's the case. That's simply a way to say outlandish things and not really get any pushback because it wasn't you. But I won't say that. No one told me that. He's just a pretty good college quarterback, and we'll see how it goes for him the rest of the way as the Canes have a bye week. All right, we'll go to break. We're still taking calls. The number is 713-780-3776 if you want to get in. But before we take any of those calls, Sean's going to talk to you about Prize Picks.
1: Yes, Prize Picks, America's number one daily fantasy sports app. Best way to get involved when you're watching the games, no matter what games they are, whether it is Saturday, whether it's Sunday, whether it's Monday, any of the days with football, and on a day like today, although there is some college action, you can also get in with the MLB playoffs. You got Chris Sale and Yamamoto facing off in LA, and there's a Taco Tuesday discount. That's right. Today is Tuesday. They're giving you a discounted player projection total for Yamamoto from 6 strikeouts to 3.5 against the Braves. I think he gets there. Let's go more there. Let's stay with strikeouts. Chris Sale, more than 6.5 strikeouts. And I mentioned the football action tonight as we're in that stretch where there's football every single day. Let's go Southern Miss running back Stephen Robinson.

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0: officials in the news over the weekend. One for telling Trey McBride F-U-F-U after Trey McBride said to him, you're ruining the game, and also please, I guess, begging for a pass interference call. Maybe the official doesn't like beggars. You know what Robert Pattinson says about that.
1: Yeah, yeah.
0: He didn't say F-U-F-U, but perhaps the official said, I don't, get out of here with your begging. Get off your knees asking for flags. That would have been disrespectful. What was also disrespectful was the two FUs, and it cost that referee a couple games. His name is, I believe, I want to get this right, considering the sophomoric nature of this show, I'm gonna confirm it. His name is Jeff Seaman. If you're a South Park person, you would probably die laughing at that. But he, the line judge, gets suspended for two games. He's not the only referee to get suspended. Adrian Hill, for a not very watched of Miami Dolphins Vikings game, he made some news because as a Vikings player was blocked into him or pushed into him, he got up and was very demonstrative in his response, and that led to him getting a suspension. J.C. Treader, I don't know what his official title, but he's the head muckety-muck of the NFLPA, said pretty much beforehand that referees need to be held to the same standard as players. I got to tell you, I don't know about a line judge, but whatever the official name for the guy who stands next to the coaches, I definitely would get suspended because I'm not taking it from a guy who's getting beat 21-7 and he's blaming me. Like if Kellen Moore last night was yelling at me about stuff, bro, it's Bijan is ripping you apart and you think I'm the problem? I'm the problem? I definitely would have said a couple words that got me suspended. I don't have the temperament for it because, hey, why are you worried about me? I'm doing my job better than you're doing your job. I can see what's going on out here. You guys stink. It's not, yeah, I couldn't do it. I could be, I guess, the head official, the umpire, but.
1: Ooh, white hat? You think you could be the white hat?
0: I know everything falls on me if things go wrong. But my temperament wouldn't allow for me to stand next to a coach. You know how I feel about coaches.
1: Getting berated.
0: I think coaches are raised to a level they have no business being raised to as far as the acclaim people have from. I've done the thing. You can't refer to them by their first name. You got to call them coach, all those things. Hey, Coach Moore. Actually, hey, Kellen. Pipe down. I'm watching the game just like everyone else is watching the game. You guys are terrible tonight. Stop focusing on me. Focus on what's going out there. And why did you tire? Why you hit your wagon at Tyler Shuck?
1: Yeah. I'm standing on the line of scrimmage every play. You guys are getting pushed back.
0: Yeah.
1: All right?
0: You think a holding call here or there is going to matter?
1: You guys are getting smoked.
0: Yeah. You guys can't even line up right. Yeah, you know how many illegal shift calls I've had to make against you guys today? I would have so much to say. So you ain't going to yell at me, particularly when your team sucks. So I get it. And it didn't even come from the sideline guys. As no. I said, it was the head referee and the line judge who caught it. Sorry, Jeff. You got to sit for two games because you didn't want to take anything from Trey McBride.
1: Sorry.
0: And you got caught on camera. Yeah. Sorry. You can call him Mr. Seaman if you want.
1: Yeah, I
0: want
1: to give him respect.
0: Yeah, Jeff is going to be out of a paycheck for the next couple games, I guess. I don't even know how they treat refs. If you get suspended, do you lose your paycheck?
1: It's like, yeah. Do you get paid leave?
0: Yeah, I don't know how they – what is the refs union the strongest union in sports?
1: It might be.
0: I'm waiting for the refs union to – if they have one. I don't even know if they
1: appeal.
0: Do. Whatever their representatives for the refs are, I'm waiting for a statement from them. How we get abused all the time, and while we don't condone what Jeff said – just think about what the other guys said.
1: That, keep that same energy. The more, I guess, legalese way of saying it was like, hold them to the same standard.
0: Yeah. I mean, players are allowed to abuse us at all times, and nothing happens to them. Perhaps Trey McBride said more than what he's reported to have said. In fact, when he says, you're ruining the game, is he questioning my integrity? What is he saying?
1: Yeah.
0: Perhaps he should explain himself.
1: We go to Union Representative John Granato. You don't know. You don't know what he said the other 58 minutes of this game.
0: Look, I don't need Terry.
1: He sees the clip.
0: I don't need Terry McCauley breaking down plays that are obvious when they go to him during games. I need Terry McCauley to be a surrogate for the refs and go, look, people don't understand what these guys go through. The players say the most egregious things from us, and they're just supposed to take it. Perhaps Trey McBride pushed this guy past his breaking point. That's all. And you know what? For Adrian Hill, Hey, you gonna treat me like a punk out there? You gonna just run into me? You think I'm just gonna take that? I don't know if it's Terry McCauley or who's the Fox guy?
1: Pereira, Mike Pereira.
0: Mike Pereira. I need
1: Dean
0: one.
1: Blandino.
0: I need one of those. Maybe Dean's off that beat.
1: I think he is. I haven't seen him.
0: I think Mike. I need one of those guys to stand up for the refs. Look, sure, you don't like personal fouls, the full body weight on the quarterback. Okay, but that's league mandated. We're just following the rules. The referees are saints. They take the worst of the worst, and they just keep on going. And yeah, sometimes we're not going to have our best moments out there all the time.
1: Yeah. Hey, Houston Texans, you're complaining about getting called for 12 penalties on Sunday?
2: Everybody looking themselves in the mirror, being a man, doing their job.
0: Yeah.
1: Be a man.
0: Your best player's telling you to be a man.
1: Be a man.
0: Don't come at me talking about, Kamari got called for a questionable pass interference penalty. You know how many times I didn't call him for one?
1: Yeah.
0: That guy holds on every play. These are things as a ref I would do, and it's why I can't do that job. I'd be very defensive about everything. You ain't gonna question me in my judgment.
1: That one ref that I think they've moved him in the NFL, but would stand like near the linebackers and every once in a while would like to defend himself, kind of put his forearm out there. Yeah,
0: I'd be that guy. Like, you're not, I'm just not gonna get run over.
1: Yeah, no, you're not running me. I'm taking you down.
0: I'd be more like those soccer refs who, you know, they try to get out of the way of the ball, but if you're throwing a ball over the middle, my instinct wouldn't be to duck, it'd just be to bat it down. Sorry.
1: Nope, no fly zone.
0: I'm part of the game. Strapped. If only that ref would have did it when Jake Ferguson was open over the middle on 4th and 4. If only a ref did that, we might be talking about a 1-3 team as opposed to 0-4.
1: Matt Burke, can you incorporate that?
0: Yeah. A 12th man, even.
1: Yeah.
0: Perhaps A&M in their next big game. Stop talking about your crowd. Go buy off a ref. At least to patrol over the middle of the field.
1: Yeah. Stop messing with the streamers and get a ref on your pick.
0: People don't know that story, but there's a streamer as we go. We in the show. There's a streamer, a very famous one, who was invited into the Texas A&M locker room after the Arkansas game by the players. He was almost immediately kicked out by the coaches because they don't know who he is. What are you doing here?
1: Camera.
0: Yeah.
1: Hey, maybe if they didn't have a camera.
0: They had like a big ring light and a camera. Yeah. All the things that a coach doesn't want because you're not part of the admin for A&M. So they kicked him out, and he was later seen tased on what's A&M's big street that people hang out on? Northgate. He was tased on Northgate. And much like the coaches, the police in town had no time for him.
1: No.
0: But A&M got a win over Arkansas, so they don't make our misery index.
1: No. And unfortunately for Arkansas, they're so bad that, like,
0: there's no
1: losing
0: point.
1: That game doesn't,
0: I mean,
1: doesn't add misery.
0: No, you're bad. You're
1: it's a rivalry game, I guess.
0: You're going to be bad. It's lost a little bit of its luster not being at Jerry's World. I get why you want the home and home stuff, but I enjoyed it being in that building because it led to a lot of close games. The other thing for Arkansas, you got a big time booster, but he is telling you there's a limit on spending. You know why? Let's play it before we go. Your booster is part of Tyson's chicken, but he ain't spending like Cody Campbell.
3: When you look at those other guys and what Cody Campbell has done at Texas Tech, I mean, he's completely by himself changed that whole program. I mean,
4: well, he's got oil, I got chickens.
0: I want to tell you that Tyson's chicken worth $2.7 billion, or John Tyson worth $2.7 billion. You got a lot of chicken. If you wanted to change the course of Arkansas football, you could. You just don't want to. Tough for Arkansas. All right, we're done for the day. So since we're done, what's it going to be?
5: Zebras. Zebras. Zebras.
0: I know, Tari. I call you for so many technicals. I would. I'd be the last one you want to get a little testy with. I wouldn't have it. All right, Rich Eisen up next, followed by Jeremy and Joe. We'll talk to you tomorrow.
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15: 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Super Bowl winning head coach Bruce Arians. ESPN college football analyst Josh Pate. Steelers defensive tackle Cam Hayward. Host of Netflix's The Puzzle Room, David Kwong. And now, it's Rich Eisen.
20: We'll be right back.
16: Well, hey, everybody. Welcome to this edition of the Rich Eisen Show here on this Tuesday. Our first guest is going to be Bruce Arians, and then Cam Hayward joins us in hour number three as a regular Tuesday guest, and his guest in his podcast is Bruce Arians. Whoa. I mean, go figure that. Josh Pate, is he going to do the puzzle room next with David Kwong? Because we're just trying to actually the latest episode of that show on Netflix, the guests are me and Suze, and it's a bit of a hot mess. And you should watch it because it was a lot of fun to do.
18: I saw some clips.
16: 844-204-RICH is the number down. How are you, Chris Brockman?
18: Hey,
16: good to see
18: I'm
16: you.
18: Excellent. What's up, man?
16: DJ Mikey D is in D's Nuts. Good to see you, man.
20: I'm good.
16: Thank you.
20: Good morning, Rich.
16: That was me last night watching the Yankees. Good to see you, TJ Jefferson. What's going on, man?
21: What's up, fellas? How's everybody doing?
16: We're good. Okay. We're good. So Bruce Arians is going to join us in about 15 minutes' time. It'll be a lot of fun. So I was talking on yesterday's program with Marcus Spears, and then afterwards, what an incredible night it was 20 years ago to be in the Superdome for the reopening of the Superdome post Hurricane Katrina. NFL Network sent me, Mooch, and Marshall Faulk to do NFL Total Access from there in advance of the Monday Night Football game. And it was unreal. I will never forget that environment. I'll never forget that night. And it was the loudest I've ever heard a stadium in my 20-plus years. Michael Vick and the Falcons in the house, the Saints' hated rivals, as they reopened the Superdome. And that said, going into last night's game, having seen the way the Falcons looked in Michael Penix's first start on Monday Night Football in Week 3 against the Packers, I thought the Falcons were the better team and were going to win this game.
18: Oh,
16: then I turned on the broadcast, and I saw Steve Gleason there.
18: Yep.
16: And I saw Drew Brees there.
18: Mm-hmm.
16: And I saw a whole host of people from that night 20 years ago there. And I heard the pregame ceremonies. And I heard the crowd. And I immediately texted the group of NFL Game Day Morning that had by choice of the Atlanta Falcons to win the game. I immediately said, I'm switching to the
18: Saints. Oh, he switched.
16: Because I thought there was no chance on that night, last night, in that stadium, with that crowd, with all the people that were in that place, to commemorate and celebrate and remember, there was no chance the Saints were going to lose that game. So I switched and kind of forgot, as I shouldn't, because I have him in the one fantasy league I want to win the most. I forgot that the Atlanta Falcons have the biggest home run hitter Atlanta's seen since Chipper Jones. Because Bijan Robinson is that. Three snaps in, he quiets the crowd by ripping one straight to the house. This guy hits a hole and hits the sideline, and he's gone. 59-yarder. Ripped it right off, touchdown. And the crowd that was going nuts gets quiet. And he is so good. That's why he's a first-team All-Pro. And he is so amazing, and he's a tone setter. A running game's a tone setter. If you have somebody that could just take a simple run to the left side and take it to the house, as he almost did in Green Bay last week as well, what a difference maker that is. Now then, you also have to have two other things in order to win games in the NFL. Certainly in an environment like that, you also need a defense. And I'll tell you this, guys. If the Atlanta Falcons defense, with Jeff Ulbrich dialing up the plays, can play like that, and Bijan shows up as he is now frequently doing, that right there is a winning formula in the National Football League in 2026. Especially if you've got a quarterback that has a big heart and an arm to go with it. Now, week one this year in Pittsburgh and week two this year in Atlanta against Carolina. I hate to keep bringing up the name of Cooper Rush because he's basically the only backup quarterback that's looked beyond unusable this year, in which we've already seen, along with Atlanta, we've now seen Washington and Chicago get down to their third string quarterbacks to play meaningful minutes and snaps this season. Michael Penix coming in off of that knee injury and coming up with a Monday night start in Green Bay. A Sunday night start, right? You've got a Thursday night start, pardon me, in Green Bay, and then a Monday night start in the Superdome on the night that they're remembering the biggest night maybe in the history of the Superdome. To do that in back-to-back weeks is beyond impressive. Beyond impressive. And 2 years ago, when he was a rookie, he was asked to save their season with hardly any time left. This year, he was given a ton of runway and said, save our season, is what they said to him. We're starting 0-2, but we're in Lambeau Field.
20: No pressure.
16: And we're in the Superdome.
20: Yeah.
16: And the whole country is watching these standalone games. It helps to have, again, a home run hitter like Bijan. He's a switch hitter too, you could say. He can hit from both sides of the field, right? And sort of like Chipper. Sorry, I keep bringing up the Brave you hate the most, TJ. But I'm trying to make an analogy here about home run hitting and quieting a crowd on the road. You know, there's a reason why I think he named his kid Shea, right?
20: Yep.
16: Okay, just want to make sure we're all up to speed on everything. Drake London, who in week two was seen on the sideline barking at anybody who he could bark at, has suddenly now come to the fore and existing. Kyle Pitts caught some passes. Jahan Dotson caught a basically game-sealing touchdown. Atlanta, playing like this, has a top-five offense in the NFL. That's a fact. That's a fact. And if the defense can play like this, because Tyler Shuck, the poor man's Josh Allen, as he was referred to by the Baltimore Ravens defensive coordinator Anthony Weaver, in the only game that the Saints have won this year. He can find Olave and Vele. And last night, Alvin Kamara turned back the clock. If the Falcons can play like this, we got a game on in the NFC South with Carolina having played the night before. By the way, great week for the NFC South in front of the under the lights Sunday night and Monday night. The Falcons are a handful, and you got to give it up. Good for Michael Penix, who seems to be is his ninth time playing a game coming back from a knee injury, right? Ninth season of that. It seems
20: like it. Yeah,
16: he had this to say about winning in the Superdome for the first time.
21: Mike, your first NFL start in the Superdome. How do you think it went?
22: Yeah, it went great. Obviously, we got the results we wanted. It went real good.
16: You know, he's just like a sweetheart, right?
20: That's funny.
16: Do you got that other soundbite? Yeah. This was him asked about, playing and come back from the knee injury and the whole bit, and now the team's 2-2.
22: That I'm healthy. That's it. I mean, I feel like we still got a lot of work to do. I'm not gonna sit here and say I'm happy and I'm excited at I'm wording that wrong, but
23: not satisfied.
22: Yeah, not satisfied. There we go. Not satisfied. That word was gone just now. But yeah, just not satisfied. You know, we still got a long season. You know, two wins. But it is we got to keep stacking.
16: Yeah. Keep stacking, but the fact that they're stacking because this season was toast. They had the fewest points in the NFL in the first 2 weeks and the most points in the NFL in 2 weeks after, and Penix coming back and winging it around. And, you know, there was a funny post I saw a couple weeks ago that somebody, I guess in their guillotine league or some fantasy league, spent a gajillion dollars on the wrong B. Robinson.
20: Right.
16: Last night that individual was very happy because the wrong B. Robinson scored one more time than the real B. Robinson. Three touchdowns for Brian. Two for Bijan. Six touchdowns. Hey, And next up for the Atlanta Falcons is the Baltimore Ravens team that somehow lost to this Saints team. And I have to say that with all due respect. And that game is on Sunday Night Football. Third straight game in a standalone primetime contest, Thursday, Monday to Sunday. And this one for Penix, it's home. And we'll see if Lamar is going to be healthy for that.
20: Maybe no Lamar Jackson.
16: I don't know. He hurt his ankle, and it was a rainy day against Tennessee, and I think they figured we got this with Snoop Huntley, because you would see on the sideline, Lamar was just yucking it up. He didn't look like a guy who's like, I'm in trouble here. But that's also a default for Lamar. You know, he's always happy-go-lucky and chill. So,
20: yeah, Ian Rapoport this morning said an outside chance to play against the Falcons.
16: We'll see. So that would be good for the Falcons, to be honest, with all due respect to Snoop Huntley. You know, you'd rather face him than Lamar. Season saved in Atlanta. Basically the headline there. And then the New Orleans Saints, a team that got, you know, close in Detroit and left Detroit in week one feeling hosed. And I think that that's an appropriate feeling, you know. And then week two, coming back in Baltimore and winning that game to go 1-1. And then Vegas coming in and turning the team over in the fourth quarter four times. So they had that game in hand against a team that just went toe-to-toe with the Chiefs and is, I think, as I said on Monday's show, full real. Last night, though, they had the doors blown off them in a game that they had to win. And I'm not talking about wins and losses for the standings. I'm talking about for the city and for the dome.
1: The culture,
16: you know, like that was just a big, huge no-show against a team they hate. That's a serious rivalry. I know it's Packers Bears week, and we're going to be talking a lot about that rival because it's known as the biggest rivalry in the NFL. This is like 1A, a big fat no-show. Defensively, they had no answers. I mean, at one point, Troy Aikman's like, you know, we were talking to Brandon Staley, the defensive coordinator, former Chargers head coach and defensive coordinator in here in Los Angeles as well. Aikman said, we talked to him before the game and, you know, we sensed he knew he didn't have the right pieces to stop this team. And sure enough, it was borne out. Good news for the Saints is it's just only four games in. And they've got a young quarterback, not so young. I mean, he's 27, but he's a very prideful guy. And I think this is the way that you want your quarterback to show up after a game like this, where the team didn't show up in a stadium that everyone showed up in for a good reason. This is the sort of answer that you want to hear.
2: Yeah. It's extremely disappointing. It's embarrassing. And, I mean, I can't say enough good things about the fans showing up, the entire process, what this game, you know, meant. And we fell short as a team to not get that win. So that was our mission. That was my message. And we didn't win. And it was a team loss. We got to do better on all fronts. And, you know, us as an offense starting faster when it comes to, you know, another really good offense as well and being able to do our part. And we got to do a lot better there. And, you know, starts with myself.
16: I mean, that's the answer you want to hear there, right? Here's the issue. Their next opponent is an undefeated Minnesota Vikings team coming in week five. Now, how about this? Defensively, they had trouble stopping Atlanta. The Minnesota offense, even if Justin Jefferson returns right now with Kyler Murray, they look lost. I'm not going to lie. Okay. Just play the way that the Dolphins defense did. And you got yourself a shot in that dome. You always do. That place is a tough spot. Then you got to visit the resurgent 3-1, doesn't matter who's playing quarterback, apparently Giants, before you play the Steelers in the first game ever in Paris. Those are the next three before a bye for the Saints. But they do have to fix what's going down on defense. And that's a check the mirror game because, man, what an environment. This has nothing to do with the fact that I switched to them and they lost. I just thought that's a wrap.
20: Yeah. I thought it too.
16: And instead, the Falcons came in and hit them in the mouth repeatedly. It was like Hans Gruber hit it again because you want to make a point to the Saints. And you do that with, you know, team owner and new team president Matt Ryan in the building for your head coach. That was a big win for the Falcons. Joining us now here on the Rich Eisen Show is one of my favorites. He's a Super Bowl winning head coach, courtesy of the Relax It's a Blood Test campaign to raise awareness about prostate cancer screening and the importance of knowing your risk. Bruce Arians back on the show.
1: All right.
16: But how are you, BA? What's going on?
1: How you doing, Rich?
16: I appreciate you bearing with us here today. Thanks for joining. Just real quick, what did you think of the contest in New Orleans last night? I mean, that's, as you know, a really tough place to play, and that everyone was ready to show up and show out like 20 years ago against the Falcons, and the Falcons hit them in the mouth on Monday.
1: Yeah, that running game the Falcons has is pretty dynamic right now, and I've always loved Michael Penix. I said, well, if the Falcons get him back, they're going to be a really good offensive football team, and you know, I think they're scoring 40 points a game since he's been back in rushing for like 200 yards every game. But I think the Falcons are legit right now.
16: Who's the Saints?
1: Saints defense is injured. You can't have any injury. You better have your whole defense when you go up against the Falcons because they got too many weapons.
16: They sure do. And we just showed number 7 on the screen there in Bijan Robinson. Bruce, who does he remind you of? Is there any comp for Bijan to somebody?
1: Yeah, the only guy I can even come close to is Barry Sanders. I mean, Jahmyr Gibbs, Woods and Buffalo, they're all three so dynamic, but Bijan takes it to a whole nother level with his jump cut ability, his pass catch ability. He reminds me a lot of Barry when he's running the football.
16: Well, that's as high praise as you can give, right? I mean, because he does cut on a dime, but he can also hit the hole and he's gone. He's history.
1: For sure. I mean, Barry Sanders scored the fastest touchdown I've ever seen, just a touchdown on a draw play. And Bijan's the same way. I mean, he runs that zone play as good as anybody because he can hit D-gap from one end to the other.
16: Bruce Arians here on the Rich Eisen Show. Who's the best team in the NFL right now? It's really tough to identify through 4 weeks. It feels wide open. But what's your opinion on this, Bruce?
1: I love where the Chiefs are. I thought Kenneth Walker was the biggest get in the entire offseason to put with Patrick. But when Patrick Mahomes is your leading rusher, you got problems. And that's how he got hurt last year. But, you know, that running game they've got with Patrick is dynamic. Their defense, you know, Spags is always going to have them playing good. I think everywhere else, it's going to be a dogfight. I think it's going to be one of those years, the last 3 weeks of the season will decide everything for everybody.
16: So the NFC West, you're very familiar with that division for sure. You've got the 49ers who have yet to lose. You've got the defending Super Bowl champs who welcome in the 49ers this weekend, having only one loss, and the Rams having lost twice. Who do you think is the best team in that division, period?
1: I'm going to stick with Seattle. Drew Lock's playing really, really well. When Sam gets healthy, I mean, that defense, they got a lot of new pieces too, so they're finding their way. But I'm going to stick with the champ until you beat them, but the Niners look really good. I think the Rams got all the hype, and we're living with the hype. Then Miles got hurt, and Aaron's only playing 50% of the time, so it's not quite the defense everybody thought it was going to be. And Matthew's thrown a few interceptions unlike him.
16: Mm-hmm. All right, so the Packers and the Bears are playing this week, Bruce, okay? And I'm wondering about which head coach taking on this rivalry is an approach that you would rather have, okay? And I want to play a couple sound bites. This was Matt LaFleur on Monday talking about the rivalry and what he's heard from Chicago's head coach.
3: This game is about players, and so we'll keep it about the players. You know, I'm not the one out there they're playing, so I think that's always been my mentality, and we're going to keep it about those guys. And don't get me wrong, I love the rivalry. It's awesome. It's great. It's intense. You can feel it on game day. You can feel it throughout the course of the week. And also the significance, I mean, they're the defending North champions. So what a great opportunity, a great challenge for us in our home stadium to play against the defending champs.
16: All right, so that's Matt LaFleur Monday. After beating the Jets on Sunday, Ben Johnson, speaking to the team, said, you know, this is, you know what week it is. You just left it at that. But
0: we hearken back to beating the Bears in the wild card game, and this was him in the locker room after. Yeah, that's what he said about beating the Packers, Bruce. Which one speaks to you more?
1: Right, Ben. That's more like me. I've had a few of those conversations when I was in Arizona and Tampa Bay. So, yeah, I think Matt handles it really, really a lot of class. And you can tell there's an intensity burning right there in that interview. Ben, he doesn't hold back. I love it about him.
0: So, who was that team that you were, you know, F-bombing in the locker room prior to playing?
1: Bruce. Well, in Tampa was always the Saints, and because they were the king of the hill at the time. And when I was in Arizona, it was Seattle. They were the kings of the hill, and we won, I think, four times up there, and we lost all at home and tied once. And Jeff Fisher and I always had some good banter, but Jeff and I are good friends. But it's just fun, friendly banter.
0: Okay, and do you think that is something that players respond to in a way?
1: Oh yeah.
0: Yeah.
1: Oh yeah, they know when your coach doesn't like the other team, and if it's personal, you try to get it personal sometimes on purpose, just to get a little extra into the practice sessions.
0: Okay, and in terms of LaFleur, what do you think he's saying behind the scenes? Do you think it's any different?
1: I can't say it on the air, Rich. They already told me not to cuss.
0: You got that? You got those marching orders, huh?
1: Yes, I did.
0: Do you miss coaching at all?
1: I do not miss. I miss the locker room. I miss the guys, the coaches, the players. I do not miss the game, and I damn sure don't miss referees.
0: Did you see the league suspended too this week?
1: About time. It's about time. You know, there's finally some accountability in that department.
0: Yeah, because one official was seen cursing out Trey McBride. And another official was got knocked over and got really angry at the player who knocked him over. You saw that, right?
1: Oh yeah, yeah. I was surprised it wasn't a coach that got more in trouble, that got cussed out, because coaches say a lot of ugly things, especially me. But for to say it to a player, that's a little bit different.
0: Bruce Arians here on the Rich Eisen Show. All right, I know my time with you is limited, so let me just get to it. 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I'll give you the floor here on this, Bruce.
1: Yeah, I'm a prostate cancer survivor, so this is very, very dear to my heart and very, very proud to team up with Novartis. You know, roughly one in eight men in the United States, especially African-American men, are going to be diagnosed with prostate cancer. Early detection is the key. And I beg guys, 40, start a scorecard. Get to your doctor, get your blood test, check your PSA level. That's how I found mine. As it elevated, I went to the doctor, and he said, I don't think it's anything, but I think we didn't do a biopsy just in case. And I found out I had cancer at 51. And a great doctor, operated, got it out, got rid of it. But, crucial catch month is, I think it's very, very dear to the players and the coaches, because so many of us have been touched by that damn cancer. And so, yeah, relax, it's to bloodtest.com, early detection. And like I said, it's very, very personal for me. So it's something I really believe in and want to raise as much awareness as I can and help stop this problem.
0: Bruce, always great to see you. Family's good? Everybody good?
1: Everybody's all. They had a great week. A great weekend at Virginia Tech. That damn kick was good, though.
0: It did. I mean, it depended on the angle, though, right? No?
1: Okay.
0: Very good. I love seeing you. Always great to see you. Thanks for the time.
1: You too,
0: Bruce.
1: Brother.
0: Okay, that's all Bruce right. Arians right here on the Rich Eisen Show. Great first fun segment here on the show. Let's hit the break, because we've been on the air for the first 25 minutes of the hour, which we're very appreciative of. When we come back, baseball playoffs. We'll have to talk about that. Josh Pate coming up the next hour, talking college football. Don't go anywhere. Many people's first serious relationship didn't start with a kiss. It started with a kickoff, or perhaps it was love at first hike. 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

0: So here we are today. Happy birthday. Happy birthday to us. Happy anniversary to us, by the way. It's 12 years ago today this show first came on the air. A month later, we were a simulcast for the first time. But it was 12 years ago today, right here on the campus of DirecTV in El Segundo, California.
1: Rich, you want to?
0: We're still here. They're not. Most of them.
1: Yeah.
0: Crazy.
1: Something funny. You weren't here because you were off doing NFL Network stuff. But Chris and Mike, you remember when there was a run through? The first show was just a run through, testing the cameras, just to see everything. I was actually the first guest. I sat in the chair.
2: Yes.
1: While
2: I remember that.
1: Who was hosting that day? It was the producer.
3: It might have been Drew.
1: Drew, yes. Drew was playing you to get everything ready. And I came in, and I was technically the first guest.
2: The first guest.
1: He sat there, and he interviewed me while the cameras were testing
2: Over
1: and
2: here.
1: Everything was going. So
0: I also remember not knowing you had been hired by Direct.
2: They hired me. Hired basically in January and February. They told me they're going to do a podcast. I found out it was you early.
0: Right.
2: And they said, if you open your mouth, we're going to, Chris said.
0: Yeah, because it wasn't done yet.
2: It wasn't done.
0: Dude.
2: You cannot say a word.
0: Like, again, Chris.
3: I have the text that can prove it.
0: You were an NFL Network employee, and I had to bring, you know, I had to, and I was too. Honestly, you know, Xander, who's now 18, I thought I had to give him up to get the contractual window in the NFL world to do this show.
2: Yes.
0: You know, I thought literally it would cost me a firstborn.
3: Big to do.
0: You know? And screw it, I'll tell the whole story here. You know, DirecTV wanted this to happen.
2: Yeah.
0: But there was a merger. Stop me if you've heard about mergers before. Between DirecTV and I think Time Warner or something like that.
2: That was just starting.
0: And
1: that one,
0: there was a Time Warner merger with DirecTV or something.
3: And then AT&T came in later.
0: And there was the dispute was involving the red zone.
3: Right.
0: The ability to show out of market games that DirecTV had that package at the time. And that was the holdup. Like, how are we going to handle all that? And if they went ahead and hired me to do this show without the NFL's consent, because my NFL contract was up too, they thought like that would ruin the merger. And the executive in charge here at the time, a fella named Dan York. What's up, Dan? Thank you and Dan Patrick for saying it's okay if Rich, my old Sports Center buddy, does a show after mine. And, of course, Christopher J. Long, the man who, you know, was a heartbeat of this show and this campus and audience network 12 years ago today. They basically said, if we do your show deal now without approval and without anything going on, because we're like, you just want to hire me to – period. They're like, we don't want to antagonize the NFL. I'm like, so you're telling me like the biggest merger in the history of mergers in our business at the time is now holding the beer of everything else going on right now, that me being hired could ruin all of that? Is that what you're saying? And they're like, we're not going to risk it. Because my agent at the time is just write down a number on a piece of paper and go drive all the way out to the Nevada-California border and tell me what garbage can you'll leave it under, and I'll drive out there and look at that, and no one will know. And they were like, nope. Oof. And sure enough, at some point, Roger Goodell, who I have to thank as well, said, go ahead and do it. If you can do this show and NFL Network, and I don't ever hear that you're tired or you're doing this, and we have first position, go ahead and do it. And it all got done. And here we are 12 years later. And now I'm an ESPN employee.
2: That's crazy.
0: I mean,
2: it was a
3: wow. That is wow. The thing of
2: it is crazy.
1: Also, Rich, you know, like I said, I worked on corporate back then. So I was working very closely with Chris. And like I said, I remember the day you brought your name up. I remember the whole process.
0: Yeah.
1: I used to eat lunch in the studio. The studio used to be a restaurant.
0: Studio, right?
1: Yeah. And one thing Chris said to me, he was like, I got to find a way to get you on the show, on that show with those guys. And he said that at least four times to me during the process. And I was like, he's already got four guys. I'm like, there's no way it's ever going to happen, Chris. And for me to be here now after he said that 13 years ago, because that's how long it took.
0: Yes.
1: It's kind of wild to me.
0: No, and you're referring to Chris Law, who used to sit between the two of you guys, who was an integral part of our podcast that this show was born out of as well. I send my best to him where he is today. And we were looking for some social media help.
1: Mm-hmm. Yeah.
0: You, TJ, showed up here with another individual whose name escapes me, to be honest, because you were so far and away more engaged, more into it, more, I'll say the word, lovely to hang out with. You know, you are just a delight. And that's what we're trying to create here, is a working environment that exudes, you know, friendship, partnership, excitement. And, you know, we've gotten the mix right. You were so far and away the guy. And we want to thank everybody out there. I didn't plan on doing all this.
2: No, this is
0: just came off the top of my head here.
2: Rich.
0: Thanks to all the viewers that have stuck with us.
3: Yeah, man.
0: From, you know,
2: I mean, they follow
0: DirecTV to Rich Eisen Productions, which was created in December of 2019.
3: To the YouTube live chat.
0: You know, YouTube right. We're
2: the bots.
0: Through a pandemic, through different places, from NBC Sports and Peacock to the Roku channel, which is delightful people. Yeah. From Charlie Collier to, Roku Joe, Francetta, all of those folks.
2: Yes.
0: It's incredible. And now our partners with Disney Plus and ESPN, you know, everybody there, for that show 12 years ago to be what brought me back together with Disney and ESPN before that merger happened, another merger. My goodness. Thank you to everybody and to everybody here. Working here behind the scenes, Liz Hoskins, Sean Mitchell, and the rest of the crew that worked so hard.
3: Yeah, Jordan D'Lo, Adam, everybody. Yep,
0: thank you.
3: Yeah, of course. Just
0: all of them. I knew if I was going down the line, I'd forget. So everybody.
1: We'll just say them all.
0: Thanks to everybody.
3: Let's go.
0: For making this happen. But most importantly, you listening and watching.
1: Adam.
0: Great sound does more than just fill a room. 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
3: That in the copy?
0: I just made that up. We'll take a break. We'll talk about all of that when we return. Baseball. I still follow the sport.
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6: Defending trans Texans is something we have to do every day.
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1: Baseball.
0: Baseball.
1: It's still going on?
2: Baseball.
1: It is.
0: So listen,
3: not for much longer.
0: I'm just going to come out and say it, you know, because I always shoot you straight. And pew, pew. Man, you know, I know I'm associated with the NFL, thankfully, because of my near quarter century with NFL Network, you know. But my first true love was baseball, and the first team I fell in love with in my entire life were the 1976 New York Yankees. So it goes way back, and I've been watching baseball for a long time. So I'm just going to come out on a limb and put this out there that if you've got your Cy Young candidate stopper on the mound down by a game in a best of five series, the one thing you should do is catch the ball behind him.
1: You know, that's a good note.
0: You know, and when you throw to, you know, the ball, it should go to another teammate who should then catch it.
1: That's why they have gloves.
0: You know, so basically in support of Cam Schlittler, three errors in the first inning, nah, it's not optimum. The fact that the Yankees were down only 1-0
4: he only scored, yeah, he scored
0: is
4: one.
0: Because of Schlittler's greatness. And then, you know, more errors after that. Including one by, you know, their rookie shortstop. George Lombard's been terrific in his first go-round here. In an inning that got extended by that error. And those errors last night by the Yankees, including a mind-blowing one by Jazz Chisholm Jr. at second base, trying to complete an impossible double play that he then threw the ball away that led to the

0: first run getting in. Unearned because the guy shouldn't have been on first base because Ryan McMahon booted an easy ground ball to start. Or at least a what looked routine. I'm not the one with the glove on. I understand. So those errors wiped out the Cy Young Award winning, and I believe Cam Schlittler will, his hard work and ability to potentially win this game for them. And it wiped out two home runs by Ben Rice, who's been spectacular without Aaron Judge. Wiped them out. So, you know, I posted on Threads last night that if the New York Post headline is not couldn't field for Schlitt.
1: Oh, that's a good one.
0: Then they should fold.
1: That's a good one.
0: They should fold as a publication.
1: That's good.
0: Which they, you know, kind of might should do anyway, but
2: Schlittless.
0: You know, my buddy Paul, who's a diehard Yankee fan as well, thought it couldn't hit for Schlitt. I'm like, let's punch it up. Couldn't field for Schlitt because it's all the errors,
1: yeah.
0: Right?
1: Yeah.
0: Hey, the New York Post back page headline.
1: What do we got?
0: Would you believe? Went Taylor Swift on you.
1: Oh.
0: Yeah, they called it the Errors Tour.
1: Wow.
0: And they spelled Yankees with four E's.
1: Okay, that's
0: not bad.
1: That's why they're the best in the business, man.
0: Facing Swift exit. You like Swift because it's Errors Tour? Facing Swift exit after simply putrid defensive effort.
1: You know what? That's pretty good. Yeah, gotta give it up to him.
0: So they saved it. I thought couldn't field for Schlitt.
1: A little too long, maybe. Maybe really? A little wordy.
2: Troll level 10 right there.
0: Errors Tour facing Swift exit.
1: It's good. I really enjoyed the game.
0: You know what?
2: You know what?
0: Man.
2: Bad.
0: This is what Aaron Boone had to say after the loss in Tampa on the Chisholm error.
3: Manero, the ground ball to Lombardi makes the backhanded flip to Jazz. Do you want to see Jazz sort of not make that throw to first there?
4: Yeah, probably a little force there. Obviously, you don't have great speed there going down the line. Probably best. You know, if you're under control and you make the throw, though, it's probably going to be bang bang. So I don't necessarily have a problem with the throw. We got to play catch. You know, it's the big leagues.
0: Mm-hmm. It's the big leagues. It's the big leagues. Let's see if Jazz thought better of it afterwards.
1: Oh.
0: Let's see if he thought better of it afterwards.
5: Honestly, I'd probably still throw it, honestly, in the play that was trying to be made. I just feel like I could have probably tried to make a better, even better throw than now that I try and throw it a little bit more close to the base. You know, my back was turned, so.
0: I mean, it almost hit Baker Mayfield in the back of the head, wherever he was.
2: Oh, God, Rich.
1: Yeah.
0: Here's the issue, is that the Yankees, the way that they've played in the first two games against Tampa, or at least this one is game two, completely different from the way that they played against the Red Sox, but completely like what the Dodgers had so much fun with after beating the Yankees in that World Series, when they all got together in a very famous Bleacher Report podcast conversation, where they were basically talking about, put the ball in play against the Yankees and they'll make the mistake. Buck Martinez is just like, they strike out too much and they don't feel the ball. So just let them beat themselves. You don't have to beat them. Let them beat themselves. And at one point, I did text our friend Vinny Pasquantino, who's going to join us later on this week, is Cam Schlittler tipping his pitches? Because the Rays were on it so significantly well. And he goes, nope, he's not. They're not tipping pitches. The Rays just lead the league with the flattest swing rate.
1: Swing plane, yeah.
0: Their swing plane. Yeah. Their flattest swing plane. And they don't strike out. So Cam Schlittler is going to struggle against them in a way that he dominates others. Just two strikeouts for him. That's it. They took his superpower right out, and then they just put the ball in play, and the Yankees did the rest. So we'll see what happens in game three. it looks like Max Fried, apparently his girlfriend is due to give birth.
1: Oh.
0: And we'll see if he makes this start. It could be Rodon instead. I don't know.
1: Whoa.
0: And I say mazel tov to the Fried family if that's the reason why he doesn't make the third game start. But we'll see what happens. Going up to Yankee Stadium, I would counsel Aaron Boone to put back into the lineup those that did well against the Red Sox. This lefty-righty stuff, I don't care. I don't care. Clearly, the lineup in Tampa reverted to the form of the regular season as opposed to what we saw in New York against the Red Sox where they put the ball in play. You know, I feel like this is like Bull Durham. You catch the ball.
1: Hit the ball.
0: You hit the ball. And don't lollygag the around the infield. And yes, Jazz, don't throw it. Yeah, if I had my feet and I had the ability to get it there, I will do it again. And if my grandmother had wheels, right?
1: Something like that, yeah.
0: But just play with your head. And if the Yankees get eliminated, then you got to look at the general manager again and say, in this day and age where everybody's throwing 100 miles an hour plus, and then their off-speed stuff is in like the mid-90s, do you want to send a lineup that is basically home run or bust out there? Or do you want it like what we're seeing in Tampa, Milwaukee, just to name two? Obviously, if you have as much money as the Dodgers, which the Yankees do, you get them both. You get someone who can hit home runs, and you get someone who put the ball in play. And then when the ball is put in play against you, sorry, I wrote it down.
1: Yeah, oh, okay. Just, yeah, we got time.
0: Thank you. You catch it.
1: Oh.
0: And then when you throw it, you throw it to your teammate. Never
1: to your teammates.
0: The errors tour. I just thought couldn't field for Schlitt was the winner.
1: Two words. That's better than four, I guess.
0: Yeah, that's the upset.
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20: 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Earlier on the show, Super Bowl winning head coach Bruce Arians. Coming up, ESPN college football analyst Josh Pate. Steelers defensive tackle Cam Hayward. Host of Netflix's The Puzzle Room, David Kwong. And now, it's Rich Eisen.
0: Hour number two, the Rich Eisen Show is on the air. Hour number one, we chatted with Bruce Arians. I just finished with my take on the Rays taking a 2-0 lead on the New York Yankees. TJ, this one's for you. You are a Met fan, just like my my brother.
22: Yeah, we're hanging on. We're hanging.
0: Estate and tax lawyer to the stars, Jeffrey Canarizen. Smartest guy in the room. Everywhere he goes, doesn't let you know. Love the guy.
22: Oh, okay.
0: My only brother.
22: Good. Okay.
0: Can confirm.
22: He ain't heavy.
0: He texted me this during the commercial break.
22: Uh-oh.
0: So glad I had a Zoom early this morning that I had to do from home so I would be driving later than usual and could listen to you berate the Yankees. Brightened my morning. Hello, Met fan. Jeff Eisen.
22: That's incredible.
23: That is very good.
0: I'm so glad I could brighten your morning and commute, Jeff.
23: That's fantastic.
0: All right.
22: I got to admit, though, Rich, I know you don't like to veer off, but that's just kind of funny, man.
0: No, I get it. That's why I showed it. It's funny.
22: No, even more than this, though, bro. Like, you guys grew up sharing a bedroom at some point, I'd imagine.
0: That no, actually, that was the one thing my parents could have
22: your big brother and you guys.
0: Our probably, Staten Island Mats that two New York City public school educators could put together.
22: Regardless, your brothers, you're growing up together, we're probably having these same conversations that we're having today, but you had them 40 years, 50 years ago, and that's just really
0: cool. Just again, the Yankee Mets spite will never die. I'll put it that way. Josh Pate back here on the Rich Eisen Show. Josh Pate's college football show must see. Same thing with Bussin and Pate every single Friday on ESPN 2 p.m. Eastern Time. Good to see you, Josh.
2: What's up,
0: how are
2: Josh?
0: You, sir? How are you?
3: Preparing for Braves-Dodgers Game 3 talk. I just assumed that's where you were taking me. Chris Sale on extended rest later this afternoon in Atlanta. I expect a very lively crowd. I expect essentially Neyland Stadium in Truist Park. That's what I expect from an atmosphere perspective this evening. And I got to do a show somehow tonight, probably about the seventh inning of that game. So it's going to be one of these things right here constantly.
0: I assume you know, Brockman's wife, Sarah Tiana, diehard Braves fan. You're living and dying?
3: Yep. Oh, chop, my friend.
0: Okay. Who's your favorite of all time? Who is it?
3: Man, I could say Jeff Blauser if I wanted to be really pretentious and obnoxious, but I'm not going to say that. John Smoltz is actually my all-time favorite player for the Atlanta Braves.
0: Okay. By the way, you got to, if you say Jeff Blauser, you got to go Berman's nickname, Jeff Doogie Blauser, MD. That was the Berman nickname, Jeff Blauser. Jeff Doogie Blauser. I mean, fantastic. Your takeaway from this past weekend of college football, so many things from to pick and choose from, but it would be what, Josh?
3: Oh, man. So if we drill down, Alabama looks pretty incredible. You and I could unpack multiple suitcases on the Michigan game / Michigan situation. Mm-hmm. I'll tell you, so if we drill down specifically, the Florida thing, like that was really, really eye-opening what happened to them. But kind of if I zoom it out one layer, not quite 50,000 feet, but just 10,000 feet, and I'm looking around, it is, what is it today? It's October 6th. So it's early October. We're almost halfway through the season. And there's this thing that used to exist in college football. I called it recalibration of expectation. So like you would come into the season. Let's say you're a Washington fan, okay? Your preseason expectation is at our best, we could be on the fringes of Big Ten championship conversation, whatever. But we're probably like an over under 7.5 win team. Back in the day, pre-playoff, this was the point where if you're a Washington fan, you recalibrate. And you say, all right, it has not started strong at all. Hopefully we can find our gear and we can get a second wind or a first wind in October. And maybe we can make a good solid bowl game. Obviously, those days are gone. It's sort of part of the playoffification of the sport. It's one of the aspects I hate, candidly, about the playoffification of the sport. It's just now everybody's default is when you're thrown out of the playoff conversation, it's just anger. It's just torches. It's pitchforks. It's hot seat conversation. It's we need to make these moves and we need to make those moves. Even though some of the people calling for the moves are the same people who haven't contributed to the NIL fund, which is smart because fans shouldn't be funding payrolls for college rosters. And there's this weird toxic place that we get into around this time. It'll be the same every year. And the answer from the people who created that sort of environment is, well, I guess we just need to expand the playoffs further so more people can have hope. You know, like that's worked so well the first time. So I don't know. I kind of miss, like, I like some of what the playoffs done, but I also miss the days where it wasn't just everyone freaks out as soon as there is a loss or two on the ledger. And that's coming, by the way, this weekend even more so. Texas A&M is an example of that. You and I talked about that LSU-Texas A&M game. Hey, someone's about to exit that thing with two losses. Well, it was Texas A&M. And then they got influencers trying to get in the locker room post game and Elko throwing them out, all sorts of stupid stuff on the internet. So I don't know. There's some smiles and then there's some really big frowns in the sport right now. And I don't really know which direction you want to go. Do you want a happy show?
0: No, I want a Josh Pate, straight from, your gut and your heart and your brain, opinion. Let's go in order of what you just went. Alabama, really nice win. Now up to six. Here, how good is this quarterback, man? What do you think, Josh?
3: That team at its high end has best team in the country potential. It may be the best team I've seen so far. I'd comfortably say one of the four best teams that I've seen so far. Keelan Russell is really, really dynamic, really incredible. If you turned him on and you were to tell someone, look at this third-year starter at quarterback Alabama has, you would say, yeah, that makes sense, man. This guy looks really seasoned. The accuracy's off the charts. The awareness, the maturity, the poise, all the things that normally takes a few years to develop is off the charts. And then I tell you, by the way, He started five games in his entire career. You would say, you're lying to me, because you would think that that's a lie. He's amazing. But I mean, more so than that, or I guess aside from that, I was thinking this morning, trying to get ready for this Georgia-Alabama preview, kind of watching the games that those two played last year. I don't know that there's a single spot on the field Alabama's not better in now than they were last year. Last year was a playoff team. Last year was a win on the road in the playoffs team. They made the SEC championship game last year, and they had a first-round draft pick at quarterback. They are definitively better at quarterback. They had a first-round left tackle taken off the board and lost four of their five offensive linemen. They are definitively better along the offensive line. Their tight end room is night and day different. Their defensive front is night and day different. They got an incredible secondary. So there's just so many things about that team that look way better than last year, and yet they've got a stretch coming up here that's going to define their season. So there's no guarantee they even make the playoffs. I do feel the winner of this weekend's Alabama-Georgia game is a borderline lowercase L lock to make the playoff, but they are really, really dynamic and got a lot of different ways to beat you.
0: Yeah, I'm just looking at the Alabama schedule. You're just talking about this is the obviously massive game, Alabama and Georgia. That's going to be on ABC on Saturday night. Then they're at Tennessee, home for A&M, at LSU. They're at Vanderbilt, and we all know that they always have a target there in Nashville, the big one against Auburn at the end of it. So that's Alabama. Let's hit my alma mater in Michigan. What do you think they should do right now? Give me your opinion about what Michigan should do right now, Josh.
3: So we always want to be honest with the audience. So in the interest of maintaining secrecy, but also giving transparency, you and I were talking over the weekend.
0: Yep.
3: In generalities, of course. Don't need to get specific. We don't need to screenshot text, but we were talking. And
0: yes,
3: if we had gone live then, you know that I was ready to say some pretty reckless things. Mm-hmm. So I've had 72 hours to gather myself and gather my thoughts. And here's what I'm comfortable saying on the Rich Eisen show.
0: Yes, Josh Bates.
3: I can't tell if we're at an inflection point where everybody kind of needs to decide, is this the future of Michigan, or if we need to just let it play out a few more weeks. And at any point, like, you've watched every snap of this team this year, so at any point you could just grab the reins on this. But I feel like Kyle Whittingham was, for all intents and purposes, forced out at Utah before he was ready to stop coaching. Congruent to that, the Michigan job opens up, and he gets the job. And on the surface, you, me, everyone else looked at this and probably thought a version of the same thing. And that is what Kyle Whittingham's identity is, feels like a perfect fit for what Michigan's identity should be. Just makes sense. And it doesn't always work out that way. It's not always the puzzle piece fit that you want it to be. And I don't know how he feels. See, I don't know Kyle at all. So I don't know how he feels about what he's gotten himself into. I know that there's been a lot of upheaval administratively up there. There's been a lot of turmoil off field last 3 years up there. And I don't know if there may be a group of decision makers that say, look, we're on the back end of that now. We'll get AD, president, like, we'll get all that figured out. And then we'll get past this bridge that we're on right now, and we'll have a long-term plan for Michigan football. Rich, I don't know if it's that or if it's, nope, we hired this guy, and his staff came in, and we're paying this quarterback, and we just got to see this thing through for better or for worse. I just don't know that that's the attitude you can have in modern college athletics. This is not a situation anymore where you go give a guy 2 or 3 years and he'll develop a freshman-laden roster and cultivate it where 2028's the year. That's not the way it works. This is a post-Kurt Cignetti world in whence we live. That's not the way it works anymore. So what is your feel on this right now?
0: Oh, wow. Okay, first things first is Kyle Whittingham did let us know from the podium what he's thinking. This is as honest as it can get. This is what he had to say after Minnesota took the jug back with a home win over Michigan for the first time since Jimmy Carter was in office.
1: I'm still trying to figure it out. I've been in this profession 40-plus years, and this is maybe the biggest challenge I've had. And we will get it figured out. I promise you that. I'm not sure what the timeline is, but I promise you we'll get it figured out at some juncture. But right now we have a lot of answers that we got to come up with because we got so many deficiencies.
0: Well, I mean, in terms of that, right, you pointed out the timeline. Michigan needs a school president and an athletic director. So I clearly the timeline is at least this year, and then we'll see what happens about moving forward depending on on whether Kyle wants to be there anymore. I have no idea. It depends on how everything finishes up. They've got a game against Indiana. They've got a game against Oregon. They've got a game, obviously, against the Ohio State, who has a player who's the clear Heisman Trophy winner and somebody who Larry Fitzgerald referred to as an absolute mutant on this program last week. So there's a lot going on. My take is I watch how much do you lay at the feet of Bryce Underwood, right? And the kid's just 19, and you know I was the throws that he made at the end of that game when everything was on his shoulders did not show any grasp of the moment, let alone any advancement from, say, the final throws of the Ohio State loss, where you're wondering what he's seeing and whether he has sort of the wherewithal to, you know, mentally, physically make a throw. Simple thing,
3: not there.
0: You know, that's the whole thing. But it's not his fault that his receiver muffed a punt. It's not his fault that there was a blown protection, I imagine. Again, I'm not an all-22 guy that led to one of his two interceptions. I don't know, man, but there's a bye week, and everybody in Michigan fandom that I know of is wondering, CJ's doing pretty well for Notre Dame. His brother's sitting there on the depth chart in Michigan. Give it a try. Bryce Young was able to be benched and come back. Look at him now. You know, yeah. So that's something that people are talking about, Josh.
3: So you remember we were just talking about Alabama a second ago.
0: Yeah.
3: DeBoer gets to Alabama first year. The narrative is he's inheriting a loaded roster. That's a Nick Saban roster. So it's loaded with five stars. That was a lie. And also there was a situation where there was a 30-day portal window where they lost even more talent. Anyway, my point is the perception of the roster that DeBoer inherited was far different than the reality. So that bore itself out on the field. Well, since people were married to the idea that, man, he's playing with a lot of talent, and they lost some games like the Vanderbilt game randomly first year, everyone freaks out and says, nah, this ain't the right guy. We got to move on. Now, being a little more privy to the inner workings there, I knew sort of what the talent reality was. And I believe in their evaluation, and that's since gone on to prove itself. Okay, so it's easy to say in 2026. My point is, Kalen DeBoer is still relatively young. Like, he's got years and years. He's got a decade and a half left or more if he wants to be a head coach. So when I looked at that, I thought to myself, yeah, maybe it's going to take a little bit longer than everyone wants, but he'll get it figured out here. He has since gotten it figured out there. I always think about these kind of situations. I think I've said this to you before. My mind's weird. It thinks in like the form of a documentary 10 years from now, where if we're talking about this 10 years from now and you were to play the sound you just played from Kyle, do you think we're talking about that in the context of you and I sitting with a camera crew saying, you could tell he was sort of checked out. You could tell by the Minnesota game, it wasn't going to work. It was oil and water. This quarterback wasn't going to be a fit. And Kyle was too up there in age. He wasn't going to be able to stick around for a reclamation project. Like, are we more likely to say that? Or are we more likely to be saying, yeah, I mean, that first year, that was just a bad bill of goods that he was sold. But boy, what they did after that season ended and overhauling that roster, that led to the Kyle Whittingham Michigan team that went on to fill in the blank. Because of the age thing, maybe it's unfair. I cannot think of him as having multiple years down the road left like I may with DeBoer.
0: Yeah, I hear you on that. And obviously I hope it's the latter and not the former, Josh. But to put a button on this before we move on to this coming weekend, if Kalen DeBoer's Crimson Tide did not beat Oklahoma in the playoffs last year, wouldn't he have been the Michigan coach at the end of the day, Josh? Like, let's be honest here. That he was, Michigan went for Kyle Whittingham, and I thought that was a great move, and still do right now, you know, heart of hearts. Isn't that true? If DeBoer was available after losing to Alabama, Michigan would have been all over him. Josh?
3: So I can tell you what he told me to my face before that, which was, no, I'm actually not going anywhere.
0: Okay.
3: You will find a lot of people who will tell you otherwise. In reality, I don't know that we could ever know because I know good and well. I mean, they would have beaten down his door the next day when they got back to Tuscaloosa to have that conversation. I believe his representation would have strongly suggested he had that conversation. And you know as well as I do, you've been recruited before. You know as well as I do, you never really know until you're sitting face to face and you got an offer on the table and you got to say no. You don't really know how it would have turned out. So that's a great unanswerable to me.
0: All right. Alabama and Georgia, right? This is what we're talking about here this weekend. What's the, we know it's at stake, but what do you think is going to be the decision maker the deciding factor?
3: Well, both of those outfits believe they take a backseat to no one physically. Georgia's been right about that for a long time. No one takes it to Georgia physically. Alabama, night and day different. Just in terms of team DNA and physicality this year, there is probably a landfalling hurricane along the Gulf Coast that's going to play a role in this. Wow. That's always fun. People are going to have a false sense of security, by the way, because last week's Mississippi State-Bama game was supposed to be a deluge, and it wasn't. So it'll be boy who cried wolf from a meteorological perspective this week. Two totally different systems, people. So I expect it to probably be rainy. I think that Georgia running the ball on early downs, really fascinating, because Bama stopped the run this year. They're, I think, 10th in the country in run defense, somewhere around there. So Gunnar Stockton is the most lethal quarterback in the country at keeping his offense on schedule. They are so efficient. I think they're the most efficient offense in the country in that vein. There's not a lot of third and eight when you go back and watch Georgia. Now, the skeptic would look and say, yeah, but who have they really played? You know, who have they really faced that could expose them? Okay, but this isn't some upstart program. Like, year over year, Georgia's pretty much the same project, product. So I don't know that they're going to wilt just because they play a scaled-up opponent here. I just think the X factor's so easy. It's the same as when Georgia played Ole Miss in the playoffs. They had Trinidad Chambliss. Alabama's got Keelan Russell. Alabama's got a wide receiver room that has really come along. I keep saying that tight end room is the difference on this team, but that tight end room and a couple of freshman tailbacks are the difference on this team right now. So the first thing is matching physicality. Can Alabama do that? I think the onus is on them to prove that, because Georgia's a known commodity. And number two, how much can they mess up with the timing and rhythm and schedule of that Georgia offense? Because no one's done it so far. If you can do that, you can force mistakes. And the third thing is, Bama went over to Athens last year and had about the best third down offensive day you'll ever see anyone have. Does someone tilt the team box score some kind of way like that? Because they've handled themselves really good so far in this matchup, aside from the SEC title game last year, which was both teams walking in with a mash unit on the field. So it's game of the year potential. It's not the end of the world for the loser. I think the winner, you can pencil into the playoffs at this point.
0: I love it. And then just as always, looking far down the, over the steering wheel as you do. I mean, you talked about that Virginia Tech Pittsburgh game for weeks before it happened. And then what a game it was. Everybody's still talking about whether that was a field goal made or not. Pat Narduzzi's barking at people about not having them ranked. By the way, they're 25th. Congratulations, coach. You're in the top 25 right now. What's down the road when you're driving a car here? You're looking down the steering wheel.
3: Oh, I got one for you. Yeah. Please. Okay. So this one's going to be way off the radar.
0: Okay.
3: North Dakota State's an FBS team this year.
0: Okay.
3: New Mexico is a unit right now. Their only loss is to Oklahoma, and they lost by one possession to him in Norman. Gave up 14 points total. So there's a game a couple of weeks down the road. Right. It's in Albuquerque. It's North Dakota State versus New Mexico. I think that could be a G6 game of the year. I think that one's got massive CFP implications on it. You also need to keep in mind we're getting towards the heart of hot seat season, where a lot of people are going to look out in Albuquerque and say, wow, Jason Eck's really good. And everyone kind of thought he may be the next Wisconsin head coach. But Luke Fickell has righted the ship, seemingly, with the Wisconsin job doesn't open. Could Jason Eck be in the market? Now, I choose to look at it and say, hey, maybe he's just got a really good football team and one of these teams could go to the playoff and let's celebrate some G6 football out in Albuquerque once in our life. That one's only like 2 weeks away, Rich. So keep a close eye on that one, because I think America could wake up the week of week 8 and be really shocked at the amount of attention that is shown on the University of New Mexico and North Dakota State, just seemingly out of nowhere. It won't be out of nowhere if you watch the Rich Eisen show.
0: I love it. Or Josh Pate's college football show that you're recording during game 3 of Braves Dodgers this evening, correct?
3: Oh, all right. Yeah, it's worse. We're going to be live.
0: That's it.
3: So I can't even edit all out.
0: There you go. Live this evening. So tune in to watch
2: second screen,
0: the Razor's Edge play out. And then you've got, Bussin with the Bussin boys and Josh Pate on Fridays. On ESPN at 2 p.m. Eastern. Another great appearance right here on the show.
2: Keep it up, Pate.
0: Oh, man. There you go.
3: He squeaked by Colorado last week. Good job, Joey.
2: Keep it up, Pate.
3: Colorado.
0: Josh Pate, everybody, right here. Bussin and Pate on campus Friday, 2 Eastern on ESPN.
2: Love it.
0: And again, check out live tonight on YouTube.
2: At the second screen.
0: Josh Pate's college football. Oh, wait a minute. Do you think Sarah could perform live during a Braves game?
2: No.
0: Oh. Not a chance, right?
2: Can't even perform in our house during a Braves game.
0: She was awful free with the comments while I'm living and dying with baseball.
2: Well, it was a day off yesterday.
0: What if I did that tonight? The Braves have three errors in the first inning, and I'm like, well, boy, they're having trouble throwing.
2: I don't think we'll have to worry about that.
0: Okay. Yeah. you know, it's an off night for the Yankees tonight. I might be chatty in the first couple innings tonight on the text chain. Think that would be welcome? How would that go over?
2: I don't know.
0: Throwing it out there.
2: Good question.
0: Throwing it all out there. Whether a crisp fall morning, a full-blown thunderstorm, or you're loading up the car, heading to the game, whether you're kicking through piles of leaves or trudging through puddles of mud, whether you call it fall or autumn or you're one of those sweater season people, you're going to want WeatherTech for your vehicle. 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Overreaction Monday on a Tuesday, and then we'll go to the WeatherTech fan line. It's hour two of this Tuesday edition.
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0: on the Rich Eisen Show radio as well, right here on the program. 844-204-RICH, number to dial here on this program. Let's go to the WeatherTech phone lines right now, WeatherTech fan line, before we get to Overreaction Monday on a Tuesday, if you don't mind. Let's go to Ben in Rochester, New York. What's up, Ben? You're on the WeatherTech fan line.
1: Hey, Rich, you got me?
0: I do. What's going on?
1: Yes, sir. Thank you for taking my call. It's my first time calling, and I enjoy the show.
0: Thank you, sir. Greatly appreciate it.
1: A couple seconds of good content here.
0: Okay. What's going on? What's on your mind?
1: I just want to sound off on not so much Aaron Boone, but more so my conspiracy theory, if I could put on a tinfoil hat. I just feel like, based on watching the Yankees trot the same lineup out, same exact order, two nights in a row, I just think that Aaron Boone is too much of a baseball lifer. He's a baseball guy to think that that's a good idea. And I just think I've thought over the last few years that he gets the lineups from a computer, from a numbers department. And maybe over the course of 10,000 games, you know, the Yankees trot that lineup out there. Maybe they win 5,003 of them, but they're only playing two. And to see Jose Caballero get zero at-bats at the Trop in the playoffs is just disappointing to see. And so that's my conspiracy theory for the day for you.
0: I don't know if it's a conspiracy theory, Ben, or not. Listen, I'm sure the Yankees are just like every other team where multiple people have their fingerprints on a lineup, and then it'll be up to Boone to figure out what to do during a game. And I'm back and forth on it. This year, we were talking about just before the program. Ben, thanks for the call. Yankees making the playoffs at all this year with the second best record in the league, with Judge out for two thirds of it, Stanton out for most of it, Rodon out for half of it, Fried out for about a third of it. Honestly, it's remarkable what they did during the regular season, and it just looks, again, they're down 0-2. They need to win three in a row against the Rays. I don't even know off the top of my head, when was the last time the Rays lost three in a row this year? Did they at all? I don't know. If you want about 100 games in a year, it's probably rare that you have a three-game losing streak. And if they don't win three in a row, it's going to be, again, about roster composition. Number of times, like, I watch the Guardians play and Stephen Kwan's up there, I say to Coop, you know, who watches all these Yankee games with me on Yes, listening to Kay and O'Neill and Cone and Girardi, and I just, it's the soundtrack of my house on our Sonos system. And I turned to him, I'm like, could you imagine if the Yankees had a contact hitter at the top of their lineup? Somebody who gets on base. Could you imagine they do something like that? Instead, they lead off with Goldschmidt. They lead off with Trent Grisham, Ben Rice, because he's hitting. You know, what's going on? I mean, you get somebody who can get on base, you know, take walks, which the Yankees sometimes do, 100 miles an hour. How many people throwing 100 miles an hour now? It keeps going up.
2: It's like everyone.
0: Right? Yeah. And then relievers come out. They throw 100 miles an hour. So if you're going to get big swinging guys 1 through 9 throughout the lineup, you know, how successful are you going to be? It's sort of like your Celtics, Chris. You know, if they hit the threes, yeah, they can win a championship. Exactly. They miss the threes, you're 1 and done.
3: Say goodnight.
0: In the playoffs. See you later.
2: For sure. Rays last lost 3 in a row in August to the Orioles.
0: Okay, there you go. So channel their inner Orioles. I don't think I'd ever say that. Hey. That's our WeatherTech fan line, everybody. For American-made floor liners and a cargo liner that laugh in the face of fall weather, visit WeatherTech.com today. 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Over 250,000 views on our YouTube channel through the first 24 hours. We really appreciate the numbers are ticking up every single week. We greatly appreciate everybody taking in that pod as the way that they take in their NFL media during a season, for sure. We're year-round now. It's time for Overreaction Monday on a Tuesday, also presented by Marriott Bonvoy.
4: That was terrible.
5: That was crap. That was garbage.
6: This place sucks.
7: Overreaction
8: Mondays.
7: Monday.
3: on a Tuesday.
0: All right, Christopher, what do you have over there?
5: What's up, everybody?
0: Hello. Overreaction Monday on a Tuesday, yeah. Presented by Marriott Bonvoy, is on the air.
5: Yeah, let's do it. Great game last night from a Falcons perspective. You know they're averaging 40 points a game with Michael Penix at quarterback. If Michael Penix had just been there from the jump, the Falcons would be undefeated.
0: I don't think that's an overreaction at all. You know what? They're going to look back at that week two loss at home to Carolina and potentially rue it if this is the two teams that we're going to see battling for the division lead. And so far through the first month, it sure looks like these two teams now at 2-2 are going to get it done to make that next game between Atlanta and Carolina week 18 at Carolina.
5: Ooh. Okay.
0: That could be for all the marbles. That could be the final game of the year. That could be on Sunday Night Football as the last game. Because the winner goes and moves on and the loser does not. Based on how many wild card teams could come out of the North, West, and East. So, yeah.
5: I think if you watch Atlanta and Carolina play right now, it's likely that both make the playoffs.
0: Well, they certainly.
5: When coming into the season, listen, it'd be like, oh, the South won.
0: Right. Listen. Those are the last two nationally televised games of week four.
5: Fresh.
0: Everybody saw it. It's off the top of your dome. And, you know, Carolina did that without Jalen Coker on the field. And they're two top defensive backs. And J.C. Horn and Mike Jackson. You know? And then Atlanta last night. Again, it's that much more impressive that the defense kept Tyler Shuck and Olave out of the end zone there. And it was up to Kamara to score twice. And Vele with a toe tap to make it even closer than it appeared in the rearview mirror, but I don't think this is an overreaction.
5: Vegas not expecting Lamar Jackson on Sunday night either. Falcons 3-point favorite right now.
0: What else you got over there?
5: How about this one? Huge monster week 5 game in the NFC West. Winner of 49ers Seahawks is going to be the NFC 1 seed.
0: That's an overreaction. It's an overreaction.
6: Oh, let me guess, because the Rams are going to be the one seed?
0: Excuse me, Chris. First of all, I don't sound like that. I don't sound like that. All right? And I got that enough from my children at home. I don't need it from my children here at work. Okay? I don't sound like that. All right? At home, dad doesn't sound like that. At work, the host doesn't sound like that. Okay. No, Chris, there's a 4-0 team in Minnesota as well. Okay? And that team's going to New Orleans. Which
5: that
0: did not look very good.
5: Team wishes it had 14 at quarterback.
0: Let me tell you something. Justin Jefferson's healthy with Jordan Addison in the way that Aaron Jones is running the ball in the offensive line. And TJ Hawkinson just looked like, you know, Kellen Winslow Sr. against the Dolphins. You know? Except he didn't have to get carried off the field after that performance. yeah. Kyler Murray, that looked like a get-right defense, with all due respect, last night. So, yeah, there's a 4-0 team. There's also Gotti.
5: Yeah.
0: Somebody got in the comments of our Overreaction Monday pod and said, what does Gotti mean? So I had to explain. Greatest offense there is.
6: I mean, look.
0: Yeah.
5: I think that's such an underrated nickname.
0: Gotti. What else, Chris? That's overreaction. There's still 12 more games of football for a bunch of teams.
5: I give you Niners-Seahawks versus the field. You take the field?
0: Ooh. For the one seed in the NFC?
5: Uh-huh.
0: Absolutely, I would.
5: Give me Niners or Seahawks.
0: Absolutely, I would. There's still...
5: Give me Niners or Seahawks.
0: There's more teams, Chris. There's more teams.
5: We'll see.
0: One team who's got a better record than the defending Super Bowl champs.
5: Man. Oh, yeah?
0: Yeah.
5: If either of those play the Vikings right now, who are you taking?
0: Those teams.
5: Yeah, exactly. All right, speaking of a team that doesn't have any wins... Yeah. When was the last time you think an 0-4 team made the playoffs? Any thought?
0: Never. It happened once. Did the Chargers?
5: I'm going to tell you. Yeah. Good job, Rich Eisen. Reading the notes.
0: Not the notes. I've been at this a while.
5: The 1992 San Diego Chargers. Super Chargers.
0: Yeah.
5: Made the playoffs. The Texans are going to be the first team since then to start 0-4 and make the playoffs. I still believe.
0: I know you do. I don't know why you do.
5: See, Stroud is playing well. Normally you could point at the quarterback and be like, he's holding them back. No. We see what the offense looks like with Nico Collins back. Just get a little bit more literally anything out of the running game. Got to believe the defense has come around. Will Anderson looks like the defense.
0: Right. No, I got it. You have every reason to say it.
5: And all the ingredients are there.
0: And 1 week from today, they should be coming off their first win at Tennessee, feeling great about themselves before they have to go to London to take on Jacksonville. And look out. Look out. I mean, the margin for error is gone. You know, so obviously I'll have to just on that regard, just call this an overreaction. You know what I mean? By the way, the San Diego Chargers went from 0-4 to the playoffs. Let's see if Jim's Los Angeles Chargers can do that. The post of the day that I saw on Threads this morning is that if anybody's going to be able to ruin San Diego and Los Angeles, it should be the Chargers. Ripped straight from the headline. Great. By the way, thankfully, everybody out around the country.
5: We're okay.
0: Thankfully, we're okay here in Southern California for the day.
5: But thanks for cheering.
0: What else, Chris?
5: Another team I still believe in, TJ, I'm sorry. Eagles' struggles are just par for the course. They will still be a playoff team.
0: Oh, I don't think this is an overreaction at all. Yeah, I'm still with you. I am concerned about the right side of that offensive line.
5: Yeah, we have heard from Lane Johnson.
0: We have not. We have not. So I'm concerned about that. Tank Bigsby's got 8 weeks on the shelf, apparently.
5: Yeah, where did that come from?
0: He hurt his core, and he's got core surgery coming. And he's
5: Will out. Shipley season.
0: I hear you. So I am concerned about that. And as you know, for the first time in a long time from this chair, I said I'm concerned. You know, I keep telling Eagles fans, relax. But, you know, Devontae Smith, Dallas Goedert, the right side of the offensive line. At some point, you know, the next man up is... Did you see Mooch said that on game day morning the other day? You know, all of us coaches, we say next man up. And he looked right at the camera. He goes, you know what that is? That's just all coach speak. Because that next man up, there's a reason why he's the next man up.
5: Not the first guy.
0: That's what he basically said. Yeah, like, right. Wow.
5: That's funny.
0: Good Mooch. That's funny. But I don't think this is an overreaction. What else, Chris?
5: I still think they're a playoff team. All right, two more. Talking about which divisions are going to get how many playoff teams. Everyone just assumes this division is going to get three. The AFC West is only getting two. I said two playoff teams, and they played each other this past Sunday.
0: The Raiders and Chiefs are making it, and the Broncos are not, huh?
5: Don't like what I've been seeing.
0: Dude, you know, Broncos aren't making the playoffs, and Davis Webb is going to lose his play calling. That's what one loss did. Let's put a pin in this and see what it looks like after Denver visits the Chargers this weekend. Okay?
5: I bet the Chargers get their first win.
0: Of course it's entirely possible. Of course it is. You know? But so this is an overreaction for the moment. But I see where I'm picking up what you've just put down.
5: Speaking of winless teams, last one.
0: You're just trying to butter up the Raiders, right? Before they come to your house and take on the Patriots. You want this to be a bounce back winning streak, just like last year.
5: I still want discounted meals in that town.
0: Yeah, I got you. Understood. You want the RF&B, room, food, and beverage?
5: That's what I'm saying. I still want to be able to visit there. Okay. Right now we have five winless teams in the National Football League. Five 0-4 teams. Halloween is a few weeks away. There are still going to be multiple winless teams at Halloween.
0: Multiple. Name them. Dolphins and who?
5: Titans.
0: Really?
5: At least. Maybe Chargers. Even though I literally just said they're going to win this week.
3: I know.
0: Dolphins and Jets are coming.

0: I'm gonna say no. I say this is an overreaction.
1: Are they all going to have a win by Halloween?
0: Oh, yeah, there will be no winless team.
2: So nice.
0: There will be no winless team.
2: You're so nice.
0: You know? That's what I'm going to go dressed as Halloween this year. Is it glass half full?
1: A 1-7 team?
0: No, as a glass.
1: Oh, literally a glass half full.
0: Yeah, and people will say, why are you a glass of water? And I'll say, you tell me, am I full or empty?
2: Let me see if you
0: and then it'll be a window into the soul of people I run into while trick-or-treating.
2: It's Prime Day.
3: You got to bring the banana back.
2: Glass of
0: the banana. Oh, by the way, I still have that.
3: I mean, you got to run that back.
0: You got to run back the banana?
3: You know.
0: Find that guy.
3: Find that
0: I don't want to talk to that guy because the Dodgers have won the World Series twice in a row since I saw that guy.
3: Yeah, you don't want to see him.
0: All right, good stuff, Christopher. 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
1: 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Well, how about this, Chance? Hit it, son.

0: Renato, a huge sausage, not like Damaris. 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

0: 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Okay. So the Seattle Seahawks looked like they went shopping on the free agent market for a running back. And an interesting choice, Joe Mixon, on their radar screen, and it was reported he was going to Seattle to the point where it was brought up to Mike McDonald in his Monday press conference. Here was his answer as to why they were going out and getting Joe Mixon.
1: We're down runners. We need running backs. He's a good running back.
2: Okay.
0: That's sometimes a simple answer.
2: Yeah, we need running backs. Okay.
0: Well, apparently they didn't need Joe Mixon after all. The Adam Schefter tweet, as it turns out, they decided not to sign Joe Mixon to their practice squad after he underwent a physical for the team. Oh, boy. Man. So that foot injury, I guess, that kept him out from the Texans and then off the Texans, can't get him on the Seahawks.
2: That's so bizarre. We really don't know any details or anything specific about this injury that obviously caused him.
0: Nobody's been talking about it. I know.
2: Yeah, I just saw John McClain, our old buddy from down there. He said, never seen a stranger injury case in all his years covering the league.
0: He's been
2: covering
0: it.
2: The Texans refused to talk about it. Mixon was never made available.
0: So Emmanuel Wilson, who scored for him last week, is still top the depth chart. He's going against the 49ers this week. Zach Charbonnet's not back yet. George Holani. Is the backup. And it's kind of interesting that they let Kenneth Walker walk and look what he's doing somewhere else.
2: MVP of the league.
0: And he could wind up helping the Chiefs to the Super Bowl and win it. Just like Sam Darnold was allowed to walk from where he was in Minnesota and look where he went and helped that team win a Super Bowl.
2: Interesting.
0: And that left a big old hole in Minnesota that they're still trying to fill. And that's somebody that is leading the league in rushing and could still lead the league in rushing even when he sits out this week on his bye. That's how far out in front he was going in a week last night's Monday nighter.
2: Yeah, where did Bijan end up? Now
0: let's want to look that one up.
2: Bijan, okay, Bijan is 40. Let's see, 47 yards behind.
0: Yeah, so Bijan should be able to eclipse Kenneth Walker when he has a fifth game.
2: Yeah.
0: So it's kind of interesting, right?
2: It's fun.
0: Well, not for Seattle, looking for a running back, and they thought they had one in Mixon until the doctor rings him up.
2: So
0: back to the drawing board there. They're hoping Charbonnet can come back and then look like the guy who scored 12 touchdowns last year, which is part of the reason why I think they did just say, Kenneth Walker, there's the door. We'll use your money elsewhere. Mm. Hour number three coming up. Cam Hayward will join us in his usual Tuesday spot. And David Kwong, who's hosting a show called The Puzzle Room.
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13: The Rich Eisen Show. Earlier on the show, Super Bowl winning head coach Bruce Arians. ESPN college football analyst Josh Pate. Coming up, Steelers defensive tackle Cam Hayward. Host of Netflix's The Puzzle Room, David Kwong. And now, it's Rich Eisen.
0: Hour number three of the Rich Eisen Show is on the air here. Cam Hayward of the Pittsburgh Steelers in his usual spot, joining us in just a matter of moments here. David Kwong, who is the host of The Puzzle Room on Netflix, his guests this week are me and Suze playing a game, and it's a hot mess, and it's a lot of fun. He's about to join us. Did you just chat with him? He's
2: going
0: to do a little puzzle for us.
2: I'm going to be part of the upcoming bit, whatever he's got going on.
0: Don't worry, it's a puzzle, TJ. Yeah, it's not like he's not a warlock, okay?
2: He's not a wizard or a warlock.
0: Okay.
18: That's why I keep the kendo stick handy.
0: Very good.
18: TJ.
0: So that's an hour number three. Great. You're on the program. 844-204-RICH will get your phone calls in as well. He's in his usual Tuesday spot. We spoke with Bruce Arians in hour number one. He is Cam Hayward's guest on his Not Just Football podcast, and he joins us from that station right now on the Rich Eisen Show. Good to see you, Cam. How are you?
2: Cam, what's up, dude?
19: I'm good. Good to see you guys. We think alike, don't we?
0: What do you mean? That we have Bruce Arians? Yeah, right.
19: Yeah. But a lot of Bruce.
0: I love him. And now he was the offensive coordinator for, you know, the Pittsburgh Steelers in the day with Big Ben and everything else. So you go way back with him, I'd imagine.
19: You go way back. You know, when I got drafted here, BA was, you know, the guy on offense when it came to coordinating everything, and he had to, you know, mesh a lot of different personalities. And so it's going to be fun to pick his brain and go through, you know, all those different situations with Ben, AB. He had Emmanuel Sanders, Hines, you know, all those great guys. So it's going to be interesting to see what he has to say about it all.
0: So you have not yet spoken to him with him?
19: Not yet.
0: Okay.
19: Not yet.
0: Are you going to cover his retirement with him, Cam? Are we going to go there?
19: Yes. We have to talk about the retirement.
0: Okay. Because I don't know if he was really retired. He might have been retired from the Steelers. You know what I mean? Like that.
19: Yeah.
0: That's an interesting, because he told us the story that he was driving. You know this one, obviously, but I'll explain it here. He was driving home, and got a call from the Colts. And, you know, ask, if you don't know this, ask him the story about how he got back into the game after having left the Steelers. It's a great story, man.
19: Oh, I can't wait to
0: hear that. There you go. I give that one to you and let him tell that story, because I think it was on a podcast. Was he driving home with his wife sitting shotgun?
2: Yes.
0: Right. And he's just like, looks like I got an offer from the Colts. Should we do it? Are we back?
2: It's like, we're back.
0: Yeah. So ask him that, Cam. It's good stuff.
19: I will make sure.
0: Okay. Let's just jump into, the current state of the Pittsburgh Steelers right now. And there's a whole kerfuffle there in Western PA based on your coach saying that there needs to be a cleaned house there in Pittsburgh. Let me play the soundbite before I ask you to give me your interpretation. Hit it.
20: Sure. You have to play your best football each and every week to win in this league. You definitely play better than your opponent. So that's really part of why we're going about tomorrow the way we're going about it, because we need to clean our own house. Our house is not clean right now, and I get it. It's week five. You're hard-pressed to find a team or two that feels really good about where they are right now.
0: Cam, I give you the floor.
19: Well, I think there's two ways you can look at cleaning the house, right? Clean house can mean we got to fire everybody. We got to get everybody out of position.
0: Yep.
19: You know, this is not working. I don't think he was referring to that. I hope he was not referring to that. Mm-hmm. I think he was referring to, we have a lot of incidences where, you know, we play good teams, but we have a lot of self-inflicted wounds, whether it's penalties, missed tackles, stuff like that, you know, can be changed on our side of the ball or our side of the game. So, I hope Coach McCarthy was referring to that. I think, today was a good step in that right direction, where we were just focusing on what we did the first 4 weeks. We had some extra time off. So now we can just lock back in and really put ourselves in a better position. Cause you know, you watch that Cleveland game, you know, hats off to them. They got the job done, but, you know, I think we had some critical penalties. The tackling was atrocious on our side of the ball. And that just needs to be cleaned up now.
0: Well, in terms of that's usually the phrase that's used. We need to clean some things up. Clean house, right, is the phrase that you refer to usually. You refer to as needing to get rid of everybody. And yep. Everybody is, you know, hanging on that version of it, I think, to be honest with you, because of the byplay we saw between him and your quarterback. I mean, the Prime Video cameras, listen, I'm not saying this is what's happening. I'm saying that's what everybody is searching for, to see if there is something going on between these two guys that have won a Super Bowl together and have known each other for two decades. And that's what he's referring to, Cam.
19: I think sometimes we make so much of a big deal about, you know, being confrontational and not being able to deal with the confrontation. I think Mike and Aaron can both be that way with themselves. They feel honest enough to be able to do that. Is it always the right way? I don't know. But, you know, me and TJ have had plenty of arguments on the sideline. You know, me and Minka have had arguments. It's part of the game. If you can't be, you know, your authentic self, and, you know, guys care a lot about this in this league. So you have to be able to balance that, accept guys for who they are, but then let's move on. Like, you know, I know it's a big deal because it's a primetime game and everybody's got high emotions. But a lot of times as players and as coaches, we get upset with ourselves when we have those self-inflicted wounds because it's something we can control.
0: Yeah. And then, you know, there's 22 something cameras too. I mean, Prime Video's got cameras everywhere. There was also a moment where we saw TJ Watt put the headsets on and he was very demonstrative as well. And that's what I guess, again, when the coach comes out and uses the phrase clean house, I personally, to let you know, took it to mean there's mistakes. He's looking at the film. You know, you're 2-2. You're not 0-4, you know, like some other teams in the league. So I took it to mean, like, there's some things, mistakes that are being done that you could see on film that are fixable. I think Pat Freiermuth even said that in the locker room. That's his interpretation of what the coach said. But when there's all this other stuff that we see on cameras during the game, it makes us think, could he mean it the other way, Cam, to be honest? You know?
19: Well, if we showed a camera on every fan's face watching that game from a Pittsburgh Steelers viewpoint, wouldn't they be acting the same way?
0: Right.
19: I think you see TJ and you watch the way he's communicating, you know, he was only communicating with PG, Patrick Graham. Right. And, you know, that's the only way we can get in contact with him. And so I think it's a little bit different because, you know, we've had a DC that's been on the sideline for the most part. And so I think we've been animated more times than not in dealing with that situation. And I know that's, you know, everything's getting thrown into this one situation. But I think if we just take a step back and observe, we just got to clean up our mistakes, man. And I think if we do that, you'll see a lot more smiles. You'll see a lot more people having fun. But the self-inflicted wounds have to be cleaned up ASAP.
0: There's part of it. One last thing about, is part of it because it's Cleveland and you lost there again? Is that part of the frustration too, Cam?
19: No, well, I think it's in any game because we were up 7-0. You know, we felt like we were in a good spot, but we really had penalties and missed tackles and a lot of things, and that's just unacceptable to win division games. And if it was Baltimore or Cincinnati, you feel the exact same way.
0: All right. Cam Hayward here on the Rich Eisen Show. And we're also seeing a conversation about both sides of the ball with, you know, new coordinators or new voices and new systems, and how there's a lack of preseason action, and September is kind of like a de facto expansion of preseason that actually counts. Do you have an opinion on how long it takes? How long does it take for new voices, new systems to take root successfully, Cam?
19: I'm not going to make excuses. I think we all just got to play better. You know, I think it's easy when you lose, you make a lot of mistakes. And you look for, you know, different ways to point to or blame something else. No, we had critical chances to win the game. Even in the New England game where we lost, it was 10-3 entering, I think, or not entering, but towards the end of the third quarter. So you look at that and you say, there are opportunities for us. And it's not a lack of talent. It's a lack of execution with our group. And so you can blame it on preseason. You can blame it on that. But as players and as a team, we really have to look at this and say, we're 2-2. We can't go back and fix it. But how can we go and move forward and make sure we're all on the same page?
0: Did you watch the London game? Because you're facing the Colts next. Did you check that out?
19: I didn't check it out at that time. I kind of stayed away from sports for a little bit.
0: It's a second. So, okay. So two losses. That's now two weekends where you just tap out of the viewing.
19: Well, there was a Zombies of the Corn party I went to.
0: Zombies.
19: where I got the paint. I got a paintball gun and I got to shoot some zombies and really take out on them.
0: Okay.
19: And so that was great for me to just get away.
0: Okay.
19: And then my daughter had softball. So, you know, those were my excuses.
0: What's her position? What does she play?
19: She loves playing catcher. And I'm like,
0: okay.
19: You're better than me because my knees hurt just even squatting that low.
0: Well, listen, I'd imagine. Softball catchers, that's not a bad way to get a scholarship one day, you know, like that's a good path to a scholarship.
19: It is, right, but my wife's a big volleyball player, so okay. She went to Ohio State too, so I have a feeling in a couple years she's going to be, you know, really setting them up for success with volleyball.
0: Okay, it's good to know that. All right, so you took it out on the Zombies.
19: Yes.
0: But it's not your first rodeo, I'd imagine, going against Jonathan Taylor. What does that entail from someone in your position to make sure he's not the one that beat you, Cam?
19: Well, JT he's electric out of the backfield, and it does help having a guy like Quentin Nelson leading the way. Jonathan Taylor is explosive. You know, he's a three down back where, you know, he can block, he can, you know, catch out of the backfield, and then he can run. So you really just got to be on all P's and Q's. They do a lot of just downhill runs, duos, doubles, but then they can mix it up and run traps as well. So you really just got to have everybody coming down the line. And then having Daniel as your quarterback, he allows you to just see the whole field. I know they've had injuries with Alec Pierce and then losing Michael Pittman, but you still got a kid like Josh Downs that can be electric and do a lot of option routes.
0: Okay. So you didn't even watch the Ohio State versus Iowa this weekend? You tapped out of that too?
19: I did tap out of that. I knew that was going to be done, but, you know.
0: Wow.
19: When you got Jeremiah Smith, do you ever think you're going to lose?
0: I hear you. We had Larry Fitzgerald on the show last week. He called him an absolute mutant. Absolute mutant is what he said. Do you think, how about this? Let me go with this one. And I know you're biased, but you also know football.
19: Mm-hmm.
0: You're a team that has the first overall pick next year. You don't need a quarterback. Okay. Uh-huh. And that's possible. There are some teams that are 0-4 right now that do not need quarterbacks.
19: Mm-hmm.
0: Do you trade that pick for a whole host of draft choices because you don't need a quarterback and you know there's going to be tons who do? Or do you take Jeremiah Smith for your quarterback that you already have?
19: What do you think? I want Jeremiah Smith.
0: Really?
19: And I know that sounds like me being a homer.
0: Correct.
19: But that dude is, he's special. I got a chance to go up there for spring break, and my son made me take a picture with him just so he could get a picture of those two. He looks the part, guys. Like, it's not like the game is slow for him. He feels comfortable. He's getting used to every coverage. He's like that catch he caught over the two defenders. It felt like that was just a routine play for him. So when I say he's ready for the next level, that's the type of guy that you want to build around. That's the guy, type of guy that if you have a quarterback, you pair those two together and say, we're going to make this work for the next 10 to 20 years. And, you know, I just wonder what a package it would take to get a team off of Jeremiah Smith.
0: Well, multiple ones, man. Like, seriously, like, I don't know which quarterback is going to come out of the college football season being the surefire number one overall pick. We never know, right? Mm-hmm. Certainly not in October.
19: Right.
0: But there's going to be one. There will be one.
19: Is there going to be one?
0: There always is, man. There always is. And he always gets pushed up due to need. Happens all the time.
19: I think it's a race between Jeremiah Smith and Malachi Toney. I think those are the two most electric guys in college football today. So if a quarterback sneaks into there, I don't know.
0: You see what happened with me and Kittle last week?
1: Did you see this? Yeah, because before, you know, Iowa hosted your school, they beat mine. And Kittle sent me his Hawkeye helmet that I had to wear for a full segment on the program.
19: So do you want me to send you my helmet as well?
1: No.
19: I have my Ohio State helmet.
1: No, actually it would probably fit better. Yeah,
2: fit better.
1: Do you have your do you have your Buckeye helmet somewhere?
19: I have my Buckeye helmet. I have I could actually send you some trophies too if you want to take a look at those if you need them.
1: No, I don't need to see trophies.
2: If you need them.
19: Or the helmets. Big Ten championships and stuff like that if you need to see.
1: No, that's okay. That's okay. Michigan had a few more of those than Ohio State in recent days. It's fine. It's fine. All right, I'm going to stir this up one more time before I let you go.
19: Okay. Go for it.
1: Did you see Jared Verse's comments after the Thursday nighter, Cam?
19: What did he say?
1: Okay.
2: Uh-oh.
1: Roll it.
21: I was telling them, like, y'all, they were talking crazy. I'm like, y'all double-teaming, y'all sliding, y'all garbage. I was talking crazy to them. I don't got no respect for anybody that plays too dirty and that does too much extra after the game. It's with my bunch. So I can't wait to see them again. It's going to be a good time when I see them again.
1: Woo!
19: I like the Jeezy in the background, I tell you that.
1: Okay. All right. Outside of that, your thoughts, your comments?
19: The dirty plays, you know, respected players get doubled. Respected players get slid to. I don't know if it was a dirty play or not. I don't know who he's referring to. But, yeah, you know, Jared Verse is a good talent. You should expect that, you know. That's what Myles Garrett has been doing the last time he's been in Cleveland. So, you know, you kudos to them for getting the job done. But can't wait for that game back here.
1: Yeah, that's week eight. It's week eight. It's right around the
19: right
1: corner.
19: Right after Paris. What a great time to go there.
1: Oh, that's right. You've got Paris coming up. That's fantastic.
19: I got to talk to these schedule makers, though.
1: What?
19: Like, why do we always – what's the point of putting – a divisional game on Thursday?
1: I don't know. It's those are always, I mean,
2: intrigue.
1: Those are always interesting. I mean, you throw records out. I'm sure, you know, Prime Video is happy to have had it, you know.
19: I know Prime's happy to have it, but
1: you're not.
19: I want to like, I think all divisional games should be given the right the right study and time for that to really absorb for both teams.
1: Okay.
19: And I'm not making excuses. I just think, you know, even the Rams and 49ers game being in Australia, yeah, that's great for them. It's great to really pub the game, but do you get the best product from your teams?
1: So anything that's over, like, again, Jacksonville and Houston is going to be in London. You don't like that. You don't think a division game should be anywhere overseas or anywhere short week is what you're saying.
19: I feel like to take a game from your divisional opponent at home, I don't think that's right. And then two, I think putting those games on short weeks takes away from your division.
1: Okay.
19: And that's not just me. I just feel like that's across our league.
1: Cam Hayward, I think we just came up with a way to end our segment each week. New rules with Cam Hayward.
19: Oh.
1: Each week, I need you to come with a new rule that you would want changed, instituted. Okay.
19: Does it have to pertain to football, or can I apply it to the Rich Eisen?
1: Whatever. Whatever. Listen, I know you haven't gone to the Ohio State. You're not used to homework, but I'm giving it to you.
19: Whoa!
1: I'm giving.
19: I have my degree. I went to school. You know,
1: to play football.
19: I have my degree in early education. I thought I was going to be a teacher.
1: Early education.
19: Yes.
1: Look at you, killing zombies in early education. Look at you. You're well-rounded, Cam. Good to see you.
19: Sir.
1: We'll chat again next week. Thanks again, sir.
19: Yes, sir. Appreciate you,
1: brother.
19: Best
1: of luck against the Colts. That's Cam Hayward, everybody.
19: Thank you.
1: Not Just Football podcast later on today with Bruce Arians. It's going to go deep with Bruce.
2: Okay.
1: That was fun.
2: His helmet would fit better than George Kittle's.
1: Kittle, I sent him. I said, "Dude, you had a thin head,
2: thin dome."
1: And he sent me a picture of him with a championship trophy, and he was a very thin headed guy.
2: Not Cam.
1: No.
18: But thing is, you don't want those helmets to move, so they got to be tight.
2: They got to be tight.
18: Yeah, I learned that in seventh grade.
1: I learned that last week.
3: You talking in that thing was great, Rich.
1: No, I would call so it something other than great.
3: I felt so bad. It was funny.
2: I mean, it was great for us.
1: Speaking of trophies, at Hyundai, the SUV trophy shelf's getting a little out of hand. 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We're ready to do some puzzles with David Kwong of the Puzzle Room on Netflix. 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

0: on Netflix. 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All new episode that dropped on Monday with Puzzle Room guests Rich Eisen and Susie Schuster. That was a lot of fun. I had a lot of fun with you.
1: Two of the best guests I've ever had.
0: You're not just saying that.
1: Yeah, I'm not just saying that. The dynamic between you two is great.
0: Thank you.
1: Yeah.
0: I appreciate that. You know, how did you get into what you've gotten into in your life and your career, David?
1: I wear these two different hats. I am a puzzle guy. Yes. I write New York Times crossword puzzles. And I'm a magician. I'm a mentalist.
0: Okay.
1: And I realized at some point that I could fuse those together and do this brainy, nerdy, cerebral magic thing.
0: Mm-hmm.
1: And to tell you the truth, the video podcast, I think that form of media had to exist.
0: Yes.
1: Like, when it got created, I finally had this platform to do my thing.
0: No kidding.
1: Yeah.
0: Really? And
1: yeah.
0: That's how you created The Puzzle Room on Netflix?
1: I've been doing that in living rooms and for companies. But suddenly, you know, the game show and the podcast, yeah. It's all getting blurred together. And it just seemed a perfect opportunity to do that.
0: So are you a rival of O's?
1: Oh, no, he's a buddy. He's great.
0: He is?
1: He's great.
0: So it's not like, you know, two different brands of something that's similar here? It's not like
1: No. He's top of the game right now. He's an excellent mentalist. I fuse it with puzzles. I got this brainy cerebral thing going on.
0: Yeah, you sure? You got it going on.
1: There's room for two mentors.
0: The reason why I bring this up is TJ is afraid of O's.
2: Yeah. I don't know about afraid.
0: You are scared.
2: I'm
0: you know, O's did the guessing the pin code thing.
1: He hacked you, huh?
0: You left. You left the scene. And if he comes back here, you refuse to show up.
2: Yeah.
0: You won't even be on the same set as him.
2: Well, it was either leave or swing on him, and I didn't want to do that, so I had to get out of it.
0: Well, you have a different brand.
1: I got a different brand.
0: Your own brand, a different brand. And so, TJ, are you fine? Are you good? We're good because
2: we're all right
0: there's
2: right
0: some
2: now.
0: Mentalism that's about to go down.
2: Right now, it's cool.
0: Okay.
2: Well, depends on how far this goes.
0: How far is this going to go, David?
1: I think I'm going to mind hack Chris later.
0: Okay.
1: I think TJ's
2: okay
1: all
2: that.
1: Right. Yeah.
2: Okay.
1: Yeah.
0: All right.
1: Yeah.
0: You've had some pretty neat guests on the Puzzle Room as well.
1: Yeah, yeah. Elizabeth Banks was on the show.
0: With Pat Max, were their husband, or she was just...
1: We brought back the Pitch Perfect duo.
0: Oh.
1: So she was there with John Michael Higgins.
0: Oh, okay.
1: And they...
0: That's a good...
1: Yeah, it was awesome.
0: That's fun.
1: Yeah.
0: So Susie and I are the only husband-wife tandem?
1: We've had a few other couples.
0: Okay.
1: Yeah.
0: Are they still together?
1: Still together. Did you sleep on the couch that night? I wasn't sure what happened.
0: She threatened it.
3: She didn't text me immediately.
0: What?
3: Why would I be good at S-T-E-R? Ridiculous.
0: Her last name is Schuster.
3: I don't know if that... What does that mean?
4: I mean, that doesn't mean anything. What does that mean? That
3: means so I should be good at man names?
4: Exactly.
0: Yes, you should be good at man names. I should be good at send names.
1: All right.
0: You know what I mean?
1: What? Right. Okay.
0: I'm sleeping with the couch tonight.
4: Rich.
2: Keep it up. I might get my rest.
0: You
2: might not make it to the house.
0: Right. So, okay. So you've done that, right?
1: Yeah. Yeah. We had, and we've had, here's what I love about the show.
0: Please.
1: Anyone can come on. So we get brainy friends of mine. There's brainy celebrities come on.
0: Mm-hmm.
1: And then also we get reality stars that have never done any puzzles, but everybody has a great time. Okay. Everybody just, you know, yucks it up and makes fun of themselves. And I like to think that I make it all easy and accessible and I let everyone know that they're smart.
0: I appreciate that. Thank you. So, Susie and I would be in the brainy.
1: You're in the brainy category.
0: Thank you.
1: You're in the brainy category.
0: Appreciate that.
1: Yeah.
0: Okay. What do you want to do with Chris here?
1: Well, I'm going to start with a couple of puzzles.
0: You do it.
1: Yeah.
0: Oh,
1: yeah.
0: Let's do it. You have the floor, David.
1: Yeah, the Puzzle Room starts with a couple puzzles, then a game. I don't think we have time for a game here today, but then I'll do a little bit of mentalism. So,
0: go for it. All right, what are we doing first?
1: I brought a couple puzzles.
0: You got a folder.
1: For you guys. Yeah, I got a folder.
0: Are you ready?
1: This is serious.
0: Oh, are you going to take part of the puzzle portion of it?
2: Yeah, I mean, I'm in it.
0: You're not freaked out by this, are you?
2: Yeah, I'm good with that.
1: No. All three of you, you got to raise your hand. I probably should have brought the buzzers.
0: The buzzer.
1: Oh, yeah.
0: Too.
1: Please.
0: By the way.
1: Michael, you got to get in on this. Just raise your hand if you know it.
0: Please.
1: All right.
2: I'll just yell.
0: Okay, very good. I just don't know if Mike's going to be in the brainy category.
4: No. I'm an idiot.
0: Call yourself an idiot. You're a tremendous idiot.
4: I'm an idiot.
0: Okay. No, you're not.
4: I can mix nothing else.
0: David.
4: I'm good at
0: Don't
4: it.
0: Listen to him.
1: I think you're all going to get these. This is going to be great. All right. This first puzzle.
0: Yes.
1: And everybody listening, watching, solve along with us.
0: Okay, let's do it.
1: This is called Making a Trade. You are going to trade a letter or change a letter in the first word I give you to get a pro sports team.
0: Okay.
1: Okay.
0: Look at you coming with the brand here. Okay.
1: I'll give you the city as well.
0: Okay. Ooh.
1: These are all pro sports teams. Here's an example.
0: Sure.
1: So if I were to say, change a letter in an artist's medium to get a player in New Orleans, you would say paint Saint. You're changing one letter from paint to get to
0: paint
1: Saint.
0: To Saint. Paint would be the medium, Mike.
1: Yep.
4: You lost me already.
0: You lost him. Okay.
1: And we're doing the singular here. There's no Mets, just Met, right? Just
0: okay.
1: a player on the team. All right.
0: Sure.
1: So here we go. Mm-hmm. All right. I'm looking around to see who's.
2: Man.
1: You can say got it. If you got it, just say I got it.
2: I got it.
1: Yeah, say it however you want.
0: Thank you for
1: that. Okay. Or you can say, what did she say? Wicked smart. You could do either.
0: That was Susie.
1: All right.
0: Okay.
1: Yep. Here we go. Number one, change a letter in a sentimental pendant to get a player in Houston.
0: Lockett Rocket.
1: It's Lockett Rocket.
0: Right. Yeah. Right, everybody. Back off and understand what you're dealing with here.
2: Thinking about Astro.
4: I mean,
1: all right.
4: Brainy.
0: Okay, thank you.
1: Here's your next one. Change a letter in a literary wizard to get a player in Miami.
0: Gandalf Dolphin. Dolphin Gandalf?
1: It is not Gandalf Dolphin.
0: I don't know.
1: How about an Arthurian wizard from the...
2: Merlin.
0: Merlin.
1: There we go. Chris is on the board. All right. How about this?
2: Gandalf?
0: I don't know.
4: I mean,
0: he's not a wizard.
1: He's a wizard. He's a literary wizard.
2: Miami that is close to Gandalf.
0: I don't know. I'm not spelling this out.
1: Dolphin
0: head.
1: Wasn't.
2: Right.
1: Yeah, I see what you did there.
2: Okay.
1: Your brain got.
2: All right.
1: Yeah. Okay.
0: Too much.
1: Change a letter. Change a letter in a bit of snow to get a player in Calgary.
0: Oh.
2: Flake and Flame.
1: Yes, indeed. Oh. Flake and Flame.
2: Somebody told him that.
1: All right. Number four. Change a letter in a handgun to get a player in Detroit.
0: Pistol Piston.
1: That's right. Oh. That was a Michigan reference for you. Okay.
2: My brain does not work like this.
0: Okay.
4: Yeah, I'm not. This is
0: get in right. there. Get in there.
1: Change a letter.
0: Focus.
1: Change a letter in a lamp's light source to get a player in Chicago.
4: Switch.
0: Bulb Bear?
2: Switch Swift?
1: It is Bulb. Change a letter in that to get... Another.
2: Bulb.
1: Yeah. Oh, I don't know who cleaned that one up.
0: That's
1: but,
0: all right. I'll give it to Chris.
1: All right. Oof. Change a letter in.
0: Mother, you're not really good at deciding who chimed in first.
1: Yeah.
0: Too nice.
1: I just want parody, you know?
0: Like the NFL.
1: Yeah.
4: Like a ref?
1: Yeah.
4: No, I'm kidding.
1: All right. Change a letter in Japanese noodles to get a player in Baltimore.
2: Ramen Raven.
1: Does he have the lead over there?
2: It's 4-2.
0: Three.
1: Okay. How about this?
0: El Tufo is just, he has not, his face of being thoroughly confused has not changed from the minute you sat down.
4: The hamsters up there are just, I don't know what they're doing.
0: And TJ.
2: You got to cycle through the teams first, and then you go back to the,
1: all right.
2: Work
1: I'm
2: your way
1: not
2: backwards.
1: Following
2: hockey other than the Pens, right?
5: Work your way backwards. Start with
1: you want a real curveball? Yeah, you ready for this?
0: Tell Tufo's like,
1: you ready?
0: They have the curves.
2: Curveball.
1: All right. How about this one?
0: Right.
1: Change a letter in the 18th U.S. president to get a player in San Francisco.
4: Fillmore, right?
1: This president was a former general, a Civil War general.
5: Yeah, it's Robert E. Lee. Robert E. Lee.
1: Grant Giant. Well done.
0: Grant Giant.
1: All right. This
0: Did
1: one
0: Hoskins
1: has...
0: get in your ear for that one?
4: I had Grant.
0: Did he get in
2: hasn't
0: your ear for
2: said
0: that
2: anything
0: one?
2: To me. I am just dominating.
4: I said Grant. I didn't say Giant.
0: Okay.
1: All right.
0: No,
1: you just
0: went the Rebels.
2: Well, beard, white
0: okay,
2: beard.
0: Okay, got it. All right.
1: This one has two answers. Change a letter in a hockey disc to get a player in Anaheim and Milwaukee.
2: Puck duck.
1: Oh, I think you had that. I think you had that. Yeah.
0: Thank you.
1: All right, here's your last one. Change a letter in an office building's entryway to get a player in Philadelphia.
2: Fire foyer.
1: That is correct. Look over there. Wow.
4: This is...
0: I was thinking atrium. I couldn't get over it.
4: This is at 42,000 feet over
0: in a building. A building's an atrium. Listen, David, we have some problems here.
3: Yeah, the problem is he lost. That's the problem.
0: Well done. Rockman. By the way, well done. See, I can lose and be fine with it. Somebody from New England beating me. I'm fine with it.
4: Hence why Brockman did the best on Family Feud, Brockman.
0: I'm fine with somebody from New England beating me in this game. I'm good.
4: That's why you did the best.
0: I want to go and hire a register. No, I'm fine with it.
1: I think I did that to you on the show, didn't I? I don't remember.
0: All right, so we have time for the mind trick. Can you do that?
1: Oh, okay. Can we speed through this real quick?
0: Sure.
1: This is important. All right. This one is called something extra.
0: Okay.
1: All right. Mm-hmm. You're going to add a letter to the first word to get the second word.
0: Add a letter. Right. Okay.
1: So if I were to say, markets odors, that's a clue, you would say sells smells. So you're going to add a letter this time.
0: Oh, gosh.
1: All right. Okay. Good luck. All right, here we go. We're going to do this fast.
0: Oh,
1: all right.
0: TJ, do you want to leave the room now? Is he making you want to leave the room now?
2: I thought I was smart.
1: Okay. All right, here we go. Right. Trash found in where you park your car in your house.
0: Say that again?
1: Trash found in where you park your car in your house.
0: Garbage garage.
1: That's right. Okay, garbage garage. You're adding
0: keep
1: a
0: up,
1: B
0: guys.
1: To
0: keep
1: garage.
0: Up, keep
1: all
0: up,
1: right.
0: Keep up.
1: Here's your clue.
2: I literally thought that in my head and didn't say it out loud.
1: Keep up.
2: Nice.
1: Like,
0: keep up. Keep up, guys.
1: You got to get in here. All right. Here's your next one. Annoy a male sibling.
0: Father, brother.
3: Brother.
1: Yeah. Look at that.
0: No, that's okay. It's okay.
1: Yeah.
0: I'm glad you chimed in, but I got it.
1: He did get it first.
0: I got it.
1: He did. Okay.
2: You sure about that?
0: Yeah.
1: Here's your next one. Adores units of bread.
0: Love
3: loaves.
1: Yeah. Okay. Hey, did you get that one, Mike?
4: No, not even close.
1: Oh, okay.
4: Still
0: no, it's 3-0. Guys, keep up.
1: All right.
3: Oh, we definitely tied on that
1: one. We're speeding through this one. Former Bulls star Dennis from the capital of Italy.
0: Rodman Rome.
1: Is a Roman Rodman.
0: Roman Rodman.
1: Yeah.
0: Okay,
1: yeah.
0: I got that one.
1: Uh-huh. Yeah.
2: That doesn't count.
1: It doesn't. Yeah, he was wrong.
0: I'm still 3-0.
3: You're so angry.
1: Here's your next one. Paper fastener that's like 2 week old bread.
2: Staple stale?
1: Heck yeah.
0: TJ, enter the chat.
1: Yeah.
4: I ain't entering anything.
1: All right.
0: Enter the chat.
3: Take a paper clip.
1: Ready?
0: Yes, sir.
1: Bad mouths, a New York hockey team.
2: Anger the Rangers?
1: It's not the Rangers.
0: Oh. Bad mouths?
1: Bad mouth.
3: Mm-hmm. Slanders Islanders.
1: That is well done. Nicely done over there. All right.
0: Whatever.
1: Part of a tuxedo owned by a singer with the alter ego Ziggy Stardust.
2: Ty Bowie? Bowie.
0: Bowie.
1: Yeah, that's right.
0: No. You said Ty. I said Bowtie okay. Bowie. You got half of it.
2: Thank you for
0: giving me my fourth one. It's okay.
2: That's up for the
1: last one. I wrote this one.
2: Too serious.
0: You wrote this one.
1: I wrote this one for you.
0: Uh-oh. For me?
1: Yeah.
0: Okay.
1: Here we go.
0: Off, guys.
1: Potato pancake on Michigan or Superior.
0: Lake Latka.
1: It is a Lake Latka. Very good.
0: Latka right. Lake.
1: Yeah, yeah.
0: He wrote that for me.
1: I did.
0: Because I went to Michigan.
1: Yeah.
3: That's not.
2: And what's
0: and
2: vodka?
0: I'm the only Jew in the room.
2: Okay.
3: Yeah, we need Philly for that one.
0: Sorry.
4: Yeah. Did you get an extra second on that one, Rich?
0: All right, here we go.
2: Wrestling questions?
0: We have a, David, I hate to tell you, we have a hard out in about 4 minutes.
1: Oh, yeah, we're good. Yeah, we'll be good. We'll be good.
0: All right. Kwong.
1: Thank you.
0: One last time here in the puzzle really room.
1: All right, we're going to do a quick little bit of mind hacking here. So, Chris.
2: Yes.
1: Do me a favor. I want you to think of a Hollywood celebrity.
2: Okay.
1: Now, don't say it out loud. I just want you to get someone in your mind.
2: Okay.
1: All right, burn that person in your brain.
2: Okay.
1: All right, good. And in fact, let's make this interesting. Pretend there's like a screen in front of you.
2: Okay.
1: And just project that person onto the screen.
2: Okay, great.
1: Okay. Look at that. The shoulders are kind of wide there. This is a man. It's a man, isn't it?
2: It is.
1: Okay, good, good. All right. Picture this person. Oh, there's like a lot going on here. You're thinking of a movie this person's in, actually, aren't you?
2: I am.
1: Okay.
0: Wow.
1: There's a lot of movement. There's a lot of color. Like, this is like an action movie. No, I'm not getting that. It's like, it's not like a shoot 'em up thing, but there's a lot going on in this, isn't there?
3: There's a lot.
1: Yeah, a lot of people in this. Okay.
3: There's a lot going on in this movie.
1: I'm getting like Ocean's 11. Is it Ocean's 11?
2: It is Ocean's 11.
1: Okay. But wait, there's a lot of people in that. So, I need you to focus on this person. Let's do this. Think of this person's first name.
2: Okay.
1: And spell it silently in your head. Okay, so that didn't take very long. This is under than five letters. Under five letters. Short first name?
2: Under five letters.
1: All right. Let's go to the last name.
2: Okay.
1: That first letter. Think if it's in the first half of the alphabet or the second half of the alphabet. Okay, he kind of looked up a little bit, a little confused. This is sort of in the middle.
3: Well, I'm trying to count.
1: This is sort of in the middle. Okay. Yeah. All right. Let's see.
0: I guess I know who this is now based on.
2: All right. It's too.
1: All right. Now, we got to review this because people are going to want to know. We didn't set this up.
3: We did not.
1: You did not write anything down. I didn't mess with your phone or anything. I met you for the first time when I came to this studio here today.
3: My phone.
1: Yep. So let's do this.
2: TJ's freaking out because
1: I'm writing someone down for the first time. Can you say who is this celebrity?
3: Brad Pitt.
1: It is indeed Brad Pitt. That's what I wrote down.
2: Oh my God.
1: Now wait a minute. How is this possible?
3: I don't know, actually.
1: Your brain absorbs information. You don't even know about it, right? I want to review all of these different answers that you just came up with. Garage, garbage, and so forth. You added a bunch of letters to these things.
0: These are all the ones he got right.
1: Look at this.
0: And I was trying to beat you. That's
1: you added
0: for the radio audience, all of the answers that we just played in the game, you have now written down that he got right. As opposed to me or TJ.
1: Here's the point.
0: Lake Glotka.
3: Well, this is all of us.
0: But that's okay.
3: Yeah, I think this is all.
1: No, these are all the answers. Here's the point. You added a B to garage to get garbage. That's a B.
0: Come on.
1: Then we got bother brother. That's an R. We got an A. We got a D. That's Brad. Stale stable gives you the P, I, T, and T. And that is how you get Brad

0: That was crazy.
1: TJ, I'm not going to touch your phone. Don't worry.
2: 15 minutes anyway, but like,
3: holy smokes. I'm not buying. Like, you guys were in the back colluding. There's no way.
0: You could have chosen anybody from any movie. That's crazy, David.
3: You're lucky. I was not thinking Brad Pitt. I was thinking Selma Hayek.
0: Sorry, I jumped in on the payoff there incorrectly, but that is wild.
1: Thanks for having me.
0: Dude, thanks for coming on. We'll have you on every now and then to play more puzzles.
1: Maybe that'd be great.
0: We'll get one right. Or even open his mouth.
4: Good job, Mike.
0: The Puzzle Room with David Kwong releases on Mondays on Netflix, a video podcast series. Susie and I are his guests this week. Thanks for coming on.
1: So fun. Thank you so much, guys. Thank you.
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1: Yeah, just when I thought my brain was being put back together and was fully whole again after O's got me the last time, now David comes in and, you know, remelts it.
0: That was great. The WeatherTech fan line, one more time. Allison in Raleigh, North Carolina. Line two. What's up, Allison? How are you?
2: The appendicitis, and I thought, God, that sounds absolutely awful. One minute you're great, the next minute they're removing an organ. Well, as luck would have it, I drinks myself, and I developed gallbladder enlargement on a flight home to Raleigh last week.
0: Oh, gosh.
2: And had emergency surgery. So kudos to you for getting through a show for 3 hours, because a two-hour flight was just almost unbearable.
0: Oh, man,
2: so,
0: sorry to hear that, but you're well now. You sound fine to me.
2: We'll see this weekend, because the last few months I've been training for the Chicago Marathon for the American Cancer Society.
0: Oh, my.
2: So I've been cleared to run, and when I toe the line on Sunday, it'll be 13 days post-surgery.
0: Wow.
2: Yes, very, very daunting, but it's for, as you know, a very good cause. So to make it seem less daunting,
0: okay,
2: I have put together a list of people that I am dedicating miles to, whether they are people I love or people who have impacted my life. And growing up, I watched you and Stu on SportsCenter religiously. And it's a big reason why I now work in sports. So I want to dedicate 1 mile to Stu.
0: Oh, my word.
2: And since you knew him so well, what number did he have? A number? Did he have something that was significant that I could pair with one of those miles?
0: Is mile 23 available?
2: That was kind of what I was thinking with the UNC connection, and that is absolutely the perfect mile.
0: Michael Jeffrey Jordan was one of his favorites. So he loved Michael Jordan. And, you know, being from Chicago and then North Carolina. So, yeah, if you want to dedicate a mile to Stewart, mile 23 it is, Allison.
2: Perfect. Perfect.
0: Wow.
2: Hopefully I reach mile 23.
0: Okay. And I feel the same way. And thank you for calling and honoring Stewart. Anything that continues the memory of Stewart Scott, we are all for. And thank you for the call.
2: Definitely. Especially thank you. And my husband wants me to tell you, go blue.
0: Ah, very good. Right back at him. Call us after the marathon. Yeah, let us know how it went, okay?
2: Sure. All right. Sounds good.
0: Thank you. There you go.
3: Right, good luck.
0: Especially,
3: good luck.
0: Trust me, I fought a Stewart with appendix. As you know, he had cancer of the appendix, and that's what he was fighting for all that time.
3: Oh. I didn't even think about that.
0: For him to be remembered by a caller running a marathon. Mile 23. All right, Allison, you go. Run like the wind.
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14: Hello, Houston. He's Joe. I'm Jeremy. We're Jeremy and Joe. Brian with his hat on behind the glass. Taco Tuesday edition of the program. Not is it only a Taco Tuesday edition of the program, it is the Taco Tuesday edition of the program. Because today, Jose Jorge, it's National Taco Day.
6: Oh.
14: It is National Taco Day in our great city. So I hope that wherever you are listening from, that you're enjoying tacos.
6: I'll get tacos for dinner.
14: Are you?
6: I am now.
14: We're going to talk about tacos later. Jose Jorge, maybe he'll stick around. And Jose Jorge doesn't usually do a whole lot other than, like, you know, read a few lyrics.
6: Yeah, yeah.
14: Maybe Jose here, Jorge, will stick around and talk about tacos.
6: Okay.
14: Talking about tacos.
6: Sure.
14: Maybe he'll do that later on. We'll see. We'll have to ask Jose Jorge whenever he stops by. But so much to get to. So many things to get to. We'll talk tacos. We'll talk NFL, teams you're buying, you're selling. Cash or Trash. We'll hand out some game balls here in a little bit. Film do not lie. Film don't lie. Steve Nelson was in my comments today.
15: I saw that.
14: Talking about how Lassiter is getting unfairly criticized, at least on one play.
15: And then I saw Darius Butler get in there too, it looked like.
14: I didn't see that.
15: Looked like he replied to one.
14: To me or to Steven?
15: To Steven, I guess.
14: Oh, okay.
15: Yeah.
14: What did he say?
15: He's telling that he was saying it was the wrong coverage.
14: To run or that?
15: What they called.
14: Oh, okay. It was bad coverage to run.
15: No, it was a different coverage than what Steven Nelson was saying it was.
14: Oh, so Butler was arguing with Nelson?
15: Yeah.
14: Oh, okay.
15: Yeah. A little DB battle happening.
14: So maybe I know ball and Stevie doesn't. But there are also people in the comments like, is it cover four? Is it cover two? Here is the take though. Here is the take. The Texans are so discombobulated, you do not know what they're running.
15: Yeah.
14: That's how discombobulated they are. That two, not even like, you know, casuals like you and me, not even the sophisticated dozens and dozens of junkies, but you have two former NFL defensive backs that can't tell what coverage the Houston Texans are running.
15: Yeah.
14: Why? Why can't they tell?
15: Because it doesn't make sense.
14: Because they're unorganized and not in the proper spots.
15: Yeah. Yeah.
14: And also the offensive play callers are picking apart the Houston Texans defense. We have to film down line a little bit. Shoddy. He did a really good job of flooding the Texan zone. Like, there's moments where Derek Stingley's like 25 yards alone, but he's supposed to be because he's his own, right? He's in his own defense. It's oftentimes what offensive play callers will do. They'll flood one side of the field because now they have the number advantage. Now, are they playing with a smaller part of the field? Yeah, but they're willing to surrender that. Yeah, we'll play with half of the field, but we're going to get the numbers advantage as opposed to playing with the full field and, you know, matching you straight up.
15: Yeah.
14: So you're seeing offensive play callers doing that. Schottenheimer did that. And here's the other thing, as I get completely sidetracked. What do we know about, like, fads in the NFL? Like, you know, RPO had its thing, had its moment, right? You still see some RPO elements, but nobody's running, like, 100% RPO. What happened there? It kind of got figured out.
15: Yeah, it's a copycat league, and then once it gets figured out, it changes.
14: The NFL defenses were running, like, you know, high cover two stuff, forcing you to pretty much run the ball, and it took a while for teams to want to run the ball. Now teams are running the ball, and it's like, oh, running backs are back. They're having this running back renaissance. Like, you have to be able to evolve in the NFL, right? Because what you do isn't going to work forever. These are the smartest football minds on the earth, in the world. So they're eventually going to figure out things that work against you. And if you can't adapt to that, if you can't evolve to that, you're going to die. You're going to die.
15: Are they dying? Texans?
14: I think that to me is the biggest storyline for the next 3 weeks. The biggest storyline for the next 3, 4, 5 weeks is going to be, can DeMeco adapt to the NFL adapting to his defense? And if he can't, you're in deep trouble. Mm-hmm. They might hold on for a year or two because they love DeMeco, which would further, you know, bury you even further. Like, if he can't adapt, you're done. You're done.
15: Yeah.
14: No, you're donezo.
15: Because then everyone's just got you figured out, and then if there's no pivot, then what do?
14: Yes.
15: Like, you're just going to be bad. That's what the answer is.
14: You're just going to continue to run what is now going to be an antiquated defense that other teams know what to do to beat it.
15: Yeah.
14: So if you can't make the counter move to that, you're just going to sit here in a vulnerable position and take a whooping each and every week. You have to adapt. You have to evolve. That's the storyline for the next 3 weeks. I have confidence that DeMeco will.
15: Oh, really?
14: Yeah, I like DeMeco. I just think he's so stubborn that it takes him a while to adapt. I think he is capable of adapting, and I think he's capable of evolving. We've seen a little bit of evidence to that. I mean, it's not the exact same defense he's ran for the last 3 years prior to this. We saw him in the playoffs whenever the Browns whooped him like 3 weeks prior than they played him in the postseason. He flipped what he was doing totally defensively. I think he is capable of doing it. I just think he is stubborn doing it.
15: Yeah.
14: It takes him longer than it should.
15: Yeah. I heard Nate Tice on a podcast say, was going through some of the Texans stuff, and he said that this was the most Derek Stingley played on the opposite side of the field so far this season. I think it was like 18% of the plays, that's still a small number, but that's a sign of change.
14: He traveled Stingley to CD's half of the field in the second half some more than he normally did. It's just Schottenheimer was a step in front of him. That's cool that you're doing that, but we're just going to motion him all over the line. We're going to put him in a bunch of different spots. We're going to put him in the slot, and you're not going to be able to travel him. Because, like, it's cool that you're flipping the side of the field he's on, but guess what they're going to do once you flip the side of the field Stingley's
15: on? They're going to throw it Lassiter.
14: CD's just going to go that way. Yeah. Or if he lines up over here on Stingley's side, guess what he's doing? He's motioning away. It's
16: The chess match between Schottenheimer and, look, is it D'Amico? Is it Matt Burke? That's why I want D'Amico to take play calling back so we get some answers. Because if it's an antiquated defense under D'Amico and D'Amico's calling plays and it still looks antiquated, we might be in a position at the end of the year where you're looking to move on.
15: Yeah.
16: Quite frankly. I believe that D'Amico will evolve and will, like, oh, we'll see signs of a really good defense and we'll see them doing different things. And it'll be, okay, D'Amico's kind of, he's catching up again. It's just, did he wait too long?
15: I hope you're right, because I don't feel that way.
16: That's fair.
15: I think I see a stubborn coach that just preaches its players over him, that people are not, the players are not doing their job well enough, they're not in the right spots, they're not guys off.
16: He's right.
15: And then, and he is, but at some point, if your players aren't doing the things right, you have to still pivot in some way.
16: Pivot!
15: Can they?
16: We might need that soundbite. Anyways, we'll talk about Film Don't Lie here in a little bit. I made Philadelphia fans mad just now.
15: Why?
16: Philly fans are in their feelings toward me now. I tick off fan bases from time to time.
15: Because Lane Johnson retired?
16: I said that bad in Philly, eh? A guy just called me another brain dead Texan, shocker. That's right. He lives in Philly. Anyways. I got sidetracked totally. Wanted to talk about this Monday Night Football game. The scoring, the game script went about the way that we thought it would.
15: Yep.
16: I think on Junkies last week, what was the over-under this game? Like 48 or
15: 47
16: something?
15: And a
16: maybe
15: half.
16: 50?
15: It was 47 and it was four, a half.
16: I said it should have been 57 and a half. Well, it should have been 67 and a half. Atlanta, that would have been the better number.
15: Atlanta almost got it themselves.
16: They almost got it themselves.
15: Unreal.
16: Now, I did think the Saints were going to win this game, so I was wrong on that side of it. I was right about the game script. I was wrong about the winner. Patriots. The Saints' defense is dreadful, and their running defense is even worse.
15: Yes, but the Falcons' offense is also a wagon.
16: Yes.
15: Bijan.
16: Pick a Robinson.
15: Pick a Robinson. Drake London looks good. Michael Penix has been fine through 2 weeks.
16: You know what's so weird? Like, watching them in the first 2 weeks and, like, throwing out whatever they threw out, Cooper Rush, the D3 kid, Tua, it's like, I don't know if this team's ever going to score a touchdown.
15: Yeah.
16: And then Michael Penix, who's like, we were kind of riding off, I guess, he comes in and it's like, oh, okay, this offense can score points. No, Penix is head and shoulders way better than anything else in that room. They look good offensively, where it's like, they look like they might be the worst offense in the NFL before him.
15: I mean, coming off the Panthers game, we were all just like, complaining that the Falcons got three straight primetime games. They're 2-0 in them and are getting probably Tyler Huntley. Is that the backup in Baltimore?
16: Yeah, he's a Pro Bowler, though, Joe. Don't sleep on Tyler. Snoop. They call him Snoop.
15: I know, but like, they might go
16: 3-0. Do you? You didn't even know he was the backup.
15: Well, I know they call him Snoop.
16: Snoop Huntley.
15: And I know he's a Pro Bowler.
16: Pro Bowler Snoop Huntley.
15: He is. But they might go 3-0 in these primetime games now.
16: If you just go off points, the Falcons scored 20 points in week 1 against the Steelers without Penix. They scored 3 points.
15: No, they scored 13 points.
16: My bad. I got the winning score. They lost 20-13. They lost 34-3 against the Panthers without Penix. And then Penix comes and they've scored 35 points and 45 points.
15: Unreal.
16: They're averaging 40 points a game with Penix. 40-point Penix. And like, do I think he's going to be 40-point Penix for the whole season? No. If he plays like this the whole year, like, you know, that sort of thing. But they look like they're a good offense where before he started a game, they look like, again, maybe the worst offense in the entire league.
15: Yeah. And now they have.
16: With weapons, too.
15: Oh, well, like Bijan, and that we Drake. Knew.
16: But they scored 16 points combined in the first 2 weeks because they had zero quarterback play with weapons.
15: Yes, but now you have, even if it's just average quarterback play, like Drake London is being everything you expect him to be, and Bijan is incredible. I mean, that first touchdown, does it look like he's sprinting? Like it looks like he's jogging.
16: Like 90% running?
15: Yeah, he's so fast. Like, he is incredible what he's doing on the field right now. It's unbelievable watching Bijan Robinson.
16: He's a great football player.
15: Very good football
16: player. I didn't think their defense looked half bad either. Like, their defense was, like, solid.
15: No, they're getting after it.
16: Like, this is a Saints offense that has been really, really good. And, like, they were competitive. They had a couple flags out that went against them, mm-hmm. actually. The Saints are morons, in my opinion. They were down 28 points with 5.5 to play in the game. And they have Chris Olave, who has a long list of concussion history, on the football field. Like, what do you do? Why do these NFL coaches do this? We always see this. They're down. There's no chance to win the game.
15: Yeah.
16: There is zero chance to win the game. And they keep their first team offense out there down by 28 with 5.5 to play. What is the purpose of that? What are you doing? And Olave actually got, like, I don't think it's serious, but he got dinged up and had to jog off the field.
15: There is no. You're so right about this one, and I totally agree with you. I just, NFL coaches just don't seem to really view it that way very often.
17: You know, I always like to cite, like, trying to build momentum for the next week, which I think is a totally different game plan. I know.
16: Totally different of what's going to work against Team A versus Team B. You know what I think it is? I think it's the numbers. I think it's, oh, well, I'm an offensive guy. I want to rack up some yards here. So we, what did they end up total yardage wise? The Saints in the game yesterday ended up with 320 total yards. They probably had at least 50 on that final drive. So it's probably Kellen Moore like, man, I'm an offensive guy. I can't go out of this game without under 300 offensive yards.
15: Yeah.
16: I'm going to put up 50 here, get a cheap touchdown, and it's going to look a little bit better on paper. Like, I think that's what it is.
17: I've seen DeMeco do it too, though.
16: Yeah, DeMeco has done it.
17: Yeah.
15: Like, I think the way Sean McVay handled it week one was the perfect situation. It was not going well in Australia. So he put Stetson Bennett out there for basically like the whole fourth quarter. Mm-hmm. Why risk Matt Stafford?
16: Like, if Shuck gets hurt, their season's done. If Olave gets hurt, their season might be done. And he limped off the field. I want to say when DeMeco, I think DeMeco did it 2 weeks in a row. In the first week, we bashed him. And then the next week, he did it again. I think he got tank concussed.
17: That was, well, okay. I might be thinking of a different injury.
16: I think he got tank concussed maybe in Jacksonville.
17: I'm thinking of the Minnesota game in Minnesota. Tank left that game hurt. I can't remember exactly how he hurt himself, but I believe he missed the next week.
16: Was it a concussion? Maybe that's the game.
17: I thought it was a different injury. That was my hesitation.
16: Well, I just don't get these NFL coaches are so stubborn with it. You're down 28 points. What are you doing?
15: There's no reason for guys to be out there.
16: They scored a garbage touchdown when the Saints come marching in garbage time. That's not how the song goes, and there's a reason why. There's a reason why it's not the Saints came marching in garbage time. Like, that's not how it goes.
15: Yeah. You're right. Tank Dell did miss the next game versus Jacksonville.
16: He missed the Jacksonville game. Mm-hmm. Did he get hurt in the Minnesota game?
15: It looks like it.
16: What was the injury?
15: That I can't find, but he's not on the box score.
16: You put Brian and I together, we're going to kind of get the answer.
15: He's out there he's down in the game. They lost 34-7.
16: Yeah, I remember DJ Bieniemy was my comments. You're always so sensitive about this. No, I'm smart about it. And I get that you can't do it with everybody. I get that you don't have that many players on the team. What is it, 48-man game day roster? Or is it 46? I think it's 46, actually. So I get that you can't do it with everybody. Totally get that you can't do it with everybody. But you can do it with your best players. You can do it with your most important players.
15: Especially your players like Chris Olave, who get hurt all the time.
16: I couldn't sleep at night if in a 28-point game with 5.5 minutes to play, I lose my best offensive weapon and kill any chances of, like, having a successful season.
15: Yeah, because obviously, like, last night is a mess for the Saints, but it's not like their season's over at all.
16: No, not in that division.
15: Like, they're one game back of the Panthers and the Falcons.
16: That's a, what was it, 8-9 last year, won the division?
15: Yeah.
16: Although I do think the division is better this year than it was last year.
15: I agree.
16: Carolina looks better to me this year than they did last year. I think Atlanta looks better this year than they did last year. I think the Saints look better this year than they did last year. The Buccaneers, no. Buccaneers, they look like a dumpster fire. They're cooked. Bowles is on the way out. Yep. Baker Mayfield signed a huge contract. It looks like he's going to give them zero return on the investment. Mm-hmm. That looks like a bad contract now, doesn't it?
15: Already.
16: Their receivers are meh. Like, Igbuka's okay.
15: He hasn't had over like 45 yards. I think like since that clip.
16: He's not like a number one, you know, and he was feasting because he was opposite of Mike Evans last year. Godwin's washed and old. Like, that offense is dreadful. Mm-hmm. Lucky Irving's just kind of a guy. He's all right. Their defense is not nearly as good as it has been in the past. Like, they're going to go into a completely – they're going to go into a retool next season.
15: Yeah, but they should have. But then instead they signed Vita Vea. This offseason, they re-signed Baker Mayfield, and they probably should have traded both of them.
16: They got pod committed to a 500 team.
15: Yeah. They made the wrong call.
16: They're kind of the Astros.
15: They're going to have to hit a home run.
18: That's a great point.
16: When did Tampa win their Super Bowl? Was it 22?
17: 20.
16: Oh, okay.
15: Was that long ago?
17: Yeah, it was the COVID year.
16: Oh, that's right. It was the COVID year. Because I remember Brady didn't have, like, all the supporters.
17: Yeah. And they got to play it in their home. And I think that was one of two. Yeah, it was the first of two Super Bowls that the home team, the winning team got to play at home.
15: Yep.
16: Who's the other one?
17: Rams over the Bengals.
16: That was after the COVID year?
17: Yeah.
16: I'm so bad at, like, years. In chronological order.
15: You could have told me that Super Bowl was like 3 years ago.
16: This year, where's this year at? Is it in LA again?
15: Yeah.
16: That's what I thought. Yeah, okay. Because they've talked about the Rams like doing it again, I guess.
15: Yeah.
16: All right. 713-780-ESPN. HRMP listener line. 713-780-3776. Ocho says, remember I had a 7-point lead going into the game playing with Juwan Johnson while my opponent had Olave. Final score, I lost. In fact, just throw Ocho out. I'm not reading the full text. No one cares about your fantasy football.
19: You are out of here.
16: You know, I'm going to stand up for those NFL referees that got suspended for that BS. Oh. This is such a stupid thing to get suspended for.
15: I can't believe they got suspended.
16: Do you think players F-bomb the referees?
15: All the time.
16: Why aren't they getting suspended? They're grown men on the football field, you children.
15: Yeah.
16: Do you see that the Referees Association's appealing this?
15: They should. It's soft.
16: Who do you appeal it to, though?
15: That's a. I'm assuming Goodell?
16: Like, that probably Goodell, that right? That seems one-sided.
15: Yeah.
16: I can't imagine Goodell's actually hearing on that. It's probably that dude who wrote the strongly worded letter to Z's.
17: Oh, the former Eagle that off. Was it Runyon?
16: Runyon, John yeah. Runyon. Yeah, I don't know who it is. There has to be a mediator for sure, though.
15: But I couldn't believe they got suspended.
16: Bush League.
15: I mean, it's just like they're just words, man.
16: The dude dropped a couple F bombs and got a 2-game suspension. That is ridiculous.
15: Yeah.
16: The other guy was like breaking up the fight, get to your side of the line of scrimmage after he ran into him after the whistle blew. Come on, man, what are we doing?
15: And like, are we sure Trey McBride didn't say anything first?
16: Oh, I'm sure he did.
15: Like,
16: absolutely, he did.
15: Because it's now. Because see, now if I'm and what I don't like about it too is that we got the most flags. Since, 1978 through the first four games of the season so far. If you're a ref now and you see these guys get suspended, if a player talks to me like that, are you not just throwing a 15-yard penalty on them now?
16: It's better than cursing at them,
15: yeah,
16: I guess.
15: Right? Like, are you just like, well, I'm not going to talk. I can't talk to you, so you're just, here's a penalty?
16: Like, how much do you think referees get made or get paid?
15: I'm guessing,
17: there are some that are full-time employees, right?
16: Yeah, I still think you get a game rate. Maybe. I don't know.
15: I'm guessing, 100K?
17: Yeah, I would guess about 100K.
16: A game?
15: No.
17: Over the year.
16: I was talking about a game.
17: Oh.
15: Well, I don't...
16: See, I was going to guess...
17: Do the math, Joe. 100K divided by 17.
15: No, man.
16: The commonly... And I'm sure it's 12K? Different. It's probably different for the
17: 5,000?
16: Different... It's probably different for the positions, right? Like, the head referee is probably getting more than, the umpire.
15: Yeah.
16: Or the back judge. ChatGPT says that the commonly cited estimate is about $11,000 per regular season game.
17: That was only a K off.
16: So... Yeah. This dude lost $20,000 because he said a couple of F-bombs.
15: That's
16: absurd.
15: Yeah.
16: That is so dumb after he was F-bombed.
15: Mm-hmm.
16: What are we doing here? Such a soft thing to do.
15: It is. And we see MLB umpires all the time. They overreact after, a manager gets into it with them. They're soft. Where you're literally opening the door now for just these refs, especially the ones who got suspended.
16: It's ridiculous.
15: Of when they get back, I'm not putting myself in this position again. So you just here's
16: bang with a flag.
15: Yeah,
16: they should do that. You're right. I'm not going to lose $20,000. Instead, here you go. Here's 15 yards.
15: What sucks is I agree they should do that, but we've seen so many penalties this year. It's been the ref show in every single game.
16: Maybe they're committing penalties, Joe. Why can't it be that the NFL teams are committing more penalties? Why is it, the refs have to be calling the game differently? Why can't it be the players are being more egregious and reckless with committing penalties?
15: I mean,
16: have there been Texan penalties that have occurred where you're like, that shouldn't be a flag? There was the Kamari Lassiter illegal contact, the first one in the middle of the field, absolutely bad call. The two in the end zone, those were all right.
17: I think those were right, yeah.
16: Those were right. What else have they missed? I haven't seen one call. Well,
17: that,
16: the Kamari Lassiter first one on George Pickens, I thought was a bad call, but you're going to have one or two bad calls a game.
17: Where Pickens kind of shoves off in the middle of the field?
16: Yeah.
17: Yeah, yeah.
16: And they called illegal contact on Lassiter. And even if he didn't shove off, it's that's still not illegal contact.
15: Maybe they are having more penalties, but it was 271 accepted penalties in week four. That's the second most in any week. Since 1978,
17: eventually that has to happen, though.
16: They're committing penalties,
15: but it's not like it's since 2000, even 18.
16: There's more teams now.
15: Yeah, yes, but there's been more teams since 2002.
16: There's never been more teams in the NFL than there currently are.
17: Factual.
15: That's factual.
16: And there's more games now.
17: Yes, also factual.
16: Doesn't matter to this argument, but it's factual.
15: It's only a 4-week sample size. There's just so many penalties.
16: Junkie says, for reference, my friend is a college football ref and he makes $50K a year, but travel to game is not paid for. Okay, so if he's doing, let's just call it 10 games, that just might be underselling. He might do 12, but let's just call it 10. He's making $5K. So the NFL refs are making at least two times more than college refs.
15: And you got to pay for your own travel. That's tough.
16: I mean, they're still pretty good.
15: Yeah, but you could get an ACC game in California. A Big 12 game in West
16: Virginia.
15: Yeah,
16: but travel's not going to be $50K. Yeah.
17: But college refs are usually assigned to a conference, though, right?
16: Yes.
17: It's like an SEC crew, a Big Ten crew. So, well, I guess.
15: Yeah, but
17: today's college football.
15: You still could go from Florida to California.
17: Just never
15: one
17: pick
15: week.
17: The ACC because you could go coast to coast. Yeah. Well, I guess Big Ten, too.
16: Football is football is by conference.
17: Stick with the SEC.
16: Basketball, though, is not conference.
17: Oh,
16: basketball
17: really?
16: Is regional, but then they use, like, the scheduler, so it's kind of like the same conference guys.
15: Okay.
16: But they work in multiple conferences. So you'll see some of the top college basketball refs, like, work for every scheduler and work every conference. So usually you see a lot of repeat guys, but it's not like these are the Big 12 officials. These are the SEC referees. It's different in football and basketball.
15: Okay.
16: And baseball is different, too.
15: The more you know.
16: It's more regional. The more you know with Jeremy and Joe. Who's calling me right now? Yeah, that's pretty – I mean, 50K, I would do it.
15: Yeah, for sure. That's a,
16: they all have other jobs, too. They're all like doctors and stuff.
15: Yeah, they all have full-time jobs, a lot of lawyers.
16: Principals.
15: What a life.
16: It's a good life.
15: So, hey, what are you doing this weekend? Ah, oh, man, I gotta go to Rutgers.
16: But I gotta
17: the birthplace of college football. Did you know that?
16: I gotta zip my lips, otherwise I might get suspended again. Yeah. So ridiculous. Yeah, the travel could be. But football's not as bad as basketball. Like you fly out probably on a Friday. You have a nice dinner. You play the game Saturday. Maybe catch a late flight if you're an early game. If not Sunday, these basketball refs. Have you seen their schedules?
15: Oh, I can't.
17: Also, more games.
16: You go like the Doug Sermons of the world. Like,
15: because they're probably doing like Tuesday, Wednesday. Like,
16: they're working at least 6 days a week.
15: Yeah.
16: Sometimes seven.
15: Every night.
17: These crews are working 6 days a week?
16: Yeah. Oh, go, man. Whenever college basketball, I'll show you guys. Like, the top officials will work like out of a calendar month, especially like tournament season, like before you get to conference play and you have all these games. These dudes will be working like 28 games a month. Like 28 games a month.
17: It's like Ric Flair back in the day.
16: Yeah. Yeah, exactly. Like, basketball is way harder than football. Football officials have it easy.
15: Yeah, they,
16: you catch
15: one
16: a leisurely
15: a
16: flight on Friday if it's not within driving distance.
15: Yep.
16: These college basketball, they're going to Spokane, then they're going to Reno, and then they're flying down to Baton Rouge.
15: Yeah, it's really only
16: bad
15: all
16: for,
15: over.
16: Like,
15: the MAC show. Because they got, you know, games on Tuesdays and Wednesdays.
16: They're black tennis shoe wearing, zebra wearing son of a guns. Whistle blowing son of a guns. Tech given. Son of a gun.
17: Just having a hard time holding these new balances down.
16: We should get referees on. You know what? You know who my favorite referee is?
15: Who's that?
16: TV Teddy Valentine. Okay. Remember TV Teddy?
15: Yeah.
16: Do you know TV Teddy?
17: I'm not aware of
16: that. You don't remember TV Teddy? TV Teddy was a college basketball official that was always like very – he had tons of antics. That's why they call him TV Teddy. He's the guy who got in Mick Cronin's face and had that stare down.
17: Oh,
16: he's the one guy who turned his back. I can't remember if it was a Duke or a North Carolina player, but it was during a Duke and North Carolina game. He turned his back to him and like wouldn't give him the basketball or something. He's known for antics, TV Teddy. He's retired now, though.
15: It looks like he
16: – But he's a very nice guy, though. He always come and talk to us. He always smelled really good, though. He put on a bunch of lotion.
15: It's North Carolina. They're playing Florida State.
16: Oh, Florida State.
15: Joel Berry is walking up to him from North Carolina, and he's on the baseline.
16: He just turns his back.
15: Turns around to the cheerleaders. Just stands there.
16: Yeah.
15: It's great.
16: The one between him and Mick Cronin, too. Like, this is what's so funny about NFL official getting suspended two games for dropping F-bombs. It's like the conversation between referee, umpire, coach, manager, player, oftentimes is so adult.
15: Yeah, I mean, we saw. I don't know what you had up on like the TV screens on Sunday, but there was a 15-yard penalty on Vrabel this weekend.
16: I didn't see that,
15: and I was watching Red Zone and called it, and like it really put the Bills in scoring position because of what he did. And they didn't even show it, and he like walks right back over to the ref, and it's like these guys do not get along. That might have been a
16: bad
15: person penalty.
16: Remember, who was the referee who hated Clyde Drexler? I remember his face. ESPN. He was the ESPN analyst after he retired from reffing.
17: Yeah, I've heard Clyde talk about it, but I can't remember the name.
16: Clyde and him could not stand each other. Like, he would tee Clyde up like every game.
15: Jake O'Donnell?
16: I don't think it was Jake O'Donnell. He had like a mob-looking face. Like, he had seen some things. He was on ESPN for a while. He still might be, actually.
15: I just Googled it. Ref who hated Clyde Drexler. And that's what
16: so there's more than one?
17: Yeah,
16: oh, it was Steve Javy.
17: Steve Javy, okay.
16: Steve Javy. Remember Steve Javy?
15: I don't think I do.
16: You probably know his face.
17: Yeah,
16: Google
17: he definitely
16: reffed
17: in the last 10
15: years.
16: Yeah. Plus, I think he still does TV, Steve Javy. Yeah, he hated Clyde. Clyde hated him. Like, this is, but like, remember like Tommy Lasorda running out to the umpires and like, F you, F that, Sparky, get out there. And these umpires get right back to him. The guy from Houston, what's his name? He went to Milby High School, something Johnson, I think. He's had the Astros in the playoffs. He's kind of the short, pudgy man. He's the guy who always cusses out Aaron Boone. He's like, get back in the dugout, Boone.
15: I think it's fine. Like,
16: yes,
15: you're
16: adults.
15: Send it back.
16: It's ridiculous. They're adults, man. 2-game suspension for that. Did a player hurt your feelings recently, Branham? No, but I'm not a child. I don't even talk that way and have no problem with it. Like, it's on the field. You're between the lines. Come on, children. Get it together. All right, 713-780-ESPN. Who's going to win the NFC South? Make the pick right now. Gun to your head. Who wins the NFC South?
15: I'll go Panthers.
16: They don't look half bad.
15: No.
16: Now, they did just beat Detroit. I think Detroit's not as good as we're giving them credit for, like, or we're giving them too much credit because that defense is
17: atrocious.
16: I
17: definitely think we overinflated the effect that a so-called easy schedule would have for Detroit because they're just not good enough to take advantage of it.
15: Yeah.
16: What hurts Atlanta is they played Carolina without Penix and they already lost that game.
15: Yeah.
16: Who's in first place?
15: Carolina.
16: Let me look back at our helmet standings.
15: I lean Carolina, but
16: they're tied though.
15: It could be any of the three teams.
16: Give me Atlanta in the end. Give me the Dirty Birds.
17: I kind of lean Atlanta just because of how big they're winning these games, also because of the two teams. I think Atlanta's defense has a better chance to make plays also. Carolina's defense is pretty soft.
16: I just wish y'all would have put a little respect on my Dirty Bird. All right, 713-780. Remember Jamal Anderson back in the Dirty Bird?
15: Yeah.
16: All right, film don't lie. What stuck out to you watching the film on the good old Texans? 713-780-ESPN. Jeremy and Joe, ESPN 97.5. Boy, it is almost basketball season. It's right around the corner. There's already preseason games going on. There's an exhibition in college basketball like in a week and a half. It is time for basketball. Pretty soon your kids, your wife, your husband, they're like, man, I wish we could have a basketball goal in our driveway. That way we can go out and shoot hoops. Well, if you're going to do that, and you should, get a goal from Pro Dunk. Why? They make the best basketball goals you'll ever find. Highest quality. They are the tip top. 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Don't waste your time in the big box stores. They're no good. I walk around the neighborhood maybe once every, you know, 2-3 months, and I see these basketball goals that are no good. 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
2: We won 0.3 units yesterday. We went 0-2 in soccer bets. We were 2-0 in baseball bets. We couldn't find a common ground in baseball today. Plus, it doesn't start until 5. So we bet two soccer games, much to my chagrin. I don't want to bet UEFA, whatever they call this thing, Nations League again, because I don't have a good feel on it at all. But we did it anyways, and we lost both bets. Oh. So we lost two units today. Stop. Nothing else. I'm done. I'm out. I'm out on UEFA, whatever the Nations League. No on the Nations League. Premier League, yes. La Liga, yes. World Cup, yes. Nations League, Done. Until tomorrow.
3: I think the sweat of the day is in trouble.
2: I mean,
3: if we don't like these soccer bets.
4: Premier League's going to return soon.
2: La Liga plays on an international break.
3: But do they play every day?
2: La Liga seems to have been playing every day. Premier League, I've noticed, is only on a Monday.
4: Yeah, there's usually one or two, but then, most weekday games.
2: But then probably whenever they get into the middle of their fixture, they have every now and then they'll have like a, I don't know.
4: There'll be a couple for us here and there.
2: Yeah, golf needs to come back. Real golf, not the fall league golf that Brian was trying to dunk on yesterday. I don't even remember that guy's name now. Me either. Joe Mixon's not going to play football after all.
3: No, he's not.
2: The Seahawks, they did the smart thing, and they had him take a physical. And then after finding the physical, according to reports, you're like, we're good. No Joe Mixon in mind. More like, no Mixon. Is he ever going to play football again?
3: No. Mixon. His career's over.
2: I think so. He failed a physical. There's two teams now. They're like, nah, we're good.
3: Yeah, I mean.
4: It's funny that he put out that video saying, what happened to Joe Mixon? And then he doesn't even pass the physical.
2: ... He failed a physical.
3: Yeah. I put one of his tweets on for Bad Tick Boulevard.
4: Good.
2: You did?
3: Yeah.
2: And then Lane Johnson is retired. And that's why Philadelphia fans are mad at me.
3: They are mad at you.
2: I just had a Philadelphia fan of all people. Philadelphia fan. We're like, this is the city of like brotherly love. We're sure. Like, they hate everybody, right? They throw batteries at Santa. Mm-hmm. They boo Santa. They booed Michael Irvin when he broke his neck back in the day. Like, what are the other Philly examples of like they're the worst fans ever?
4: They chuck batteries at people.
2: They have they had a jail cell back in the old vet.
4: They did. Uh-huh.
2: Like, they're the worst people ever. And so I commented that bad in Philly, huh? And then some John Williams fellow with a 76ers jersey said, what a classless comment.
3: Yeah.
2: What does Philadelphia know about class? We're in Texas, baby.
3: Did you keep going?
2: It's about the Southern hospitality. Was there more?
3: And then you replied, you're from Philly. What do you know about class? And his response was, excuse me, ?
2: That was the best he had? Now I feel bad that I'm arguing with this guy.
4: Yeah, he might be slow. He's from Philly.
2: That was the best he had. I just pulled up his Twitter, and if you look at all his posts but not replies, it's just every Friday. It says Pizza Friday, Pizza Friday, Pizza Friday, Pizza Friday, Pizza Friday. Who am I arguing with?
4: He might be slow.
2: Is this Set the Flow Philly edition?
3: Literally, he has tweeted.
2: Pizza Friday.
4: Do we know if Set the Flow got canceled after last week?
2: 3, 4, 5, 6, I guess we'll find out this week. 8, 9, 10. Those 10 of his 10 tweets in a row. Every Friday,
3: yeah.
2: Or just Pizza Friday. No other.
4: Now he's scheduling them, or is he going to Twitter every Friday? And
2: great question. If you scroll even further down, this dates all the way back to like
3: the last time he didn't tweet Pizza Friday.
2: Oh my!
3: Besides
2: goodness.
3: That one tweet was Mother's Day on May 11th, 2025. All he tweets is Pizza Friday.
2: He had a snowy Saturday on February 17th, 2024. It's the diary of his life.
4: Guy's got hot takes.
3: Home opener Monday.
2: Memorial Day weekend. I feel bad now.
3: You should.
2: You're a jerk. Picking fights with? Oh,
4: I think you're officially punching down.
3: Yeah, I can't say what I want to say.
4: You want to say Jabari?
3: No, I'll say just look at his photo.
4: Oh, okay.
2: I don't think it's him.
3: You don't?
2: You think that's him? I feel like that's a character. I feel like that's a character's face.
3: That looks like AI slop.
4: Let me pull this up here.
2: I feel like it's a guy who took a picture of somebody and put a Sixers jersey on him. I think that's a character. You think that's AI slot?
3: It kind of looks like it. So funny.
2: I can reverse.
3: Pizza date?
2: You think that's how he's saying it?
3: Yeah.
2: I think it's more like pizza day.
4: Yeah, that can't be him. It looks too staged.
2: I think it's a character.
3: Okay.
4: It looks too staged.
2: It might be AI slot, though.
3: That's like, it could be like,
2: because there's like,
3: and then
2: look at the cup, and like, he's in like Philadelphia pajamas.
3: Yeah.
2: Yeah.
3: So can you reply back?
4: He's getting likes on all these Pizza Friday comments somehow.
3: Can you reply back? Is it pizza day?
2: No, I feel bad now. I think I'm just going to call it quits.
3: Okay. All right, fair.
2: Yeah, I feel bad. Maybe it is AI slop. ChatGPT didn't know who it was. I thought it was like a main character or something, but it's not a main character. If y'all going to have a white boy Wednesday, then Brian needs to not play so much white music the other days. That's a valid critique. We like to listen to the junkies. We just do what you tell us to do. We believe in what you want us to do, right?
3: Sure.
2: We listen to every idea, and we take everything you say to us into consideration. And there's been a lot of great ideas that we now use as, you know, things that we use in the show.
3: Mm-hmm.
2: Principles of the show, foundations of the show, pillars of the show. And I think this is a fair critique. Brian, did you hear the critique? He says if y'all going to have a white boy Wednesday, then Brian needs to not play so much white music the other days. Is that a fair critique?
4: Yeah, I don't think I play that much. I mean, I don't.
2: I knew he was going to argue.
4: Well, I mean,
2: obvious thing.
4: Well, I don't play exclusively. I play a lot of rap Monday, Tuesday, Thursday, Friday. I don't play exclusively rap, but
2: 6919. Thank you for taking our mind off the Texans. You guys are doing great. Branham, are you picking fights with guys who's? I don't know. I don't know, Eric the Buyer. All right, 713-780-ESP. Let's go out to the HRP listener line. Rhett, you're in with Jeremy and Joe. Rhett, what's happening?
5: Hi, guys. Well, you are talking about Philly fans. The worst thing they ever did, and this always gets overlooked, and I'm shocked. Everybody knows about Santa, and everybody knows about the awful thing they did with Michael Irvin. But in the early 2000s, with Mike Jurevicius, him and his wife lost the newborn baby, and a week after that, I believe, they were playing the Philadelphia Eagles, and fans had signed about, I'm sorry, it was Joe Jurevicius, his dead baby. So I just want to let you know how classless Philly
2: Yikes.
5: Is. Yikes.
2: Yeah, that sucks.
3: Sounds like our Twitch. Not surprised.
2: Yeah, not surprised. Hopefully that didn't happen to Lane Johnson. We wish him well in retirement.
3: Yeah, he's a great player.
2: We wish him well in retirement.
3: They're screwed without him.
2: I am concerned about the environment of Philly right now, of Eagle fans right now. Lane Johnson doesn't have the mindset to want to play football right now. Hopefully it's totally on the field and there's nothing off the field. They don't have a running back.
3: No.
2: They don't have a wide receiver. Brian thinks the tight end's playing quarterback. Like, not a whole lot going on there in Philadelphia right now.
3: No, they're in trouble. They're going to have a new coach.
2: This is it for Sirianni.
3: Yeah, I think so.
2: It's not great.
3: It's just that this, like, it's been close to the last, like, 2 years it's been close to him being done.
2: And they had no problem running out Super Bowl winning coaches,
3: no.
2: i.e. Doug Peterson.
3: That's why I think people are surprised he's been here this long. Peterson didn't get this long with the Eagles, I don't think. Was he only there for like 2 more years after they
2: it
3: won?
2: It's pretty quick.
3: Like, they're not going to win the division this year.
2: Yeah, they said they could be without 6 starters Sunday. Devontae, Saquon, Dallas Goedert, Landon Lane, Cam. Jags are a 6.5-point favorite.
3: In London.
2: I mean, it's pretty much a home game.
3: Yeah.
2: Yeah, the Jags are going to smoke them. Yeah, 6.5's not enough.
3: No. That might be a race to whoever picks first on the fix on Thursday.
2: It might be. All right, 713-780-ESPN. HRP listener line, 713-780-3776. Let's get to the film Don't Lie. What stood out watching back the Texans? It ain't great. Jeremy and Joe, ESPN 97.5.
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2: Weird how you guys congratulate Lane Johnson, but you think it's humorous that Mixon lost his career. I wonder what's the difference. Lane Johnson's never hit a woman and Joe Mixon did. Would that be it, maybe, he's referring to?
3: Pretty similar. Sounds right.
2: We were just opining if Mixon had lost his career. It seems like he has, though.
4: I do like it that a Sooner quit on Tuesday instead of just waiting until Saturday.
2: You read that somewhere else. Are any of your jokes original?
4: I can't. Why do I get zero credit for every single joke I give?
2: I can tell.
4: How?
2: It's kind of like the, I don't know.
5: Let me help
2: phrase it.
5: He maybe doesn't think you're funny at all.
4: Yeah, no.
5: I wouldn't say
4: joke I have, it's, oh, you didn't come up with that.
2: I don't think you're that funny. But, I mean, you have your moments. But whenever it's like a riddle,
4: yeah,
2: like it's something that you've read.
4: It's not a riddle.
2: I mean, I'm having trouble like phrasing it exactly. But whenever it's kind of like wordy, like your funny is kind of like a quick like punchline, like a quick like one-word reference, like a kind of a, you know, an observation or something. Like what was the one you had yesterday?
4: Yesterday was the prime number one.
2: Yeah.
4: No, and I admitted that one.
2: I understand you admit it. I'm not saying you're lying about it. It's just like every long-winded bit of humor that you have is not original work.
4: I don't know if that was long-winded. It was one sentence.
2: That's more long-winded than you're funny.
5: That's your complaint there? He's saying you're stealing people's work.
4: I'm not going to change his mind that I'm funny, so I might as well nitpick the rest
2: funny.
4: Of the argument.
2: It's just whenever you use more than like 3 to 5 words, the chances of it being yours when it is
4: sure
2: funny
4: I should be
2: is
4: more
2: pretty much non-existent.
4: I'm not funny either. I can't use more than 3 to 5 words.
2: That's not what I said either. You're putting words in my mouth.
4: I know.
2: I'm saying you can't be funny after that amount of words. All right, film
4: Thank
2: don't
4: you.
2: Lie. Will Anderson, there was a play where Will Anderson got blocked to the ground and still made the tackle. He's a really good football player.
5: Yes, he is.
2: Great command of the line of scrimmage, I thought, this whole game by C.J. Stroud. Like, you can actually hear him barking out signals, too, and stuff. Like, game copy. Like, yay, you know, we gotta go, check. Like, it was pretty cool. I like that. Jalen Petrie, I thought, was pretty bad.
5: Really?
2: Yes.
5: A lot of, mostly in coverage? Or? A
2: couple of times where he got chased, you know, chased a route that was out of his zone. So, like, lack of communication, lack of discipline. I think you see that. There was one play action, quick screen to CeeDee Lamb. I think it was in the fourth quarter when they got really close to the goal line. Like, they were probably in the red zone, maybe like 15-ish yard line, and they ran a quick play action screen to CeeDee Lamb, and Jalen Petrie bit so hard on the play action, took himself out of the play. I don't love that, which I do wonder. With the Texans making changes and stuff this week, I do wonder if they think about moving Jalen Petrie out of the nickel.
5: Put him back at safety.
2: Like, if you're going to get rid of Reed, if you're going to take Reed out of the lineup, well, who's your second safety? A lot of people say Ramsey, but whenever Ramsey's on the field, it's usually more as a nickel, and it's mostly in dime. So I think there's a chance.
5: That's such a young safety.
2: I think there is a chance. I think there's a chance. Not calling it, not predicting it. I think there's a chance of like, okay, this Jalen Petrie is kind of killing us in the nickel. Let's move him to safety and let's play Ramsey so we can get Blankenship off the field and we're going to make Ramsey our nickel.
5: Yeah.
2: I think there's a chance.
5: No, I could see that being a path they go down. And you deal with the consequences of him back there in coverage. But if you're getting attacked mostly in the slot, which it feels like a lot of this has been, I think that's where we saw Downs have some success as well the week before. Then making that change there makes sense. And obviously, he's not coming off the field.
2: No.
5: You just might use him differently.
2: I think there's a chance. We'll see. Keelan Rutledge has just been meh to me. Just kind of meh. There's multiple. And he's facing some really good interior defensive linemen. DeForest Buckner last week. Quentin Williams this week. But four games. And look, it's only 4 games into his rookie season. So, like, hey, 4 games. We're not writing his career story on 4 games. But just kind of meh.
5: Yeah.
2: Just kind of meh. And it's what you should expect as a rookie. Like, no one's expecting him to be an all-pro in his rookie season. But it kind of worries me whenever Nick Caserio was glowingly saying, yeah, he's probably the best offensive lineman we have.
5: I think we called it out, the bluff there in the moment of how bad the rest of the offensive line was.
2: I just don't think he's your best offensive lineman.
5: Oh, you don't?
2: But if he is, it's a state of where you're – like, to me, he hasn't played as – of the first 4 games, he has not been your best offensive lineman.
5: Is it Ed Ingram still? Or?
2: No, Ed Ingram's terrible too. Ed Ingram's awful. It's probably Ursary. Ursary's just kind of solid. Like, he's not spectacular, but he's not getting beat a ton. Rutledge is getting beat a lot. Brown's meh.

0: in the middle. Trent Brown's been okay, although I think we see Braden Smith. And then Ed Ingram's been hurt, what, in two games?
1: Mm-hmm.
0: And then just kind of, bah.
1: Yeah, that feels like, I'm getting like Shaq Mason vibes.
0: They're not good. The offensive line's terrible.
1: Yeah, but like, we're like, it was good for Shaq and Ed Ingram like that first year.
0: Yeah.
1: And then after that, Shaq Mason was unplayable and then off the team.
0: I think it's a
1: not
0: better,
1: that Ed Ingram's going to go like that to me severe, but.
0: I think it's a good comp, but a better version of Shaq. Like, he's a poor man, Shaq Mason.
1: Yeah.
0: You know, because he's still solid. He just, I have some contract regret there. I wouldn't have minded if they kind of went in a different direction instead of paying him money, but hindsight 2020. Cowboys tried to have Jake Ferguson block Will Anderson on a couple of runs, and it was like air was trying to block Will Anderson.
1: I was like,
0: Ferguson didn't even try to touch him.
1: I can't imagine that. Well,
0: it was brutal. I don't know what they were doing there. I don't want to be an excuse guy because I'm embracing the suck anyways, as you know, but there were three tip passes in this game. One of them fell incomplete, and then two of them were caught by Dallas. And D'Amico referenced this in his coach's show,
1: mm-hmm.
0: where he's like, you know, we always talk about the ball bouncing the wrong way, and they bounce the wrong way here, and it's very, like, excuse-y, but he's actually right on that. Jake Hansen, very good tackler.
1: Okay.
0: Great tackler. Not good in coverage, but if he gets his hand on you, you're going down.
1: That's like, good.
0: You're not breaking many Jake Hansen tackles. Now, what's his range? Maybe more Isak. You know,
1: okay.
0: Versus Correa, but he's a really good sure-handed tackler. Dak, really, really good. I was really impressed with Dak, and I don't watch him play every game. Like, I've always liked Dak, but I don't watch him play every game. He gets rid of the ball really well. He avoids sacks by getting rid of the football incredibly well. Like, there were a couple of occasions, like three or four times, like, okay, that's going to be a sack. And Dak figures out a way to, like, get rid of it.
1: And he doesn't. Not all of it's like check down Charlie stuff.
0: Obviously. No, I mean, most of it's just throwing it away. Like, he'll spike it at the feet of a running back. Like, he's really smart about that. We mentioned the pre-snap motioning. They motioned Lamb into whatever matchup they wanted, which you can do with the D'Amico Ryan's defense because it's not very complex, and you kind of know what they're going to do at all times. I went and listened to Schottenheimer's press conference this morning, and they were like, are you surprised they didn't change at all? And Schottenheimer's like, nope. It's like, nope, not surprised by it at all.
1: Yeah, I think that's why it's like – this isn't one of those defenses or teams that feels hard to prep for.
0: No. It's just a matter of can you out-execute them.
1: Yeah. It's just you know what you're going to get, and you prep for it, and you set yourself up for success. And if you have the right quarterback, right now it feels like you're going
0: to
1: beat them.
0: I do think that the Texans have, like, the stars have aligned to, like, go get off to an 0-4 start. And, like, you look at, like, the EPA, and, like, the Texans are the best 0-4 team of all time, which all that tells me is they're not making winning plays, right? Like, their EPA is great. Computers love them. Why are they 0-4? Because in crunch time, they're getting beat. They're not making winning plays. But I do think it's a perfect, like, alignment of the stars. You play Buffalo, who's elite on offense and has an elite play caller. Josh Allen can make every throw on the football field, and then when he can't make a throw, he can run all over you. You face the Bengals, where I think Zach Taylor's pretty good, but you got Joe Burrow, Ja'Marr Chase, and T. Higgins. Like, okay, well, that's a really good offense. The Colts, I think Shane Steichen's a really good play caller, maybe even underrated. And while I don't think Daniel Jones is a good quarterback, I don't think he's a good quarterback more because of the mistakes that he makes, not the lack of, like, big play capability.
1: Mm-hmm.
0: Like, Daniel Jones can make every throw. Daniel Jones can make some big plays, but why is Daniel Jones not good at football? Because he's going to turn it over three times.
1: Yeah.
0: But he can still make an incredible throw against his own defense, where if they're predictable, he can put the ball wherever he wants. But the inaccuracy is going to lead to picks. Decision-making is going to lead to picks. But another offensive mind that can kind of do whatever. And then Schottenheimer is probably a better offensive mind than we give him credit for, that has Dak Prescott, that has CeeDee Lamb, that has George Pickens. Javonte Williams is a good player. Jake Ferguson's a good player. So it is like this combination of, like, really good play callers, mostly really good offenses, three of the four for sure. Mm-hmm. And it's like your defense early in the season, miscommunication, not aligned, you know, all out of sync, discombobulated. So it's like great offenses you're facing, with the exception of the Colts, and then you're all out of sync equals 0-4.
1: Yeah.
0: Like, if you would have had a bad offense mixed in here, maybe it looks a lot better than it currently does, obviously. It's just kind of, I don't want to use the word unlucky because, like, you prepare for this, you knew this was coming, but it's more of a stars aligned thing.
1: So does that make you feel better about?
0: I think the hole's too deep.
1: Okay.
0: No, my worst fear is they, like, conjure up an 8-9 season.
1: Yeah, me too. And they end up with, like, the 12th pick in the draft.
0: Yeah.
1: And they use the second half run as the reason to keep everyone.
0: Yeah, I mean, I don't mind keeping some.
1: I'm pretty much keep, like, one at this point. That's D'Amico.
0: Okay.
1: Everything else can change for me. Your OC, your GM.
0: Yeah, I'd like to see more, I guess, before I make that proclamation now.
1: That's fair. I just, like, even if they were to get back to close to 500, the problem still is that there's a huge gap between your team and the best teams in the NFL. Like, you're 0-3 against, you're 0-4 against maybe two teams that are going to make the playoffs. Like, Bills are probably a toss-up, I would say. I mean, the Bengals are a toss-up because of all the injuries and everything. Colts are probably a toss-up. But, like, I think the Cowboys will be in, the Bengals will be in. But, like, you're 0-4. You played so poorly. Your offense has given you a lead in the fourth quarter in three of the first four games. Your defense is choked. Like, they're making losing plays left and right so far this season. Like, that's super uncharacteristic, I would say, of D'Amico's teams. Even last year, the 0-3 start, only one of those games, C.J. Stroud gave you a lead at the end of the game, the Buccaneers game, and the defense blew it. It was other factors to why you were there.
0: Mm-hmm.
1: Like, this start so far is, like Sunday should be a dog walk.
0: Kind of needs to be. Kind of needs to be a get-right game. Like, even, like, a struggle is going to make me not feel very good. Like,
1: yeah.
0: Like, I don't think there's anything they can do where I'm, like, season back on, fellas. Like, unless it's, like, a 30-3 win.
1: No,
0: like that.
1: No, even then, like, it's to me, it means nothing.
0: Right.
1: It's you have to show out in what you do the following game, you know? Like last year, I think we all kind of felt this way early in the season, where, you know, they go 0-3. You beat the Titans in week 4, 26-0, your get-right game. Then you crush Baltimore without anyone on the team. You have a bye week. But then you come out and you lose two of your next three games. And then they went on this huge win streak. But until they go out and beat two or three good teams in a row, like, I'm not going to have hope for this team that they're going to turn it around. The Titans game doesn't mean anything to me.
0: No, you're probably right. Like, that's the only situation where it's like, hey, 30-3, like, okay, does it give you some hope? Still probably not. It did kind of look like Nico Collins was banged up a little bit on that last drive, by the way. Looked like he was gimpy around a little bit. He was. They had this long play, and then they had to come back and kill the clock, and he was kind of limping to the line. So maybe that's why he didn't play the last, you know, Hail Mary.
1: Yeah, someone still should have asked D'Amico Ryans about that, but if he was hurt.
0: Maybe they're hiding the injury. I don't know. But injury reports can come out tomorrow. So we will see if Nico's on the injury report. Because he was a little limpy. He was a little limpy coming back to the line.
1: Like, limpy enough to where he couldn't get down the field for a Hail Mary?
0: It was a pretty favorable limp.
1: Okay.
0: I mean, I would like to, I mean, I don't know the degree of injury, right? Like, how would I know? How would I know?
1: You're not a doctor.
0: But, I mean, it'd be hard to kick me off the field. It'd be hard to kick me off the field.
1: For a Hail Mary, yeah.
0: Really hard to kick me off the field.
1: Especially when you see how it plays out and then no one rushes. So it's not like
0: you. Well, you don't have the luxury of knowing that.
1: No, I know, but.
0: But I mean,
1: it's kind of hindsight there.
0: If he was able to get back to the line of scrimmage for the kill the clock play, mm-hmm. to spike it, can he run down the field 50 yards for Hail Mary?
1: Stop, Brian.
0: That's Brian's humor. Brian's humor is elementary, childish humor. Not anything that needs a complete sentence.
1: You just have a smile on your face.
2: I saw the same smile on your face, Joe.
1: Yeah, I know, but I wasn't going to laugh until I saw you smile. Yeah, he probably could have got down there.
0: Could have got down there. All right, 713-780
2: ESPN. Situation?
1: Hail Mary.
2: Oh, okay.
0: He killed the clock.
2: It's
0: what
2: a valuable
0: he did.
2: L.
0: You take plenty of L's. You know plenty about those letters. We wasted almost all of J.J. Watt's Hall of Fame career. Now we're working towards wasting W.A.J. Yeah, I've had the same
3: thought. That's a great point.
0: I've had the same thought. When is the last time Branham had a prediction that was actually correct? Literally last night on Monday Night Football, where I predicted the over. What are you talking about, Junkie? Come on. If you're going to come with facts, come with facts. Now, did I lose two soccer games today? You're absolutely right.
1: Yeah.
0: Have I lost a lot of soccer matches lately? Yes.
2: Yeah, we all went 3-1 in the fix last week. So.
0: Yeah, but literally last night, to answer your question factually. All right, 713-780-ESPN, HRMP, listener line. Let's talk about Stroud a little bit more. CJ Stroud narrative is flipped. For one of us. Which one of us? And what's the narrative? 7-1, not Gruden.
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3: Live from the Huntington Bank Studios, here's Jeremy Branham and Joe George.
0: He's Joe, last one, good guy. Rides the train on the Huntington Bank Bad Boy. 713-780-ESPN. I'm sorry, kill the what? Kill the clock. Everybody knows what that means. Junkie, I've done a complete 180 about Stroud. I'm so supportive of him now. I closed my eyes and held my breath when he threw the Hail Mary because I didn't want his no interception streak to end. Junkie Branham, the clock killer. That's what I do. CJ Stroud killed the clock twice.
1: Yeah.
0: In the Cowboy game.
1: He did.
0: One at the end of each half.
1: Mm-hmm.
0: Yep.
1: I have a follow-up question from last segment.
0: About the clock?
1: Nope. About the film. Mm-hmm. I've seen a lot of clips today, specifically about with CJ Stroud having a pretty good pocket, it seems like. How much better does it look when you watch the game back? Pass blocking versus the run blocking.
0: Yeah, I mean, the pass blocking looks comparable. Like, it looks competent.
1: Yeah.
0: It looks fine. Like, he's had time to throw. I think I saw I saw some stat that reflected, like, his time to throw in the pocket. And I think it was, like, top third of the NFL. Like, it wasn't spectacular, but it was good. Like, it was better than the run blocking, for sure.
1: Yeah.
0: I just saw a stat just now. This is terrifying. The percentage of runs with zero or fewer yards before contact. So, like, that to me is very much a run-blocking offensive line stat, right?
1: Sure.
0: Like, how many runs with zero or fewer yards before contact? Like, is there penetration? Are you keeping the defense out of the backfield? The Texans lead the league in highest percentage of runs with zero or fewer yards before contact through week 0. Or week 4, I mean.
1: And this number is...
0: It's 60%.
1: Staggering.
0: 60% of their runs...
1: Like the Rams are first.
0: There's contact on 60% of their runs at the line of scrimmage or worse.
1: The Rams are the lowest at 32.6%.
0: They nearly double that.
1: That's crazy.
0: They are a full 6 percentage points ahead of the next worst team.
1: 60%? You can't 60%
0: of runs.
1: It doesn't matter who's back.
0: It doesn't matter. That's what I was saying yesterday. It doesn't matter who the running back is. You could have prime Barry Sanders and it's still not going to look good.
1: Yeah,
0: now, he might help.
1: You'll get a couple more yards. Yeah. But like you're not going to be Bijan Robinson.
0: It's the worst pass blocking. It's the worst run blocking offensive line in the NFL. And like the whole reason of you drafting Ed Ingram is because he's good on the run blocking side of things, but he's not a great pass blocker. And now you're a pass first team because your run blocking so atrocious. Kind of the same reason you drafted Keelan Rutledge.
1: Yeah,
0: because he's a guy who you can run behind. Well, this is not an offensive line you can run behind, and you're reinventing who you are on the fly because your running game is so bad. They wanted their offensive identity to be the smash mouth, swarmy, we're going to run the football 3 yards in a cloud of dust. And they are the exact opposite of that. They are the worst running team in the NFL, at least the worst run blocking team in the NFL.
1: Yeah, I mean, it's that's awful.
0: It's depressingly bad. That's why it's like, what's going to change? Like, how are the Texans going to win games behind that offensive line?
1: Well, that to me makes me feel like you have to make changes in personnel.
0: I think it is coming this week.
1: You think just Braden?
0: I think Braden Smith will be your starting right tackle. Will there be more? I don't know. Maybe, because they're desperate.
1: See, because part of me wonders, I know he hasn't played left guard since, like, college. Because Evan Brown's terrible.
0: No, he's not good.
1: Would there be any advantage of putting Rutledge at center?
0: I don't know. He hasn't looked great either, and now you want to burden him with the idea of being a rookie center?
1: Probably.
0: I don't know if that's best.
1: Doesn't feel like anything's best, frankly.
0: And then also you're asking Braden Smith to do something he's never done before coming off of injury, which how much did he rep it in camp? I don't know if he repped it much in camp.
1: I can't remember. I
0: don't think he repped it.
1: I think it was mostly right guard at camp.
0: Right tackle.
1: Oh yeah, right tackle, yeah.
0: I don't see it happening. I think they just make the swap at right tackle.
1: Probably, but man.
0: Maybe they make a change at center as well, but not. I don't think you see Braden Smith play interior.
1: Go to what, Jake Andrews?
0: Yeah.
1: He's still on the roster?
0: Which again, like at this point, you're just making changes to make changes.
1: Yeah, it's like that's not. I mean, I guess in theory it could be an upgrade, but if it's an upgrade, it's. Are you going to go from 60% of the time to get hit at or behind the line of scrimmage to like 58% if you make that change? Like, that's probably the upgrade we're talking about, like very marginal.
0: That's not
1: for this team.
0: It's not a good place to be.
1: No.
0: Junkie CJ hasn't been tested yet. Wait till after the wild card game this year. Oh, wait. I don't understand the argument that the league has caught up to D'Amico's D. This is the fourth year of a system. There's no way in year three they couldn't figure it out, but now it's trash. It's just that you have to have all the right pieces and everybody has to be clicking exactly right in order for it to be highly effective. And that's not happening right now. Junkie, I'm worried. But if you don't have that, you have to have the ability to adjust. Because if you don't have the ability to adjust, you're just going to run out bad players and you're going to get beat all the time. Like, maybe that's just the answer. He says, I'm worried Blankenship, the only addition to the starting lineup, might just not know his assignment. Yeah, he's not playing well. He's not playing well. Kamari's not playing well. Jalen Petrie's not playing well. And the linebackers have not been great in coverage either.
1: I think that to the other text, like, it does take time. And a lot of these great defenses, it takes one breakthrough game. And then they falter. We've seen this with, like, Vic Fangio in the past. Think back to the year, you know, the Eagles went to the Super Bowl. Sorry, not Vic Fangio. With Sean McVay, like, on offense, where they played, the Bears on Sunday Night Football. And Jared Goff and them were cooking everybody. And then in the Super Bowl that year, Bill Belichick basically saw everything he did in that game, Vic Fangio did, and then implemented that against Sean McVay. And then you have to see a coach pivot. Like, we see, it takes time. You have to find, like, that one coach who you're playing shows something, and that could have been Joe Brady in week one, who's like, everyone's like, oh, like, look what they're doing. I also think this defense is just different than last year. We'd have to really go back through and, like, look at all the numbers and the tape and everything, but it didn't feel like last year and all these criticals downs when they needed 8 yards, your defensive backs were 10 yards off the ball.
0: And,
1: like, they seem to be playing softer coverage this year, whether that's because of Blankenship or other guys on this team, but there seems to be like a different strategic approach a little bit too.
0: Yeah, and they're making mistakes. I mean, they're making mistakes on what their keys and principles are based on the play and what they're seeing. It's not good. It's not a good place to be. Juice Scruggs is ranked number 1 on Pro Football Focus, LOL. Yeah, the coaching of the offensive line might absolutely be part of this. No doubt about it. We're getting political text messages on our text line, 713-780-ESPN. Rocky says Caserio making it to week five without getting fired lets me know the McNairs are not serious about winning. What does firing your GM do in week five, though? Like, it's just, we have to fire somebody. We're going to fire somebody. I've always felt that Caserio's done a great job of butting up closely with the McNairs. The stronger that relationship is, the more likely they are to believe him when he tells them the problems. Is something other than his personnel decisions, do you guys really think that, let's say, in a 6-11 season that they would fire Nick?
1: Yeah.
0: Yeah, I think it'd be on the table.
1: Yes, absolutely. I don't think that, like, friendship and, like, good working relationships with people is going to stop Hannah from firing people.
0: Yeah, Hannah's more ruthless for sure. Saints entered the chat of worst offensive line. I hear you on that, but if you're just going run blocking, the Saints are actually the 12th best in the NFL percentage of runs with zero or fewer yards before contact through week four. So they're less bad at being bad than the Texans, at least according to this number. All right, so Joe is the one.
1: Yes.
0: It feels like the CJ Stroud narrative has flipped for them. What do you mean by this, Joe?
1: Okay, so we spent the entire offseason talking about CJ Stroud's contract and how, you know, the Texans, they believe in CJ Stroud, and if they really believed in him, they would just pay him now. And we always kind of called their bluff on that, right? Of like, well, they clearly don't believe in him, or they would have given him a contract like they did. Will Anderson, Derek Stingley Jr., all these guys. Through four games, I want to go the other side of this now. If I'm David Mulugeta, if I'm CJ Stroud, why don't you prove to me that I should sign a contract here if I'm CJ Stroud? Why if you're CJ Stroud, honestly, through what this team has gone through, the run blocking numbers that we just went through, the offensive coordinators who are incompetent, the GM who can't build an offensive line, the team that can't get, and look, and not to say like, he doesn't have his own faults for what happened last year, but that's not how him and his agent are going to view this. They're going to view this in a vacuum of what's happening this season. If CJ Stroud plays like this the entire season, but the team goes 3-14, why would he want to sign here? I think it's now in the point where, like, why would David Mulugeta let his client put pen to paper? Because we've seen him with Deshaun Watson, Jalen Ramsey, and others, force his way out of towns when the situation's not going well. And I feel like that's now the path that we're headed on. I think it is totally flipped in just four games from where it was in the offseason, where CJ Stroud should be the one going, if I'm gonna sign here, Jeremy Branham's going to be right, you're going to give me $70 million.
0: Yeah, the answer to your question would be because they're going to money whip him and pay him more than anybody else.
1: I think he also knows, because of who his agent is, that he can go anywhere and get that money. He can demand a trade. And he can get $70 million elsewhere.
0: It becomes a little bit more difficult.
1: It does, but I just think of all the agents to have, it's the one agent where I'm like, okay. Like, we'll see how this offseason plays out if this season goes as badly as it's trending right now. But I think it's just...
0: So he's going to want out.
1: I don't know if he's going to want out, but I just think it's gone from CJ Stroud having to prove his worth to the Texans organization to now the Texans organization having to prove their worth to CJ Stroud. I think he is now in the power position of these negotiations. Of if it's going like this, I wouldn't be shocked if we hear things about like him wanting to stay in the offensive coordinator in this offseason. Not that I approve of that, but totally can hear it from, oh, CJ Stroud wants to be involved in who the Texans' next OC is.
0: The only thing is, it seems like he likes Kaling.
1: Yes, but just because you like someone doesn't mean you want to work with them.
0: Maybe not. Yeah. No, he definitely has more leverage than he did in the offseason. They've only played four games. They've only played four games, and the leverage has changed a lot.
1: Yeah, it's totally flipped.
0: And you can also look at it from the Caserio perspective, and this is something I was yelling all offseason, not that I wanted to extend CJ Stroud, but a general manager's job is to predict the future of what's going to happen, right? The best general managers are the ones that evaluate the talent. They can see things coming before they even come. They're the best at, you know, assessing what's going to happen in the future. Mm-hmm. And if you – because they were all saying how much they believed in Stroud, right? Oh, we think he's great. We love where he's going. He's had the best offseason he's ever had. This is going to be great and a lot of fun. If you truly believe in the guy – and Caserio believes in this thought because look at what he's done with every other player that he has signed. You get it done early.
1: Mm-hmm.
0: You get it done early. And it's also trending in the direction where Nick Caserio is going to cost the Texans a lot more money.
1: Oh, yeah.
0: To pay CJ Stroud than if he did it this past offseason. So that's a general manager failure, right? And look, I would have failed there too because I would not have re-signed CJ Stroud this offseason. But I'm not a general manager. I'm just a guy who talks nonsense on the radio. I'm a jabroni.
1: And we said it in the moment.
0: That would be a GM loss.
1: Yeah.
0: A GM loss is if you have to extend C.J. Stroud for way more money next offseason than this past offseason. Because now you're going to cost yourself $7, $10 million in a salary cap league where now the pie is going to be bigger for C.J. Stroud than it would have been.
1: And we talked about this in the moment of like, well, it's kind of a positive, right? If C.J. Stroud earns more than that original contract, that just means you got great quarterback play. The problem is we all assume that if you got that great quarterback play, the Texans would be 4-0, not 0-4. Mm-hmm. So like it's like what this team has done and the play you've gotten from your quarterback through 4 weeks is not what any of us expected, but it's just, you're right. It looks like a total loss on Nick Caseri right now.
0: Junkie says overreaction, Joe. Another junkie says totally with you, Joe. Imagine Stroud in Atlanta once Penix Jr. inevitably has durability issues. Junkie says because they're going to pay him $65 million. Is Stroud unrestricted after this year? No. Stroud has the fifth year of his rookie contract next season because the Texans picked up his fifth year option. And then you can play the franchise tag game. Now, will David Mulligetta let him play the franchise tag game? Will David Mulligetta let him play on his fifth year rookie option? There's heavy doubt that he would. Cal McNair, I think I can do business with Mulligetta. His name rhymes with Muffaletta. I'm hungry now. The Titans are the slump-busting hefty gal. Why should I even waste another beautiful Sunday on this team? Mark Grace texting in. I don't disagree with you 100%. However, to say now that the ball is in CJ's court when it comes to the negotiation is still not proven. He has not shown that he can be a clutch quarterback in situations where we need him to be clutch. He's just been able to play better overall, yes. But to me, he has not proven if he still has that dog.
1: Agreed. But the problem is they're not going to the playoffs, so they're not going to get a chance to prove that this year.
0: I mean, there's been four games. He's given the Texans a late fourth quarter lead in two of them.
1: Yeah,
0: defense gets to stop. We're talking about clutch drives by C.J. Stroud.
1: Yeah, and I was with that narrative too about he has to prove it in the playoffs before you pay him, but that's just probably not the reality this season. Mm-hmm. Like you're just not. It's a box that will not be able to most likely be checked in this offseason.
0: Yeah,
1: and he's going to want to get paid. They're not going to let him play on the fifth year option.
0: I don't think Mulligetta will. Not if he's playing well. I don't think Mulligetta will for sure not
1: because you just risk too much. You tear an Achilles next year or an ACL even.
0: I still think you get paid.
1: Probably, but is it as much guaranteed money? Things like that. Like, yeah. I can't imagine a world in which C.J. Stroud plays at this level and then plays for the Texans on a fifth-year option.
0: I agree. What team will pay him $65 million in a team that Stroud will want to go to? Tennessee, Jets, Miami, no. The answer would be Minnesota, I think. You know, what is Stafford's situation? What about the Chargers? What if they're ready to move on from Herbert? Like, things always pop up. Things always pop up.
1: Atlanta?
0: Yeah, things pop up. Pittsburgh? I mean, things always pop up.
1: Like, there's a ton of teams that will be in the market for a quarterback this year.
0: Yeah, for sure.
1: Like, and especially for a young quarterback.
0: Why do people act like CJ Carr can't come in right now and do what CJ's doing or Trinidad Chambliss, et cetera, et cetera? That's a lot to put on a rookie. I think they would immediately play at that level. I think that's tough. All right, 713-780-ESPN. Let's hand out some game balls. Who are you handing out a game balls to this week? 713-780-ESPN. Jeremy and Joe, ESPN 97.5. First, a moment, though, on HR&P, my colleague, go Cougs, U of H class of 1990. He's been protecting the interests of businesses for nearly 25 years. 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
2: Let's put a bow on week four, hand out some game balls from around the league. We do this each and every week. Hand out game balls from all the winners around the NFL. Joe!
3: Jonathan Taylor.
2: Okay.
3: 95 yards, 2 touchdowns. Some of these were tough this week, I felt like.
2: No, it's never tough to hand out a game ball, Joe.
3: But Jonathan
4: Packers
3: Taylor.
4: Packersgate would disagree.
2: Yeah, disagree. Always easy to hand out a game ball. Always easy to hand out a game ball in victory. Very easy. Taylor was good.
3: Yeah, Taylor's the guy.
2: Very good. Good player.
3: Is that yours?
2: I had him for the Colts, yeah. Okay. That's all I had. My first game ball will go to CeeDee Lamb. 17 catches, 189 yards, and a touchdown. The Houston kid comes back and torches the Houston NFL team. Javonte Williams could get an honorable mention, 1962.
3: We only give out one.
2: That's why I said honorable mention. Did I say a second game ball?
3: No, but
2: I said
4: that's kind of a
2: mention.
4: Random move to correct him there.
2: But there was no correction to be made.
3: Well,
2: I didn't hand out a second game ball.
3: You were like headed down the path.
4: It's kind of a cheat.
2: No, I didn't.
4: It's kind of
2: an honorable mention. I said he was considered, but ultimately didn't get one. Basically,
3: yeah, that's
2: what
3: not what happens in the locker room. Like when
2: they hand out a bunch.
3: When DeMeco gets to give out his first game ball this season, he's not going to be like, you know, I was thinking about David Montgomery, but. CJ Stroud.
2: What if he gives
4: that would be funny if he did.
3: Actually, it would be a funny bet.
2: They just give him all one.
4: Yeah.
3: Oh, yeah. Everyone's getting more.
2: He's going to give one to Cal. Yeah.
3: And then CJ's going to give it back to DeMeco for his first win of the season.
2: He was probably trying to get the first one to Janis McNair.
4: To
2: the Janis McNair game in week one, he probably was like, I'm going to give this one to Janis after
3: probably.
2: The game. I'm going to give this one to the McNairs in honor of Janis. And that didn't go so well.
4: Nope. Did not. I'll get my first game ball. I'll go to the Patriots game, getting the big win over the Bills. I'll give it to Romeo Doubs, who hadn't done much this season so far, but 6 for 58, 2 touchdowns was great, and I'm trying to pick him up wherever he's available in fantasy.
2: Nice tidbit.
3: I also had Doubs for mine.
2: Is he available?
4: It's some leagues, yeah, in bigger leagues.
3: I have a note that says
2: shouldn't it be smaller leagues?
4: Oh, yeah, sorry, I reversed that, yeah.
3: I have a note on mine that says not Drake May because he fumbled 3 times.
2: Oh, good call.
3: I'll go Arvell Reese. Interception, 3 pass deflections, 9 tackles for the Giants in the Giants-Cardinals game.
2: Avril Lavigne.
3: Yep.
2: He's playing well. He's had a good rookie year. I went neighbors there because of the 6-1-12-1.
4: Same.
2: And I'm biased towards offensive players because I'm a fantasy footballer. Kyle Manungai, 30 carries. He toted the rock 30 times.
3: Yeah, he did.
2: 146 yards, 2 scores, the hero for the Bears. What's Swiss status this week?
3: He's still in the doghouse, I think, but we're waiting to hear back about.
2: So the injury report comes out tomorrow. Questionable doghouse.
4: Doghouse.
3: He didn't get hurt. He got benched.
2: But he was hurt coming into the
4: game.
2: Yeah.
4: He was dealing with something coming in.
3: Yeah, but Ben Johnson was asked after the game if it was because of the injury. He said no.
2: So who's going to be the bell cow?
3: Swift.
4: So he's not in the doghouse.
3: I think he's going to go back.
2: The leash is shorter.
4: I'm very confused right now.
3: It's they're a split back. It's hot hand.
2: He was hot.
4: He was hot.
2: Very, very hot.
4: Joe, you might remember this. How many total plays did the Jets run?
2: It was 30-something.
4: 31?
3: 32.
4: And Manungai had 30 carries.
3: Yeah.
4: It's unbelievable. I'll give my next game ball to Zay Flowers. 8 for 118 in the touchdown. Obviously, Ravens fans are going to be nervous for these next few weeks, depending on Lamar Jackson, but Zay Flowers was really good.
2: I went Lamar there.
4: Vision.
3: Ooh, I went Zay as well.
2: I went Lamar. 222 yards and 2 touchdowns in a half of a football
3: game. Yeah, but you got to finish the game to get a game ball.
2: No, you don't.
3: I do. I think so.
4: Can't make the club from the tub.
2: He won the game in the first half of the tub.
4: It's playing times.
2: He went to the tub because the game was over after that dominant first half he had. How many games do you think he misses?
4: 2?
3: I'll say like 2 or 3.
2: How much do you think that hurts Zay?
3: A lot.
4: A lot.
2: That sucks.
3: Yeah, a lot.
4: I mean, they do have a Pro Bowler thrown to him after this, so should be fine.
2: They're going to run the ball so much.
3: Do they have another quarterback on the roster?
2: Why are you trying to already bench the dude?
3: He's not good.
2: He's probably better than their third quarterback.
3: Yeah, I can't. I don't even say his name.
4: Take a shot, Joe.
3: Fagnano?
4: I don't even know if you're right.
3: Joe Fagnano? He's a rookie out of UConn?
2: He's from UConn?
3: Yeah.
4: Oh, they're cooked.
2: Why do they have that guy on their team?
3: Great question.
2: I see why you didn't want to say it.
3: Yeah.
2: All right, who's your next game?
3: Even though he got hurt, Edgerrin Cooper, a pick, 9 tackles, a sack, and a pass deflection for the Packers.
2: He's trying to go with defense here. Defense
3: some of these games are like, we're tough.
2: I have a tight end section later, so I won't tell you my game ball on that one just yet. Kyren Williams, 16 carries, 80 yards, 2 touchdowns, and then, oh, yeah, he caught 10 passes.
3: Yeah.
2: He caught 10 passes. PPR machine, Kyren Williams. I thought this was going to be closer to a split backfield this year, and not the case.
3: No.
2: Kyren Williams is running away with that job.
4: I'll give my next one. I'll go over to the Jaguars-Bengals game. I'll stick with kind of a defensive player, mostly defensive player, giving it to Travis Hunter, mostly because that play was sick. But he led the team in defensive snaps. He only allowed 3 receptions, had 2 pass breakups, 58.3 QB rating when he was targeted. He was really good. Plus, he had 6 targets on offense.
2: Did he have that many?
4: Yeah, at least according to the stat I was looking at.
2: Are you looking at CBS again?
4: No. This was a tweet that I favorited for today a few days ago.
3: I had the Olaquan.
2: Why didn't you just bookmark it?
4: I might have bookmarked it. I might have just said favorite because that's the normal vernacular that I use.
3: Will Reichard. I think that's how you say his name. Reichard?
4: The Vikings kicker?
3: The Vikings kicker, 5 for 5. No touchdowns. He got all the points. Game ball.
4: Someone posted a Vikings leading scores this season. I forget what the full stat was, but Reichard was so far ahead of everybody else on the team.
2: Yeah, he's one of my fantasy kickers. He's doing some good things for Minnesota. He's probably their best offensive player when Justin Jefferson's not playing.
3: Yes.
2: When is he coming back?
3: Sounds like not this week. I think he's still questionable right now, but I think it's going to be out. This week and be back next week.
2: I'm not buying your target take.
4: Okay, Zach, I could have seen what could have been wrong. But
2: NFL lists him as 0 offensive snaps.
4: Really? All right, well, I will never quote who I quoted again then.
2: It's always weird with him because he plays
3: 6 targets?
2: Ways. Yeah.
4: 6 targets.
2: ESPN doesn't even list him as a Jacksonville receiver
3: in this
2: game.
3: Underdog put out a tweet that said, Travis Hunter in man coverage this season. 6 targets.
4: Maybe that's what it was. I misread it.
2: I went to ESPN because I didn't remember seeing he had 6 targets. And ESPN lists him as 0 targets. It doesn't list him at all, in fact. But sometimes defense, offense,
3: it
2: gets screwy.
3: He took 0 snaps this week on offense.
2: Yeah, I went up to NFL.com and it shows he had 0 offensive snaps. That's why I was kind of checked out there for a moment.
4: I misread it. It was targeted on all as a defender. I saw it was just listed as 6 targets, so I thought it was offensive, but
3: I think it's your turn, Bradham.
2: I don't think he's had 6 targets all year. I don't think he has.
3: I don't think he has either.
2: Yeah. Chuba Hubbard, 20 carries, 122 yards, 2 touchdowns. Give me Chuba. Chuba was the best fantasy pick so far through 4 weeks.
3: I went Bryce.
2: Depending on where he's drafted. Yeah. You could have.
3: No, it was a toss-up.
2: You could have went either way for sure. I just wanted to flex on Chuba being a good fantasy draft pick this year. So was Bryce, though.
4: I'll go with this is a tough one. I actually had Tet in that game, but either way, you could go.
2: Tet would have worked.
4: Yeah. I'll go to the 49ers game. He didn't maybe have the biggest stat line ever, but George Kittle on that long, I think it was a 56-yard touchdown run, hit 19 miles an hour, 4 games coming off an Achilles. So 4 for 70, a touchdown. George Kittle's a man.
2: What's top? I mean, a lot of guys run into the 20s. I wonder what top tight end speed is.
4: Yeah, I'm not sure, but usually when you see the videos of guys and people are freaking out about how fast they're running, it's 21 miles an hour, 20, 21.
2: Yeah, that's pretty. You get into the 20s, you're moving.
4: Yeah, tight end in his 30s, off an Achilles. Crazy.
3: I went Purdy for that one, but it's a good choice. Kenneth Walker, 177 yards, 2 touchdowns. He's been so good.
2: He's been awesome.
4: I was going to list Tyquan Thornton for that game because he also had a huge game, but he also stood up not realizing he had broken his ankle.
3: Think that is more like that. I don't makes think you want to more that. Give him a game.
2: I went Thornton because I drafted a lot of him because I thought he'd have some big games.
3: Yeah, he did.
2: And then he snapped his ankle in half.
3: But he had a big game.
2: Ticks me off.
3: Yeah.
2: Give me Emmanuel Wilson. 21 carries, 81 yards, a score. He also caught 3 passes for 39 yards and a score. Bell Cal running back in Seattle, I guess?
3: I picked him up over the weekend. I was very happy.
2: Jadarian Price. Did you pick him up after he played?
3: No, I picked him up Sunday morning.
2: Oh. Yeah. That was shrewd.
3: Yeah.
2: Shrewd of you.
4: And then research desk called in. Research desk, a.k.a. Julian, said Xavier Worthy topped out at 19.8 miles per hour this last weekend.
2: That was the highest speed for any football player this past week?
4: Xavier Worthy. Probably, that's probably not the best, but he's just quoting. Because obviously Xavier Worthy set that up. 40-yard dash record. I guess that's why he chose to quote Worthy. But Kittle on par with Xavier Worthy, apparently. Mm.
3: And then I put B. Robinson, 5 touchdowns, 207 yards.
4: Did the 3 touchdowns from Brian Robinson kill any of you guys in fantasy?
2: No, I still won my Bijan team.
4: It killed me in our dozens of Junkies League because the only spot I could lose was if Brian Robinson outscored the flex that he had in, and 3 touchdowns did enough to give me a loss.
3: I was down by 60 in the league. I only had Bijan left. I did not win.
4: He didn't score 60.
3: But yeah. if Bijan would have got all of those touchdowns,
4: yes,
3: I might have been okay.
4: He might have had a 60.
3: I might have had
4: a
3: chance.
2: South Vider Mexican killed me this week.
4: Should have been 2-2.
2: I lost by Brian South Vider Mexican beat me by 42 points. He put up 132 on me though.
3: I got a big win. Back to 2-2.
2: I'm 2-2 now. I might be in the fourth league soccer with you guys. Terrible.
3: I'm in ninth place right now, so.
2: I had a tight end section. TJ Hockenson, 13, 119. George Kittle, 471. Britton Strange, 795. Tucker Kraft, 642, 1. Any more for you guys?
4: Did we mention the Seattle game?
2: The reason I went with him, though, is because I wanted an extra tight end.
3: That's fair.
4: Did we mention the Seattle game?
2: Yeah, I sent Emmanuel Wilson.
4: Oh, okay.
2: You're too busy talking to Bang Bang Niner Gang.
4: Factual, yeah. Doing my job. All right, no, I think that's it for me.
2: I think I tore my labrum pump faking this football. Doesn't feel great right now. Game ball to D'Amico for his incredible clock management. I don't think it was bad. Dusty says game ball to the designer of those U of H helmets. They were awesome. They were really nice. You can get them for the low, low price of $3,000.
3: Yes, and I just saw a tweet. I didn't know if I could. Apparently the guy had a heart attack 2 weeks before he started making them.
2: Did he really?
3: Yeah.
2: I didn't know that.
3: He just put it up on Twitter.
2: Really?
3: Yeah.
2: Wow.
4: So he's okay?
3: He's a dog.
2: We made him.
3: He made him.
2: It's a redundant. Was that a rhetoric question?
3: Heart attack before he made them.
4: I misheard what you said. I thought I didn't know the timing of when heart attack was to when completion was. I know they wore them just a few days ago, but I didn't know when he completed them.
3: Anyone got $3,000 for the studio?
2: No.
3: Can we expense it, you think? Todd?
4: No chance we could expense that.
3: Can we? I would love to have one in here. It'd be awesome.
2: All right. 713-780-ESPN. Let's cash him or trash him next. What are you cashing? What are you trashing after the great weekend in sports? 713-780-3776. Jeremy and Joe, ESPN 97.5.
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12: 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What was he afraid of? Boom! Hot take!
1: It's Cash 'em.
13: 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But that's exactly right.
1: Or Trash 'em.
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2: Cash 'em or Trash 'em. 713-780-ESPN, HRMP, listener line, 713-780-3776. What are you cashing, Joe? Or trashing? We'll decide.
3: I was like, the Minnesota Vikings are going to miss the playoffs.
2: Trash.
3: I don't think they're good.
2: Their defense is really good.
4: I don't. It's tough for me to see just mathematically them getting out to 4-0 and then missing the playoffs. Because even if they just go 500 the
2: what
4: rest
2: division
4: of the way,
2: are the Vikings in? Who plays in that division?
3: The Bears.
4: Yeah.
3: Well, they're not going to win the North.
2: I see they're playing. They're at the Saints this week. Probably a win 5. Home for the Colts. That's a win 6. At Detroit, we'll just give a loss there. Home for the Bills, probably a loss. At Green Bay, I'll give them a loss. Home for the Niners, loss?
3: I'll go Niners.
2: Home for the Falcons?
3: I'll go Vikings there.
2: Home for the Panthers?
3: Took the Panthers in that one.
2: Okay, if you want to say they escaped there with one win, okay.
3: Yeah,
2: at New England? That. No. Home for Detroit? Yes. Versus the Commanders? Yes. That's a home game. At the Jets? Probably. That's 10. Versus the Bears? Probably. That's. I mean, I'm giving them at least 10 wins. I think they're in.
3: I think they're going to end up at 9 again.
2: Okay. I mean, 9 could still get you in.
3: It could.
4: Packers made it last year with 9
3: they
4: wins.
3: Did.
2: I think they get to 10. Now, Kyler Murray should really start to play football better. That'd be good. But, I mean, Justin Jefferson's coming back. Aaron Jones has been good. They're going to get help from Jordan Mason coming back. I can't think that Murray plays this bad.
4: We said the same thing last year with Max Brosmer and J.J. McCarthy, so they still won 9 games with that crew.
2: I don't think this to me is the worst the offense is going to be.
3: I don't know if it's going to get better, man. Like, they barely beat the Dolphins.
2: They didn't have Justin Jefferson.
3: Yeah,
2: Justin Jefferson's going to help things.
3: Okay, but even if it's like 22-10.
2: That's a win. Like, who cares how they're winning?
3: I just don't.
2: But their defense is good.
3: Yeah, I don't think their offense is going to be able to put up a ton of points.
2: No, I don't either, but I think they'll be able to conjure 10 wins.
3: At some point, I would think someone would be able to figure out Brian Flores' defense, but also maybe not.
2: Maybe they just hire
3: him? Where I could be very wrong.
2: Maybe just hire Brian Flores?
4: I mean, it's the third year in a row they're not figuring it out.
3: I don't think I would. I think I'd keep Kevin O'Connell, but I think someone
2: No. I didn't mean the Vikings. Oh. I meant the NFL.
3: Oh, yes. Please get him out of the North.
2: I think he should. I mean, he deserves a second job.
3: Yes.
2: He's been unbelievable defensively. He did an okay job in Miami. That team was tragic whenever he took over.
3: I mean, you've got an owner meeting with Tom Brady, like, on the side during all of that. Like,
2: a circus.
3: You have to view them as you view the Jets.
2: Yeah.
3: Like, they're a complete joke of an organization.
2: He deserves a second job.
3: Absolutely. Even with the lawsuit and everything, like, he's going
2: to
3: get a second
2: job. Might be why he doesn't have a second job yet.
3: I think he has to now.
2: If you force an intentional grounding as a defensive player, you should get credit for a sack.
3: Huh. I'm going to trash it.
2: Why?
17: Trash.
3: Because I think the quarterback needs to go on the ground for a sack.
2: What happens whenever there's an intentional grounding penalty?
3: Depends.
2: No, I'm saying, like, what is the rule? Like, what is the rule? What does the official say?
3: Well, I don't know anymore, because Josh Allen should have got called for one this weekend.
4: No,
2: I'm talking about when it's literally thrown. When the intentional grounding is when there's a flag literally thrown for intentional grounding, What is the official set?
3: There's no one's near the ball.
2: Official says intentional grounding, loss of down. The ball will be placed at the spot of the foul. So if the line of scrimmage is the 20, let's say you're sacked at the 10, it's now second and 20 from the 10-yard line.
3: Yep.
2: If a quarterback has intentional grounding because of the pressure forced by a defender at the 10-yard line, it is second and 20 at the 10.
3: Nah.
2: Why are you denying the player the sack here?
3: Because it's not a sack.
2: It's the same thing.
3: No.
2: The exact same thing.
3: No. Okay. Nope. I'm not doing this one.
2: You're just saying no to say no.
3: I'm not doing this one.
2: You're being difficult.
3: I am.
4: Well,
3: what is
4: your reasoning for it's not a sack?
2: Because the
3: quarterback doesn't have the ball in his hand. He's on the ground.
2: No, he got rid of it because he was about to get sacked. There was nobody in the area.
3: It's not a sack.
4: That the only reason he didn't get a sack is because a penalty occurred.
3: Yes, but that's
2: the same thing.
3: Disagree. This is not a sack.
2: What's the down and distance now?
3: Whatever you would have got for the sack.
2: It's the exact same thing.
3: No, it's not.
2: It's the exact same result.
3: No, quarterback must be on ground with ball in hand.
2: It sounds like caveman logic right here.
3: It is.
2: Quarterback on ground. Gronk. Rah. Even me knows that's not sack.
3: Ball on ground with quarterback.
4: I didn't know you had such a passionate take on this, Joe.
3: I didn't either.
4: I cash it. I'm with Jeremy on this one. I don't think you would agree with me on this one, Jeremy. This may be going too far, but I kind of feel the same way when a receiver is pass interfered with, giving him the catch.
3: No.
4: Or at least in fantasy, you get a point.
2: I mean, the yardage to me makes sense.
3: What are we doing here?
2: The yardage to me makes sense.
4: Yeah.
3: We're just making up stats now?
2: They're all made up. Yeah, all stats are made up.
4: All stats are made up. What are we talking about?
3: I don't like this. I don't like this path we're going down today.
2: I mean, if it would have been a 20-yard penalty, why does the receiver not get those yards onto his ledger?
4: Yeah.
2: He impacted the game to 20 yards.
4: He drew it. A lot of times
2: it was a 20-yard impact of the game.
4: The ball short, he comes back to it, he goes through the defensive back, he draws it.
2: I actually think I like it.
4: All right.
2: I don't think I would give you the reception.
4: But the yards?
2: Yeah.
4: Because the ball is spotted at the...
2: Yeah, it's a 20-yard... The offense is gaining 20 yards in the play. Why is the offense gaining 20 yards in the play? Because the receiver drew a pass interference. I think the quarterback should probably get the passing yardage, too.
4: I agree.
2: Yeah, actually, I do agree with that. It's only fair. It's just.
3: I don't like this.
2: I'm
3: so anti this right now.
4: Was that yours? Yelling at clouds.
2: Was that your catcher?
4: Quarterback must go and ground. No, it wasn't mine. It was just a little bonus one.
2: I love bonuses.
4: My cash should have trashed it this week. I had to look this up to see if it had happened, and if so, when it had happened. But apparently it hasn't happened since the 80s. But I think a tight end, for the first time since the 80s, leads the league in receptions. Right now, Trey McBride is 4 receptions off. He's got 33. The leader is CeeDee Lamb.
2: Who was it? Was it Kellen Winslow?
4: Kellen Winslow did it twice, and there was another guy that also did it twice, but I hadn't heard of him, to be honest. But right now,
2: how many years do you know?
4: Kellen was 80 and 81, and the other guy was like 85, 86.
2: Oh, so it's been done since.
4: Yeah.
2: Kellen Winslow.
4: Yeah, yeah. Kellen Winslow was the first to do it, and then there's one guy after that, but I didn't recognize the name. But right now, CeeDee's at 37. Lave's at 35, and then McBride is at 33. I just see, obviously with Lamb, I mean, he could get 21 targets again.
2: Dang.
4: But there's enough there to split the ball around that I think that pace goes down a little bit. Lave, I could just see the offense taking a step back.

0: I'm not sure.
1: Yeah, it looks like I looked it up just a second ago. It looks like it was three away. I can't find the guy who did it in the mid 80s.
0: Let me find it.
1: I think you might be wrong again.
0: Well, that was according to Google AI, so they could have led me astray. Let me see.
1: I'm gonna trash it. I'm gonna trash it. It's gonna be hard with those receivers that are there. He's gonna be in the mix though.
2: Yeah, he's gonna be right there. I think it'll be
0: waiting for Google AI
1: Trey
0: to
1: McBride
0: populate.
1: Or Brock Bowers.
2: Like going forward,
0: if Brock Bowers had a full healthy
1: season. No, I don't mean to lead the league. I'm just talking about who you think is better tight end.
0: Oh, okay. By the way, the name was Todd Christensen of the Raiders.
1: Does it say what year?
0: 83-85. Okay. And Kellen Winslow was 80-81.
2: I'm still Brock. And I really like Trey McBride since Brock Bowers had one.
1: You can argue he's not really a tight end.
0: Both of them, really.
1: Good. You can make that argument. All right, 713-780-ESPN. Cash them or trash them. The junkies have some cash them or trash them. We'll get to those. Some NFL overreactions, too. We'll cash or trash those as well. 713-780-ESPN. Jeremy and Joe, ESPN 975.
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0: GM gets fired after this year.
1: We talked about this a little bit yesterday.
2: Yeah, was that Jeremy's thing?
1: Yeah.
0: I think he will.
1: I'm a trash. I think they'll keep him.
3: Trash.
0: Okay. Cash or trash? This is from Phillip 68. You would know it anyways. Kimi Antonelli will win the Drivers' Championship.
1: Cash.
0: Yeah, I'm going to cash it as well. Kimi's had a good year. Cash or trash, the Titans beat the Texans.
2: Trash.
1: Trash.
0: I think they're going to get this one. I think they're going to get it.
3: Trash.
0: Is a strip fumble considered a sack when the quarterback is still standing?
1: That's different.
0: How?
1: The ball gets knocked out.
0: But you're making certain provisions for one play.
2: Yeah, your caveman take was quarterback must hit ground.
1: Yeah, I understand. Caveman Joe has boxed himself into a corner here, okay? And I got to make fire now.
0: That's a great counterargument.
2: I think this needs to be a segment.
1: Caveman Joe. I'm fine with that.
0: Get some old man takes.
1: We can find that. We can do that, I'm sure. I'll start workshopping some ideas. I have no counter to this. Because I boxed myself into a corner, but it still counts.
0: That's a mic drop moment by the Texans.
1: Yeah, that's a good pull.
0: It's a really good counterpoint. Junkie says, cash that sack. I was thinking the same thing on Sunday. Definitely a sack. Interceptions caused by the receiving player should be counted against them and not the quarterback.
1: Okay, that one I do like. I think we should have interceptions that are not the quarterback's fault stat.
0: Yeah, it's hard to do.
1: But
2: isn't that kind of the same soft take about half court heaves at the end of quarter shouldn't count for NBA players?
0: Not really.
1: No, like if you throw it to a wide receiver and it bounces off Xavier Hutchinson's hands into a defensive back's hands, mm-hmm. like that's not CJ's fault.
2: Well, I guess I've heard people say it about like Hail Marys at the end of halves.
0: That would be that's like an interception.
2: That'd maybe be kind of the same as a half court heave.
0: Totally not what was suggested though, Brian.
2: Sure.
1: So you're
2: expanding
1: the
2: conversation.
1: Yes, I do think.
0: I think you're trying to cover up your bad take, honestly.
2: What was the take that I gave that was bad?
0: I think you gave a terrible comp, and then you tried to introduce another comp to the conversation.
2: I think you misread
0: so
2: me.
0: It didn't make your terrible comp look as bad.
2: Yeah, I think you've misread me once again.
0: You just empower the official score a little bit too much. I don't know if I love the score's discretion there, but I see where you're like totally understand it. I don't know. Like, can we just have like a little bit of feel and like, no, okay, yeah. He threw two interceptions in the game, but both of them weren't his fault. Like, I think I prefer that.
1: Yeah.
2: I think it would also wreak havoc on betting and fantasy.
0: Sure. I mean, it's the same thing as like a hit error in baseball, right?
2: Yeah.
0: Like the score has the discretion to influence that decision.
1: And we see those could change later on.
0: I just don't love the score discretion of it. But I totally see where your mind's at. You could probably sell me on it. I don't think it's necessary. Junkie, I can't imagine what Vegas would do if the yardage bets and pass interference counted for the receiver. They would just increase. The Vegas would totally know how to adjust it.
1: Yeah, they probably would just increase, I'd say at a minimum, just by like 20 yards.
0: I think they would just increase by the average amount of interference yardage per game.
1: Yeah, whatever that
0: is. And then there's going to be teams that interfere more. And you know who's going to be really good at figuring this out?
1: Vegas. Yeah, they're going to know.
0: Vegas is going to be all over.
1: They're going to know like a defense is ultra aggressive, gets more penalties, and they're going
0: to
1: jump up.
0: They're going to know which referee crews call more pass interferences. Like they would be able to adjust without any issue. It's just a couple more, variables.
1: It'd be the bigger adjustment for us.
0: Yeah, they would probably gain more of an advantage.
1: Yeah, because we'd have to be thinking about, well, that's a huge number. You would immediately think the under, not factoring
0: in
1: the
0: yardage. And then they would adjust based on the betting. Like, don't worry about Vegas. They'll be fine. Joe, tell them defensive pass interference in the end zone is a touchdown. Okay, that's a little bit of a reach. Obviously, you would get the yardage up until the 2-yard line.
1: Yeah, I'm not going
0: to. Junkie says, for the first time ever listening to the show, I agree with Branham. Congratulations for finding us for the first time today. Junkie, I hate that a forward toss behind the line of scrimmage is considered a pass. Lost in fantasy because Herbert got credited for a touchdown for a motion toss behind the line of scrimmage. Yeah, I'm going to disagree with you on that one.
1: It's a pass.
0: Because if you have, let's just say you have Justin Herbert because you use Justin Herbert. You have Justin Herbert in the gun. Let's say he even takes like a 2-step drop and now he's 7 yards behind the line of scrimmage and he flips it to a Marion Hampton 3 yards forward but still 4 yards behind the line of scrimmage. I would hate for a Marion Hampton to be eligible to throw the football.
1: Yeah.
0: I'm out on that one. Sorry you lost, but I'm out on that rule. You can't have two forward passes on the same play. And a forward pass is a pass. Anything that's not forward is a lateral. Cash or trash, McBride has 9 times as many targets as Travis Hunter by the end of the year.
1: Trash, because it'll be higher.
2: It'll probably be way more.
0: All three of you are going to get relegated in the dozens and dozens of junkies league. I mean, we haven't established the leagues yet, but yeah, Doesn't look great.
1: I'm going to trash it. I'll say one of us doesn't get relegated to like the bottom league.
0: It's not great right now.
1: No, it's not.
0: Josh from Seabrook, a new Texan GM will blow up the offense for a hard reset. Cash or trash?
1: Wow, what does that mean? Does that mean like quarterback?
0: I don't really know.
1: I'll go trash.
0: Oh, yeah, that sounds good to me. Tony Gonzalez also led the league in receptions in 2004, Brian. You should stop using Google AI. Cash or trash, Baylor football doesn't suck.
1: Cash.
0: I don't. You kind of confuse me with the wording. I do not think Baylor football sucks.
1: Agreed.
0: I think they're good. Randa can coach them up pretty good. DJ Lagway's playing really well.
1: I think they're fine.
0: Cash or trash, the Dolphins go 0-17.
1: Man, I trash, but I'm tempted to say cash.
0: I'm going to cash. I mean, trash it.
2: Can I ask you guys a betting question?
0: Sure.
2: I have that. I think I've told you. I have a ticket on the Dolphins being the lowest win total in the league. At what point do I cash that and not take the risk of losing it? Because right now on DraftKings, I'm getting a positive offer on the money that I put in.
0: Anytime soon.
1: I think you want to wait till at least like...
2: Like how much over your initial investment would you need before you cashed in?
0: What are your odds?
1: Yeah, what were the odds?
2: I'm pulling it up now. Sorry. Like the initial bet, I'll just tell you what the bet was exactly.
0: I'm glad you came prepared to your own question.
2: Well, because it was kind of in the moment. I wasn't thinking about asking it ahead of time. The initial bet was 30. Right now I'm being offered 55, but the max payout's 107.
0: So you're like plus 350 ish?
1: I want like at least 90.
0: Was that what the odds were? Plus 350? Plus 325?
2: See, DraftKings doesn't show plus.
0: So your initial bet was 30 and you can win?
2: I can win a max of 107 if they actually are the worst record.
0: And they're offering you how much?
2: 55.
0: And you bet 30?
2: Yeah.
0: I would win at least three times.
2: Both in agreement. Once it gets to 90, cash out.
0: Yeah, even then, like if you're in week 16, week 17, I wonder if a hedge is a better play, though.
2: Oh, put a small number on the, like whoever the second worst team is?
0: No. You bet the Dolphins to win.
2: Yeah. Oh, I see.
0: Well, you could either one, whatever gives you the better odds.
2: Okay.
1: Yeah, because like if you like, at the end of the season, they're going to be in a bad shape, right? So like if you got, like they play the Bills and the Patriots the last two games of the season. If they're in position, you just bet
0: Dolphins
1: money line.
0: Probably Dolphins money line.
1: And just try to hedge it because they're going to be plus 250 on those games.
2: Yeah. Right.
0: I wouldn't think about it until I'm at least three times.
1: Yeah.
0: Three times at least. Cash or trash with U of H football top 30K fans this season. They're going to do it next Saturday, baby. UHCougars.com, 713. Go Cougs. Get your tickets now. 713-780-ESPN. Not reading that. I'm cashing the Titans money line currently plus 291. I think Jeffrey Simmons eats and the Titans exploit the Texans defense like everyone else. Easy money. Yeah, Cam Ward just hasn't shown a whole lot. Tell them boys to tighten up. And their running game's not very good.
1: He's just like after the game complaining because the media's not there yet.
0: Yeah,
1: he's in a weird spot.
0: Cash or trash, Stroud gets paid $70 million or more per year after this season.
1: Trash.
0: I think he's going to get like 67, 68.
1: I think it's going to be close. But.
0: I think it'll be close, not quite it. Let's go out to the HRMP listener line real quick. David, you're in with Jeremy and Joe. What's up, David?
3: 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Good to love listening to the show. Hey, got an opinion, and I want you guys to discuss it if you would. So a running back can go into the end zone, cross the line of scrimmage, the ball hits the ground, and the ball comes out of his hand, but it's still a touchdown. However, if a receiver catches the ball in the end zone, he comes down, and the ball comes out, it's not a touchdown.
0: All right, we'll discuss that on the other side. We got to get to this break. We'll discuss that on the other side, David. Thank you for the question. Also, whatever NFL overreactions do you have? What are your crazy NFL overreactions after 4 weeks? 713-780-3776. 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
0: All right, David called in and had a question, a football question. Because we know ball. Junkie says, is that James Earl Jones calling? We're not going to bash our callers. 713-780-ESPN. Junkie, I'd rather watch paint dry than listen to another David question.
1: Junkie?
0: See, we're not doing that. We're not going to do that. Junkie David took a handful of slow motion pills. Not doing it. 713-780-ESPN. Who told Mitch McConnell to call into the show? Come on.
2: That's my favorite one.
0: Those are examples of texts we're not going to read about David's call. Thank you for calling, David. Don't let these junkies get you down. They are the most sophisticated dozens and dozens of junkies in all of Houston sports radio, but they're not the kindest. Who do you think has the kindest listeners?
1: Oh, that's a good question.
0: I don't know. I don't even know where to begin on that one.
1: I don't know. I'm assuming no one.
0: Cleverly, maybe?
1: Oh.
0: Well, Cleverly probably has
2: He passed away like 5 years ago.
0: But they still have the show, right?
1: I don't think so.
0: Oh, the show's no longer around?
1: Oh, it's not TV. Katie does a TV show now.
0: I thought they continued the show.
2: Just the radio show?
1: Just the TV show.
2: Yeah, I don't think
0: just
2: so.
0: Just the TV show?
1: Yeah.
0: I thought they kept the radio show. That's my bad. Will Doctor's listeners are probably nice. They're all just golfing.
1: He sucks
0: they
1: at betting.
0: They got to be in a good mood. That's true.
1: So they're like.
0: Probably irritates him there.
1: Probably.
0: He's good at betting, just not this year.
1: Yeah. So right now they're upset with him.
0: Yeah. Astros ninth inning show? Do they have a post-game show?
1: Kunkel almost cried from a listener. So.
0: Oh, that's right.
1: I think Kunkel might have the nicest listener.
2: That sounds like an exaggeration.
0: Kunkel was pretty pleased with that call. Kunkel, for those of you who don't know, somebody called when Kunkel was doing his show the other day and said, really glad you're in Houston and love your work.
1: Yeah.
2: Oh, I took the almost cry the other way. like they were bullying. I was like, I can't see Conker crying over that.
0: No, I pulled at his heartstrings.
2: Okay, yeah, okay.
0: It was a good moment.
1: It was, no one's ever said anything that nice to me. So.
2: Same.
0: That you, they enjoy that you're in Houston and they like listening to you?
1: Yeah,
0: no one said that. David said that. He likes the show.
1: No, they, I guess at the listener party, but you're a couple beers deep then. So I don't know if I believe you.
0: Oh man. 713-780-ESPN. Junkies, I listen to your show every afternoon after maintenance work and it genuinely helps me unwind and de-stress. Thank you for making my day better and thank you last caller. LOL. We don't do kiss ups on this
1: show. I'm surprised Jeremy helps you de-stress.
0: I'm a great time. I'm a delight. Oh, Soccer Matters fans are the nicest because they're soft. That's messed up. Jeff Bagwell, if Will Doctor had become a doctor, he'd be Dr. Doctor. His dad was a doctor.
1: His dad was Dr. Doctor.
0: Will Doctor's father is a doctor.
2: I guess Will's grandparents knew what was up.
0: Dr. Doctor. All right, 713-780. Oh, to answer David's question, though, it's because a receiver has to complete the process of a catch. That's the difference. The receiver, before it can be a touchdown, the receiver has to complete the process of a catch. That's the difference there.
1: That reminds me. Did you watch the Arizona game over the weekend?
0: Cardinals?
1: No.
0: Wildcats?
1: Yeah.
0: No, I didn't see much of it.
1: Oh my gosh, who were they playing?
0: Weren't they playing Baylor?
2: No, that was Arizona State.
0: Arizona State.
2: Yeah.
0: I forget who Arizona's playing.
1: No.
0: Were they at home?
1: Yeah. Oh, Cincinnati. One of the Arizona players, I think it was a tight end. I think it was like a defensive touchdown. He was running to the end zone. Ball gets knocked out. Cincinnati player. And just, he swipes it.
0: Oh, I did see that play.
1: Bad play.
2: Oh, yeah.
1: Arizona got the ball back. Bad play.
0: He got banged for an illegal batting.
1: Yeah.
0: Yeah, I did see that play.
1: It was such a bad play.
0: See, these players don't know the rules.
1: No. Because I get what he was going for. It was like, get the ball out of the end zone. Yeah. Touchback. It's our ball.
0: Yeah.
1: But instead you bat at the end zone. Arizona gets it like the 12 and scores a touchdown immediately.
0: Yeah. It's the value of knowing the rules is very important.
1: I kind of like that. I like Fafita.
0: I'm telling you that.
1: I know you have been.
0: Fafita's a great.
1: I don't watch a lot of Arizona football.
0: He can play, man. Yeah. He's not an NFL guy. He's too small.
1: Yeah, he's a little guy.
0: He doesn't have a huge arm, but he's
1: a good college quarterback.
0: Fabulous college quarterback. I'm a big fan of Fafita. All right, what are your NFL overreactions? Do you have any big NFL overreactions? These from ESPN. The Patriots will repeat as AFC East champions.
1: No, don't believe it.
0: You don't believe in the Patriots?
1: No. I know Josh Allen.
2: Trash.
0: Second place.
1: I know Josh Allen's have been a turnover machine at times, but I'm not a believer.
0: Yeah, I'm trashing that one as well. The Eagles will miss the playoffs.
1: Cash it.
0: Yeah, I'm cashing that too. They have nothing right now. Nothing.
2: Hurts was under 100 yards passing last week.
0: Yeah. He's got nobody to throw to.
1: He's got no one to run the ball. He's losing his offensive line left and right.
0: They're retiring.
1: Like, they got no shot.
0: They're toast.
1: Yeah.
0: Yeah, I'm going to catch that one as well. The Rams won't lose again until December.
1: Trash.
0: I need to look at their schedule, but I can't imagine that they would go that.
1: They're about to lose this last game. They play Buffalo on Monday.
0: Oh, yeah.
2: They lost to Denver, who we all think is mediocre.
1: Now, if they beat Buffalo, they'll go Arizona.
0: Is that game at home?
1: Yes. Which really, that's still a home game for Buffalo, probably. They go Cardinals, Raiders, Chargers, Commanders, Cardinals until the bye week. Then they come out with the Packers on Thanksgiving Eve.
0: That's a terrible take saying that Buffalo flying to LA is a home game.
1: It will be.
0: They're going to have to go from this side of the country to that side of the country.
1: It's going to sound like a Buffalo Bills home
0: game. Yeah, but the travel is the advantages for the Rams here.
1: Yeah.
0: They got a shot.
1: Yeah, I mean, Buffalo is really the only, like, good team they've played. Maybe Vegas.
0: So disrespectful to the Raiders.
1: Maybe Vegas.
0: I'm going to trash it. They've been kind of disappointing.
1: Yeah, I just don't think they haven't played well.
0: No. D'Amico Ryan's on the hot seat.
1: I'm gonna trash it.
0: Yeah, I don't think he's trash. On the hot seat. I think he can play their way there, but he's not there yet.
1: Yeah.
0: Okay. Chiefs are... You guys add something to that?
1: It's just like, it feels like it's on its way. We're not there yet.
0: See, I think
2: if he loses to Tennessee, he's on a hot seat.
0: I think they go 7-10, 8-9, just like right in the middle.
2: Would that put him on the hot seat going into next year if they miss the playoffs?
1: I think so.
0: I don't think so.
1: I think it's warm at least.
0: I think heads will roll, but he'll be fine.
1: If he starts off 0-3 again,
0: it'll be bad. The Chiefs are back to being the best team in the NFL.
1: I'm going to cash it.
0: I don't know who the best team in the NFL is. I wouldn't say the Chiefs. Maybe San Fran? Even though they've had all the injuries?
1: Yeah, I'm a believer in the Chiefs again, so. Yeah. Part of it's the quarterback, man.
0: Yeah, I mean, they're good. I think it's beginning me.
1: They have been at their best when he's been there.
0: Huh?
1: They're at their best when he's there.
2: Yeah, the fall off happened when Matt Nagy got there.
1: Yeah.
0: Bieniemy knows what he's doing. These are from Slowik. Not Bobby Slowik. Who's this guy?
2: Solak.
0: Solak. How do you say this guy's name? Solak. Benjamin Solak? Solak? Solak?
1: I think it's Solak.
0: I think the Jaguars are the class of the AFC.
1: I agree.
0: You just said the Chiefs are the best team in the NFL.
1: You're right. I did. Brain went too fast.
0: I love the movie. He started nodding his head. Yes. Yeah. Like, yeah, I agree with that one.
1: Nope. Brain went too fast there. Move on. Go to the next one.
0: The way he like answered the question though was even better.
2: So good.
0: Because
2: that's profound. Yeah. So emphatically. Yeah. Yeah, they are. Yeah. 30 seconds after claiming the Chiefs are the best team in the league.
1: I'm gonna break this. Can I tell you guys a secret? Sometimes I hate myself.
2: We're all going to need therapy in 5 years.
0: Don't take work home with you, please.
1: I don't.
0: Yeah, that's a great point. Yeah, they are.
1: I'm so dumb.
0: The Bengals need to ignore Joe Burrow about their pass-heavy approach. They threw it 80-20 splits, I guess, in this past game. They threw it 82% of the time, and they asked Burrow after the game, and he wanted to throw it more. So he's saying they need to be more balanced.
1: Yeah?
2: I didn't see his comment, but...
0: I would say this week, because Chase and Higgins probably won't play... But if you have Chase and Higgins, I'd have, 80% is a little extreme, but I have no problem being 70-30 split.
2: Same.
1: I like Chase Brown. So I don't want to completely ignore him.
0: But he can catch a double digit passes.
1: No, you're right. I feel like it just would help Joe Burrow out so much. The offensive line's still not that great.
0: Yeah. You gotta be able to run it though. You can't just run it.
1: Not like 50-50.
0: Sure.
1: But like 65-35.
0: Okay. Yeah. All right. The Rams need to rediscover play action.
1: Sure.
0: That was my response, too. That sounds great. Ben Johnson, coach of the year.
1: I'm going to say no.
0: Who are you going with?
1: I mean, it's hard to ignore what's happening in Las Vegas and Cleveland right now. And I know Ben Johnson's got three different quarterbacks. I guess only two of them technically have won games this year because he's petty.
0: Case Keenum's 2-0, baby.
1: But... It's hard to ignore what's happening in Vegas.
2: And that does fit the MO of the usual coach of the year voter.
0: Coming from a bottom team.
2: Yeah. Although, you could also make a similar argument for Atlanta. If they continue to be a wagon now that Michael Penix is quarterback.
0: Stefanski's already won two, hadn't he?
2: Yeah, I know. Yes. I know.
1: He's the third.
0: Stefanski would be a three-time coach of the year.
2: You're the greatest coach ever.
1: Zero playoff wins?
2: Zero playoff wins, yeah.
0: He's had one.
2: One with Baker. Yeah,
0: his first year he won one playoff game. So he hasn't won a playoff game since 2020. He would be a three-time coach of the year.
2: That is a crazy stat. He has more coach of the year wins than playoff wins.
0: Oh, my goodness. That's insane.
2: That is insane.
1: I think I go Kubiak right now.
0: Kubiak's a good answer.
2: Probably.
0: Munkin's a good answer.
1: Yeah, they both are. I mean, like he's getting something out of Deshaun Watson. Who thought that was possible?
0: I was on Munkin.
2: Same with Cousins.
0: I was on Munkin as soon as a word came out of his mouth.
1: You do love him.
0: I did. Stroud is back, according to Solak.
1: Yeah.
0: Yeah, I think he's back. I'm going to catch that one as well. All right, 713-780-ESPN. The Lions defense has no immediate solution.
1: Yes.
0: Yeah, they could have probably tried to trade for Joey Porter. They could have been in that mix, you know?
1: Yeah, I saw a lot of people saying they were upset they weren't, that were Lions fans. But, I mean, they've got so many injuries, so like maybe that helps a little bit, but I don't know. Like, they just seem kind of lost right now. I don't see, like, a couple guys coming back. Really just two safeties for the most part and, like, fixing everything.
0: Yeah. David saying that's my point. If a receiver has to have control, why shouldn't the running back? I guess it's just something to do with it being a pass play and not a pass play.
1: But the running back does have control when he crosses the line of scrimmage. I mean, the end zone.
0: But is he saying if he fumbles it into the end zone, they recovered as a touchdown? Was that what he said?
2: No, I think he says if the point of the ball crosses the goal line and then it gets knocked out.
0: Okay, well, then he's in.
2: Yeah, that's the play. The play's completed. Over. Yeah, right.
1: He's already there.
0: Yeah.
2: Whereas the catch, you have to complete the catch to complete the play.
0: The completion of the catch supersedes the position that you're in.
2: Right.
0: The territory of the field that you're in. That you have to have completion of the pass before you could be in the end zone. Where the running back has possession up until he crosses the line, plays over as soon as it breaks the plane.
2: Right.
0: That's the difference. The running back does have control when the play is killed. But I see where you're coming from. Keenum, feel good story of the year. Cash. Texans will be drafting top 10.
1: Trash.
0: I think they're going to screw it up and go 8-9.
1: Yeah, I think, trash. I think they'll be too close. They'll look 12 or 13.
2: Yeah, 8-9, I think, is exactly where they finish.
0: Alex Cora becomes the Astros manager. That's not an NFL, but we'll allow it.
17: Trash.
0: I don't think they like him.
1: I think he's going to be – wasn't he, we already have reports he was promised the Phillies job if they didn't go to the NLCS.
0: Yeah, I feel like he was going to be the manager there.
1: Yeah.
0: TJ Watt, zero playoff wins. Will he ever win one?
1: Yes, on a new team this
0: maybe,
1: year.
0: Maybe it'll be the Texans. Not this year, though. They're not going to be in the – they shouldn't be in the business of trading for anybody.
1: No, they should be trading people away.
0: Yeah, they should. People don't want to have that conversation yet, but
1: – why?
0: I don't know.
1: It's so obvious.
0: Because they – probably because of the expectations at the start of the year. The yeah. expectations influences kind of the discourse for the season.
1: Now, I think they're too stubborn to do it.
0: I do too.
1: So I think like if they're in playoff reach and on November 9th or whatever it is this year, they're not going to trade anyone, yeah, but they should.
0: They're going to be too gung-ho about yeah. like, oh, we still have a fighting chance. Whenever in reality they should be trading Danielle Hunter. They should be trading Jadeveon Clowney. They should be trading Dalton Schultz.
1: Absolutely.
0: Yep. They should. All right, Joe likes to stick a fork in people. After the college football, he's been sticking a fork in
18: Shut
0: teams.
18: Up, Joe. You're the man.
1: Including myself.
0: He's been sticking a fork in coaches, too, right?
1: Yep.
0: All right, so who is Joe sticking a is there going to be a week when, like, no one you stick a fork in?
1: Yeah, probably.
0: That's going to happen, right?
1: Yeah, there is.
0: What are we going to do those weeks?
1: Skip it.
0: Okay. All right. Maybe you can spoon up to those coaches. You like somebody?
1: No.
2: You want to spoon those coaches, Joe?
0: Yeah.
1: No, I don't.
0: Somebody has a great win. Will Stein. Spoon Stein.
2: You know what? With Joe. 713.
1: I'll commit to the bit. No matter what, team or a coach will be stuck with a fork each week. No matter what.
0: I like that better.
2: Keeping track of all these?
1: Yeah, I've got a list.
2: All right, cool.
0: He's got a list. He's checking it twice.
1: And I've only got one that I'm nervous about.
0: All right.
2: Tell us next.
0: All right, tell us next. Stick a fork in them. 713-780-3776. Jeremy and Joe, ESPN 97.5.
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2: All right, some of the junkies had a few here, boys and girls. 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
2: 713-780-ESPN. Junkie, such a quitter mentality. Y'all said the same thing last year. If it wasn't for CJ, we'd have played in the Super Bowl. I guess. We're quitters.
3: Man, it's they'd be one of two teams since 1992 to start 0-4 and make the playoffs. Sorry.
2: And we didn't say this after week four last year.
3: No.
2: Maybe after week three, but not after week four. Can Joe or BMAC email me, please? Peter K, Tracksuit Mafia.
3: Why?
2: I don't know. I couldn't tell you.
3: I'm not.
4: Give me a reason, Peter.
3: Yeah, give me a reason.
4: Actually, Peter, you're in my league on Sleeper. Just DM me on there.
2: There you go. 409 Josh, Texans being 0-4 reminds me of Texas in the first half versus Ohio State. Not as bad as the score record says, but a couple of plays cost you big. Okay. I like that cross professional amateurisms comparison. All right, so Joe's sticking a fork in people. Who are we sticking a fork in, Joe?
3: Okay, so I'm nervous about Oregon. That's my team that I'm nervous about that I stuck in after week two. We're adding Mississippi State to the list this week. Yikes. I was wrong about them. They're just not there yet. I think Kamaru Taylor's going to get them to the playoffs at some point.
2: Is he going to stay there?
3: Yeah, I think so. This is like my biggest pet peeve.
2: That's the big thing.
3: And who's the kid from Oregon State, the wide receiver?
2: Oh, yeah.
4: Oh, really Ladarius. Jerry?
2: I forget how to say his name or something like that.
4: Yeah.
3: But like, he's nasty.
2: He's really good.
3: So Mississippi State, we're adding this week to the list, and Shane Beamer.
2: Shane Beamer, coach.
4: I agree with. Yeah. Mississippi State's one loss. I haven't looked at their schedule, but.
3: It's just, I don't think they're going to win a championship this year.
4: I think I missed this segment the first 2 weeks, so the definition of stick a fork of they can't win a title or like they won't make the playoffs.
2: It's kind of moving the goalpost.
3: Kind of moving it, but it started off as can't win a title.
4: Okay. Because that on that basis, I would agree with you on Mississippi State, but I still think they could make the playoff.
2: It's going to be tough, though.
4: I mean,
2: they have three top 10 opponents on their schedule the rest of the year.
4: Hit me with them.
2: At LSU, at Texas, at Ole Miss, and they're all on the road.
4: Okay. All right. I'll agree with Joe.
2: Yeah. They might have a fork stuck in them. I mean, Oklahoma comes to their place. I know the Oklahoma's not good, but.
4: Easy win.
3: They got Tennessee Tech, second to last game of the season.
4: That's their citadel?
3: Yeah.
2: Yeah, okay. I can see you on that.
3: And then, yeah, Shane Beamer, he's done. He has to be.
4: I agree with you there.
3: Like, they really have no option. I was thinking about Kyle Whittingham because I'm just not there yet, mainly because even if they don't play great this season. If he beats Ohio State, does that even matter? Like, doesn't he just keep his job?
2: Probably.
3: Like, it's just such a dumb way to view those programs, but it really does matter that much to them if he beats Ohio State. They can miss a bowl game.
2: I don't think so. I don't think you can miss a bowl game, beat Ohio State, and just keep your job at Michigan.
3: I think he's just going to get more time.
2: See, it's Whittingham to me seemed like more of a stopgap whenever they hired him. Like, what if Michigan didn't hire Whittingham, where's he coaching right now?
3: He's not.
2: Yeah.
3: He's not.
2: Like, to me, it feels like it always felt like a stopgap hire until we can – because, like, they weren't positioned to hire a new coach. They weren't really thinking about it. It happened kind of late in the process, too, didn't it? Remind me? Didn't it all kind of happen late in the process?
3: Yeah, because he retired pretty late.
2: But also, like, the coaching cycle. Like, the coaching carousel. Like, hadn't most of it already happened?
3: Yeah,
2: if memory serves?
3: Yeah.
2: Like, it came out kind of late in that. So, like, it always just – it always seemed to me like it was a stopgap. Like –
3: this is hard because I think he's such a good coach.
2: They go 7-5. He's keeping his job. I mean,
4: Stroh Moore got 2 years.
2: Yeah, but he was the heir apparent for a national championship coach. Whittingham was the old man who retired that only got the job because there was scandal. They're totally different.
3: I just wonder where they turn to.
2: Hotshot guy.
3: What's interesting is I'm pretty sure their athletic director came from Western Michigan. So I want, that'd be funny. They just went and hired the Western Michigan coach.
2: Didn't they make an attempt to get DeBoer?
3: That was speculative.
4: There was rumors of that. Yeah,
2: but maybe they're positioned better to get DeBoer this time around.
3: I ain't leaving Alabama. Michigan's a disaster, man. They were mediocre.
5: You're a disaster.
3: Until Harbaugh got there. Basically, every single coach who's with Harbaugh was either like arrested or fired.
4: The timeline is actually when they started cheating.
2: What if they just hired Jim Harbaugh?
3: They can't.
2: Why not?
3: He's got a show cause.
2: Show it up and then coach him up.
3: They're not going to let him back in college.
2: How long is a show cause?
3: I thought it was 5 years.
2: time's ticking.
3: I don't think so. I think they're more like PJ Fleck.
2: Fleck David, makes sense.
3: David Braun.
2: Dillingham might make sense.
3: Yeah, I'm not really sure about Dillingham.
2: Why?
3: I don't know.
2: What's your beef with Dillingham?
3: I'm just not sure I'm like a full believer like he's a big-time program coach.
2: Why not?
3: I don't know. It's just like a
2: they've
3: feel.
2: They've done great there. No, look I at know. The players just, that he's developed
3: I
2: there.
3: I totally agree. It's just like, it's just the feel thing.
2: Jaden Daniels, Levitt, Cam Scatabo.
3: He doesn't really get credit for Daniels, does he?
2: What do you mean he doesn't get credit for Daniels? He put him in a position where he got developed and then LSU was courting him. What do you mean he doesn't get credit for that?
3: Yeah, but like Daniels.
2: He was the guy who evaluated him, brought him in, and developed him to a position where he was being attracted. He was attracting the eyes of Baton Rouge.
3: I don't know.
2: Scataboo, Tyson was a first rounder.
3: Yeah.
2: Levitt's really good under him. Like, yeah, I think you're disrespecting the guy.
3: You know, honestly, you know who I actually think there's one very obvious actually option now that I think about it for Michigan. The BYU head coach.
2: Oh.
3: Because that relationship has gotten very sour, where the BYU coach doesn't even talk to the athletic director anymore.
2: He doesn't report to him.
3: He reports to only the president of BYU. So that's one where, look, he was speculated to be on the move for Penn State, right, this offseason. Like, that would make a lot of sense for Michigan if they were going to move on.
2: It's going to be interesting. I wonder who some of the top names will be. Like, I wonder if Jeff Traylor comes to mind. Like, I wonder if Eric Morris would leave Oklahoma State after a year.
3: I could see it for the right job.
4: Especially if Mestermaker leaves.
2: Yeah, he leaves. There's a powerhouse calling his name.
3: Yeah, if Michigan calls and you're at Oklahoma State, like, you're leaving. It's not even a question.
2: Yeah. It'll be interesting to see what names pop up on the coaching carousel. 713-780-ESPN. Let's go out to the HRMP listener line. Kerry, you're in with Jeremy and Joe. What's happening, Kerry?
5: Hey, guys. I'm happy to be on your show. Two questions. I want to ask you about Michigan and also about Oklahoma. And for Michigan, they said they couldn't – they agreed that the loss, the game that they should have lost earlier in the season, I think it was Western Michigan they were playing, they couldn't actually go back and change the official result of the game, but they did agree that the game was mishandled there on the final play. So my question is, when we get down to bowl bids and whatnot, are they going to be evaluated as if that actually was a loss or what? And then for my Oklahoma question, is it just coincidence, or do we have enough data to say that moving to the SEC hasn't worked out so well for Oklahoma? It's obviously worked out much better for Texas, but is that coincidence or is it too early to say? And I'll hang up and listen. Thank you.
3: Okay, so Michigan, 6 wins still gets into the bowl game. They're counting that as a win. I think if they were a playoff-worthy team, I think it'd be a different discussion.
2: Yeah.
3: Like, if there was, like, 11 versus 12, and, like where are you going to rank them? I could see them being ranked 12th in that moment, but that's not going to be a conversation at this point.
2: Yeah, I think that they would ding Michigan if they were, like, on the bubble of the college football playoff. But all these bowls would love to have big brand Michigan.
3: Yeah, they have no problem.
2: So they won't be dinged for that from the bowl selection. I agree with Joe that they would be dinged in the college football playoff selection.
3: Oklahoma's made a lot of money, but it hasn't worked out for them.
2: Yeah.
3: I'd say the same thing about Nebraska. I don't know why Texas is in a different category.
2: They're probably in a better position resource-wise.
3: Is it really that different?
2: Probably better coach.
3: Besides, like, how much money they make?
4: There's more money. I think it's more that those two schools you mentioned, Nebraska and OU, have gotten their coaching decisions wrong.
2: Yeah, I think it's more about that.
4: So I think OU, and look, I hate OU, but I think they could definitely compete in the SEC. They just got the coaching hire of Venables wrong.
2: We also don't know the NIL positioning, you know?
3: I'm assuming Oklahoma's got a lot of it.
2: But you could go from being top of the Big 12 NIL to you go to the SEC and now you're 6th or 7th.
3: Yeah. We're like, could you outspend Texas Tech if you were still in the Big 12? Yeah, you probably could.
2: Mm.
3: Is that someone we should be keeping an eye on for coaching hires? Joey McGuire?
2: No.
3: Think he's pretty locked in there?
2: Yep.
3: Okay. Just curious.
2: I do. I think he is. All right, it's a National Taco Day. Do you know that? Today is National Taco Day. What's your go-to? What's your go-to National Taco Day? And maybe, Jose Jorge will stop by.
3: Sing
2: a little tune before we talk about our tacos. 713-780-3776. 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
2: All right, National Taco Day. What's your go-to beef? Soft, crunchy, salsa, breakfast, lunch, dinner, place, right? But before that, before that, Jose Jorge, every first Tuesday of every month, Jose Jorge makes his return, and it's that day. It just so happened to be Taco Tuesday, day two. So today, Jose Jorge will be reading the lyrics of La Charanga from Fandango, USA. La Charanga. Joe.
3: I don't like this one.
2: Jose, take it away. La Charanga. Why don't you like it?
3: I don't like part of, honestly, part of it's the format of it. It's kind of making my brain hurt here a little bit. I'm like, just like what it looks like.
2: La Charanga.
3: On paper.
2: Already gave you half of it.
3: La Charanga?
2: They already gave you half of it.
3: Okay, yep. Yo. That's troll. Okay. Yo nunca había bailado pero hoy en Diame, he entusiasmado con ese ritmo.

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1: I don't like it.
0: It's long. 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En Colombia.
1: Colombia.
0: Colombia.
1: Brian, chill.
0: Se goza mucho. How much longer do I have to go?
1: Two
0: con
1: more
0: charanga. Venezuela también. La mueve con pachanga.
1: That's
0: pachanga.
1: Not bad.
0: Pachanga, pachanga.
1: That wasn't bad.
0: Charanga, charanga. Pachanga, pachanga.
2: You didn't laugh as much this time.
0: Charanga, charanga.
2: You didn't laugh as much this time, but like, it's still like every word or every
0: yeah,
2: line has
0: yeah.
2: a, like an upper trajectory. Everything's said as a question.
0: I know they are.
1: All right, play it for us, Brian. Play la charanga. There's a long intro to this one.
0: Okay.
1: You can start thinking about your tacos while this is playing. Bum, bum, bum, bum, bum, bum, bum, bum, bum, bum. This makes me want a taco. Good beat.
0: I like the song so far.
1: Long intro.

0: Pretty good. I thought that might have been one of your best. Might have been one of your best, Joe. Not bad.
1: Yeah, it's those big words, man. They scare me.
0: 1429. This, I look forward to this every month. Love Jose Jorge. Who doesn't? Who doesn't love Jose Jorge? All right, so what are your favorite tacos? 713-780-ESPN. Today is National Taco Day. Will you be partaking?
1: Yes.
0: Okay, I'm going to have to see what I can do. I'm going to have to see. All right, so what's your favorite, Joe?
1: Steak tacos.
0: Mm.
1: Onion, cilantro.
0: You like the raw onion on it?
1: Yep.
0: Okay.
1: A little green salsa.
0: Yeah, I like
1: some radish.
0: I don't feel really radish.
1: I do only on tacos.
0: That's radish cool.
2: I usually cut that from the taco place downstairs. That was rough, Branham.
0: Joe liked it.
1: I thought that was funny.
0: We
1: hang out too much. That's the problem.
2: Radish.
0: I was obviously being stupid.
1: I know, but I laughed at it.
0: I didn't think it was funny. I was being corny, is what I was doing. I like a good street taco.
1: Yeah, street tacos are like, that's my go-to.
0: It's hard for me to put one ahead of the other, like breakfast, lunch. Like, to me, they're all great. They're all very different, though. Like breakfast, you're going to get your eggs in it. You're going to get your barbacoa. I like a good potato in my breakfast taco. Maybe a little refried bean. Maybe a little refried
2: Love
0: bean
2: that.
0: Spread. That's nice.
1: Mm-hmm.
0: Maybe a little avocado in it. So you can't go wrong.
1: Sure.
0: You can't. Like the flour tortilla with the breakfast stuff is fantastic.
1: Right.
0: If I'm going to go with a lunch dinner taco, it's probably more steak. I don't like the raw onion though. So it'd be steak, cilantro. I like the salsa verde more than the salsa roja.
2: Same.
0: But either one's fine.
1: Which one's which?
2: Green is verde.
1: Okay. I just call it green.
2: Roja is red.
1: Hey, you know
0: which
1: what?
0: Which one is which?
1: I don't need that call, Brian.
2: You asked the question.
1: I need the
2: gringo.
1: Yeah.
0: Yeah, but those are all good. Those are all fantastic. That's what you like too, Brian?
2: I think I prefer breakfast tacos, I say with an upper tone, because I just love the barbacoa so much. I too like the refried bean spread on there, a little cilantro, a little raw onion. That's probably my go-to in the salsa verde. Lunch, I know this is like a chain, so it feels like it shouldn't be the choice, but I love the puffy tacos at Lupe Tortilla. Those tacos are fantastic.
0: I don't think I've had them at Loopy, but there's a place in Dallas, I think, called Desperados that they have a fantastic puffy taco.
2: Oh, I love the puffy tacos.
1: I've never had a puffy taco.
0: It's like flash fried.
1: Okay.
0: It's good. That's a good call on the crunchy. That's probably the best crunchy shell.
2: Yeah, same.
0: I usually prefer mine soft on like a flour tortilla.
1: Same. I'm soft shell.
0: Yeah. Now, if you're eating babacoa or any sort of seafood, I'm a corn tortilla kind of guy.
2: Really?
0: Yeah, I got it.
2: I'm with you on seafood. Barbacoa, I still go flour.
0: Yeah, I go corn. So it depends on what you're eating, the protein, I guess. What's your favorite place to go? Favorite place to get your tacos?
2: I've said this before probably, I think, many times on the show, but I love Tita's Taco House at Humble.
0: Very, very good. Tita's is very good. Brothers is very good. That little place on 1314 is very good.
2: Yeah.
0: The gas station food trucks are very good.
2: Some of them are really good, yeah.
0: You can throw a shoe from wherever you're at right now and probably find a good taco.
1: I feel like usually the trucks are the best tacos.
0: Mm-hmm.
1: There's a place by my house called Crave Tacos. It's my spot.
0: Do they spell with a C or a K?
1: K.
0: Huh.
1: Yeah.
0: Interesting.
1: That's my spot.
0: Huh. All right.
1: I used to Uber Eats it at my old house. And then when we moved...
0: It was right there.
1: I drove by it, and I was like, oh, hell yeah.
0: Do a lot of gringos go there or a lot of Mexicanos?
1: 50-50?
0: Really? Because, I mean, Cray with a K doesn't really scream.
1: Yeah.
0: Mexicano.
1: It's interesting. It's never busy.
0: Really?
1: Yeah, it never seems busy, but, like, it's good.
0: Maybe they're just fast.
1: Maybe.
0: They get a lot of, like, you know, turnover.
1: I don't think they have a lot of people, like, eat there. Like,
0: they just pick them up.
1: Yeah.
0: Probably deliver.
1: Yeah, I think it's a lot of delivery.
0: Junkie, I like it when my local taco stand randomly changes the spice level of the salsa without warning, and all of a sudden, after a couple bites, I'm sweating profusely and cannot feel my face. Cannot feel my face when I'm with you, and I love it. Now, a lot of it depends on the jalapeno.
2: How much espresso this morning?
0: I didn't have any espresso today. Right. It depends on the jalapeno. Like, it could be the same exact recipe, but if you have a more potent jalapeno or a more potent pepper, it's going to totally change the influence of the spice. So don't give them too much, you know, blame, I guess.
2: That's something I learned as an adult. Like, one jalapeno to the next could be wildly different.
0: Yeah. And apparently the Aggies are trying to dumb down our jalapeno. Did you read that story?
2: No.
0: Where, like, they're agriculturing or whatever they're doing. They're, like, they're lowering the – I don't know if this was intentional or if it was accidental, but they're lowering the spice of the jalapeno based on the way that they've been growing it and
2: like
0: manipulating it. I know. It's kind of crazy.
1: It's soft.
0: Yeah. 12th man. How many Aggies does it take to get the right spice in a jalapeno? Can't, not enough.
2: More than 12, apparently.
0: Why can't we get carne asada in Texas? Fajitas is a steak that is a cut. Also, you can't get bistec ranchero in Texas. Baja California Mexican food over Tex-Mex all day, every day. That guy gone. We'll see you later.
3: You are out of here.
0: California Mexican food's not better than Tex-Mex. What are you talking about? Babacoa says somebody, Tex-Mex isn't authentic Mexican food. Nothing gets by you. He's right, but nothing gets by you. I'm a white boy and I put up my bidia against everybody. Well, we'll have to be the judge of that. Got to let George hear the first part of that song. I think we're going to have to start doing that. Maybe we can give him the tune.
1: Yeah, but I'm not gonna, I can't
2: He's
1: go that fast.
2: Sing it, though, so.
1: I yeah, can't but, read it. I'm not going to be able to go. I have to go at my own
0: you
1: pace.
0: You went very, very slow. You're reading that like a third grader trying to read like.
1: Yeah. That's the level that we're at.
0: J.R. Tolkien or whoever that guy is.
1: Yeah, we're trying to do our best, take our time.
0: Leftover steak and egg tacos on a hungover Sunday morning with a Dr. Pepper is so clutch. That sounds great.
1: That does sound good.
0: I'm not reading that. 2 a.m. Nice try. That was a valiant effort, 9908, but not doing it.
1: I had that one. I was just looking at that one. Let's see if you're going to read it or not.
0: Somebody says love chicken fajita. See, there are some places that do chicken, like phenomenal chicken, but I can never pick chicken over beef.
1: I the only time I do chicken is like at Chipotle. And it's not a taco. A burrito or a bowl.
0: I do prefer Chipotle's chicken over yeah. beef, actually.
1: Yeah.
0: La Azteca in Pasadena. Best in state, Babacoa.
2: Wow.
0: Is that right? I'm going to have to write that one down real quick.
2: Make a trip.
0: I'm not out that way a whole lot unless we're going out there last week. But, yeah, I lost my tab here.
2: Have you guys tried Black Market Bria downstairs? Your tacos
0: are
2: pretty solid.
0: I think I have, yeah.
1: It's good. It's just so messy, man.
2: It is messy.
1: That's not a problem. I love burrito tacos, but they're messy, man. So it's just depends on what I'm wearing that day.
0: Craven Friends would ask somebody?
1: Yes, that one.
0: R.I.P. Picos. Keith from L.A., that guy wasn't wrong. California Mexican food is way better than Texas Mexican food. We'll see you, Keith.
3: You are
0: enjoy the rest of your evening. Nope. 0744. Nice try. I thought Aggie was supposed to be all about tradition, but typical Aggie screwing up the jalapeno. I don't know if they did it intentionally. I will say that. Tacos Don Elena. Birria tacos. Is that different than Don Aleti? Or is that a typo there? Best chicken fajitas are El Tiempo. See, I can't go chicken fajitas there. Jack in the Box tacos are awful and amazing at the same time.
2: That's true.
0: Foss La Casita has the best babacoa. Where is that at?

0: Yeah, I mean, we can go remote.
1: Yeah.
2: You know.
0: I'm not going to stop at one bite, though. Like, you give me a good babacoa.
2: Yeah,
0: I mean,
2: no, we're not doing one bite.
0: It. Sure. It's, pound of it.
2: It's going to be one taco. Everyone knows the rules. The whole thing.
0: Fried fish tacos with spicy slaw and corn tortillas if you're going seafood. That's a good call. I prefer, I'll be honest with you, I prefer, and not that I would lie, I prefer my seafood, my taco, whether it's fish, shrimp, I prefer grilled or blackened.
2: I like blackened.
0: I don't like the fried part.
2: And I go fish over shrimp. And I like shrimp, but like, I'm going to do a taco just like fish. It's my go-to.
0: Okay, we'll have to try this place out too. I've heard about that place. I haven't been yet, though, out in Montgomery. I see that guy do, like, TikToks and stuff. He posts, like, stuff on TikTok. Like, he got, yeah. Nope. 1444, nice try.
2: They're trying you today, man.
0: Fuzzy tacos, shrimp tacos are my jam with some fire roasted salsa. Fuzzy tacos are all right. It's not bad. All right, that's enough of that. All right, so many people are trying to stumble me. To catch me. They're trying to, I like this kind of taco. Honestly, this kind of taco.
2: Best effort I've seen from the junkies of trying to get you.
0: Was the
3: junkie?
0: The significant other?
2: Yeah, no, all three of them. Oh. All three texts. Like, the collective effort from the junkies today to try to get you, I appreciate it.
0: Did I fall for any?
2: No.
0: That's surprising. All right, junkie of the day, 713-780-ESPN. Who is your junkie of the day? 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
11: What loser will be the winner? 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
0: Junkies of the day, 713-780-ESPN. Dave in Clear Lake says, junkie of the day, pizza Friday guy.
3: Junkie?
0: That's funny. All right, who's your junkie of the day? What are you watching tonight, by the way?
2: Baseball? I don't know.
0: You say that unsure.
2: I'm not sure if I want to watch it.
0: Dodgers and Braves are playing right now. They are scoreless in the bottom of the second.
2: I'm not watching baseball tonight.
0: Brewers, Padres, they play late, 8:30 our time.
2: Sad.

0: Yeah, I don't think I'll watch baseball tonight.
1: If the Padres get up early, I might tune in.
0: Hate watch the Brewers. Yeah. I probably would just flip something on in the background and, like, do chores and stuff, I guess.
1: Team USA plays tonight, don't they?
0: Oh, they play Canada in a friendly.
1: Oh, it's a friendly?
0: Yeah.
1: All right, maybe. We'll see. We got to bet on it?
0: I don't bet on friendlies.
1: I know.
0: No. We're already 0-for-2 for soccer today, too, by the way.
1: Yep, junkie of the day right there.
0: I'll probably watch... We're watching a show, but I don't want to say what it is because it's an older show and I don't want spoilers.
1: Is it that one you told me about?
0: I think so, yeah.
1: Okay.
0: Which I think we're almost caught up.
1: Okay.
0: Yeah. Reality. When is a new episode of the Challenge come on?
1: Tomorrow.
0: Is it tomorrow?
1: Two episodes left.
0: That's it?
1: Yep, that's it. Season's over.
0: I don't think we're caught up then.
1: And show might be over.
0: Why?
1: Some people are saying this is the last season.
0: Why?
1: I don't know.
0: No chance.
1: That's what Banana said.
0: No chance.
1: He said that he's not sure.
0: Maybe his last season.
1: We'll see.
0: That would be very sad.
1: You didn't watch last week with the Assassins.
0: Why don't you not give me spoilers?
1: I didn't say who they were.
0: Still, now I know they're coming.
1: Sorry.
0: Now I know to look around, look out for them.
1: That's my fault. That's me. That's on me. Junkie.
0: When does Lasso come on? Ted Lasso's about wrapping up. We're all caught up there, too.
1: Is this season good?
0: It's all right.
1: We're not going to watch.
0: What are you watching, Brian?
1: Wrestling.
0: Tuesday?
2: There's NXT. I might watch it. I don't know. I haven't decided yet.
0: You
2: gotta
0: be prepared for your mixed tag team radio show.
2: I do. But I've already watched Raw and SmackDown, so I might check out NXT. We'll see.
1: Oh, I gotta go watch Marshalls. It's back.
2: Old man.
0: Is that the one with the
1: Yellowstone spin-off?
0: Yeah, I don't know if I can do that.
1: I watched a lot. I thought it was good. It's not great, but I'm gonna try season 2.
0: All right. Junkie of the day.
1: I just spoiled the show for you. My bad.
0: Yeah.
1: The Barstool Idiots, there's always a lot of them, but specifically one that's called White Sox Dave. And then White Sox Dave got scammed out of $400 for White Sox playoff tickets.
0: Are you serious?
1: Yes.
0: Were these the same guys that were like texting the White Sox players, like, hey, they're tipping. Are they picking up your signs?
1: I don't think so.
0: Did you see that?
1: I did see that.
0: And they're like, yeah, bro, we already got it. Thanks, though.
1: No, but I mean, maybe it was. But yeah, but apparently him and then someone else, they were trying to get tickets for tomorrow's game. And
0: how'd they get scammed?
1: Someone was just texting them or DMing them on Twitter for tickets, and they Venmoed them $400 for tickets. Straight scam. How does that still happen today? There's apps everywhere to get you tickets for games. That's unbelievable. You have to be the dumbest people on earth.
0: Yeah, they are from Chicago.
2: You walked right into that one, Joe.
1: But yeah, fair.
0: I apologize.
1: No, you don't.
0: For all of those from Chicago. A swindler busted and had his 90 exotic cars seized. There was a swindler in the Dallas-Fort Worth area stealing money, you know, the whole thing. But they seized his 90 exotic cars so they can auction these off and help pay the people that he swindled.
1: Mm.
0: Joe Davis, voice of the Dodgers, voice of the Fox baseball playoffs. He lost his voice, isn't calling today's game.
1: He's the voiceless of the Dodgers.
0: He's the voiceless of the voiceless.
2: CM Punk?
0: No, he's the voice of the voiceless. He's the voice of the voiceless. Joe Davis is the voiceless of the voiceless. What do you got, Brian?
2: I'll nominate the Saints for leaving Chris Olave in, my Travis Hunter targets, whatever the hell that was, and then Joe for saying the Chiefs and the Jaguars are both the best team in the AFC within about a 30-second stretch.
0: To be fair to Joe, he said the Chiefs are the best team in the NFL, and the Jags are the best team in the AFC.
2: But they both in the AFC.
1: Don't give me a pass. I win.
0: I don't think I did. Yeah, Joe is the winner.
2: Joe's the winner.
1: For sure.
0: Joe's the winner.
1: And that sucks because Brian should have won, but...
0: With his Travis Hunter thing?
2: Yeah, you ripped the defeat from the Charles victory.
1: Yeah, for sure.
0: Junkie of the day, Branham, for not falling for the banana in the tailpipe. Branham, is always
1: Branham.
0: Junkie of the day. All right, it's going to do it for us. Congratulations to Joe winning the Junkie of the Day. He's Brian. Thanks for his hard work. He's Joe. I'm Jeremy. We'll talk to you tomorrow. Hall of Fame coming today. Booker T. Sensational Sherry coming on today. And then at 6 o'clock, coming up right now, Soccer Matters with our very own Glenn Davis. Good night, Houston.
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14: 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What a goal from Carlos Bocanegra.
15: Boy, he'll try a long hit. What a goal from Moy. This is spectacular. It's hit with no regard for humanity. Is this the moment for Shaqiri? Yes, it is. Switzerland. And Shaqiri has scored in the 90th minute. That was worth the price of admission alone.
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16: All right, I'm going to start the show off tonight by wowing you with my Spanish. Es Ultima Tango tonight. And I am muy triste. It'll be the last game Leo Messi plays in an Argentine shirt. Tonight, Monumental, the home of River Plate. In Buenos Aires, Argentina, and it's probably about to start now. And what's pretty bizarre is it's only on VIX. I don't get VIX, and I don't think we get VIX up here.
2: I've never heard of that.
16: Yeah, it's only on VIX. It's kind of surprising nobody would take this final game because Argentina is absolutely going crazy today. The scenes there in honor of Messi and this being his final game is off the charts, the stuff I've seen on social media. It's kind of strange that nobody really kind of grabbed this game and tried to package it and make it a big, big deal because it's not about the game. They're playing Benin, and most people couldn't find Benin on a map. But it's the pageantry. It's going to be the honoring. It's going to be the emotion, the passion. That's what's going to be exciting about tonight. The guy's career is ridiculous, right? Let's face it. He's come to Major League Soccer. He's lit it up here. He's lifted an entire league, kind of like Caitlin Clark in the WNBA, although he gets treated a little bit nicer, probably. Messi landed on my team. I'm pretty happy and in my league.
17: But in an Argentine jersey, his accomplishments are crazy. And tonight it'll be his last game. And then you can kind of parallel it with what's going on with Cristiano Ronaldo and everything else. So here's a few things on Messi with Argentina. And by the way, at 6:07, we are going to talk to Stephen Goff, the Hall of Fame journalist. He's now with Yahoo. Stephen will join us from Minnesota live because the U.S. is getting set to take on in their fourth and final friendly here after their 3-0 victory over Mexico. They're getting set to take on Canada and Jesse Marsh. Jesse's not happy with the U.S. Soccer Federation. So here's Leo Messi with Argentina. 2022, won the World Cup, won the Golden Ball, best player in the tournament. By the way, if you remember a few years before that, he almost quit the national team. And many of the Argentine fans said he was not Argentine enough because he went to Spain as a young boy. And then they also were torching Scaloni, the coach. So thank goodness he came back because Argentina won the World Cup in Qatar. 2026 runners-up. We saw that final to Spain. That was not the – I mean, he was not much of a factor in that game simply because of how good Spain was. He did score 8 goals in the 2026 World Cup. 2021 Copa America. That was his first major senior international trophy. 2024 Copa America again. They defended it. 2008 Olympic gold medal. 2005 won the under-20 World Cup for Argentina. Little note here, when he was brought into Barcelona's first team, Marcelo Balboa and I were covering the Barcelona tour around the United States at that time. And, you know, there was this smaller little guy who was just doing these amazing things. That was Ronaldinho's team at the time. But it was amazing just, you know, being there and watching him and everybody saying he's going to be the next great thing. Well, they got that right, didn't they? If you got a good Messi moment, you can call throughout the show tonight, 713-780-3776. So I already mentioned to you a couple of minutes now, we will have Stephen Goff live from Minnesota, Allianz Arena, I think is what they call the Minnesota United Stadium. That's where the Dynamo will be this weekend when they get back in action. And we'll see what's happening with them after a break, a much-needed break, because they've only won 1 game in 7, and we're getting into the money time in Major League Soccer. And, you know, if you got all the way to number one in the West and you couldn't hold it, and you're out of the top four with home field, that's going to be a big disappointment. Same thing for the Dynamo. Got to find a way to score goals. And so will the U.S. tonight against Canada. Manchester City, that whole bombshell still goes on. Guilty of charges concerning financial reporting, findings alleging that the club inflated its financial position over a 9-year period. City deny it, intend to pursue legal action. And we're going to see what punishment could actually maybe change Manchester City's place in the Premier League. That's pretty crazy. Erling Haaland came off after 67 minutes for Norway against Portugal. Norway's manager said he was thoroughly spent. So the demand on elite players, that's nothing new. We know all about that. France and Zinedine Zidane in the Nations League beat Belgium 4-1. They bring on Olise, Cherki, Ryan Cherki, Doué, no Mbappe, and they go on to win 4-1. It's pretty remarkable. All right, let's go to Minnesota. He is a member of the Hall of Fame, exceptional journalist, and he is now with Yahoo. He is Stephen Goff. He joins us now from Minnesota. Stephen, how are you?
18: Glenn, how are you, man?
17: Thank you for coming on tonight. I appreciate it. I know you're busy out there, going to get ready to do work. First, a thought from you on the U.S. 3-0 victory over Mexico.
18: I'm sorry, what's that?
17: First, a thought from you on the win over Mexico by the U.S.
18: Yeah, the Mexico game.
17: Yeah,
18: sure. So that was another strong performance by the U.S. I mean, the first half, it was a little bit dodgy, and I think Mexico really set the tone. So in a way, the U.S. was fortunate not to give up anything early, but they really put their stamp on the match. And certainly Mexican defending and Mexican goalkeeping played a huge part in the result.
17: All right, so we just got the USA-Canada lineup in. Have you seen it yet,
18: yeah.
17: Goff?
18: Yeah.
17: All right, so
18: yeah.
17: Brian Schwanke in goal. A lot of people
18: don't
17: know.
18: Yeah, that was planned.
17: Yeah.
18: That was planned all along. He hinted at that the other day. So, you know, Freeze started the first game, and then we saw Brady and Cochin, and now we're seeing Schwanke from Nashville. So, you know, he's given everyone a shot. Freeze isn't even in uniform today, which is a bit of a surprise. He will end up playing only 45 minutes in this entire four-game window. So clearly this is a wide-open competition at goal.
17: A lot of youth in this lineup again.
18: Yep.
17: Matias Albert, Justin Ellis, George Campbell. Yeah, some thoughts on the overall lineup. Brooklyn Reigns, by the way, former Houston player.
18: Yeah, I was a little surprised that Gio Reyna is starting a fourth straight game. That's asking a lot of any player, but clearly his fitness is okay, so he's able to go again. I thought of all the players, the one guy who had already started three matches would not start the fourth, but here he is. You know, I imagine he'll only play a half, but let's see how it goes. You know, other guys have seven minutes. It's a first start for Albert. He's been a sub in the other three matches.
17: Yeah.
18: The boys are a little worn down. Everyone is. I mean, it's a long, very long window.
17: Yeah, no question about it. Matias Albert, there's a lot of people like him because of his ability to take people on, and he kind of relishes that. How about some thoughts on him?
18: Yeah, I mean, he's fearless. He's carefree. He drew that penalty kick in the Peru game. You know, a dynamic young player in the Dortmund system. He's an exciting player, and I think we're going to see great things from him in the future. Getting the start tonight is another big step for him. He's still only 17 years old, and he scored that goal early in this window. So, I'm excited to see him play in substantial minutes.
17: Well, Stephen, you've been on tour with the U.S. national team. You've been covering it. Anything you can say overall, some general thoughts on it, mood, and even down to tonight where you are right now?
18: Yeah, no, I think there were a lot of questions coming into this camp about how well the young players would bond with the older guys. I mean, it's a lot of young players. It's not just a couple guys who need to fit in. It was about half the roster. So they've really taken to each other. And from all indications, the chemistry is great on and off the field. There's a good vibe in camp. And I think it's exceeded expectations. You know, we'll see what happens tonight. They'd certainly like to win this game. Canada is always hungry to knock off the U.S. or Mexico and elevate their status in CONCACAF. So far I think it's been an excellent camp and sets them up well for Nations League quarterfinals next month and an under-23 camp that's coming up too. And that's important because the Olympics are less than 2 years away.
17: And that may be a big reason why it's such a youthful lineup. Stephen Cherundolo will take the U.S. in the Olympics. All right, so the pink elephant in the room, Christian Pulisic, Pochettino, with our ears to the ground, we're hearing that there's a little friction there. Your thoughts?
18: I mean, there's always been a little something there. It goes back to, 2025 when Pulisic stepped away for the Gold Cup. And that didn't sit well with Pochettino. There was a lot of focus on Pulisic coming into this World Cup. He was the face of the team. He's still the face of the team. And he did not perform at his highest level. His injuries certainly played a part in it. Curious to see what happens with him at AC Milan in the coming weeks. and whether he's in, you know, top form to come back into the national team in November. I think this window has really opened some eyes that, you know, they can move on without him, perhaps. We'll see. I don't think entirely, but if you're playing in CONCACAF, you know, I don't think Christian Pulisic is an automatic anymore.
17: Well, you know, I guess we've arrived now, Stephen, because managers and star players are going at it a little bit, okay? That's not a bad thing, right?
18: Exactly, exactly. There's competition now, you know? There's real competition there.
17: Yeah. I hope they make amends. We need a player with that skill on the field. That would only enhance things. I hope it all works out between these two men. Listen, Stephen, I'm going to let you go, but thank you very much for jumping on live from Minnesota, and enjoy the game tonight, and I'm betting you're ready to get home.
18: Yeah, man, it's been a long road trip, and finally back home tomorrow.
17: Well, that's how the greats get in the Hall of Fame. They got a work ethic. They're out there. That's you.
18: Yeah, man.
17: All right.
18: All right, buddy.
17: Thank you, Stephen.
18: See ya.
17: Love that guy. He's a nice guy. I used to see him in D.C. all the time at RFK. Really nice guy. He's done a lot of work. All right, 713-780-3776, your favorite Leo Messi moment. Do you have one? Coming back with Victor Ariza a little later on tonight. I got Hugo Perez, the former U.S. international. Brian Shoretta of American Soccer Now. We're going to go over a lot of the young players. And the Mexico game. Hugo Perez, you know, has been mentioned as going back as the head coach of El Salvador. We're going to ask him if he's interested in doing that. He's got a lot to say about player development. Personally, you know, he's working for El Salvador now, former U.S. international. In a country in the United States full of players from El Salvador, why would he not be retained in U.S. soccer? It's a real question. It's a fair one. Maybe U.S. soccer's got its reasons, but it's definitely a fair one. All right, Nico's Greek and American Cafe, three locations, the best in Greek and American food. You can go to the original in Montrose, Beltway and I-10, or up in the Woodlands. You got to go to Nico's Greek and American Cafe. The Lamb Shank, the Euros, the Souvlaki's, you name it, they have it. We'll take a break. We'll come back with Victor Ariza. You can hit me up on Twitter and Instagram at Glenn Davisock. Let's get a few phone calls in here tonight. By the way, Brian, who was calling my listener soft? Somebody called my listener soft on the way.
2: I think that was a texter.
17: A texter called the Soccer Matters listener soft.
2: I think so.
17: Boy, that hurts. That hurts.
2: 713. I wonder if 703-776. You want to respond?
17: Yeah, exactly. I got educated listeners. I don't know. Maybe they're talking about the Dynamo. I don't know. I heard that, though. I heard that somewhere. All right. Going to take a break. Victor Ariza next. And by the way, because it's Messi's final game, we are munching on empanadas from my friend Sebastian Abraham's Little Patagonia. Couldn't do slip sliders tonight because empanadas are king when
2: Does
17: it's Argentina.
2: The
17: yeah, yeah.
2: Does the fit.
17: We're kind of cool up here. We got theme. We got vibe, and we got great guests tonight. We'll take a break.

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2: Big shout out and hello to all my friends down at Cactus Music, including Quinn. We come back with Deep Purple and Hush, legendary song from a legendary band, classic rock. Cactus Music for the best in vinyl. I picked up a couple vinyl issues down there recently. One of them was pre-owned because for some reason I was thinking of Janis Joplin and Port Arthur and Beaumont. And I picked up the Janis Joplin album, Pearl, which is a legendary album. She had the backup band, The Holding Company, me and Bobby McGee's on that album. But that Beaumont, Port Arthur area produced some incredible music. And I don't know if you remember, I had Jesse Dayton on this show, and he kind of talked about how the music got into kind of morphing because there was a lot of influence from Louisiana on the border there as well, along with the blues and the Winter Brothers, like Johnny Winter. All right, so for all you youngins out there, you'll have to go back in time to figure a little bit of that out. All right, we welcome you back to Soccer Matters on ESPN 97.5, LamontBrands.com for all your printing needs as well. Okay, Victor Ariza joins us again, as we love having him on the show. He joins us in studio tonight. First off, did you have an empanada in honor of Leo Messi?
3: Of course. Best empanadas in town.
2: What'd you have? Chicken?
3: A beef.
2: Oh, you had a beef.
3: Can't go wrong with the beef.
2: So they're calling it the last tango tonight. You heard me read off some of his accomplishments in the national team jersey. I think the one thing we have to go back to is there was that moment he was going to walk away and never play for the national team again.
3: Yeah. Here in the United States in the Copa America Centenario, if I'm not mistaken, back in 2016. And that was an emotional moment. And almost in the same way tonight, we see him with tears. I was watching some of the, you know, pre-match stuff, and I say this in jest, but I don't know if I saw Messi this worked up when his father passed away to what we're seeing tonight. And I mean, you see him with like the saddest face ever. I mean, you can tell what it means.
2: Yeah.
3: To not be playing for Argentina.
2: We just to let everybody know, we have it on VIX and 2DN in here. There are tears rolling down the face of Scaloni, the head coach of Argentina, who led him to the World Cup. You just said it. He almost looks like a tortured soul here.
3: Yeah, well, he looks a little better now. Before he looked like, I mean, devastated.
2: I mean, this is so emotional. This is. I just wish this was on a place where more people here in the United States could see this right now. This is spectacular. There's a giant jersey out there of Leo Messi in the middle of the field. It's a new issue jersey, I think, that's going to come out, but it's unbelievable. He's closing his eyes.
3: Well, it's like
2: eyes.
3: The Jordan logo. Adidas is using his logo on the jersey for this.
2: I mean, Scaloni is just bawling here right now, the head coach of Argentina. Yeah. He's absolutely bawling.
3: If they ever show the people in the stands, I'm sure.
2: This is an amazing moment. And really, you're not tuning in for the game tonight. You're tuning into the pageantry, the emotion, the passion. During the day today, the scenes.
3: Well, there'll be no upset tonight.
2: Yeah, no chance. But he will score tonight, too. We do know that as well. But the other thing I was going to say is the scenes in Buenos Aires today was amazing on social media.
3: Well, and I think obviously that's the center of it, but all over the world, I think you're seeing, except for some reason in the United States, it's a non-issue.
2: Yeah.
3: It's almost like the hidden secret, but everywhere in the world, you can tell, you know, this is a big topic. And I'm trying to, you know, look up real quick, what's the capacity of the Monumental?
2: Oh, I think it's definitely 75 and up and 80 maybe.
3: Yeah, I think it's got capacity up to like 100. I mean, it's
2: a
3: big stadium.
2: It may be more than that. It's absolutely packed. It's probably oversold.
3: Messi's
2: been closing
3: ticket.
2: His eyes here. They're panning in on him, and he's closing his eyes. He's got his kids with him. There's all kinds of players here. Rodrigo De Paul and all the guys he's played with. But I'll tell you, the guy who's most broken up emotionally is Scaloni, the head coach of Argentina. It's unbelievable.
3: Yeah, and you see Dibu next to him there. I think they're all.
2: Martinez has got his arm around him. All right. Anyway, we're not going to do play-by-play through this whole thing, but it's great we got to get a sense of that, and we hope we pass that on to you. All right, let's talk U.S.-Mexico. Mexico probably controlled the game the first 25, 30 minutes, had the ball. I never thought they were that dangerous, and I think that remains an issue with them. Who is the focal point of Mexico now? This is not like Mexico.
3: Well, I think we talked about it last week. You know, a lot of it now goes on Gilberto Mora.
2: Come on, you can't put it on a 17-year-old now.
3: No, but that tells you where Mexico is.
2: Okay, fair enough.
3: The situation.
2: Fair enough.
3: Now that this is how much you depend on this.
2: Didn't I tell you
3: kid.
2: That? Didn't that, when we were talking about this, didn't I say that?
3: Yeah. Well, but I mean.
2: No, it doesn't matter, but I mean, I'm laughing because.
3: But that's the reality where Mexico stands today, that they have so much invested in the 17-year-old. That's the wonder kid. He's not even fully developed yet. He's still growing as a soccer player. Yeah. But you saw him not having him. Although I thought Mexico for the first, you know, 20, 30 minutes, up until the U.S. scored, they looked tremendous.
2: They looked good.
3: They looked like they came out to play. But when that first goal dropped, I mean, that pretty much did him in, and they didn't have any creativity. I mean, they had some chances. A big part of the blame, it's on the goalie, Rangel. And I'm talking, you know, the audience, the fans, the pundits, they're putting it obviously on the goalie, Rangel, for his part in the goals. And then Santi Jimenez, who should be one of your more experienced forwards, and missed a clear chance in front of goal.
2: Yeah, that was a little more difficult than it looked, honestly.
3: But I get it. That comes with the territory.
2: I would say
3: those are the expectations.
2: I feel sad for him. This kid just cannot get it right on the national team, Santi Jimenez. Rangel had an absolute nightmare. It was a horrible goalkeeping performance. Credit the U.S. for pouncing on the mistakes. I don't think it was the greatest of soccer, but I think there were good performances at the end of the day. You beat Mexico 3-0. It's a big deal. Campillo, Reyes, Vasquez, Gallardo, Sandoval, Pineda, Romo, Santi Jimenez, and Alvarado. The U.S. started with Robinson, Trusty, Richards, Freeman, Berhalter, Adams, Reyna, Tillman, Sullivan, and Hall. I'll tell you what, if you're U.S. and you play a bunch of these young kids in that environment, that's pro-Mexico, and they make it through like they did, I think you can be nothing but happy.
3: Well, both teams were missing stars, but in the U.S.'s case, you're starting to see a new process under Pochettino. You're starting to see new players emerge, and obviously Sullivan's goal. And then just the way, obviously, that second goal, you know, Malik Tillman scoring the third, which, you know, you could say, you know, is it rubbing salt on the injury? Because obviously because again, with Mexico, every little thing is scrutinized, or is, you know, and everything around this game in Mexico is getting talked about. One of the talking points was Malik Tillman laughing at the press conference the day before. Pochettino even talked about it in the Telemundo broadcast in the pregame, where he said, "Come on, I mean,
2: why was he laughing?"
3: Because they're shy about speaking in front, so it's kind of, you know, Malik sort of just, you know, laughed about it, and it's kind of like, you answer the question. But the question was, what do you know about Rafa Márquez? And, you know, they didn't really know what to answer because they've never seen him play.
2: Typical Mexican press.
3: He was laughing about Rafa Márquez.
2: Let's make fun of this guy and say he was making fun of Márquez. Yeah, come on. There's so much innuendo now. It's jokingly pathetic, the amount of innuendo now. But that's the Mexican press.
3: That's the difference in coverage.
2: That's the Mexican press. Let's talk about Rafa. Where's he sit? What's some of the criticisms? Because losing to the United States 3-0, no matter what game it is, friendly or not, it's not a happy thing. It's not a good thing. And he hasn't won a game yet. And by the way, the leisure suit's got to go.
3: Yeah, part of it is, what is he working with, right? And part of the reality of Mexico is this World Cup was a bit of a mirage. They had home field advantage, and that, you know, the way the country got behind them, you know, it masked a lot of their faults, right? But you just mentioned the lineup, and I think that's a lot of the criticism. You know, when he goes out to the field with some of these players, is that the best Mexico has to offer? And is that on Rafa Márquez for calling them up? And he's getting scrutinized for calling them up. And again, these are the nuances that come with the Mexican national team.
2: Yeah.
3: The national rivalry between Chivas and America drags over to the Mexican national team to when a result like this that's emotional for Mexican fans.
2: Yeah, why weren't there more Club America players?
3: Exactly, because there's a bunch of Chivas players in the lineup, and you know, then you talk about, you know, the 3-0 and where's the fight.
2: It's amazing how
3: there's enough blame to go around.
2: Club football gets moved into international football, and it's amazing that Mexico, as great as it is as a soccer country, can't put all that stuff aside. This stuff does not help them as a national team.
3: But I'm sure it happens with, I mean, I'm sure it happens with Argentina.
2: I think some countries do. I don't think anybody's fighting over if enough Nashville players or Houston Dynamo players are getting international.
3: Well, because the U.S. has players in Europe, and Mexico's lacking in that department currently. That's where, you know, are they developing enough talent? All these conversations come up, and obviously we've talked about
2: biggest the mistake Mexico too. Made was going commercial, getting in bed with MLS and U.S. soccer, and, you know, thinking about the dinero, the money, the amount of games in the United States. I get it from a business perspective, but I think it's absolutely hurt player development in that country. I think Mexican players don't seem to be getting enough opportunity, maybe. So anyway, let's move on from that, because you and I were also talking about you or somebody pointed out on one of the Mexican shows, maybe, the amount of staff that the Mexican national team had, and they counted like 18 to 25 people. And, you know, it made me start thinking, because I remember last year, when I was in the booth for Dynamo games, I count like 18 people in tracksuits out there. And I'd say to myself, what the heck are all these people doing? Why are they standing around? Do they really need to be out there? And I'm wondering. So I'm looking at this and going, you're telling me there's 20 to 25 people. If there's 20 to 25 people around a team, that means they all got to validate their positions. That means whether they're in data, whether they're in, you know, the physical care of the players, they've constantly got to push and validate their ideas. I think it's maybe overkill, maybe too many cooks in the kitchen.
3: I think so, but maybe that's part of the modern soccer.
2: I think it is.
3: I went to Dynamo training this morning, and I counted 11, 12, 13, if we count the trainer that was with Resch, and that's not even counting Ben Olsen. So, I mean, that tells you, I mean, this is a reality. We look at the staff sheet and you compare it to the roster sheet, and it's almost, you almost have more staff than players. And in Rafa's case, I mean, these are the kind of things that get criticized, that get pulled apart, that, you know, are going to maybe do him in if he doesn't get the results. He's going to get criticized for all these things. He's trying to change a little bit of the culture with Mexico. I mean, he's not, like he already said, he's not Aguirre. He's not going to be that type of coach. But if the results aren't there, he's not going to get the leash. I don't believe it's impossible to in a country like Mexico with so many interests involved. It's impossible that he makes it to 4 years without having the results to justify it.
2: Well, it's only the first couple of games. It's his first head coaching stint. I think you're foolish if you're even thinking about replacing him. The only way he gets replaced if he gets crosswise with somebody at the Mexican Federation at this point.
3: Well, I'll mention something real quick, because this was reported, leaked, one of these two. I believe the objectives are he's got to make the final of the Nations League. He's got to make the final of the Gold Cup. These are prerequisites. If they get to play Copa America, I believe he has to make the semifinals. Supposedly, these are the goals he has to meet. And if he doesn't, we've seen coaches on the chopping block before.
2: Well, that's the bar that's raised by Mexico. So that's good for them. 713-780-3776, your greatest moment of Leo Messi in an Argentine jersey. Victor Ariza in studio with me, Glenn Davis here tonight. This is Soccer Matters, ESPN 97.5. By the way, my listeners were called soft, so I'm ready to find out who said that. So I'm going after them. I'm going after them. My listeners aren't soft. Maybe a little bit when it comes to the Dynamo. Maybe. We're too soft. Our whole market is too soft. We got to build our MLS and NWSL product. This is the great band Boston. They did this album in a basement of a house. That's the album that happened.
3: And made it, because I'm sure there's been a lot of...
2: They recorded it in the basement of, I think, Tom Schultz's house, who was a guitar player. Had the song More Than a Feeling on it. Boston out of the New England area. Okay, we're going to come back. We are going to talk about a number of things, maybe a little bit about the coverage of the sport here in Houston. There's a Houston Dash fan named Jake Smukler, and I've met Jake. I like Jake. He's a huge Dash fan. He posted something about a weekend event where Angela Hughley's Mangano, the I guess she's the president or the GM. We spoke about her last on the show that she's kind of behind the scenes, not really getting out there. Well, all of a sudden she's getting out there a lot more. And he had a little bit of an update on that. So we'll talk about that. Dynamo at Minnesota, Lyle Foster, maybe he's fit now and ready to go. Minnesota's 7 points out of a playoff spot, so that's going to be a big game for them. And then tonight, of course, 7 o'clock here, coming up in about a half hour, you've got the United States and Canada. Hugh O'Connor's Pub, I-10 in the Marquee Entertainment Center. Get out there. Great whiskey and beer offerings. It is Hugh O'Connor's Pub, and that may be where you're watching the game here tonight, or maybe out at Senate Avenue Brewing, where we will be live next Tuesday. We break Twitter and Instagram at Glenn Davis Sock.
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2: 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In fact, it's award-winning, great fresh food, patio. Now, the weather is great now. This is the time to get out there. We need a big crowd out there for Soccer Matters. We want to get people in there drinking beer. Your first beer is on Andrew Mitchum, the mayor and the owner of Senate Avenue Brewing, if you come in with a soccer jersey. So hoping to see a lot of people out there. I'm bringing some fun gifts and raffle things, et cetera, et cetera. I'm pretty sure we'll be able to get a contract done with Victor Ariza before the event to make sure he's out there. Contract's on the table.
3: Get me one of those big mugs from Senate Avenue. That'll probably do it.
2: I think we can get that done.
3: The theme of Oktoberfest.
2: Oh, yeah. If we were in Germany. All right, 713-780-3776 if anyone dare calls the show. Okay, so Cristiano Ronaldo, I guess, apparently has now. So here's what happened with him. We all know how he walked out. His fan base is saying, and we know the loyalty and I don't know. It's a little over the top for me, the deifying of athletes and musicians, but okay, whatever. We felt it firsthand watching Portugal during the World Cup here in Houston. It's incredible, the draw. And he could run for president, I've said this, and win it. But, you know, the whole thing went down. He walked out. Now the door has been opened up.
3: Yeah, as you're saying, that minute number 10 in the Argentina match, they're giving Leo Messi a standing ovation.
2: Oh, and the Benin players are all coming up to him, hugging him. Fireworks are going on. Incredible.
3: Minute 10 of a match.
2: Incredible.
3: Anyway, let's stop everything and fireworks for Messi.
2: Well, it's pretty funny because we're paralleling him and Ronaldo, and it's two different things. And I heard Alexi Lalas saying, well, Ronaldo's a flawed character. I just want to tell Alexi we're all flawed.
3: Well, people are making the joke that Messi and Ronaldo have announced their retirements from the national team on the same day.
2: Yeah. So anyway, the door has been opened up by Jorge Jesus, which is politically a good move to welcome Ronaldo back if he wants to come back. But I'm sure it'll be conditioned. Okay. Brian, do we have that sound of Landon Donovan? Okay. We're going to play some sound here and we're going to react. This is Landon Donovan talking about the Houston Dynamo.
4: All right. Let's talk about a club that got a massive refresh this year, finished 22nd last year in the West, are currently in fourth, and that is Tim Howard's Houston Dynamo. What Pat Onstad has done there to build the roster and what Ben Olsen has done to coach this team has been terrific. Ben Olsen quietly amongst the best coaches in the league. They are not flashy, but they just continue to win. And a massive refresh. The league is much better when the Houston Dynamo are playing well. So cheers to you guys. Long may it continue. It's good for the league. It's good for MLS when Houston are good. And long may it continue.
2: That public service announcement brought to you by Landon Donovan and...
3: This is recent, by the way.
2: By the way,
3: he should have done this weeks ago when they were in first place.
2: Yeah, we won one game and seven in the last. So how did this go down? Was this Ted Siegel to Tim Howard? Hey, we got to get Landon to do a PSA, and it's got to be – and I don't mind him opining, but it just seems like too much.
3: Yeah, well, it's – I mean, they're all friends, and I include Olsen in this because I imagine he's friends with Donovan. So it could just be Donovan doing Olsen a solid now that he's getting some pressure from fans that are asking for a change in coach. But yeah, I don't, I mean, I can dispute
2: this is
3: some
2: what's
3: of that
2: wrong
3: stuff
2: with American soccer. That soundbite is what's wrong with American soccer.
3: Everybody,
2: there's too many people doing favors for each other.
3: Yeah.
2: There's not enough real talk. And I'm being serious here right now.
3: To be fair, I don't listen to their podcast, so they might talk about the Dynamo a lot, but I've never seen any clip come out of their podcast where
2: Listen, I had Tim Howard on this show. Back then I said, my worry is Tim is using the Dynamo in Houston for photo ops. Yeah. And that's exactly what's happened. Okay, so this kind of sound and this kind of coverage is not real coverage. It's to get a rise or it's to help a friend out. And that's why we don't have any healthy pressure in this country. We have some people who do it the right way, but it's brutal. I mean, I'm looking before the Texans and Cowboys game, Victor, and I'm seeing TV shows where there's two ex-NFL guys there, and it's all X's and O's.
3: Yeah.
2: It's breaking the game down. What's got to happen? We don't have that in soccer. Certainly we don't have it here in Houston. We're not even close to that. And then after the game, if you listen on Monday, it's incredible the calls that are coming in. But people, you know, I'm taking the stupid calls out of it, right? But it's the calls that people are bringing up legitimate questioning of a coach, a staff, and who's accountable.
3: Yeah. I don't know if we mentioned this a couple weeks ago because it got some run. Andre Johnson went on a podcast and talked about C.J. Stroud and you know, his body language. Mm-hmm. And like even stuff like that, we never see that. I mean, we've talked about it where I told you I didn't like Jack McGlynn's body language, but you never hear any ex-players. That's when my criticism about some of these dynamo old-timers, maybe Eddie Robinson because he's, you know, he's had a mic in front of his face, so he's, you know, been in a position to give more commentary. But, you know, Brian Ching, who's a legend, who could say whatever he wants without any repercussions, I believe. And I'm a little disappointed as a Brian Ching fan that he never really said anything about the club all those years that they were down in the dumps. D. Rosario's out of town, but again, I wish players like that, right? The Doug Leash, Wade Barrett even, and I know he's not necessarily an outspoken guy, but all these legends, Pat Onstad, from those championship teams, I wish they would have, you know, raised their voices, their concerns, and spoken for the fans all those years at the Dynamo weren't doing so well. Now, obviously, you know, when things kind of go right, and it's probably part of it because Pat's in charge. Everything's great. You know, they're in the right direction, and you hear all these endorsements. But where does it all really go? I mean, it doesn't, you know. And again, I hear them, but I see less and less people every time at the stadium. And sure, we'll get some people out for Brian Ching night for the Ring of Honor, and that'll be great for some of the old-timers to come into the stadium. The match against the Galaxy when they honored the championship teams and they did the jersey, the special jersey. But besides that, I mean, yeah, we're still hanging on to 06 and 07.
2: Yeah, exactly. I mean, I love 06 and 07. It's for all of us that were involved in it, amazing time, amazing group of players, championships, very differing league. You're playing on a field with football lines on it still. And now we've seen where we've catapulted, but we've had 13 years of – been pretty futile, and I think it comes from the top down. It's the type of ownership we've attracted, equity investors, and we've said that before. So we'll move on. Let's go on to the Houston Dash. Okay, another situation that's just, you know, we're told how the structure's great and everything's holistic by their head person, Angela Huclis Mangano, who I know Angela, love Angela, haven't talked to her since she's been here. She's always welcome to come on the show with everybody else. Anybody

0: I've asked about Angela. I was told maybe later in the year. I don't know why that makes sense after a press conference. I'm just being honest here because I'm putting it on the table here. We're talking real soccer here. We're talking authentic. We're not here to be a PR wing and firm, and we're trying to offer what is a rarity in Houston, and that is some healthy conversation about the team. And that means, just like a family, you got to put your ugly stuff on the table too. And unfortunately, people get relieved and silenced if, in fact, you don't play the game the way they want the game played. And I just think that's disrespectful to Houston fans and everybody else. But, all right, let's move on.
1: Well, the Dash are officially out of the playoffs.
0: Yeah, that's right.
1: To that point.
0: Well, what a surprise. 13 years? I mean, at what point do you say that's systemic? I mean, that can't be on the players and the coaches alone, right? I mean, I think Clarkson and Eddie may have had the team going in a great direction maybe back then. We didn't get to see that.
1: They got that one trophy during the COVID tournament.
0: Yeah, I don't count that as much. I mean, that's nice, but I watched that tournament.
1: Amoros this season when they made the playoffs.
0: That's the one thing that you count. For me, it's playoffs. And then he goes and wins two titles with Gotham. But I don't know. It has to be. At some point, you have to say. It's like Manchester United. It has to be systemic and from the top.
1: Yeah.
0: The players that have come through here. Seriously. Think of the amount of players that have come through the Houston.
1: But luckily here, we have a playoff system that allows almost everybody in.
0: And
1: so
0: you still can't get in. Jesus.
1: Well,
0: it's incredible.
1: In the Dynamo's case, that's what sort of saves them public scrutiny.
0: I would say the Dash didn't bring in a big enough piece this year. They brought in really good four college players that I think can be a real good basis for the next couple of years. And they've had some good seasons, those young players. But nobody brought in anybody big. Who's the focal point of this team? It can't be your goalkeeper, Jane Campbell, at this point. I mean, it's got to be a field player.
1: Yeah.
0: All right, so here's... I mentioned Jake Smukler, and he's a real nice guy. I've met him. So they had a chalk talk with Angela. So all of a sudden, I guess she's getting out, and maybe we rattled a few cages here.
1: Well, they invited, from my understanding, they invited season ticket holders out to the team training on Saturday.
0: All they do is play to season ticket holders. Why not just make it open to everybody? So here's the first thing he said. He said, new coach, search and process. Players are a part of the search and interview process. By the way, all the players should not be a part of the interview process, nor should they be a part of the search. I understand the kumbaya, everybody needs to be involved. We need leadership. Now, if you want to go to a veteran like Jane and get an opinion or maybe another veteran, I got no problem with that, and I think everybody does that.
1: No, we got to put it to a vote. We got to run it down the team.
0: Let's put it through the council, and that way when it doesn't work, we can all take responsibility for it not being good. Okay, there's one. Let's go to this one, Victor. Houston Dash specific training center in the works. Club is working on purchasing existing infrastructure rather than doing a full build. Well, first thing I'd say to that is spend your money on players, get a competitive team, spend more money on leadership. This sounds like a nice deal, a real estate deal for an owner who has a real estate background in his family.
1: Yeah, this was reported in the Houston Business Journal, which is kind of an extension of their PR wing at this point.
0: Yep. The Dash team sale is permanently off the table. Okay, no interest in selling the club or relocating it. Well,
1: this is what they're telling fans. So, I mean, this is coming.
0: That's if you believe all this, by the way. If you believe
1: it. And it could be true for now. Now, I don't know if it's because they don't want to sell the team or because it's complicated to sell the team because of all the NWSO expansion. And maybe they're not allowed to sell it to somebody who wants to relocate the team because they want to have a bidding process for the expansion.
0: Yeah, I think that's a very good point you make. Team sale. You don't know. There's been so much hocus pocus over the years that you really have a hard time believing anything, honestly. And I think that's the world we live in now, and it's acceptable now. I don't know, but that could be true. Could be. Doesn't mean I'm buying it hook, line, and sinker right now. New players were looking internationally and domestically. Well, I hope you're doing that on a daily basis.

0: not much to say about that. Okay, let's see. Well, let's not see.
1: I think Messi just missed a chance in front of goal.
0: Still 0-0.
1: Channeling his inner Santi Jimenez.
0: All right. Do you want another empanada after that fiery discussion?
1: They're pretty good. I'll take as many
0: yeah,
1: as
0: you. Do we have any more? I mean, who else is talking fiery about the Dynamo and Dash? Who else? Is there anybody out there who, or are we just all, we're either on the team or off and we can't think independently about our own game? I don't know. It drives me nuts, I guess. I ought to give it up. This is the last night of Soccer Matters on ESPN 97.5.
1: I don't know about that.
0: I am deciding to call
1: it. I don't know if now is the time to.
0: No, not yet.
2: Give you some breaking news.
0: No. We're not going anywhere.
1: By the way, the latest season of
0: not yet.
1: If you watch Ted Lasso, it's on women's soccer. So
0: I know. Ted's going women's
1: soccer. Anybody that wants to kind of understand the Dash situation.
0: All right. Senate Avenue Brewing, 16,000 Dillard in Jersey Village. Craft beer. It's excellent. Get out there. We will be out there live next Tuesday. Also, let's not forget about our good friends at Hugh O'Connor's Pub I-10 and the Marquee Entertainment Center. And Victor, as always, thank you very much for the enlightening talk. I always love discussing the game with you because you do have a real opinion, and I appreciate that.
1: I appreciate you having empanadas here tonight.
0: Yeah, well, there anytime. You go. I'd do anything to get good guests in here. Right, Brian? You've seen me do it before.
2: And the empanadas are delicious.
0: Yep. All right, we got Hugo Perez coming up. A real interesting talk with him about player development, El Salvador. We got a large El Salvadorian community here, and then two segments with Brian Shiretta of American Soccer Now, and the U.S. in a few minutes will be getting underway against Canada, Argentina, and Benin. It is Messi's final tango. We'll take a break.
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9: 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So they jump to the top of your list. And before you know it, that semi-truck driver, that nurse practitioner, that lead mechanic, or that sales rep who opens the store, those roles are filled fast. It's no wonder 4 out of 5 employers who post on ZipRecruiter get a quality candidate on day one. 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
0: All right, welcome back to Soccer Matters on ESPN 97.5. We're not going to mess around. We're going to get right to it here. He is a former U.S. international. He has coached El Salvador's national team, considered one of the early, very technical soccer players produced for the U.S. He is Hugo Perez, and he joins me now. Hugo, thank you for coming on the show tonight.
19: Thanks for having me on your show.
0: Well, the first thing I thought of after that Mexico game was I got to get some of the former players on to kind of break down the U.S.-Mexico game. And, of course, this was a performance that we saw a lot of youth that was brought in to do quite well under the circumstances and the conditions. How about your take on that match?
19: Well, if we're talking about results, it's a good one. Okay. I think it's always good to beat Mexico. That's our rivalry. And now Canada is going to be the other national team that it's going to be a big rivalry. But happy to see him win. Although when you look at the whole game, the 90-minute game, obviously we have some new players coming in, which I think is important. I think it's very important for those younger players playing in Europe, playing here in the MLS, to get those kinds of games. But, you know, looking at the game, I think the first 30 minutes, Mexico was basically the owner of the ball. They just couldn't score. They just don't have right now at this moment. Mexico doesn't have anybody up top on the wings to go 1v1 with, you know, with speed, with power, with tenacity. But they kept the ball from us for about 30 minutes, okay? We had it, you know, we scored, but when you go back in the game, there's 3 mistakes from Mexico that at that level you cannot make. So the question becomes, did we execute that well in the sense of did we force those errors or did we just get those errors from them? Okay. I think the first goal is a big mistake from the goalkeeper. If you remember how they score.
0: Yeah.
19: It was a good build up, a good run from,
0: Gio.
19: From Gio.
0: Yeah.
19: And obviously, Hall being there at the right time is great. Okay. Then the second goal, it's a big mistake from the goalkeeper. He just didn't read it. It wasn't that they're putting a lot of pressure on us because the goalkeeper has space and time. But, you know, Sullivan was there, got the ball, a good gift, you know, 2-0. Then the third goal, it's a mishandling from the